0: to tell you the five coaches who need to win ASAP or else, but it is not exclusive to just the NFL. All sports. Who are those five coaches, you ask, who need to win or their seat is as hot as the Florida sun? Let's begin with this.
1: Number five.
2: All right, again, so we are here looking at all sports, and again, just to win a title is more of kind of what I was looking at. And I don't know how hot seats will get, but these are coaches who are definitively starved for a title one reason or another. Number five, you know, it's saying, pains me to say this, but it's Aaron Boone.
0: No. I mean, only number five?
2: Yeah, only number five, because I can't not put him on the list, because it's been 7 years, and he has the greatest baseball player of our generation on his team, and he's got the greatest right-handed hitter since Joe DiMaggio on his team, and he keeps showing up. They all keep coming up short in the playoffs. You know, I tell Yankee fan friends this all the time. You know, I wonder if you agree with me. I would give up that 0-3 home run right now if I met Aaron Boone at the manager's team.
0: Well, yes, because we know how the 0-3 World Series ended.
2: Exactly. That's why.
0: But if they had won that World Series, would you be still saying the same thing?
2: No, I wouldn't, because they won the World Series. So, but nonetheless, Aaron Boone definitively needs to get the Yankees back to October, back to the Fall Classic, and then a title.
0: I'm doing the math right now. I mean, how many managers has Mike Trout had? I mean, what malpractice if we're to say Aaron Judge is the greatest hitter of our generation, which I do agree, especially because the best ability is availability, and he has been more available even with his own injuries than Mike Trout. But man, oh man, talk about fumbling the bag out in Los Angeles, too. A lot of dudes who need a win ASAP having managed one Mike Trout.
1: Number four.
2: J.J. Redick. It's sort of similar to Boone in the sense both of these guys were plucked out of the broadcast booth and brought into a major role which they never had before. And in order to validate that decision, a title is really the only thing that does it. I mean, if you're J.J. Redick for all the smarts that you had and you coached LeBron James for all these years and now you're getting to coach Luka Doncic and everything else, like, if he leaves LA and gets fired or moves on without a title, don't we look at it as, well, that was a big flop?
0: Yes.
2: Don't take another bath in the broadcast booth again.
0: Yes, yes. Tell me this, though. LeBron James, not an All-Pro for the first time in 21 seasons this past year. How long a leash, though, even with LeBron on the back nine, does J.J. Redick have in the post-LeBron era to win said championship?
2: Well, I think he'll have a little bit of a longer leash. Just they got to retool the roster around Luka now, right? And they got to figure out what that looks like. Yes, Kessler is now the big man in the middle. That was the huge, Kessler is a huge addition that they had to.
0: Listen, he's the Christian Kirk of the 2022 NFL free agency signings. Look, sometimes when you know you're down on your luck, you got to spend a lot of money, slap a lot of free agent band-aid fixes on it in hopes of rebuilding it behind the scenes, you know?
2: Yeah, so, I mean, again, that's what's really on the line for that. It's a validation of pulling a guy who's never coached a day in the NBA out of the broadcast booth, putting him on the sidelines and saying they'll win us a title.
1: Number three.
2: This one is more nostalgic, and many baseball people would like to see it, but it's Don Mattingly. Talking about a guy who has had a long managerial career, right? Was with the Blue Jays, was with the Dodgers, was with the Marlins, had success in all those places, took them to the playoffs in all those places, but never got over the hump, and much similar to the guy who took over the Yankees right after he retired, and Joe Torre. You have all these years as a manager, and you never get, you know, over the top. It's the one thing for Mattingly that would sort of punctuate what some people feel is all things. I don't think Mattingly belongs in the hall. But
0: Hall of Very Good, perhaps.
2: Hall of Very, Very Good. I have very stringent Hall of Fame credentials all around. But nonetheless,

0: dismissal of Rob Thompson and a 9-19 start to the season.
1: Yeah, and they made that move at the right time. Obviously, that other teams waited a little bit too long at the Mets and couldn't get out of it, but Mattingly feels that it feels like a good fit, at least at this point.
2: Number two,
1: Kyle Shanahan.
0: Should have been number one.
1: Probably the greatest offensive coach and one of the most genius offensive minds of our generation, right? I mean, he literally has become the one coach who is quarterback-proof. It doesn't matter who you give him. It doesn't matter what is around him. The guy figures out offenses and figures out how to win and put them in the playoffs. He did it in Washington with RG3 and got them to the postseason as the OC there. You know, he did it in Cleveland, got to an OC there. He did it in Atlanta, got to a Super Bowl there as the OC. Takes over in San Francisco, takes him to two Super Bowls and comes up short twice. I mean, I don't know if we need to validate Kyle Shanahan's offensive genius per se, but if you don't come out with a title, then it's all said and done. You'll just be considered, you know, a really good coach, not a great coach. And that's sadly the difference, but for Kyle Shanahan, if he doesn't get it done, we're looking at a whole lot of sound and fury signifying nothing.
0: As we were workshopping Mark Zeno's five coaches who need to win ASAP as part of our Rank'em series, you said to me, ain't no way Kyle Shanahan's getting fired by the San Francisco 49ers. To which I said, well, no one thought Sean McDermott would be dismissed by the Buffalo Bills. Are you still holding on to that card?
1: I mean, look, there's an argument with Sean McDermott that Brady might be an upgrade. And McDermott, for a couple of years, was on the hot seat for continually falling short in the playoffs. One, Shanahan's at least gotten it two Super Bowls, so winning that final game is a little bit tougher.
0: I want to also remind you the stat. There are only 12 head coaches in NFL history who have won a Super Bowl after reaching at least their seventh season on the job with that same team.
1: So the past does not bode well for Shanny, but I don't know that you're going to find a better offensive mind available to you than Kyle Shanahan. So be careful what you fire, because it might not be an improvement. You know, like, that's the hard part about getting rid of Shanny, is that I don't know if there's an upgrade out there.
2: Number one.
1: Mike Vrabel. Came close in Tennessee a couple of times, got to a couple of championship games. Clearly made to the Super Bowl last year. Now, you know, off-season drama aside, you know, this is a guy that has coached a long time in this league and has had success everywhere, but again, coming from a environment in New England as a player where he won three, to come up short as a coach. And oh, by the way, if you want to, like, you know, make all the off-season drama stuff be forgotten about, you just want to go win a Super Bowl and everybody does forget about it. And it's no big deal anymore. Sadly, that's the world that we live in. But Vrabel is a guy that, you know, getting to the Super Bowl in his first year now, there is no other bar for him anymore. There's no other step he needs to take because he never actually got there in Tennessee. So getting there now, he's got to get back there again and win it.
0: Here's the thing. Last year is house money to me. The New England Patriots, Mike Vrabel year one, the fact that they made the run that they did, it felt like a fever dream of sorts. While certainly they were expected to be competitive with a weak schedule in front of them, and because it is a Mike Vrabel-led team, I don't think that the bar has been set. I think Mike Vrabel has set the bar that high for himself. But ultimately, for me, if the New England Patriots go 4-13 this upcoming season and Drake May, God forbid, suffers a season-ending injury, I think much like Jaden Daniels and Dan Quinn, you largely wipe your hands of it. However, if it looks dysfunctional, if it looks like this is not just a byproduct of players being injured, then yeah, then the seat gets a little bit warmer. I don't see that happening. I don't know if they win double-digit games, but they're going to be competitive, and I think that's going to be enough for now. I can't believe I'm saying this, but for now, for those Bostonians and New Englanders.
1: I'll add one more thing. Them getting to the Super Bowl in year one is a bad omen, because the reality is that the expectation level has been ratcheted all the way up, way ahead of schedule. The same thing happened to the Commanders when they made to the NFC Championship game, in a game they probably shouldn't have been there. You know, Detroit has five turnovers. But now, here's the problem for Dan Quinn. You're in the NFC Championship game. You miss the playoffs the next year. You miss the playoffs again. Everything is a downward trend from there. There's nowhere else for Vrabel upward to go other than winning the whole thing, which is what everybody wants to do. So you set this expectation level way too high, way too soon, and it's going to be hard to live up to it.
0: In case you missed it, Mark Zeno's five coaches who need to win ASAP across all sports at number five, Aaron Boone, and number Number four, J.J. Redick. Number three, Don Mattingly. Number two, Kyle Shanahan. And number one, Mike Vrabel. That's not just win. That's win a title. What do you think of Zeno's rank-up? Hit us up at 1-888-SAY-ESPN. That's 1-888-729-3776. We'd love to hear from you as we react coming up next, as well as take a look ahead at the Open Championship next here on ESPN Radio.
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1: And Michelle are unsportsmanlike. Shaq got there and won. Wade obviously has been there a million times. LeBron got there and won twice. Got there four times. Bosh got there and won twice. Got there four times. Jimmy Butler got there twice. Giannis needs to get there. He needs to get there now. I understand that everyone's looking at next year and beyond.

Zeno. We are presented by Progressive Insurance. If you believe Mark Zeno missed the name in his rankum in this series here on ESPN Radio of coaches who need to win ASAP, hit us up at 1-888-SAY-ESPN. That's 1-888-729-3776. His list, for those who may have missed: Mike Vrabel at 1, Kyle Shanahan at 2, Don Mattingly at 3, J.J. Redick at 4, Aaron Boone at 5. Let's check in with Paul out in Phoenix. Paul, who did Zeno miss in today's NFL

Sean Payton as another one who would need to win. It's interesting because they both have a title on their record.

0: then. And then, you know, it was 5 years in, and he never won anything since. You know, he's not that great. That, I don't know if that's the, you know, there are a lot of coaches who have won one, right, and aren't, but the best reference you can look at Tom Coughlin, what that second Super Bowl did for him. If they don't beat the Patriots in one of those, and they only win one, he's a really, really good coach. Is he a Hall of Famer? No. Second title automatically puts you in.
1: Probably should have been in the Hall of Fame already, but I digress. Let's head out to Minnesota. Scott, who needs to win as soon as possible?

0: Texas with the and being relinquished to a 7th seed for the last how many years, I would think that this job is on the line, that the Packers do not at least win the division and maybe even have a deep run in the playoffs.
1: Hey, we thought that he might be on the hot seat this offseason, and that change could be afoot in Green Bay, Zeno.
2: I mean, what are we, in year 3 of the Jordan Love experiment now?
1: Well, of him actually being a starter, yes.
2: Right, that's my point, right? So, I get the caller's point. I mean, look, and every fan base in their own town is going to look at this through a different prism. So I understand why fans in that area, in the Midwest, where Packers fans would say, yeah, he needs to win it immediately. Because it feels like they're closer now than they've been in quite some time, particularly towards the end of the McCarthy and Rodgers years, they feel closer now than they have been in quite some time. But I don't think he's in danger of losing his job.
1: We're up against it for time. Quickly, let's head out to Illinois. Devin, who needs to win as soon as possible?

0: good time.
1: Zeus, we're going to be your three, Zeno, the Vronshire Duke.
0: We're in a tight adventure. That's the argument that matters to me. Nothing else. That's the first part of the argument. It shouldn't be, but that's what everybody does. That's how you evaluate athletes, coaches, and everything.
1: Joe Brady barely knows the code to get into his office. I know he knows the code to get into Orchard Park, but he barely knows the code to get in his office. He's expected to win ASAP. John Shire, 2 years? That's not enough. We need to see you win a title. We look ahead to the British Open. What's to come on the links across the pond? Next, here on ESPN Radio and that all-new ESPN app.
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2: And coming up Monday, does Jalen Brown to Philadelphia make some heck of a move this offseason? Plus, I'll give you my top five breakout candidates in the NFL this season. 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

0: agenda. The University of Michigan's regents are expected to discuss an investigation into the culture of its athletic department on Thursday. Sources telling us to ESPN's Dan Wetzel and Pete Thamel, as part of the review, a decision on the future of athletic director Ward Manuel expected in the coming days. Yannick Sinner wins his second straight Wimbledon title and fifth Grand Slam after ousting Alexander Zverev in four sets. LeBron James remains a free agent, with many teams reportedly interested, including Golden State. The Warriors rookie, Jaxson Lendeberg, made his pitch to LeBron.
1: My pitch is, man, I know that as rookies that mess, man, but I'm not as a rookie, man, and as a man, and a new man, and you're not going to play with the greatest, the greatest shooter at that time, and I'm just going to be a good man. It's going to be a good and we'll be glad to have you, man.
0: Some other news regarding Golden State: Frank Vogel will be their associate head coach under Steve Kerr, reports ESPN's Sean Charania. Three games in the WNBA, four on the slate. Right now on ESPN, end of the third quarter, the Sky lead the Wings 73-66 in Dallas. The Mystics defeat the Storm 84-79 in D.C. And the Toronto Temple over the New York Liberty 93-91 in front of a sold-out crowd in Montreal. Arena Mabry came by 30 points for Toronto. In New York's Detnicia, Laney Hamilton was ejected in the fourth quarter for throwing a shoe. Baseball, All-Star starters announced: Christopher Sanchez for the NL, Dylan Cease for the AL.
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but lots change since August of 2022. Welcome into Primetime here on ESPN Radio. We are presented by Progressive Insurance, and certainly we can go down the list. Tom Brady was a member of the Tampa Bay Buccaneers at that time. We did not see today's Wimbledon champion, Jannik Sinner, have any Grand Slam titles to his ledger. Neither did Carlos Alcaraz at that time. They both have now combined for 12 after Sinner repeated at the All English Long Court this past, earlier today. And, yeah, I also, gave the homage on Friday night when we talked about Scotty missing the cut.

John Rahm, Matt Fitzpatrick, slip a pin in that one, we'll circle back, and the Englishman, the fellow Englishman, Tommy Fleetwood, round out the top five best odds to win the Open Championship, according to DraftKings Sportsbook. Well, Zinner is looking up Scotty Scheffler.

0: plus 2,800 over on DraftKings.
1: All right, so the last time they missed it was the St. Jude in 2022. And I'm trying to see what he did. After that was the...
0: So that's a FedEx Cup event, I believe.
1: Yeah, it's a FedEx Cup event. So it was towards the end there. But they missed him. I don't know what event was
2: that. He finished third in the BMW Championship that took place the next week after
1: Thank
2: that.
1: You. That's what I
2: said. So, yeah, he finished third after he missed the cut. So maybe if you want to, if you believe in fate.
0: Plus 590, are you sprinkling a little bit of that on Zinner?
2: Well, I mean, if you
1: listen.
0: You don't often
1: get started at this number, Mia. Like, usually he's less than 4-1 to win every tournament he's in. So
0: well,
1: you're
0: he's
1: getting,
0: plus 126, by the way, for the top five finish that producer Nick Carty back in Bristol is alluding to. So there's really not much plus money to be had. This is obviously pretty significant.
1: Yes, much different. I would add, the last time I played it, well, but there, Jordan Spieth was your winner. He's 33-1. So I would say the shuffle down on Jordan Spieth to get back in the win column.
0: Interesting. I like that one. Like I said,
1: I always like to play guys who have experience at courses and have played well at courses. You know, so that always is something I look at.
0: Look, I think as we discussed Caitlin Clark and the WNBA, who moves the needle, who doesn't, Jordan Spieth in contention at the Open Championship come this weekend, that would be major eyeballs. That would be a major developing storyline worldwide, considering what it's been for him over, goodness, I mean, he won the Open Championship in 2017, he won the British Open?
1: Mm-hmm.
0: And ever since then, I mean, barely in contention at the majors for the most part, outside of the one other Open Championship that he was kind of in the top of the leaderboard for, so that would be significant if Jordan Spieth was able to ensure lightning struck twice.
1: By the way, imagine Sunday at the Open at Royal Birkdale in England in the World Cup final. Wow. Same day, by the way.
0: Same day.
1: The 19th. Same day.
0: Well, so now let's get back to someone who I would certainly sprinkle a little action on, which is Matt Fitzpatrick, plus 2,100. That's tied for the fourth best odds with his fellow Englishman, who unfortunately we probably need to put on your list of people who need to win a title as soon as possible, Tommy Fleetwood, who is always the bridesmaid, never the bride, seemingly can never...
1: You know what? He's a great bet for first-round leader. Done.
0: Okay, there we go.
1: Tommy Fleetwood, first-round leader, is always a good bet.
0: Tommy Fleetwood, first-round leader, you heard it here first. But Matt Fitzpatrick has arguably been the most consistent golfer on the tour this season. Mm-hmm. Again, he has 3 wins on the tour. Now it's Scottie Scheffler missing the cut this past week at the Scottish Open. Matt Fitzpatrick has the longest consecutive streak of made cuts in professional golf.
1: I'm surprised Victor Hovland is as long shot as he is.
0: Because he really wasn't that consistent until when the calendar flipped to June. Like,
1: yeah, but I mean,
0: open, but
1: ride the hot hand, right? I mean...
0: Yeah, I mean, he tied for 13th at the Scottish. He was 9 under. That was 8 strokes back of your eventual winner, Tom Kim, if last week's results also have any bearing on how you choose to select your winner and your horse in this course. I would also throw out there that Rory McIlroy, also technically an Englishman, the Northern Ireland native, finished 12 under, 5 strokes back of Tom Kim. That's after he shot a 3-over 73 yesterday, in which he had, and I'm going to send this one back to Bristol for the boys so that they can say it. What was Rory's most memorable quote of the day?
2: Miscommunication. We'll be better next time.
0: It's okay. So what was Rory's quote when he was struggling, grinding out, round 4, Scottish Open, the final round today?
2: I suck at golf.
0: Don't we all?
1: Yes.
0: This was SportsCenter.

0: insurance in case you missed it. My co-host Mark Zeno rattled off his latest NFL rankum, although this one goes across all sports. His five coaches you need to win a title ASAP: Aaron Boone, J.J. Redick, Don Mattingly, Kyle Shanahan, and Mike Vrabel. There is one asterisk that we have on this list that Mark Zeno wanted to make sure that those listeners at home did hear his explanation as to why Zach Taylor did not make an appearance on this list.
1: Because he's the worst coach in the league. Stinks. I mean, like, he's just not a very good preparation coach. And that has become widely evident over the last couple of years. And his roster and his players, particularly his quarterback, has overcome his inability to prepare his team for a football game.
0: That's part of why you had Joe Burrow in your top five quarterbacks earlier this week.
1: The crazy part is I think he's got more job security than any coach in the NFL because he works for the Browns. They're not firing anybody.
0: Bengals, but same difference.
1: No, the Brown family.
0: The Brown family. I was going to say, there it is. Okay.
1: Right. The Browns.
0: Yeah, the Browns, the Cleveland Browns, a bit more.
1: They fire coaches routinely. They're good at firing coaches. It's probably one of the things they do best. But yeah, he works for the Brown family, and they don't fire anybody. Marvin Lewis, I thought we said, was a very, very good coach. Hung on forever. They're never getting anywhere, and eventually they finally let him go. And Zach Taylor's a bit. Case in point of that, that Super Bowl run they made was the worst thing that happened to that organization. It was the luckiest Super Bowl run of my lifetime. It was the most fortunate Super Bowl run of my lifetime. Again, a gift touchdown by the officials against the Raiders. They overcome four sacks and four missed field goals by the Titans kicker. Nine sacks, sorry. And four missed field goals by the Titans kicker to see. And then they call Patrick Mahomes having the worst second half of his NFL professional career.
0: Does Joe Burrow finish his career in Cincinnati?
1: No. I tell you, listen, if he wasn't an Ohio kid and playing in Ohio, and I think he genuinely does care about that sort of thing of him asking out of Cincinnati and wanting to be out of there, yeah, I think that's a tough one for him to get through as far as him working his way out. But I don't, when is this contract then? I don't see him staying there. I just don't like that. This whole thing is going to get blown up eventually.
0: Yeah, well, so to your point on the subject of coaches you need to win ASAP, what is the threshold? I know the Brown family doesn't fire anyone, but what is the threshold for Joe Burrow with Zach Taylor before he starts forcing himself out and or forcing his head coach out? By the way, the contract runs through the 2029 season with a couple of void years tacked on in 2030, 2031, and 2032. At that point, Joe Burrow, 34 years of age.
1: Yeah, I mean, listen, if he can get out after 2029, you said?
0: Yeah. There's actually an out after the 2027 season going into 2028.
1: The team would have to cut him, though. That's the out. He doesn't have, like, a player option out.
0: But just says potential out. It doesn't specify.
1: Usually that means that's the most favorable spot for the team to release him. I don't think that's going to happen. I mean, they wouldn't release him. I mean, for a guy like that to become available in the trade market, that's four first-rounders. Which I don't even know if you can do. I don't even know if that's allowed, that many first-round picks to be traded. I think there's a cap on the number of years out you can give them away, right?
0: So. That's where things get interesting and a little hairy, Zeno, because the team that was petitioning, or at least in the conversation, to say let's push it out 5 years like the NBA, if not more, was the Los Angeles Rams, a team that has been known to say bleep those picks, especially of the first-round variety, although they did draft Ty Simpson. Don't forget, they drafted Ty Simpson. They have
1: Remember all the consternation, like the Rams didn't know what they were doing, like they never spoke to him. What a joke.
0: No. Ian Fitzsimmons talked to Ty Simpson.
1: I know.
0: Trust me, they talked to him.
1: Yes.
0: Rams love to keep it coy. I work and cover Rams East now, the Jacksonville Jaguars, because everybody from there came over here, and it's the same thing, you know? Like, they tell two people, and it's incredible how they keep secrets internal because they do such a big job of, you know, just playing it close to the vest.
1: Speaking of which, I'm not too high on Trevor Lawrence, but I'm very high on him.
0: Then we may have to discuss that headline, including the other best. I was trying to segue that to our headlines, which are coming up next here on Primetime Zeno. That is certainly one. Plus, you have the best day in sports and who wins the home run derby. 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
0: Screams at me to get against the wall of the house. 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

0: 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Let's hit it back in Bristol.
1: That's the top limit of the day. This is Prime Time's Prime Time Highlight of the Day.

Exodus supremacy is again bestowed.

0: Producer Nick Party, though, back in Bristol, is far from that. So I will turn the microphone over to him, and I will ask him the questions, as will you, because my biggest question is this as a tennis casual fan, Nick Party. Has the torch been passed? Was the torch passed long, long ago? Jannik Sinner, Carlos Alcaraz, this is the new Djokovic and Nadal, because earlier in the program we had a conversation that Djokovic may not be done and may still have something to say.
1: For sure. This is why, you know, the tennis world kind of wants Alcaraz to heal up from that wrist injury he suffered. Is no disrespect to the rest of the tour, but when Jannik is on, he is basically unbeatable to everybody but Alcaraz. And in the last, I'd say, 2 years, the battles that Carlos and Jannik have had, obviously, Alcaraz had an incredible French Open comeback to steal that from Sinner, and then they meet in Wimbledon. So, yeah, this is, and I mean, I love watching

I also think that makes you really appreciate the age in sports we are living in, especially in Olympic sports like tennis. The fact that we live in a world in which we went from Nadal, Djokovic, Roger Federer, on the heels of Andre Agassi, nonetheless, to now we immediately have the next

0: course, Tiger Woods on the links. And then, because we haven't mentioned him outside of a jab here and there, look, Conor McGregor and what he did as the needle. We talk about players who suddenly, some way, force every eyeball in the world onto the silver screen to watch they and the rest of the competitive field just because they are there. You can say it for Caitlin Clark. You can say it for Jordan Spieth at a major. Certainly, you could say the same for Conor in his heyday. And I know, obviously, it did not pan out the way anyone wanted last night in Las Vegas. But ultimately, when you consider that the last 15 to 20 years of sports have been earmarked by those marquee players, that is why, even as a tennis casual, but as someone who does not identify as a casual when it comes to, let's say, golf or, certainly women's basketball, I appreciate that for those who are casual, we have had these torchbearers who have made it accessible for all to access.
1: Yeah, and to the point, I mean, if you decide to sit down and take in a Giannis in a match, you're going to be delighted with what you're watching. It's seen the Carlos Alcaraz, right? Like, I mean, this is the highest level of tennis that you're going to see. And I find it interesting when you have this sort of, back and forth. I mean, you have one guy trying to hold on to the torch and these other two guys trying to take it from him. Meanwhile, the other two guys are battling against each other at the same time. I mean, there's conflict sometimes in sports is what draws eyeballs to us, right? And it keeps us coming back for more. So the fact that both of these guys are young and they should be at the top of the tennis game for years and years and years to come will keep people interested.
0: That is the primetime highlight of the day here on ESPN Radio. But Mark Zimmer with perhaps the primetime headline of the day. You're not all in on Trevor Lawrence, but you are all in on Liam Cohen. Why?
1: Well, look, and some of this is Trevor being hyped up and billed as, the next best thing or Andrew Luck or whatever else, and clearly hasn't lived up to it at this point in time. But it's okay with him just being a franchise quarterback and nothing more, right? Like, he's not going to win an MVP. He's not going to put the team on his back and carry them. But with a coach like Liam Cohen, he can certainly elevate Trevor to another level that I didn't think he was capable of getting to. And I think Jacksonville, as long as their defense holds up this year, is probably going to be pretty formidable. They're my pick to win the AFC South.
0: Okay, well, we like that part, but it should be noted that Trevor Lawrence has finished fifth in MVP voting, not once but twice, and of course he's been in the league for 5 years. Four of those he has gone the distance and been healthy the whole season.
1: Yeah, well, one of those was based off of 8 games in the year they made the playoffs in a playoff game that they should have never won because Brandon Staley won. As a coach, that is.
0: I was in attendance. It's okay.
1: As a coach, not as a person. I don't know him personally, but he coached that game foolishly. That's number one. And look, the thing about Trevor Lawrence is that I've been saying this. Like, I wish he would take off and run more. Like, I feel like there's more.
0: Well,
1: than
0: that is something Liam has talked to him about, especially in the second half of this past season. It's something that, at least from what
1: made him so dynamic in college, man. Like,

0: only ripped off the most rushing yards he's had in a single game in his career up to that point. So it's in there. I just think you need a coach who's going to unlock it. And to your point, I also believe, I co-sign, William Cohen appears to be that guy.
1: Yeah, I wasn't sure how it was going to work out. You know, but...
0: It's only the guys that don't win the presser. If you don't win the presser, that's a good sign.
1: Well,
0: you're probably going to be a good head coach.
1: You know what it was, too? Some of it was Baker really taking another step on his own before the 1 year that he had at Liam Cohen as the OC in Tampa, right? Like, I thought Baker probably, it felt like at least he probably showed a little bit more, maybe masked some deficiencies that the coaching staff over the years that he had, you know, brought to bear. But, you know, you just watch, I watched the stretch as the year went on, and went on and on and on in Jacksonville. You started to see Trevor get to another level. And I think that there's another year ahead of him where he's going to do it. Look, and when I say he's not going to win MVP, it's just because look at the rest of the names that are floating around the NFL. Like, you have a lot of names to get over to win an MVP.
0: So are you suggesting that it's more so because it's going to consistently be Josh Allen, Lamar Jackson, and Patrick Mahomes passing the cookie around?
1: Or? And Joe Burrow, and Matt Stafford, and Drake May, and... You know, you got to get in the conversation to be in the conversation, and I just don't know what others of the names around it we're ever going to see him, unless those names all take a big step back at some point, that he's gonna be able to do it. And yes, playing in Jacksonville does hurt him in that aspect.
0: Yes, it absolutely does. I mean, at the same time, if Patrick Mahomes is going to be taking a step back, as some believe he may, because he's coming off the injury, that opens up an opportunity for the first time in Trevor.

0: Trevor Lawrence will consistently have the same head coach and the same play caller heading into this 2026 season. It's been a fun time here on Primetime on ESPN Radio. Game night is coming your way next with Matt Fontana and Justin Tinsley. 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
1: Edition of Sports Tonight with Chris Canty, Michelle Smallman, and me, Evan Cohen. We've seen a lot of old faces and new places in the NBA, and I'll tell you the one that I think will have the biggest impact on his new team next season.

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0: 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The Rich Eisen Show. Little bit of a subtext that this is a one-off. And I'm saying that if Brunson is actually not a Jordan-esque closer, that we can't stop. 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

a second-string Wimbledon title. He defeats second-seeded Alexander Zverev in four sets. There were two tiebreakers in Sinner's fifth Grand Slam title. FIFA President Gianni Infantino says they will discuss expanding the World Cup from 48 to 64 teams in the future. In golf, Tom Kim wins the Scottish Open at 17 under. Two ahead of Minwoo Lee, Rory McIlroy finishes five back. River tennis player Morty Fish wins the Celebrity Golf Tournament at Lake Tahoe. Steph Curry finishes

0: All-Star break and the White Sox continue to rack up runs against the A's.
1: 4-1-0. Swinging a fly ball to right. It's deep and it is off the top of the fence and over. Butler made a leaping attempt and he couldn't get it. Greg Montgomery with a 3-run homer. It's 6-1.
0: Call on ESPN 1000, 6-1 first inning for Chicago. They have scored the A's 24-2 in the series, 9-1 the final score today. Rookie Braden Montgomery, that 3-run shot, also an RBI single. Red Sox have now won 9 straight a season high, all on the road, as they defeat the Mets 3-2 in 10 innings. Phillies play the Tigers 5-0 behind Zach Wheeler.
2: 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I'll tell you who I think the top five breakout stars.

0: 2026, and this is Game Night.
1: The NBA offseason is always one for big trades, big moves, summer league going on. But I dare say, even as we are turning our attention to the middle of July, the biggest move of them all.

0: It's a pleasure to be with you, man. And, you know, I know where I'm at. I know where you're at. The idea is, where's LeBron going to be at? Here we are, weeks getting into this now, and we still don't know where he's going.
1: It's just truly true. Well, first and foremost, Matt, you already know. It's an honor and pleasure to be on with you. We got 4 hours. We got a lot to talk about. There's a range of sports. But as has been the case with the sports ecosystem the last quarter century, I guess, why don't we start with LeBron, right? You know, you want to go where everybody knows your name. You want to go to the topics you feel most familiar with. But this is just a testament to how this guy has, I'll say it, he single-handedly changed how we view free agency in sports, and certainly free agency within the NBA. 16 years ago, we're talking about the decision. And from there, it was, oh, he's coming back to Cleveland. Then it was, oh, he's going to L.A. And now at 41 years old, Matt, he'll be 42 in a matter of months. The most pressed, the most talked about, and the most urgent story in NBA free agency is still LeBron. It's amazing how much the services of a 40-plus-year-old are still valued within basketball. You can talk about everything else around this game. You can talk about everything else that comes with signing this guy. But understanding, like, hey, if we sign this guy, we still give ourselves a chance to do something special. And that's a lot to put on the shoulders of a 41-year-old. I don't know if you've seen the pictures of him from, you know, the Cavs' 10-year reunion when they went overseas. I don't know if you've seen the pictures of him at Yankee Stadium recently at Jay-Z shows. He's got a lot of gray in that beard. But that's not stopping these NBA teams from trying to court him either.
0: I do, too, and I'm not nearly the age of LeBron, so it happens to the best of us out there. But

0: with Steph Curry and want to have some fun and be close to L.A. That could totally still happen, and that would be just a final go. But I don't get that vibe from Bron. I really feel like he wants to have a run at another one. Is he going to catch Jordan? Probably not. Is he guaranteed to win a title if he goes to Miami or Cleveland or Philly or, you know, any one of the other spots? No, but he's going to have a look at it, and I think that is one of the craziest things, that at this age and for as long as he's played, he's still, like, this is, and I know, take this with a grain of salt, but I'm going to say this here, that guy competed for championships for almost 20 years. You know, early in his career at the Cavs, not so much. You can make commentary about maybe the last couple years with the Lakers, but I'll give you that, so I'm going to say, well, JT, for 16 years, that guy was hunting championships, 16 years, and I think he's got one more run left in him coming up.
1: It's very fascinating you say that. I think it brings up a very important point when we talk about rings and legacies and things of that nature. This guy, from the moment he got to the league, not even the moment he got to the league, he was still in high school. He was still at St. Vincent, St. Mary in Akron. When this happened, we heard those conversations about him. Though that he's a mix between Magic and Michael, and he's the guy that's gonna, you know, reinvent the game of basketball as we know it. He was expected to lead Cleveland to championships from the moment Cleveland got that number one pick in 2003 at the draft lottery. And I tell people to go back on YouTube. There's an ESPN interview with LeBron. Mike Tirico, and Mike Tirico asked him about potentially bringing a championship to Cleveland. This is Cleveland, who got the number one pick in 2003. Yes, were they tanking? Of course they were. But were they bad? They absolutely were too. You know, so both things can be true. This guy he's dealt with the pressure of having to deliver a championship from the moment he got into the league. And honestly, what we're looking at right now, as you just said, Matt, he's still expected to help lead a team to a championship. He's not going to be the main cog on that championship anymore, but we've never seen a career with these sorts of expectations from start to finish. And for the most part, he's lived up to them. And that's been the most, I guess, interesting part of dissecting LeBron's career from start to whenever the hell it finishes.
0: When it does finish, where is it going to finish? We're on LeBron Watch. It's Game Night here on ESPN Radio. It's Justin Tinsley. I'm Matt Fontana. So the question is it Cleveland or is it the field? And I want to play this clip because this has been really kind of making the run around social media today. And it's Cavs head coach Kenny Atkinson. And he's asked about it. And he's asked about LeBron. And this is courtesy of SiriusXM. Here's Cleveland head coach Kenny Atkinson when asked about the option or potential of bringing LeBron James back to Cleveland. Here's Kenny Atkinson.
2: Listen, this is an exciting time for us, right? Like, we're in the mix for the greatest player of all time.
0: That guy.
2: My personal opinion. So it's exciting, right? Like, man, I think you're nervous, but we understand how it is. You know, he's obviously has earned that right to take his time. Obviously, family plays a big part of it. But I know the state of Ohio, man. There's something special there.
1: Well, you know, I will give Kenny Atkinson this credit. His verbiage is a lot better than the last time we really heard him talk about analytically being up in the series when we were down very much in the series.
0: You know, JT, analytically, he's already here, and LeBron is already in.
1: Analytically, I mean, technically, yes.
0: What did he say?
1: He's working out in Cleveland recently.
0: We're going to create him. We're going to create him with five different guys.
1: So, look, man, does he call LeBron the greatest of all time if he's not the Cleveland Cavaliers coach and they're not very much in the running to potentially re-sign this guy? Probably not, but, like, that's what you got to do when you're in situations like this. So, I'm not mad at him. If you're asking me Cleveland or the field, I honestly, Matt, think

0: makes the most sense from an emotional standpoint, from an X's and O's, from a basketball standpoint, and from a workload standpoint. If I'm LeBron, I'm looking at Philadelphia, you know, for the obvious reasons.
1: And that's the thing. I'd love him to come back to the Cavs. The way Kenny Atkinson speaks there, I actually think is dangerous. Because you are now setting expectations. And I'm not saying that Kenny Atkinson was sitting there saying LeBron James is coming back to Cleveland, but you start speaking that way unless you feel like that's going to happen. All right, that's number one. So now I'm going to sit here and say on Cleveland or the field, of course I got to say the Cavs, because like here I have the head coach kind of feeling a little confident, it sounds like, that maybe LeBron is going to come back to the Cavs. I agree with you, though. Philly's a better roster. Like, I look at Cleveland, and I think they are certainly in the running. And I think they have, in the LeBron sweepstakes, I think they have the second-best roster. But I think Philadelphia's got the best roster. And that's, to your point, what's the fit? What's the X's and O's? It gets into other stuff. Does LeBron want to add a fourth team to his resume? You know, viewed maybe as I'm going front runner here and ring chasing, and I'm going to join a favorite, Kevin Durant. You know, does he want to do that to join the 76ers? What's the optics of that? Does he even care about that? Those are all things only he can answer.

0: Bears. Yeah, it could be Minnesota, but I think you get a better shot to stay in the East, or go to the East, I should say, with either the Heat, Heat, Cavs, 76ers. But I think those two are right there. So I'm with you. If I had to go Cleveland or the field, I'll say Cleveland just because I'm biased, but I would say Cleveland is in the lead. Philly has got to be right behind them, and then I think there is a gap between the rest of them. Well, speaking of top teams, there's only four left for the right to take down the World Cup, and I think this is the best that they could have asked for. The World Cup semifinals are set. We'll give our thoughts on the matchup. It's Game Night right here on ESPN Radio and the ESPN app.
1: 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Power surge is detected in Philadelphia. It's the 2026 Home Run Derby with a new format. 20 swings in round one, 15 in round two in the finals. 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This begins tomorrow at 8 Eastern on ESPN Radio. 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

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Again, they're in Danville and Urbana, and they've been in 17 locations around the state. 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

0: there's only three matches, like four, because they play a third place game, but there's only three matches of real consequence left. Four teams left standing. Which matchup intrigues you a little bit more? It's Game Night right here on ESPN Radio, ESPN App, SiriusXM Channel 8. He's the great Justin Tinsley. I'm Matt Fontana with you tonight, presented by Progressive Insurance. JT, you're right, you got me. I did take a shot at Team USA. I didn't mean to do that when I said this could have been, this was probably, I think, the best realistic outcome.
1: You bet you are.
0: For the four best teams are left. That's what you want, right? You want the four best. You've got intrigue with each one of them. You've got Mbappe. You've got Harry Kane. You've got Lionel Messi. They've got to be just over the moon about how this World Cup has gone. I think it's been extremely intriguing. Here's my example, right? So my lovely wife and I, we go to dinner last night. And before we get home, we're like, we're going to stop off and have a beverage. And we walk in. Everybody sitting in there is watching the World Cup. Every TV. Every single TV is on the World Cup. You know, and her and I start talking about it, and I don't know a ton about it, but I'm explaining, like, oh, yeah, you know, Messi plays for Argentina. They advance. You know, Team USA lost here. But it's just, it's crazy to see how involved people got. And still the fact, even with Team USA not being out there, I still think there's an incredible amount of interest in this World Cup.
1: I mean, it's one of those things that even the most casual fans understand that, yes, the Super Bowl happens every year. The World Series happens every year. The NBA Finals happens every year. The World Cup does not happen.

understand that, hey, this has been going on for about a month. We're nearing the end. And in America, we get to four teams left. But the first thing that pops in our mind is that, oh, this is the World Cup's Final Four. So we know, we realize a Final Four is important. And then when you get, and to your point, I will not let you apologize, Matt. So I don't think you apologize, but I'm not going to let you walk that apology back. Because what you said was absolutely right. Yes, would it have been great from a storyline perspective if Team USA was there? Sure, it would have. But to be quite honest with you, I never expected Team USA to be there. I didn't think we were going to be there. Not with these teams left in the field. And now when you're looking at Argentina, when you're looking at Spain, when you're looking at France, when you're looking at England, if you're a FIFA, you know, if you're a FIFA executive, if you're a marketing executive, you have to be ecstatic about this. These are the top four teams in FIFA that made the quote-unquote Final Four. And I'm not even trying to be like a dumb American when I call it the Final Four, but I think people understand how important this is. You couldn't have asked for a better

top-ranked teams advance to the semifinals. That's what you want to see. So we're going to have to wait a couple, you know, because that's the other thing, too. We're in this different mode now where in June, in your group play, and it's game, every day, game. And now you're like, okay, we played, there's one match a day. Now we get a couple of days off because they won't play again until Tuesday for that first semifinal matchup between France and Spain. France happens to be the last team to win a World Cup knockout stage match versus Spain, which goes all the way back to 2006 in the round of 16. Spain has won three of the last four meetings against France in knockout stages across all competitions. So the edge obviously would go to Spain, it feels like, in that one. France is the slight favorite there if you go over to DraftKings and on the ESPN side of things with the DraftKings Sportsbook. France a plus 135 favorite there to advance. So it's fun, and it's going to be exciting. You've obviously got Mbappe. You've got Yamal. Two amazing players, two of the better players, potentially the two best in the entire tournament, which is no shock that their team is here. And that one, it's a 3 o'clock.

0: everybody's time when they want to watch the game. I get that.
1: They are in Arlington, by the way. They're playing it. I can't say the actual name of the stadium because then, you know, FIFA doesn't like that. But it's
0: yes.
1: Where the Dallas Cowboys play.
0: That glorious place. Nothing weird ever happens there. But, again, timing aside.
1: And I will say, great note coming in big first game. It's prime time for France and Spain.
0: There we go.
1: It's going to be prime time for that. So I guess it can't always be about just us Americans, but it's prime time.
0: Crazy Americans thinking it's all about us again, right? But here's the look. Looking at it from that perspective, it's prime time for them, but it's also happy hour for us. You know, like if you can get off work a little bit early, a 3 p.m. game, watching the World Cup. These matches? Come on, boss. Like, come on.
1: There's only a couple of matches left. But
0: come on. It's over after this week. Come on, help me out here. But like when I look at this, though, Matt, I'm really. I won't even look at who's going to be playing for the championship. Because obviously France and Argentina have a chance to have a rematch from 2022. But to even get there, Argentina, who is obviously led by Lionel Messi, and you know, they've got to get by England first. And this isn't just, this is a great matchup because these two teams are meeting with a chance for the final on the line. These are two teams and two countries that have a pretty dated history with each other that goes well beyond just the soccer field. You can go back

0: as it has several times in this tournament. And then, again, for Argentina, Switzerland gave them everything that they could have asked for in that match as well. And Messi gets the assist. He's now the all-time tournament assist record during this run that they've been on. And it's the star power, too. It is, again, four recognizable players on each one of these teams that you can see. And there are also four guys that have been directly impactful for their team's success and what they've been able to see and have. And especially for, you know, Messi, because, again, it was funny, my wife and I had this conversation last night. She goes, has he been playing forever? And I was like, oh, yeah. And I was like, but he's still really good. He's like LeBron. You know, that is the thing. He's like LeBron. And she was like, there's nobody. I'm like, again, Mbappe is very popular and very good. And Harry Kane is very popular and very good. But, like, Messi's the GOAT. And the thing is, he's still playing like he's the GOAT.
1: Yeah.
0: And the tie into MLS now that he's over here playing stateside, they didn't forget about who he is on the European side. And now America to even see him in a different light or even have more access to him being stateside, I think it's only helped the popularity here.
1: It's only going to help. And if he can figure out a way, and I don't want to say just him because obviously this is a team sport in every sense of the imagination, but if he can figure out a way, to help lead Argentina to back-to-back World Cups, that only just increases the mythology even more.
0: And, you know, unfortunately, I know what you think, is that time for him to retire? You know, could this be it? We've already seen Ronaldo

Children provides crucial resources to help find missing children and educational materials to teach kids how to recognize and avoid.

0: dance that tonight.
1: You had a favorable group draft. You have the home crowd. You had the red card on Balogun getting overturned. Everything was working in the United States' favor. This was supposed to be the year that they went on a deeper run. It's a failure. This is a disappointment. The United States did not meet their goal or their expectations for this tournament.
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0: Jackson. He's a game that stirs the temperament. 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
1: Chris Fowler with the call on ESPN TV. Make it back-to-back Wimbledon titles for Jannik Sinner in his fifth Grand Slam as the top seed defeats second-seeded Alexander Zverev in four sets. Longtime NBA coach Frank Vogel has agreed to be Golden State's associate head coach under Steve Kerr, reports ESPN's Sean Cerrone. Phillies lefty Christopher Sanchez will start his home ballpark for the National League in Tuesday night's All-Star game, which is on ESPN Radio. Blue Jays righty Dylan Cease gets the nod for the American League. He's the first Toronto pitcher to start an All-Star game since Hall of Famer Roy Halladay in 2009. Final Sunday before the All-Star break, and the Diamondbacks complete a three-game sweep of the Dodgers in L.A., 5-3 the final. Padres take the Blue Jays 5-4. Giants over the Rockies 3-1. Colorado's Jake McCarthy in his second inside the park home run of the loss. The Yankees complete a sweep of the Nationals in D.C., 5-3 the final. Ben Weiss go ahead 2-run triple in the eighth. James Wood for the leadoff home run of the loss, his 28th of the season. Mariners pound the Rays 8-2 at the Trop, and the Pirates blow out the Brewers 14-5 this week.
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0: 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It's Justin Tinsley. 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So last night, a massive event for the UFC, UFC 329. To give everybody a little background, too, this was International Fight Week. And it's usually always around 4th of July. It's not always on 4th of July. But the UFC really tries to put out one of their biggest cards of the year, one of their best cards of the year for International Fight Week, and this happened to be it, and it was the return of Conor McGregor. You heard me up there. You heard the great intro there. It had been 5 years, Justin, since he had fought. He went off. He did the boxing. He did the acting. And he comes back to fight Max Holloway. The fight goes 69 seconds. He blows his knee out. Fight is called on a technical knockout, and everybody is just left, you know, wanting more at this point. I got to tell you, I'm a lifelong UFC fan. I was disappointed. It happens. It's part of the fight game. Like, you want to get angry about it, but you're also, what else are they supposed to do? Sometimes things like that can happen.
1: Yeah, we can get into a conversation about Conor McGregor, the person, right?
0: Correct, yeah.
1: And which comes with the JFK during the holiday season type level of baggage. We understand what comes with that, but he's still a major draw for the sport, even if he hasn't fought in a half a decade, as you just noted.
0: Yeah, let me give you this too. Last night set a UFC record for ticket receipts. So they don't do the pay-per-view buys anymore because it's just on a streaming service and they don't have pay-per-view yet. Last night was the biggest gate in UFC history, surpassing $26 million. It beat the old record by almost $5 million. It didn't just skate by it. It did. And then when you go back to UFC pay-per-view history, Conor McGregor has, I think, the top three fights of all time. Like, it is undeniable. I agree with you. For as off the field, for the person that he is, you know, that's different. But as far as the UFC, is he the best fighter to ever fight in the UFC? No. He is without a doubt the most popular fighter to ever walk into that octagon.
1: By far the most polarizing. By far. And that's what matters when you're trying to sell tickets, especially in a sport like this. As you just said, he brings people into the arena. He puts butts in the seats. He has people, you know, paying for these services via streaming to see him fight, whether you want to see him win or even if most people want to see him lose, which I think is highly possible as well. The fact of the matter is everybody feels a way about Conor McGregor, but they feel something, you know, and I think that matters in terms of why this event was so anticipated when this guy hadn't fought, like I just said, in a half a decade. But what I thought about it when I saw how quickly it ended and just how quickly it was over, I thought of three specific things. You know, last time we were on this thing, Matt, you made an incredible reference to the Family Guy mystery box. You know, when I see that and I raise you this, season 8, episode 5, Dart for the Simpsons. May not know the episode, but you know Simpson walking in, seeing Bart basically at the front desk, and he walks right back out. And like, that's how long that fight lasted. Yeah. I thought of Aaron Rodgers running onto the field as a New York Jets coach with the flag. I thought of Chris Rock from one of his great stand-ups in the 1990s. Four words that it really just encapsulate this entire event last night. Grand opening, grand closing.
0: That's what it was. And there's, trust me, a lot of conspiracy theories out there. Was he injured before the fight? Mm-hmm. Conor McGregor was on X after the injury and said, I had no injury or injuries going into the fight. I'm paraphrasing. He said, I was throwing kicks, I was planting, I was jumping around all through camp. McGregor said he had no injuries coming in. Some people aren't buying that. There's a betting element to this, too. That was one of the most bet UFC events in history last night as well. It all comes back to Conor McGregor. And we'd love to give this 1-888-SAY-ESPN. When you think of box office superstars, where does Conor McGregor rank? Or who is number one? You know, like that era of Mike Tyson, right, where it was
1: once a week, multiple times a week in some of the sports. I'm trying to think, who is the highest ranked appointment viewing athlete of all time, where that athlete made people turn the TV on to watch them? 1-888-SAY-ESPN. That's 1-888-729-3776. So I'll say this again. Big UFC fan, it is Conor McGregor. And by the way, I sold him short. I said the three highest pay-per-view buys in UFC history. I was wrong. It's four. He has the top four all-time UFC pay-per-view buys. He and Khabib, he and Dustin Poirier, him and Nate Diaz, and then Dustin Poirier and McGregor, two and three, were the top then. So, I mean, it's undeniable. Again, the person aside, even the fighter aside, because he lost some of those fights. And I'm not saying he's still living off of knocking out Jose Aldo, but, you know, he was double champ. He was the first fighter in UFC history to simultaneously hold two belts. His place in history is right there. I do want to get to some of the – Myron Metcalf had a great take here. Matt Myron, of course, you hear them on the weekends. We hear them coming up on weekdays soon here on ESPN Radio. But Myron feels like this might be it for Conor McGregor.
2: He came out like a third grader being let out for recess. Like, you know, like you're a professional fighter, and this dude just ran out and

0: guys see this? Look, this is his first fight in 5 years. In his first fight in 5 years, he has a catastrophic injury. So I think the odds favor him not coming back. I would happen to agree with Myron here. I do think this may be... Okay, I'll go on record and say it. If I'm wrong, I'm wrong. I'll eat crow. Whatever you deem reasonable, Matt. I think this is the last time, like Myron, we see Conor McGregor in a competitive setting again.
1: So I just wonder about... He's 37 years old, number one. That is a big part of this. Number two... The ACL is a little different than football, right? I'm not saying that it's not important. Carlos Olberg tore his ACL, stayed in the fight, and knocked out Jiří Procházka not too long ago. That's a different circumstance. Another title contender, Petr Yan, he tore his ACL. He fought like 8 months later. So there is an opportunity if Conor wants to do this. And I just wonder if the competitive juices are there. The money is always going to be a factor because I know the UFC is going to want him back. Everybody would want him back. So that's why I disagree with Myron. I actually feel very confident in saying I think Conor McGregor is going to fight again. I think the boxing thing is done. There's no one left for him to box. Floyd Mayweather's not coming back. Nobody's going to care about that again. He knows that his future is 100% in MMA. And I think that he is going to get this knee done and still come back and maybe even fight Max Holloway again. I really think we'll see him again. Let's get to Ryan from Utah. We're talking about this in relation to Conor McGregor. Who is the most appointment-viewing athlete of all time? We got to get Justin's answer. But Ryan's from Utah. He's joining us here on Game Night. Go ahead.

0: say. I mean, I guess you really want to get into the weeds of it, but for the most part, he fought the best, and he ended undefeated. You had to watch Money. You just did.
1: Yeah, I mean, especially if we're talking about the last 15, 16 years.
0: Yeah.
1: Appointment viewing. Mm-hmm. I think Floyd is at the very top of that list. I was going to say Tiger, but by if 15 years left, 2011, I think Tiger is obviously peak.
0: Ooh, yeah, that's a
1: dwindled by then.
0: Yeah.
1: Mm-hmm. So, but yeah, Floyd is up there. I mean, honestly, you put Caitlin Clark up there.
0: Yeah.
1: In terms of people wanting to see her play, whether they want to see her win or whether they want to see her lose. But there's a couple of more athletes, and I'm sure we can get into it as the show goes along. But
0: yeah.
1: Floyd is definitely a really good choice, especially over the last 15 years or so.
0: I might have another one, too, that I want to add to that list. So, again, we're talking about appointment viewing. Conor McGregor made a quick return to the UFC last night. Who is the number one athlete on your list of appointment viewing? 1-888-SAY-ESPN. That's 1-888-729-3776. We'll jump into that. And NBA Summer League is in full swing. Who's impressed us thus far? 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

0: the stars last night. Not too bright for the return of Conor McGregor. And we're discussing the biggest box office superstar athletes over the last decade or so. It's Game Night Radio at ESPN Radio, ESPN App, and SiriusXM Channel 80. I would say we're stars of our own right. I'm Matt Fontana. He's Justin Tinsley. And we want your calls. 1-888-SAY-ESPN. That's 1-888-729-3776. We're talking about the biggest draws. The prime time. You got to sit down and watch this athlete. Appointment viewing. And we're going to keep it within the last 10 to 15 years. Okay, I try to say within the last 10 or 15 years. Jerry is from Pennsylvania. Jerry, welcome to Game Night.
1: Hey, how's it going?
0: Good.
1: So my number one is going to be Mike Tyson.
0: Sure.
1: And I say this with in all due respect. I'd have to work out with Penelope, Rocky Matthews, Tyrone Biggs, and return to the Tyson fight. Obviously, Tyrone Biggs lost, but I know how to achieve that champ. And Tyson by far is number one. I'd have to go Mayweather the last 10, 15 years number two, and McGregor number two.
0: That's a good one, Jerry. We appreciate it. I mean, the combat, the boxing, and the MMA, I think, Justin, especially when it comes to Tyson, it was just... I nobody ever seen anybody like him, right?
2: Yeah.
0: It's so hard.
2: Yeah, here's the thing. When you go around just access to sports, because now, you know, we're dealing with streaming and social media, things of that nature, but as you just said, we'll get into some team sport athletes. Very, very soon, because obviously there's a plethora of those as well. But there is nothing like prime Mike Tyson in the mid to late 80s. Again, you said this a little bit earlier, but when you don't play multiple times a week, when you have to wait months at a time to see you do what you're great at, that adds to the mystique, right? And then there's one thing about Tyson, this dude he was knocking everyone out in the first or second. If you got to the third round with prime Mike Tyson, you might as well call that a moral victory. Right? And so you couldn't run to the bathroom. You couldn't run to get something from the kitchen with the fear of, like, I'm going to miss the end of the fight. There's been nothing like that before Mike Tyson. There's been nothing like that after Mike Tyson. So I got to agree with Jerry. If we're going all time, Mike Tyson has to sit at least on the Mount Rushmore of must-see athletes in their prime.
0: All right, let's get one more in. Let's go

0: You know, Mike, that's a great call, Mike. And I remember, Justin, they would break in on the news. You didn't have to be in Chicago or St. Louis. Like, I'm here in Cleveland, and then the evening 8 o'clock news would go, Sammy Sosa's coming about. We're going to go to the live. You know, and that's a good call. Again, outside of 15 years, but that's a really good call.
1: I got to give Big Mike his props on that one. I think that's the best answer we've heard. Just because I wasn't expecting that choice, but he's absolutely 100% nail on the head with that. That was a point of view.
0: Yeah, and that's the thing. It was like he said, it didn't matter if you were rooting for that team or not. It was watching those guys. And then the fact that they delivered on a lot of those, like when they came up with bats, like there were home runs being hit, and the damper that got put on with the steroids, and I'm not going to take away how I felt. It doesn't make it any less hollow for me because I enjoyed it and it was fun to watch. Like, you know.
1: Shout out to Big Mike, man. If you're still listening, I got a hat on right now. I'm tipping my cap to you, man. That was an incredible choice because everyone remembers, every sports fan, I guess, at least, of a certain age, you remember where you were during that home run chase of 1998.
0: Mm-hmm.
1: Again, like you said, it doesn't matter if you were a Cardinals fan. It doesn't matter if you were a Cubs fan. You wanted to know, like, okay, well, McGuire went 1-for-4 today. Was the one a home run?
0: Right.
1: And more often than not, it was a home run. And that was one of those home run chases, and they've done some really good documentaries on this, including the 30 for 30, I believe. Like, they've done really good documentaries on it. They galvanized the country. That when you think about like where sports were in America at that point in time, they galvanized the country that was still trying to come to grips with the fact that, like, hey, we probably just watched Michael Jordan's last game as a Chicago Bull, with the Bulls winning the title in the, you know, summer of 1998. Literally right after that, not even after that, but it was still going on at the time, but when it really picked up was the summer of 1998. That was a legitimate home run chase. And for a lot of us, you know, Roger Maris's 61 was one of those mythical, untouchable numbers in sports. And those guys showed us, like, anything was indeed possible at that point. Yes, of course, as you said, we can go into the whole steroids conversation after that, but I don't really care about that because the feeling I got in my chest, in the pit of my soul, that is one of those sports memories, in particular baseball memories, I will carry with me throughout the course of my life. So, again, shout out to Big Mike. What an incredible answer. Thank you for that.
0: It was, and again, I feel pretty confident saying this, never see that again. That'll never be something that can be created. No. It's Game Night Radio on ESPN Radio. Matt Fontana, Justin Sims. And we talked a little Summer League here. JT, just real quick, kind of your thoughts. We certainly have some star power. AJ DeBance, Darren Peterson, Cameron Boozer. We saw some of those guys with some big matchups out there in Summer League. Anybody else outside of, like, the top four, you know, with Caleb Wilson as well? Anybody else that's kind of caught your eye through Summer League so far?
1: So, yeah, I really got to look at the Michigan teammates facing off last week. It was Moraes Johnson Jr. and Yaxel Lindenborg.
0: Mm-hmm.
1: They played in one of the more entertaining summer league games that I've seen in all summer. And, of course, we can talk about the top four, and we will be talking about the top four for a long time. But just in that game last week, Moraes Johnson had 27 points, 8 rebounds, 3 assists, 3 steals, and 2 blocks. I mean, that dude was... He did everything in that game except sell popcorn. And then Lindenborg, he didn't have an off night either. He had 21, 10, and 6. So if you ask me outside of the top four, what have I enjoyed the most, that Michigan mashup was definitely a summer league highlight for me.
0: Yeah, and obviously with this story about, you know, Michigan was that they had one lottery pick over the last couple of decades, and then all of a sudden this year they about tripled it with that. And some really good landing spots for a couple of those guys as well. And I do think it is interesting to think about this summer league where you have your stars, as you always do, but those top four. And then even beyond that, like I saw Alan Graves, he had 13 boards in that first game for the Raptors. I love that pick for them. I'm like, man, that's going to be a good one. You know, Malik Thomas' second round pick for the Cavs, he dropped 30 in a summer league game a little bit ago. So it's fun to see these guys kind of get their feet wet and start to grow a little bit. And it's a little different, obviously, with the pace and things like that in Summer League. Well, speaking of that, we'll continue our conversation when it comes to the NBA Summer League and some of their standouts.

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0: starts an investigation into the culture of its athletic department on Thursday. Sources telling us to ESPN's Dan Wetzel and Pete Thamel, as part of the review, a decision on the future of athletic director Gord Manuel is expected in the coming days. Jannik Sinner wins his second straight Wimbledon title at fifth Grand Slam after ousting Alexander Zverev in four sets. LeBron James remains a free agent, with many teams reportedly interested, including Golden State. Warriors rookie Yaxel Lendeberg made his pitch to LeBron.
1: My pitch is, man, I know you don't have rookies that much, man, but I'm not the average rookie, man.
0: Some other news regarding Golden State. Frank Vogel will be their associate head coach under Steve Kerr, reports ESPN's Sean Charani. For the WNBA, four games on the schedule. The Fever lead the Aces 59-48 with a half in Las Vegas. Kelsey Mitchell, 20 points. Gary Clark has 5 points, 4 assists. Three finals, the Wings over the Sky, 96-91. Paige Beckers, 22 points, 11 assists. The Mystics take the Seattle Storm, 84-79. And it was the Temple over the Liberty, 93-91. In front of a sold-out crowd in Montreal. Baseball, starters for the All-Star game announced will be the Phillies, Christopher Sanchez for the National League. American League is Toronto's Galaxies.
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12th, 2026. This is Game Night. The next wave of NBA superstars taking the stage out in Las Vegas for Summer League. 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He's Justin Tinsley. I'm Matt Fontana. We're so happy to be joined. Mark Kestisher, NBA on ESPN Radio, lead play-by-play announcer. He's in Vegas. He's calling some Summer League.

Larson and Boozer and Caleb Wilson in the top four. But I did want to ask you if there's somebody or even a few players beyond those guys that have stood out to you thus far through summer league.

that didn't have the Devonta, the Peterson, and the Boozer, the Riss, and then, you know, we got a chance to watch them as we're walking through the arena after our games were over. But this draft class is just, as you know, we talked about for a year, is just so deep. I loved watching Michael Brown Jr. with the Brooklyn Nets. You know, he looks like, you know, he's got some game ready. You know, obviously everyone said Darius Acuff in college and the Sacramento. We had the Hawks. I think Tristan Fleming is going to be an outstanding addition, a really quick guard. Melez Johnson Jr., who was the first kind of surprise pick at number 9, he had a great Summer League opener. We had that game as well against Jackson Lindenberg in Golden State. So it was the question I had asked Seth Greenberg, my analyst, in our last remaining moments of our three games, talking 4.5 hours a day, was to put him on the spot.

0: concerned that I'm saying that this, and who I think that a ton of eyes, obviously his injury in North Carolina, maybe stunted him as far as where he's going to be selected. And I know we shouldn't read too much into center league, but boy, he just looks really smooth. Yeah, that's kind of the guy I'm looking at right now as we head in. Even as great as DeBanta and Peterson are, and Cam Boozer as well, the center press, the Caleb Nesson's Anthony.
1: So, Mark, let me ask you this. Social media isn't exactly the place you go to for logical, level-headed discussions, but I've seen everything. I've seen everything from Darren Peterson will be an MVP candidate next season to, like, oh, the DeBanta won't be this X, Y, and Z. Just from your perspective, you watch a lot of basketball. You understand the game of basketball.

Abby Silly, I mean, that's nothing seen the first 2 years. That's an embarrassment. I think it's hard to take away. You should never take away anything from Sandler, but there are certain things you see, and Darren Peterson in particular, like we all saw in short bursts that he could do. Obviously, didn't play all the games in Kansas. You know, whether he should have been on ball or off ball at Kansas, you know, you could

as contestant says, and a big

0: that they sing into, you know, they finally get into the regular season. Look at Dan Harper. It's a perfect example. You know, they brought him in slowly, and, you know, he turned out to be arguably, maybe should have been added to the starting lineup once we got to the NBA Finals.
1: Talking everything NBA, including Summer League, Mark Kestisher, of course, NBA on ESPN Radio, lead play-by-play announcer, Matt Fontana, Justin Tinsley here on Game Night. All right, Kesty, because it's the biggest story in the NBA right now. You're in Vegas. I don't know, maybe a taxi driver, an Uber driver might have said something that he knows.

0: better opportunity. So that Uber drive that's having Cleveland, by the way. So that's what it's worth.
1: Love it. Mark, I got one more question before we let you out of here. You're in Vegas. It's a city known.

0: the summer league, right?
1: Oh, good chatting with you guys.
0: There he goes, the great. I always love catching up. Mark Kestisher, NBA on ESPN Radio, lead play-by-play announcer. He's the man. So the Uber driver said Cleveland. That's all I need, Justin. I'm going to go with that. Mark Kestisher's Uber driver said Cleveland. Tell Shams just to put the alert out now.
2: Hey, wipe your hands. It's done. It's a done deal. You heard it here, people. No, you did not hear it here. I'm on live radio. So we are not confirming that.
0: We're not confirming
2: just kidding.
0: That. Although, Uber drivers know.
2: They're
0: in the know, you know, but I also think that Chris Paul's getting in Ubers very often.
2: Oh, yeah, are they getting an Uber X is what you're telling me.
0: Yeah, he probably gets the extra legs.
2: Yeah, he's not getting an Uber X like me.
0: Exactly, but, you know, I do think it is that, just that time, right, where there's a lot of important people out there in Vegas, and like Kesty said, we're all just kind of waiting and looking to see what

0: is, but deep down, I think he knows his location. He's just waiting for the right time to let everybody know where that's going to be. Well, coming up, we've got some more turmoil in Ann Arbor. It's Game Night right here, ESPN Radio and ESPN App.
1: Camp to camp, team to team. We have no idea what's going to happen in Washington. Hayden Daniels, he was an inch away from the Super Bowl in his rookie season and hurt in the second season.
2: 59 days until kickoff. 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
0: Yes.
1: You know what? 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

0: made a few posts and some smoke today about the future of AD Ward Manuel, and it might all be coming to an end. It's Game Night right here on ESPN Radio, the ESPN app, and SiriusXM Channel 80, presented by Progressive Insurance. Matt Fontana and Justin Tinsley with you tonight. Don't forget, this was SportsCenter, a new interview podcast from Rich Eisen featuring SportsCenter legends. Justin, I was just talking to somebody about this was SportsCenter because, man, it's everything you would ever want if you were an ESPN fan from back in the day. It's on Disney Plus, the Rich Eisen Show YouTube channel, all the podcast platforms. This was SportsCenter is presented by Gusto. Reports coming out today that Michigan could be making a decision on AD Ward Manuel potentially coming up on Thursday. And there's quite a few people pointing, Justin, that he might be out of a job come the end of the week. Manuel does have a contract that runs through 2030. And at this point, it's uncertain about the financials thing. And I want to make this completely and utterly clear to everybody. There's been nothing from the university. He has not been fired officially. These are all just reports out there. But there's been quite a few of them today in relation to his future with the school.
1: It feels like, and you just mentioned this yourself, but where there's smoke, there's fire. Mm-hmm. These aren't random mentions by people. And

this was a list that was put together.

Connecticut before he joined the Michigan staff in 2016 as the athletic director. I can't read all 24 because it'd take us too long, but just remember, Grant Perry, player, assault, bar, groping somebody in a bar, abuse claims, multiple OVI, driving while drunk, Donovan Edwards retweeting anti-Semitic post, Mozzie Smith was a football player, carried a concealed weapon, University of Michigan mysteriously fires their volleyball coach, Mark Rosen, Matt Weiss, who was a coach on Jim Harbaugh's staff, was investigated and eventually fired after potentially doing computer access crimes while on university property, using university property. Juwan Howard punches the Michigan coach. The Connor Stallions issue. Denard Robinson arrested for OVI. Multiple accusations of sexual assault. And then it all comes down to the Sherrod Moore situation. We know the Jim Harbaugh, Connor Stallions.

0: Ward Manuel. I'm shocked he's kept his job this long, to be honest with you.
1: And let me add something else that wasn't a part of that list that you just read. I don't even think it was on the full list of 24, as you just said, that you

oversaw all the athletics at the University of Michigan. Now, of course, again, I have to say Ward Manuel was not the athletic director when these alleged incidents happened, but he was the athletic director when over 70 plaintiffs and counting filed these lawsuits, and there was never any really forceful response. Not even forceful response to come at the victims, but to say that, hey, we at Michigan take these type of allegations very, very seriously. So when you look at it like that, when you think about the story that I just told, when you think about the list that you just read off, no one in America, no one in the world would keep their job if you were overseeing whatever department of any job that you work. If, put it this way. We have young kids, and we knew, found out that our kid's school had 24 different infractions that he or she oversaw during their tenure there.

0: said, where there's smoke, there's fire, bro. I'm like you. I just don't understand how one person keeps their job when all of these things happen under your watch.
1: And to give credit to Michigan, which I don't like to do, but I will, it is time. You know, it's time. And Justin, I have to admit this. I'm the bias. I'm Matt Fontana. He's Justin Sinzi. We're the Gamer. I say this is that I cannot stand Michigan. It's not even an Ohio State thing. Like, I am an Ohio State fan. I live in Ohio. I'm from Ohio. There is something about the University of Michigan that I hate. I cannot stand. It's not, I don't hate the people. I just do not like that university. I don't like their sports teams. And stuff like this is exactly why. They stood by while all of these transgressions were happening, did nothing to fix them, watched them blatantly cheat in the worst way that I could imagine you could cheat on a football field. They did with zero remorse. And now, finally coming to a head is Ward Manuel, again, sounds like may not be continuing as the AD. I don't want to say that he's fired because he's not. We don't know what's going to happen this week. There are just reports are that it might be that there might be a press conference this week. They might be moving on. We'll see all that. But I'll give Michigan credit for this. It's time to clean that house. And in a way, you did. You have moved on from the Sherrod Moore situation.

0: first world manual in. This is one of the most important non-head coach major sports hires that I can think that a university has to make right now.
1: Yeah.
0: Because the University of Michigan understands, like, everything that happened under this guy's watch. Again, whether he was directly responsible for it or not, we have to hire somebody that people are going to trust, that this isn't just going to be more of this. That this man or this woman will lead the University of Michigan into more trustworthy waters, I guess you can say.
1: And that's going to be a hard job. It's not going to be an easy one. It's going to be a tall task, but the thing is, you should have the resources behind you to be able to do it, and that's where I think, again, it's the right time to just, and I'm not saying that Dusty May, I know there's people thinking there's someone with Dusty May, I have no idea, but now's the time to kind of flush this out and start afresh. Coming up, we'll continue to discuss the potential departure of Michigan AD Ward Manuel. It's Game Night here on ESPN Radio.
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0: Less than 4 in 10 kids, age 6 to 12, are playing sports regularly. 4 in 10 kids, let it sink in. 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

0: sets, including a second set tiebreaker, center on winning his second straight title at the All England Cup.
1: And I tried to stay there mentally, trying to maximize my potential. It has been quite physical at some points. I'm really, really happy that today's performance and holding this final time, it means the best.
0: And it's Yannick Sinner's fifth Grand Slam. Former tennis player Morgan.

0: Sox again. Final games before the All-Star break, and the Red Sox season high 9 straight wins. They beat the Mets 3-2 in 10 innings in Queens. Boston with 2 in the ninth. Before Sexton's, then Anthony Seager with a game-winning sack fly. Guardians' fourth straight win. They sweep the Marlins in Miami 5-2. White Sox hammer the A's 9-1. Chicago 6 in the first. They outscored the A's 24-2 in the series. Phillies blank the Tigers 5-0 behind All-Star snub Zeke Wheeler. He goes to 10-1, 6 scoreless, 10 strikeouts.
1: Hey, it's Evan Cohen coming up Monday with Major League Baseball's first half winding down. We'll tell you all of the storylines you need to pay attention to after the All-Star break. That's on Sportsman 9, 6 a.m. Eastern, right here on ESPN Radio, ESPN2, and ESPNU.

joined by Adam Rittenberg, ESPN senior college football writer, joining us here on Game Night. Adam, really appreciate your time tonight. And just want to start, what's the latest that you're hearing about

that is the team after Remington went down with Sharon Moore.

0: until we put it to an end this week.
1: So, Mark, Adam, I want to expand on what you just said in terms of, let's just say this is the end for the Ward Manuel era. How do you remember this as a

tournaments have been men's basketball for even longer, going back to Big Ten first men's basketball national championship since 2000 with Michigan State. And yet at the same time, you know, you look at the number of things that have happened.

College Football right here on Game Night. He's Justin Tinsley. I'm Matt Fontana. Adam, let's just for a second pretend that Ward Manuel, they do move on, right, that this does happen. How do you then view Michigan as an opportunity for somebody to come in, and do you think that it's still a very, sought-after job?

0: would have had it if they didn't have defend.
1: So Adam, just one more question. I know that there's some meetings that are supposed to be happening this week with the University of Michigan in terms of what the future could look like. But how does a decision of this type of magnitude for somebody who isn't on the coaching staff but is very visible, obviously, within that athletic department, how does this impact something like, let's say, University of Michigan's football team with training camp?

pressure on there. Your pendulum isn't ready for that job. And so you bring in a guy like Kyle Rittenham, who knows what he's doing, doesn't need a lot of help, and I don't think we'll be fazed by a potential change here ahead of

0: week. We really appreciate your time tonight, all right?
1: You bet, Pat. That's that man.
0: There he goes. Adam Rittenberg, ESPN senior college football writer. And, you know, yeah, it just seems to be at that point, too, Justin, where it's time to move on. It is time to just kind of that clean slate. And like Adam said, I agree. It's Michigan. There's going to be plenty of candidates that are willing to take that job. There's the resources there. But just putting that the right foot forward and just really getting that message out to the athletic department, the university, to say, hey, this is what we were doing, and we're not doing that anymore. We need to be standing on our P's and Q's here. We need to do everything right from here on out and try to get this thing turned in the right direction.
2: They have to make the right decision with this next hire, presumably if Ward Manuel loses his job. You know, we've talked about it. Adam was just talking about it. There's a ton of success this guy will always have to hang his hat on. Ward Manuel, that is. There's a ton of success, but there's even more controversy and honestly, ugliness that comes with that era as well. So whoever this next hire is, it's a

0: coach of a football team or a basketball team, but somebody who is going to make those hires moving forward.
1: And that's the thing to what Adam brought up, which is right. They've had success on the court, on the field. Like that, and if you want to turn the eye, be like, well, what's the job of the athletic director, right? Usually it's to win and to, and now in today's day and age, turn a profit and make money and all this. It can't just be that. And I don't think it is that. And that's where Michigan, frankly, coming to this realization, I know they needed to launch an investigation. Such calls for what it is. There's millions of dollars in the line. They need to have everything buttoned up and do, you know, what's the word, with clause, right? They got to have all the reasons why they could potentially make this decision. And it all started with that investigation of Sean Moore. Here we are. And, again, I would say maybe brighter days ahead for Michigan. They would sit there and say, well, we got Natties. We got wins. Everything's just fine. It's really not. And I think the turn's coming here in Ann Arbor. So, again, you're not going to want to miss it this week. I'm sure plenty of coverage coming up. Adam is a great follow on all that coverage to see where things lead coming up this week with Ann Arbor. Right here coming up, VAR and the refs continue to be a huge point of contention at the World Cup. Justin and I will give our thoughts on that. It's game night right here on ESPN Radio, ESPN Net.
2: Team to team. Touchdown! Patrick Mahomes, he throws ACL, the Kansas City Chiefs didn't make the playoffs. So what?
3: 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That countdown continues on ESPN Radio. The Rich Eisen Show.
0: TJ Blackman, there was a big trade, the Celtics, the 76ers. How are we feeling about this, guys?
4: Great.
0: Yeah, exactly. That's okay. Chris is sad and TJ is happy.

0: one swing, and the American League with one swing is tied it up. 457-foot home run. How much fun was that? That was amazing.
1: Flash, every game of Major League Baseball's postseason.
0: Jeff Beck takes a ball. Quick thing, and he caught it. Mookie Betts. No hands. Tied it.
1: Until a champion is crowned at the World Series.
0: And the Dodgers have won it. Repeat champions for the first time in baseball in 25 years. The Dodgers are World Series champs.
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1: The Cubs screams at me to get against the wall at the house. 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
1: You know, my boyfriend had jumped the fence into the cow pasture, and he was gone. 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

Sorry about it. Refs are going to have a hand in this. And now it's not even the refs. 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It's Game Night right here on ESPN Radio, ESPN app, and SiriusXM Channel 80. He's Justin Tinsley. I'm Matt Fontana. 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It's on the forefront, I think, Justin, when it comes to this World Cup, because you've had the, obviously most people know about the Flo Balogun situation where he was issued a red card, it got rescinded, he played, it didn't really help Team USA.

0: has a review system now, and it's being used, and people think it's being used too much in this World Cup. So I see, Justin, since you watch a lot of World Cup matches, you know, as I have as well, do you think that this VAR and the refs have been too much in this tournament?
1: I think so. Not to the point where it's ruined the experience watching the game for me, but I do believe that knowing that it's there, there's also an over-reliance on it at times as well. I know we all want to make sure the referees make the right call at the right time under the most intense of circumstances, but I also feel

0: this. It has been used at necessary times, but I also think it's taken away from the excitement of the game at times as well.
1: It has slowed it down. I think with soccer, which the hydration breaks is a whole nother.

Dragons of Death, we all want the right call to be made. I don't think that's ever an argument. I don't think anybody would oppose that, right, Matt? But when you take away from the natural flow of the game and you're not even getting the call necessarily right, then what are we doing this for? So when you hear Kendra talking about this, like, she's reflecting the sentiment of what I believe the

0: said, we all want to see that. And it was really on the main stage there in the quarterfinals of Argentina and Switzerland. If you didn't see it, late in the match, Brielle Embolo, who plays for Switzerland, he was actually sent off with a yellow card, his second one, for what they call simulation. In NBA terms, they caught him flopping. So what happened was there was a play. The referee pulled out a yellow card and originally gave it to Leandro Paredes, who plays for Argentina. Now, VAR intervened to review the case, and they said, actually, it was Embolo who dove to draw the whistle. The ref overturned the foul, rescinded Paredes' yellow card, and actually sent Embolo off for a simulation, which I think is just a funny word than a prop thing. And I think it's a great question, Justin. I'm going to ask you. Is that something the NBA needs to look into? Like, should they start handing out techs or flagrants or something? Create a whole new foul category for flopping and have video assist for identifying floppers in the NBA? Do we need it?
1: In theory, yes. It sounds great. In theory, it sounds like, hey, if we can eliminate this as much as possible, then why shouldn't we do it? But the answer is, it's going to slow the game down even more. And no sports league wants that, whether it's baseball, whether it's football, whether it's soccer. No sports league wants the actual game on the field to be slowed down, no matter how much they want the absolute right calls to be made at all times. Now, that being said, though, Matt, it would be a very interesting dynamic to test. I know summer league's almost over, but this would have been one of those things they could test out of summer league. Now, I don't think guys in summer league are flopping as much as guys who are on, like, guaranteed contracts within the NBA, because these are, for the most part, summer league is
0: a job. Man.
1: Yeah, it's a job hunt. It's basically a job conference. So, in theory, yes,
0: you don't want to be seen flopping. You got a bunch of scouts.
1: Yeah, no way. You can't flop in summer league. No way. Yeah, you can't flop in summer league.
0: Can't be doing that.
1: But no, that's just one of those things. And again, you gotta hope the referees can make the right call at the right time. And I know that's a lot of pressure to put on that group of individuals. But the thing is, if you're gonna give somebody a tech for flopping, you better make sure that that's an actual flop, because you don't want to have to rescind a tech that you just threw out. So that's what makes it difficult as well.
0: So I had to look this up, because the NBA's anti-flopping rule is as followed. In-game, referees can assess an unsportsmanlike technical foul, which would award an opposing team one free throw. But additionally, the league is allowed to issue up to a $2,000 fine for post-game video reviewed violations. What if it's like the yellow card system? Start adding it up. And if you hit a certain threshold, you don't even need to slow the game down. In the game, if it's egregious, sure, call the unsportsmanlike, give the free throw, and move on. But what if after the games, I love what I do here at ESPN Radio, I'm available, NBA, if you need somebody. I'll watch every game every night, and I'll sit down, and I'll start making some tallies. When you hit five, you're going to get a notice. Hey, man, two more, maybe you sit a game. Maybe it's a stronger fine. And I get that it's always going to be subjective, right, JT? Like, it's going to be hard because what's a flop? Did he hit me? Did he miss? All that. I don't even know if I need to see it in-game, but I just need a little more of that accountability after the game. Even like that, with the threat of actual real, you know, consequences, I think they could change it. And I guess it also comes back to, do you feel like the NBA still has a flopping problem?
1: Yeah, I think the NBA has other issues other than flopping right now. Yes, it's always going to be an issue, but I feel like flopping was a major point of contention maybe about 3 or 4 years ago. Mm-hmm. Not saying that they've worked it out of the game, because they'll never completely work it out of the game, but that would not be on my list of major concerns right now for the NBA.
0: Yeah, and I don't want to sit here and applaud them too much, because like you said, I don't know if there's really they can do anything to completely eradicate it, but it feels better. It does feel a little bit better on how it goes, and I think like anything, especially with the World Cup conversation we're having, the TV product is it. Don't lose sight of that. You want to have a good TV product, you got to make it watchable. the semifinals. It's Game Night right here on ESPN.

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That's right, spend $2,000 saving.

0: second-seeded Alexander Zverev in four sets, and the two tiebreakers, it's the Italians' fifth Grand Slam title. FIFA President Gianni Infantino says they will discuss expanding the World Cup from 48 to 64 teams in the future. For baseball, the starting pitchers named for Tuesday night's All-Star game in Philadelphia. It's on ESPN Radio. Phillies lefty Christopher Sanchez gets the start from the NL. Blue Jays' Dylan Cease for the AL. On the baseball scoreboard, final games before the All-Star break, no Sunday night baseball, and Seattle's Randy Arozarena will damage against his former team.
1: The 2-2. Swung on, crossed right field, hammered in the gap, base of back, he's at the track, makes a leap at the wall, it is good, sailing Randy Arozarena! Back at the track, three-run home run, sneaks it over the wall, and the Mariners have blown it open, 7-0 in the fourth.
0: Seattle Sports, 7:10 a.m., Arozarena's 11th of the season. Does it against the Rays. Mariners end a five-game losing streak with 8-2 win at Tampa Bay. Pirates have won 7 of 10. They've reached 50 wins on the season after clobbering the Brewers 14-5. Pittsburgh using a 10-run fourth. Paul Skeens, the winner, is 8-8. Struck out 7 over 5 in the third. Cubs led up the Reds 8-4 in Cincinnati. Alex Bregman, a 3-run homer. Back-to-back days with home runs for Bregman also ended an RBI double in the Chicago win.
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0: 26, and this is Game Night. Who's gonna take it all home? It's Game Night right here on ESPN Radio, the ESPN app, Sirius XM Channel 80, presented by Progressive Insurance. Justin Tinsley, Matt Fontaine, and we're so happy to be joined by Nate Bucati, of course, MLS on Apple TV, lead play-by-play announcer, gonna join us coming up in a few minutes here. And, you know, really excited to see these four teams match up, because I know, you know, Justin, like I said, realistically, I think this was the best Final Four that you could have asked for. I know Team USA or Canada or Mexico is the hosts.
1: No.
0: North America, that would have been great.
1: I won't allow you to do that, Matt. I won't allow you to do that. No, this needs no disclaimer. Team USA was not considered one of the top four.

0: let's put that to bed. These are the four best teams in the World Cup. And if you want to see primetime soccer, if you want to see superstar soccer, football, whatever you want to call it, however you digest it, these are the best four teams. And I could not be more excited than seeing whatever the hell is about to happen. Because chaos is about to happen. Chaos has been happening the entire World Cup. Now we're about to get top 14 chaos. And stars on all four of the teams that are well-known and notable coming down for a chance to, you know, take home the whole thing. And it is interesting to see how it's played out over the time where you had the run that was probably about what most people expected from Team USA, but it wasn't worse. It wasn't bad. They didn't make it. You know, they made it out of group play. They won a game in the knockout round. Okay, you had Canada have their run. You had the great feel-good story about Norway and everybody doing the rowing, and everybody loved them. You had your underdogs. And I always say this about the NCAA basketball tournament. Everybody loves underdogs until the Sweet 16.
1: Oh, yeah.
0: And
1: yeah.
0: Then
1: yep.
0: You really want to see the right teams advance. I know the opening weekend, everybody roots for the 16-1 upset, right? Everybody wants that upset, if you call it that. And the what's the most famous one in, like, the 15, not 15-2, like, the 13-4 match, or whatever it is. There's always the one that things
1: like 5-12.
0: That's it, 5-12. Thank you. Everybody loves the 12 seed in that. But you eventually, there's something that feels warm and fuzzy in sports when the better team is there. And you like it when it's your team. You love the upset. But deep down, you feel better when the better teams get paid off, right? And I think that's where we're at in this whole thing, Justin. Like, I know that we had a great run again with Team USA, the 11-0

As you just mentioned, yes, upsets are great. Feel-good stories are great. But at the same time, we understand that the value a superstar can bring. It's just like...

0: I'm sure that's true in a sense. You hope it really doesn't come out in a sinister way. But when I look at this World Cup, you give me these four teams. If you could have asked me which four teams I would like to see in the World Cup's final format going into this, these would be the exact four teams I pick. It's just, you can't ask for anything better than this. This is what you want to see.
1: It is. And the thing at the end of the day, the teams that were the favorites throughout the whole run, right? Not much has changed at DraftKings. It's been pretty much France. It's been Spain, England, and Argentina that have all been up there. So there's, I think, a rooting interest. You always, you know, again, if you wager responsibly, but I'm sure there's people that are on the long shot here or there. I'd imagine most people really kind of felt like it was going to be one of these four teams. So that's exciting to get ready to go for these semifinal matchups to see who's actually going to take it down. It's Game Night here on ESPN Radio. Justin Tinsley and Matt Fontana with you. Let's hear from Casey White. She is ESPN soccer analyst. She was on the best week ever a little bit earlier today. And she talked about what she is expecting.

0: burn forward at speed in transition. So something has to give in this game. Is there that is it to be stopped? I really don't think so. But Spain is probably the best team to have the opportunity to do this. I look at this game as somewhat of the final, to be quite honest with you, because both of these teams were predicted to be in the final, but they ended up on the same side of the bracket.
1: This really feels like an irresistible force, immovable object type of matchup, right? Mm-hmm. Because we know France can put points on the board. They're electric. They like to get out and run. Those guys can put the ball conceivably at any given time. Whereas, and we just heard in that clip right there, like Spain, they're stingy as hell in terms of like letting those type of things happen. They're slow. Teams remaining, they're the most slow burn of a team in terms of how they like to methodically attack you on offense. So I wouldn't necessarily say this is the championship game, because you could potentially be seeing somebody like Lionel Messi in the final, and that guy's not a pushover. Argentina is not a pushover, but these are two finals, World Cup final level matchups that we're seeing before the actual World Cup final. And that's a good problem to have.
2: Yeah, and these ones, they've met quite a little bit on the international stage. Spain famously eliminated France in the UEFA Euro 2024 semifinals and then beat them again in the 2025 UEFA Nations League semifinal in a 5-4 bit of a shootout there. So it's been Spain that has had France's number, not necessarily in the World Cup, but in other matches and in other tournaments that they've been in, is going to be an interesting one. And then I think just mostly watching what Spain's going to do with Mbappe, right? And how much do they focus on him, and how much are they going to really kind of focus on getting the ball away from him? And that's going to allow other opportunities for France to be able to step up. So you'd like to look at it and say you feel like another bit of a shootout with some goals in this one. It's going to be interesting to see. It's here from Keith Costigan, MLS on Apple TV. He was on Primetime, and he gives some reasons why he likes Spain in this matchup against France as well.
0: Thank you.

that's what makes this matchup so compelling. A lot of people are focusing on Spain's ability to potentially keep France out of the net, which, of course, is a huge factor in this game. But there's also

0: little messy. You're talking absolute GOAT status. Not that he isn't already, but I think that might solidify it right there. Well, the NFL season is right around the corner. We got some eyes on some rookies. Justin's going to give us his top five rooks coming up. It's game night right here on ESPN Radio. ESPN it.
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2: Is this the end of Patrick Mahomes' inimitable run, or the beginning of era two of his dominance?
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ability. What is that a father has a ability?

which ones have Justin Tinsley's eye coming up. It's Game Night right here on ESPN Radio, ESPN app, Sirius XM Channel 80, presented by Progressive Insurance. I'm Matt Fontana. He, of course, is Justin Tinsley. He's got his top five rookies ready to go for the season. Let's get

0: between. This is ESPN Radio's NFL ranking. The top five rookies. Number five.
1: All right, so at number five, I'm going to start off on defense. I have first-year rookie linebacker C.J. Allen from the Indianapolis Colts. And I say this because there's been so much excitement around this guy heading into training camp. I mean, Colts general manager Chris Ballard basically said after drafting Allen, like, he stands for all the right things. He's going to be a

0: have a potential. What he hopes is a wide receiver number one in Tennessee with him, because best believe that dude was definitely a wide receiver number one at Ohio State.
1: Number three.
0: All right, at number three, I think a lot of people will have him in their number one or two, number two slot, which I can't disagree with. This is Jeremiah Love, rookie running back. Just think, he's going to be asked to do so much for that offense on day one, but he is the type of running back that can make an impact, obviously in the running game, but certainly in the passing game as well. And for a franchise that is still honestly trying to figure out where the direction they're going with their quarterback, he's going to be very important to at least give whoever's under center some sense of stability.

0: special as being that other. But, Matt, you're not the number one overall pick as a quarterback to eventually just sit on the sidelines for seasons to come. So he will play at some point this season. And it would be great to see if his leadership qualities, which he had at the University of Indiana, they won a national championship there. He won a Heisman Trophy there. It would be great to see if those type of leadership qualities really translate into a team, into a franchise that is in desperate need of leadership, especially at that position.
1: Number one.
0: All right, I saved the best for last. Look, you know I got to go here. Caleb Downs

I say that as pun intended because Caleb Downs is that type of game changer on defense. We saw what he could do at the University of Alabama.

0: it starts with him. It now starts with Caleb Downs. He is the quarterback of that defense, and he is the rookie that I am most excited to see. And yes, that is for bias reasons. He's at number one.
1: There it is. Top five from Justin. Yes. I don't disagree.
0: So, here's the thing. If you forgot,

safety for the Bears. Love it. And I agree. The Downs pick, there were people that thought Dallas were going to trade up to go get him. They'd have to get up from 11, and there were some trades that happened ahead of them, and you start feeling them slip a little bit, and you're like, ooh, okay, this might actually really work. It just fits. It just fits. Caleb Downs playing for the Dallas Cowboys certainly fits. You know, I think, again, Mendoza, I would be absolutely shocked if he's not the day one starter there in Vegas. I fight people on this, Justin. I think you should sit your rookie for a little bit. I think there's just better examples of guys that it works out. I think the Drake May example is perfect. Sit him for a couple of games. Not sit him a whole season, but sit him until they're ready. I don't think they can afford to do that with the Raiders. I think the excitement is too much. They're going to have to let him play. You know, but another one that you mentioned is Carnell Tate. And I got to tell you, you know, again, you mentioned him being a number one. He'd be a number one on almost any other college football team. You just had Jeremiah Smith, who is going to be one of the top prospects next year.

Masala. They bring in, Brian Dable. Brian Dable's the offensive coordinator. And Brian Dable this offseason was already extolling the virtues of Carnell Tate, saying that he's picking this up as quick as anybody he's ever seen in his NFL coaching career, which is saying something, because Brian Dable's been around a long time. You're right. It gave Cam Ward, just some confidence, you know, to say, like, listen, man, we're going to get you the weapons here to help you out. And I think they got a really good one there with Carnell Tate. Oh, I can't wait to see how that blossoms. I believe that the difference between

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0: It's Evan Cohen coming up Monday. 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

0: is Betty and Harry. Holly in California. Tell about that time you're really into someone and they had that turn off that you just could not get past.
1: Hey, look here. One last thing.

0: wins a second straight Wimbledon title, fifth Grand Slam after ousting Alexander Zverev in four sets. Starting pitchers for Tuesday night's All-Star game in Philly have been announced. Toronto's Dylan Cease for the American League, Philly's co-ace Christopher Sanchez for the National League last Sunday before the break in the Midsummer Classic, and the Phillies' other frontline starter was dealing in Detroit.
1: To count four, three balls, two strikes to Riley Green. Wheeler ready, the pitch. Swing and a miss, struck him out, blew him away. Fastball got him, it's his 10th strikeout of the day. And his 26th double-digit strikeout game as a member of the Phillies.
0: Carl, on Sports Radio 94 WIP, All-Star snub Zach Wheeler, the winner, goes to 10-1, six scoreless with his 10 strikeouts as the Phillies blank the Tigers 5-0. The Rangers over the Astros 6-4 on a Brandon Nimmo walk-off single off closer Josh Hader. White Sox get the

How you chillin' with a super bad chat, Chris Cannon coming on Monday, the ESPN Monday Night Consensus continues. I'll tell you who I think the top five breakout stars will be in the NFL this season. It's a special like DJ Bennett at 6. Right now on ESPN Radio, ESPN 2, ESPN U. The day before will be France, Spain, England, Argentina, who wins the 2026 World Cup. We'll try to get the answer to that question tonight. It's game night right here on ESPN Radio, ESPN App, Sirius XM Channel 80, presented by Progressive Insurance. She's Justin Tinsley. I'm Matt Fontana. We're so happy to be joined by Nate Bucati, of course, MLS on Apple TV, lead play-by-play announcer. Nate, really appreciate your time tonight. And I want to make a statement that I said to Justin earlier in the show, and that was of the realistic chances, because I don't think Team USA had a realistic chance of making it here, the

0: Argentina still has to win two more matches to be back-to-back World Cup champs. But what does this mean if Messi and Argentina can go back-to-back for the first time in World Cup history? What does that mean for him? What does that mean for Argentina?
1: Well, look, I mean, you're putting yourself in the category of the greatest of all time, not just as an individual, but as a national team. Yeah, there hasn't been back-to-back since Brazil, but in terms of, you know, World Cup champions. And I would say this, if you were to handicap, and I haven't looked at the odds, you guys might tell me I'm wrong, but my assumption would be that out of the four teams left, Argentina are the least favored to win. They've looked the least impressive, honestly, so far in this. They've looked vulnerable to all three teams that they've played here in the knockout rounds, and those teams, they're not exactly powerhouses, but they have found a way to win every single time, and that's that championship pedigree, so you can't really count them out. And the thing that's amazing, guys, you know, a lot of people made the assumption that Lionel Messi started scoring a million goals in Major League Soccer, but it was a reflection on the league of MLS. And those of us that have been watching him have been like, no, he's still him.

+150. Then it's really like Spain +320, England +340, Argentina +360. So they really separate France from really the other three. And we had some other

0: said that, I said the players that are playing like special players right now in Bellingham and Harry Kane. So, I understand what you're saying. I mean, look, I think the two best teams are France and Spain. But that doesn't mean that the winner of that game is going to win this World Cup.
1: So, Gianni Infantino, he's confirmed that FIFA will look at expanding the World Cup to 64 teams after this year. And this is such a constant source of discussion in a sport like college basketball, right? But I want to know your opinion. What are the pros and cons of expanding the World Cup to 64 teams?

and saying that the inclusion nations like Curacao and kind of the cheapening that it means to qualify for the World Cup finals, and these teams are going to get blown out and they don't belong. And I thought there was a real sense of arrogance to that, kind of like the arrogance that you get from the Power 5 conferences and college athletics, you know. Oh, they don't deserve, those smaller conference schools don't deserve to be in it. And we've seen that smaller conference schools can make a lot of noise in the NCAA tournament, and we saw in this World Cup, Cabo Verde had something to say. Curacao, I was in the building in Kansas City when they got their first ever point in the World Cup, and they got a draw against Ecuador, and their goalkeeper almost made history, had 15 saves in the game. I think everything that's happened in this tournament has been a justification for the expansion of the field.

0: for the bracket, you know?
1: Nice and easy. Nate, did want to ask you about the VAR, because Justin and I were having this conversation where it just seems to be showing up sometimes at, I would say, the wrong time, but not just, you know, peak time of some of these important matches. But Justin and I both feel like, hey, if you're

it's a necessity of the sport.

0: answers that people cannot agree on. And I don't know. I'm going to be interested to see where it goes from here, because it certainly has not reduced the amount of controversy around officiating.
1: Nate, great stuff. Enjoy the semifinals coming up, and we'll catch up with you down the road.
0: Hey, guys, thanks a lot for having me. I appreciate you.
1: Anytime. Great stuff there. Nate Buchady, of course, MLS on Apple TV, lead play-by-play announcer, getting ready to go for those semifinals. Great insight on that. Coming up, we'll talk about a commissioner that just keeps coming up a little short. This is Game Night on ESPN Radio and ESPN App.
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1: Kevin Clark here, and this is the Ball Podcast. This week, former Bucks linebacker Levante David and I talk about everything that's going on in the NFL. 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

0: 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So Kathy Engelbert is the WNBA commissioner. And on Friday, she was supposed to do an interview with the Dan Patrick Show. They were at the American Century Championship, the celebrity golf tournament in Nevada. I think everybody, Justin, like, you see it on TV. It's a lot of fun to watch. Like, Steph Curry's always there. I think Baker Mayfield was. Josh Allen's big golfer. Marty Fish wins it every year, the tennis player. So she's there. Dan's on site. And they're supposed to do an interview. It doesn't happen. Dan said that they waited for almost 2 hours. This was scheduled. They were supposed to do it here. They were supposed to do it there. They're waiting for her, and she just never shows up. And then eventually Dan just talks about it on the air. And I would say he was very respectful about it, but just let people know she kind of blew us off, you know? And she's coming under a lot of fire, I think, rightly so, for this. I know you have a lot of takes on this. I'm turning the floor to you, my man. Your thoughts on Kathy Engelbert basically blowing off Dan Patrick.
1: It's a horrible look for the commissioner of a major sports league in America. It's a horrible look for a commissioner that, let's just start with, I guess you could say, the positives of Kathy Engelbert. Like, from a business perspective, I think she's done a more than admirable job in the WNBA. I mean, she was the leader, and she helped secure the big media rights deal that the WNBA recently secured. Obviously, the WNBA has expanded under her watch to cities at Golden State, Toronto, Portland, soon to be Philadelphia. And she's just increased the revenue and valuation of the league. So I want to make sure that I admit, or I at least highlight what she is doing correctly from a business perspective. Now, when she falls short, where she falls remarkably short, and this is but the latest example of that, from a cultural perspective, from a media perspective, she's not great at all. In terms of, like, communication and just establishing that line of communication with the fans, the players, herself, these front offices, like, she's horrible at that. She's not great at it at all. Yes, I understand you can make a lot of money, but you don't know how to interact with people. You don't know how to interact with your players who have expressed disdain on certain issues, whether it be on-court activity, whether it be social justice issues. She doesn't meet the moment

0: is for the league that you represent. And it may seem like, oh, if I just blow up an interview, it's not that big of a deal. And maybe it wouldn't be that big of a deal if she didn't have the history of issues with the media and doing things of this nature. She's, again, she can make money, she can print money, and that's great. And I understand that's probably the main source of, you know, what people would expect from her. But I think when people look at the commissioner of a league, whether you like Roger Goodell or not, whether you like Adam Silver or not, these are frontward-facing guys who have to answer a lot of tough questions at times. Not saying that they answer it correctly all the time at all. But Kathy Engelbert doesn't even give herself a chance to be ingratiated beyond just the bottom line perspective. And she's not a good commissioner from that standpoint.
1: 100%. And she's going to go down. The stat I saw was between 2024 and 25. So not like 25 to 26, but 2 years ago. WNBA franchises saw a 180% growth rate year over year, which was double the previous year-over-year record for any sports league. So again, 2 years ago,
0: who came in? That's right.
1: Shattered the record for growth, right? And I'm with you, Justin. Like, Kathy Engelbert is the commissioner, but you got to look at a lot of the players. And I'm not just going to say Caitlin Clark, because she's a part of this conversation in a way, but the growth of WNBA has been a lot to do with the players. So then I look back at Kathy Engelbert and say this, okay, you've had this massive, historic, never seen before growth in any league. No sport, no professional sports league has done what the WNBA has done over the last 3 to 5 years, right? There's going to be mistakes because this is uncharted water for anybody, right? And the thing is, they're trying to rapidly, I think, catch up to even where they're at today with player pay, with the officiating, even with the media deals and the media rights and all these other things. I understand they can be an excuse for the league to not be where they're at. That can't be an excuse for Kathy Engelbert. That cannot be. Because she needs to be the one leading this and the one to say, I'm going to forge this path. We are going places that have never been done before with this league. We are going to make mistakes. There's going to be issues. It's not all going to be sunshine and roses. But we got to get there. And you're going to have to follow my lead on this. So when she does something like this, which I frankly, more than anything, it's just embarrassing. It just comes off as unprofessional.
0: Yeah.
1: And they're fighting this in so many different fronts of the WNBA, trying to prove that they are professional and that people should take this serious and people should be investing their money. Because somebody like this can't show up on time? And somebody that, that's Dean Patrick, that's not some controversial figure that she wouldn't do the interview because you're going to get trapped with questions. He is your ally trying to help you out, and you make him look bad now, too, because you derailed his show, or, you know, all that kind of stuff. And the final thing I'll say on this is, I had to look this up, too, is what did Kathy Engelbert do before she became the commissioner? In 2019, she became the commissioner of the WNBA. She worked at Deloitte for 33 years. It's an accounting firm. She actually became the first woman to lead one of the big four accounting firms when she was named its CEO in 2015. That's not a sports league. Nope. That, trust me, I'm not downplaying what they do. But that's maybe where some of this disconnect is coming. What was her background? And I get she knew money. She knows how to do that. I didn't, like you said, I don't deny that. I'm not worried about that. It's the other stuff that comes with running a sports league that maybe even at this point, still 7 years in, haven't quite gotten figured out yet. What comes with running a sports league, people's business. Yes, I understand that you make a ton of money for this league. The league is seeing exponential growth under your leadership, and that is great. But the difference between the WNBA and Deloitte, we watch what the WNBA does on TV. We don't watch people do their jobs at accounting firms. Now, Deloitte is one of the biggest companies in this country, so I'm not playing what do whatsoever, but we don't get streaming services to watch Deloitte. You know what I'm saying? We don't buy jerseys because that accountant over there is damn good at their job, and I want to be just like that accountant, which I hope they are great at their job. But you're in a people-first business here. And if you don't know how to talk especially where it is going to be also an opportunity to put your stamp on this and how you want to do it. Like you said, the WNBA has never been more popular than it's ever been before. It's never been in this position. This is your opportunity to kind of put your thumbprint on it and say, this is going to be the legacy that we're going to do, but also I want her to set it up for the future. I'm not trying to kick her out of her job. She can keep it, but also understand that I don't want this to unravel. They've done so much work. They've gotten to this point. Don't let it all go away. Coming up, we're still on the Brand Watch, plus the Claws return, potentially put on pause. It's Game Night here on ESPN Radio.
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0: Yeah, I got choked down. 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

0: his fifth Grand Slam and second straight Wimbledon title. The top seed defeating second seeder Alexander Zverev in four sets. Longtime NBA coach Frank Vogel agreeing to be Golden State's associate head coach under Steve Kerr, reports ESPN's Sean Charania. The top overall pick in the NBA draft, A.J. Devonta, with 23 points and 7 rebounds, and the Wizards' summer league win over Sacramento. Bulls lefty Christopher Sanchez will start in his home ballpark for the National League Tuesday night's All-Star game. It's on ESPN Radio. The Blue Jays' Dylan Cease gets the nod for the American League. On the scoreboard today for the All-Star break, the White Sox continue to rack up runs against the A's.
1: The 1-0 swinging a fly ball to right. It's deep and it is at the top of the fence and over. And he couldn't get it. Greg Montgomery with a 3-run homer. It's 6-1.
0: A 6-1 first for Chicago. The call on ESPN 1000. Ricky Braden Montgomery got 3-run shot in an RBI single as the White Sox clocked the A's 9-1. Chicago outscoring the A's 24-2 in the series. The Red Sox make it 9 straight wins. The season high 3-2 winner over the Mets in 10 innings. Philly shut down the Tigers 5-0. You had 10-1 Zach Wheeler. The Rangers walk off the Astros 6-5. Brandon Nimmo the walk-off single. And the Braves beat the Cardinals 4-3 in St. Louis. They scored a winning run in an error.
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0: Celtics. So that list is larger, and it sounds like that list of potentials are the Cavs, the Heat, Philly, maybe still the Warriors?
1: Yeah, for me, this, again, I'm saying this with, I'm not signing the clutch, so I don't know how the inner workings of these discussions have gone. For the most part, I have enjoyed Rich Paul giving a, you know, sneak peek process into how a decision could potentially become to be. But for me, this all comes down to two teams, Cleveland and Philly. One is about emotion. One is about a basketball fit. You and I, we talk about this all the time. I think wherever LeBron signs one, that's where his career is going to end, whatever team it is. But two, he wants to win another championship.
0: Yes.
1: He wants to put himself in position to try to win another championship because he is a player whose entire career has been based on how much can he win. Can he win as much as a Magic Johnson? Can he win as much as Larry Bird? Can he win as much as Kobe Bryant? And, of course, Kareem Abdul-Jabbar, Michael Jordan. You know, can he win with the greatest winners that we've ever seen in this game? I can't see him picking somewhere, winning a championship. It may be 1B on his list of priorities. I think it has to be 1A.
0: That's all he's done for almost 20 years. That's all he's ever wanted to do, and he doesn't need the money at this point. I understand that he might want to cross that bucket list off and like, oh, we'll play with Steph Curry. They're not winning the championship of the Golden State Warriors. Not that roster. There's a rebuild coming. They're just waiting for Steph to call it on when he wants to move on. But all that aside, I agree, and that's where, let's hear from Myron Metcalf, because you hear Matt Myron every Sunday on ESPN Radio. We'll hear him soon on the weekdays. Very excited for those guys. But Myron was saying that's not what LeBron's actually trying to go get is another ring. It's

0: chip push. See, I think he's already in Myron, Myron Metcalf, one of my favorite colleagues here at ESPN, just an all-around great guy, but I got to disagree with him here. He's already got the longevity clause. He's already checked that off. He's played longer than anybody else. There's never been someone as iconic for this long, you know? And again, this is, yeah, he won't be the number one option on the team anymore, but guess what? He showed last year he can still be the number one option on many nights. He showed when Luther and AR went down, he could still lead a team to not just in from a statistical standpoint, but from wins and losses as well. Wherever he goes, a championship will be at the very top of his list of hopes and what he can do, whatever jersey he puts on next. Yes, personal happiness is very important as well, but he's going into his 24th season. I do think he wants to play 25 years just to have that nice round number of 25, but best believe a championship is on his to-do list. He's not just going to sign with Orlando just because he likes Disney World. That's not the case. You know what I'm saying?
1: I don't know any other reason other than winning a championship that matters to Ben. I don't. And that's the same thing. I respect Myron very much. I completely disagree with that. I don't know what else he would want to do. He doesn't need the money. And yes, I guess the point that Myron's trying to make is, it's like, what's the point of winning a championship if he's not going to be the number one guy? And it almost, like, doesn't count. And I understand that. But I just think him playing until he's 46, like, just that example, right? Him playing versus 46 versus being a contributor at 42 and winning a title, that is much more impressive. That is much more impressive. And especially if it's a team, Philly, Cavs, Miami. I think they all have this in common. It would be because of Bron that they won a title, right? Because those teams, I guess Miami, a little different. I guess Philly even too. Like, they just got Jaylen Brown. They just got Giannis. But, like, LeBron, I'm just going to say the Cavs, okay? He comes to the Cavs. There's no question about it that he was the thing, the linchpin to get them over the hump to go win a championship. That is quite the mark on his career, is that not? To say, at 42 years old, I might not have been the best player, I might not have been the second best player, but I was the number one reason they won a championship. I was what got them over that hill to go win a championship. I think that does matter to him. And especially to try to get one more ring, I don't think he's ever going to catch Jordan. But again, say you won your fifth at 42, like, not on champion. Like, there's always background on championships. It's not just, oh, I won this ring. It's, yeah, I won this ring and beat a 73-win basketball team. It was this ring that I won for the Lakers and all that. I think that matters to him. And I just don't know. And if it's not about winning a championship, why is he going to play? Just for fun, you know?
0: Look, I feel you, man. And as you just said, we remember each ring differently. Like, this is a guy that has four rings, four finals MVPs, and the only player in history to ever win

0: Lakers in 2020, he couldn't even really celebrate it. You know, the season started again in, what, 6 weeks after the last, after the ring, and then the world was still basically in shutdown mode because of the pandemic. He hasn't been able to celebrate a title since 2016 when he was in Cleveland. It's been over a decade. He hasn't seen the parade since then. So, yeah, he wouldn't be the finals. I don't think most people would think he would be the finals MVP if he can get a ring next year or maybe even the year after that. But to your point, though, Matt, that team does not win a championship without LeBron because he's way too smart of a basketball player. And even at 41, soon to be 42 years old, he makes way too much of an impact on the game for him not to be an integral part to a championship team.
1: Wanted to ask you quick, Kawhi Leonard situation. For those that don't know, he was reportedly, or at least the trade was agreed to send him from the LA Clippers back to the Toronto Raptors, where he won a championship with a couple of years ago, but there is an NBA investigation into Kawhi Leonard where it was alleged that he could have been paid outside of the NBA salary cap, basically for alleged fraud, maybe making money that should have been put up there. So the trade is on hold right now while the NBA is investigating. So Justin, I ask you, big deal, not a big deal? Do you think it eventually is just going to go through it?
0: I think it's a big deal if there is punishment handed down and the trade is rescinded. Because then if you're the Clippers and you're the Raptors and there's really no more free agents to go out there and try to convince to come to your team, then it's like, now what?
1: Yeah.
0: Then what do we do? So at this point, I'm going to say it's a medium deal. But if there is discipline handed down, then I'll elevate it to a high deal.
1: Yeah, I would imagine the Raptors, they said they knew all about this when they still decided to make the trade. I don't understand why they don't let the trade go through. And then if the investigation results in something, okay, maybe Kawhi is suspended while he's on the Raptors. Sorry, Toronto, you knew you had to do that. Or you knew you might have to pay the piper on this. And then for the Clippers, fine, draft pick loss. Doesn't change if he's there or not. I really don't understand why this trade hasn't gone through yet, but remains to be seen. Coming up, we'll continue to discuss a scandal-ridden tenure. Speaking of scandals, and this one's in Ann Arbor. It's Game Night here on ESPN Radio.
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0: I'm Matt Fonte, and we're presented by Progressive Insurance. Ward Manuel has been the athletic director at Michigan since 2016. So he's been on the job for a decade. And Justin, that decade has been filled with a lot of controversies. On the field, there's been national championships, yes, men's basketball, college football, revenue gained and all of that. But beyond that, you probably start with the Sherrod Moore situation. You go back to the Connor Stallions and sign-stealing situation under Jim Harbaugh. But beyond that, you had also a pattern of just, I don't want to say, like, it's misconduct is what it is. And it was drunk driving arrests. You had a coach on the football team that was using computers for crimes, team-issued computers for crimes. You've had, you know, Juwan Howard hitting other coaches. Like, you've had all these things that have happened under Ward Manuel's watch in his decade there at Michigan, and it sounds like it's finally coming to a head, which coincides with the investigation in the Sean Moore situation, and it sounds like Michigan's ready to make a move here.
1: And it just sounds like Michigan needs the start of a new day. You mentioned that Ward Manuel has found a ton of success financially and on the

0: said earlier, and I want to emphasize this again. If you have kids and obviously your kids are in school and you find out the principal of their school, whether it's elementary school, middle school, high school, whatever, and you found out that the principal of that school had 24 transgressions under their watch, from teachers to administrative staff to janitors, whatever the case may be, would you be comfortable with your child going to that school? Then how that comfortable with letting all of these things happen under one guy's watch as your athletic director? And you mentioned these weren't just the guy was using school-issued computers to commit crimes online. We're talking about, like, actual physical, alleged crimes, whether it be sexual assault, rape, drunk driving, things that have actual impact on so many people just beyond Michigan's athletic department. That's a stain that winning can't erase. And if I'm Michigan, if I'm working at the University of Michigan, at some point you have to tell this guy, thanks for the success, but we need to move on. And it's why their next hire is more important than whoever your football coach is, whoever your basketball coach is, whatever. They have to get this next athletic director right if they do decide to move on from Ward Manuel, which it appears that they are.
1: And that's where, is it necessarily Ward Manuel's fault that some coaches or some people in the athletic department were arrested for OVI? No. It's not like he was in the car. It's not like he did that. But also, you have got to look at a culture standpoint and say, are we hiring people that are okay with this, that would do these type of things? That's where it's very clear and obvious that Michigan has failed over and over and over again, is hiring of these types of people. Exactly what you're talking about, Justin. Do you trust these people as educators and administrators and overseer of young people, do you trust them? And through 24 different allegations or 24 different transgressions, some, again, like you said, varying levels, some extremely serious, some maybe not so much, but it all just comes back to a common thread here that it sounds like they're hiring the wrong people. And that comes back to who? The people who are in charge of the hiring. Who does that eventually go all the way up to? That is Ward Manuel, who is the athletic director of the University of Michigan. Again, we want to make it clear, he still is. There's nothing official right from the school. There's just been reporting today that the future is in doubt with him, and that there is a board meeting scheduled for Thursday where we might get a little bit of news on this. Now, Adam Rittenberg, ESPN senior college football writer, he joined Justin and I a little bit earlier in the show. Great question asked to Adam. How will the Ward Manuel tenure at Michigan

multiple ways, it probably is not going to be great for your legacy and how people talk about you, especially in a case like this. Because you're thinking about it in sports, it's wins, it's losses, have you brought championships here? He's brought championships to that university. We've said that multiple times in this show. He's had a lot of success on the field as the athletic director

success that they produced in the field, then that's always going to go back to you. And I think that will be Ward Manuel's ultimate legacy at the University of Michigan. I mean, he's also going to, I don't want to say be the athletic director for one of the biggest scandals in NCAA history, but like the cheating and the Harbaugh, should they have won that national championship? I don't think so. I think they should have taken that national championship from them away. They took it away from USC for just guys getting stuff up there. That didn't impact the game. Yeah. What Michigan was doing was literally cheating the game and cheating their opponents. And you would say, well, they won the national championship after all that, and they didn't really used to win all that. It doesn't really matter to me. I think they were doing things that just, it's not, oh, we just found this. Like, you went out of your way to cheat the game. And did Ward Manuel know about that? I don't know. Probably not. But you were the overseer of it while it was happening. Let alone Jim Harbaugh leaving because he knew what was coming, to then hire Sherrod Moore, which I guess, again, at the time you kind of felt like and believed that was going to happen, but to not know what was going on around there, that's a fireable offense right there. We got the MLB All-Star festivities. They're coming that way tomorrow, but it doesn't feel all that festive. It's game night here on ESPN Radio. Coming up in the Monday edition of Unsports Tonight with Chris Camp and Michelle Smallman and me, Evan Thorne. We've seen a lot of old faces in new places.

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0: Schwarpnett, 17 under. Rory McIlroy finishing 5 back. Phillies lefty Christopher Sanchez named the starter in his home ballpark for the National League in Tuesday night's All-Star game. Blue Jays righty Dylan Cease gets the start for the American League. And ahead of his team heading into the All-Star break is the Red Sox. They continue to roll.
1: Singer for the right side. Swings, drives one to left field. Let's look at the run home. Back goes Taylor. Turns, makes an over-the-head catch for the out, but no chance to get the run home. It's a sacrifice fly, and the Red Sox lead for the first time today, 3-2.
0: Red Sox, a surprising season-high 9th straight win. That was the game winner in the 10th as the Red Sox take down the Mets 3-2, their first 9-0 road trip since 1977. The Phillies blanked the Tigers 5-0. You had Zach Wheeler, who struck out 10, who's now 21. Harry Struble, the loss. Braves beat Cardinals 4-3. Diamondbacks with a sweep of the Dodgers in L.A. 5-3, the final. Arizona takes it. Padres take down the Blue Jays 5-4. Giants edge the Rockies 3-1. Another late win for the Yankees. Ben Rice, go-ahead 2-1 triple in the 8th. New York 5-3 victory at Washington. Mariners smoke the Rays 8-2. And the Pirates blow out the Brewers 14-5 for a sweep.
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push away the home run derby. So that everybody loves the derby. We're back to some tradition, thank goodness, tomorrow, Monday, for the home run derby. And then, of course, Tuesday on the All-Star game. But a little drama getting ready to go forward. 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GT, how excited are you for the

have in the NBA. But I'm actually pretty excited about this field that's in the home run derby. I know you want to see guys like Fernando Tatis. You want to see guys like Shohei Ohtani, you know, the big name guys. And trust me, I want to see them in there as well. But you got two Phillies in this field. And I'm not saying that either one of them will win. I think both of them have an extremely high chance to win. But, like, come on, man. Let's give these Philly fans there what they want. I would love to see Harper versus Schwarber for the home run derby title. It's not like they haven't gone toe-to-toe on that stage at the derby before. They did it back in 2018. But, yeah, I'm just excited, man. I'm excited about that. And

0: he's not. But then Ben Rice, 29, he's in it. Junior Caminero, he's got 28, he's in it. You mentioned Shohei, unfortunately not going to do anything this week. He's actually going to have a procedure, some treatment done on his knee, so he's going to miss all of it, which sucks. You know, you want to see him out there, but you know, understand that it's probably for the best for him, for the Dodgers, for the second half of the season. You want to see him out there playing regular season games, which is fun. Now, the other thing about All-Star games, and this happens with the Pro Bowl, probably is the best example, where 7th, 8th, and 716th alternates somehow make their way into the games, and you're like, what's that guy doing here? It's, oh, wait, somebody's injured. Or in baseball, it is different, because if pitchers can't pitch, you know, they threw on Sunday, and they can't turn around for Tuesday. Like, they need guys that are going to be there. And that's kind of what happened with Zach Wheeler. So, Zach Wheeler, who, by the way, should have been an All-Star out of the gate.
1: Goodness.
0: Going into this weekend, so I'll give you, this is including a win from this past weekend. Zach Wheeler is 10-1 on the year and a 2.1 ERA.
1: How?
0: With over 108 strikeouts, .89 whip, walks hits per inning. The guy's electric. Should have been an All-Star anyway.
1: Mm-hmm.
0: He wasn't. So then baseball comes a call in and says, hey, do you want to come to the All-Star game after all? And he goes, no, I don't. And he said, I'm not going to be disrespectful.

0: 10-1. Low 2 ERA. Over 100 strikeouts in the first half of the season. In what world? In what world does that not get you an All-Star nod?
1: There's no, that is
0: objectively wrong. I understand this is, you know, voting process. People have their say so. No, this was objectively wrong. This was not a snub. This was an egregious omission of justice. That's what I would say about this omission.
1: And that's the crazy thing is maybe the Phillies, they already had six guys going. It's in Philly, and they led all of baseball with six. They've got Christopher Sanchez, who is starting, by the way, for the National League. So maybe that had something to do with it. They had too many guys going from one team. But I also look at it, I'm like, oh, wait a minute. Aren't the Phillies one of the better teams in baseball? They're two games behind the Braves, but, like, it's not, there's some

0: just keep focusing on Zach Wheeler, man. I just keep focusing on that. And as you just mentioned, Matt, they already had six guys on the team. And they already had six guys that were named to the All-Star team, rather. But he should have been the seventh.
1: Mm-hmm.
0: He should have been the seventh. I get it. But there's no way that you can look at his body of work during the first half of this season and not and come up with any reason as to why he shouldn't be on the All-Star team.
1: I agree.
0: I know I keep repeating myself, but that's how asinine this decision is. That's how ridiculous.

regards to, from a contract standpoint, sure. It's a respect thing. And guys know who's supposed to be there. And I get that baseball, they love saying that, unlike a lot of the other sports,

doesn't want to deal with this, then that's fine. And the other part of it, you know, too, Justin, some of these guys don't go because they want to rest. Like, I'm in Cleveland. Yeah. Jose Ramirez, it was, like, literally, Jose Ramirez last year was selected to the All-Star game. No bones about it. And he said, no, I'd rather rest. I have a couple of days off here. I need to make sure that I'm in the best chance, the best position physically to help my team make a run here in the second half. I'm sure there's plenty of guys that come from that standpoint. Like the Pro, I hope it doesn't get to the Pro Bowl level. Really, the Pro

understand why even the stars would do that. Look, I understand the purpose of us playing in these games, and I'm honored to be selected to play in this game, but if I can get a week's worth of rest during the middle of a 162-game season, that's pretty enticing to not want to take advantage of. And, again, I know it's important to grow the game and see the stars there, but you can see them in October, too. That's a lot of these guys, that's exactly the thing. Hey, I'm going to help my team get

0: super excited for the home run derby because they're going back to the old school system. Outs. I understand the clock, and I appreciated them trying that. I like the bonus balls. If you hit, you know, further, you get extra. They're going back to the outs. That's the way we all want it. The bracket was fun for a little bit. All the guys are going up there. All eight of them. Top four advance. They get 20 swings or 20 outs or whatever it is. And that's, again, how did you play growing up? Well, we all played. Every swing was either a home run or an out. That was it. That was it. If it didn't go out of the ballpark, it was an out. And, and that's how the home run derby, I love it. Again, I know they wanted to try the I don't think they ever really got what they were looking for. Right? They were hoping that as the clock is hitting zero, somebody hits one to walk off. Yeah. We got that like twice in the how many years that they were trying. You know, so we're back into it. It's going to be a lot of fun. Coming up, sometimes you just need a little change of scenery. 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

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Matt Fontana, Justin Tinsley. 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This offseason was no short of crazy moves, JT. Of course, the Giannis trade was one of the bigger ones. But I think kind of on the periphery a little bit was the Ja Morant move. He was traded from Portland, or traded to Portland, excuse me, from the Memphis Grizzlies. They send back Jeremy Grant and Chris Murray. I think this was time. I said this before the offseason even started. I feel like Ja Morant, he can't play in Memphis anymore. It's just, I don't think they did anything to really help him. He didn't do some things to help himself. And it was time just for this clean cut. He goes

0: trade, and I think it was right time for Memphis to move off of John Morant. The question is this change going to help out John Morant and get him where he needs to go?
1: I really, really, really hope so. There was a point not too long ago where Memphis was the most exciting young team in basketball. And it felt like their ceiling was almost infinite. And that was led by Ja Morant at that point. You talk about must-see TV, talking about when this guy comes to your city, you want to go see him play because he can do damn near anything on the basketball court, especially from an athletic perspective.

0: shot to not even just be the Jai that we saw in 2022 or 2023, but just to get an honest chance to start over. Again, he's talked about this. He made his mistakes. He's moved on, and he hasn't really done anything within the past couple of years. Yes, I understand the gestures on the court from time to time, but I truly think he understands what he's done to not just his career, but just his image as a whole. And I'm always a big believer in second chances to people who deserve it. And thankfully, Ja Morant did not hurt anybody. He hurt his image. He hurt his career. But outside of that, no one was hurt in his decision-making process. And I do think he deserves a clean slate to just start over. And going to Portland, that's a totally different – that's a culture shock coming from Memphis, I tell you that.
1: For sure. And Ja is the guy – I'm with you. Basketball's better when he's good and when he's on the floor. And I think he is elite. He can be elite. And he's fun to watch. That's my thing. And, I told this story back when he had one of his issues or something like that. And I was at the park with my kids one day, and I saw these kids, and they were talking about Ja Morant, and they were wearing a Ja Morant jersey. And I wish I could, like, take that picture and, like, send it to him. They're like, dude, that's – everybody loves you, man. They want to be you. You are the influence on these kids. Like, that's it. And it's not that every single player, whether they ask for this or not, when they're in the spotlight of being a professional athlete, that's what comes with the territory. But it's like, yeah, just, like, it's all here for you, man. And I hope he takes advantage of this reset. I really do. Let's hear from him. Of course, he was introduced in Portland a couple of days ago. And he talked about some of the mistakes that he's made in the past and maybe where he's going to be heading in the future. Here's John.

understand him. Things did happen in the past. No one wants to be

embracing this new surrounding. He is embracing, I guess you could call it a fresh start. And if he is successful on the court, then his past transgressions will continue to move further and further in his life's rearview.

0: refreshing that ass out of there. How do you feel like you perceive a bad day? Okay.
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0: makes it two in a row in Vinden. He's a game to stay ahead of it. Red Sox keep their streak going in Queens.
1: And charges in and slides. Chang races it for third and scores.
0: The Fever and Aces go at it in Vegas.
2: And on the shot clock and off the number eight, cutting in, sidestep, that is a grand,
1: grand, again.
0: Plus, we have the latest from the offseason in the NBA.
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4: 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The top two, we're playing for the top spot on grass. The top four are the ones remaining when the World Cup returns to action on Tuesday with the first of the semifinals. Major League Baseball returns to the diamond. Technically on Tuesday with the All-Star Game, Monday, Home Run Derby, of course. Then the game on Tuesday.
3: Here's the windup. And the 0-2 pitch, swing and a miss. He got him. It was a good start. Rodriguez's troubles against lefties continue. That's the ninth strikeout for Sanchez, and he's gotten Indy Rodriguez three times.
4: 94 WIP in Philly, hearing a lot of that this season. And now Christopher Sanchez of the Phillies will be starting in the All-Star game in his home ballpark. He'll take the mound for the National League. Sanchez 11-4, an ERA of 2.62 this season. He's third in the majors with 144 strikeouts. Of course, he had that streak of 50 and two-thirds scoreless innings. Certainly a highlight of the first part of the season thus far. He's starting for the National League, for the American League.
3: The kick and the 1-2 pitch. He struck him out. 99 down the middle, and he's through 8 innings with no hits allowed. 7-0 Blue Jays on to the ninth.
4: Sportsnet 590, the fan. Dylan Cease will be the American League starter. He's 6-4, an ERA of 2.56 for Toronto. Nearly threw his second career no-hitter last Wednesday against the Giants. Wound up being broken up in the ninth inning. Cease will be the first Toronto pitcher to start the All-Star game since Roy Halladay in 2009. Meanwhile, New York manager Aaron Boone says the Yankees' Cam Schlittler was not planning to pitch in the All-Star game. But then hours later, Boone said the righty could be available after all. Given the time frame, there wouldn't be any replacement plan for the American League roster if he was not going to pitch. So Home Run Derby later tonight, 8 o'clock Eastern, All-Star Game Tuesday, our coverage, 7 o'clock Eastern. You'll hear it all here on ESPN Radio. With this being All-Star Week, that meant Sunday marked the end of the first chunk of the season. We're technically past the halfway point. Teams with 95, 96, 97, even 98 games under their belts. 61 of those games have been wins for the Dodgers. Although not this weekend.
1: The 2-2. Swinging a high fly ball in the left center field. Going back, Pines. Looking up, and it's gone! Tim Tower adds the insurance! A solo blast in the ninth, and the Diamondbacks lead 5-3.
3: The pitch.
1: Swing and a miss! He got him! D-backs win! The Arizona Diamondbacks have come into Los Angeles. They have swept the LA Dodgers in LA for the first time in 9 years. The final today, 5-3. What a performance from this rebuilt D-backs bullpen. Wow!
4: Arizona Sports 98-7. First series sweep for Arizona against the Dodgers since a three-game series in April of 2018. Shohei Ohtani did have home run number 22 on the season, but the Dodgers are swept for the first time this season. They went into this weekend as the only team in baseball that hadn't been swept. Diamondbacks getting an insurance run in the top of the ninth, as we heard. Rockies would get a quick run in the first. Jack McCarthy with his second leadoff inside the park home run of the season. But the Giants would come back.
3: 1-1 pitch. As a short line drive over the infield, base hit in the left field. McCray's in the score. 3-1 Giants.
4: NBR, John Miller with the call. Giants with that 3-1 win. Their 16th comeback win this season. Tied for the fewest in the National League. They scored twice in the eighth inning en route to that victory. Giants 41-55 this season. Their worst record entering the All-Star break since 2017. In Arlington, Rangers and Astros came Yelich on the ground ball back of Haters Grab. Up the middle, base hit. Great fans, Anchored, and the ball game's over. The Rangers have knocked off the Astros on a shot grand single at the middle by Brandon Nimmo. 105-3 the fan, 6-5 the final for Nimmo. 3-for-5, 2 RBI, the walk-off single. 7th career walk-off, his first since a year ago, August. He's on the Mets. Rangers with their 4th walk-off win this season, the 2nd this month. What about the hottest team going into the break? That would be the Red Sox, although they trailed the Mets 2-0 in the 9th inning.
5: Durant swings and he pops one up, shallow right. Bench charges in and slides and can't make the catch. Jing races in from third and scores, and the Red Sox have tied this game at 2.
4: So to the 10th they would go.
6: Jing from the right side. Swing drives one to left field. Let's get the run home. Back goes Taylor. Turns, makes an over the head catch for the out, but no chance to get the run home. There's a sacrifice 5. And the Red Sox lead for the first time today, 3-2 at the pitch. Swing a bouncing ball to first. Grab by Montecerio. 3 steps to the bag. It's over. The Red Sox have won it. They sweep the Mets. They sweep the trip. They go 9-0 on a road trip for the 2nd time in their history. The first time since 1977. An improbable comeback win as they beat New York in 10 innings, 3-2. Can you believe it?
4: WEEI 93.7 FM, 3-2 the final. Red Sox get the win. 9-game win streak, the longest of the season. They're the first team in baseball history to enter the All-Star break on a win streak of 9 or more in consecutive seasons. As for the Mets, they led 2-0 in the 9th inning. They lose 3-2 in 10. They had won 130 consecutive games when leading by 2 runs or more going to the 9th inning. Offense bringing the Red Sox back to their win. In Detroit, it was Philly pitching that was dominant.
7: The count full. 3 balls, 2 strikes to Riley Green. Wheeler ready, the pitch.
4: Swing and a miss. Struck him out. Blew him away.

0: 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Speaking of Michigan, Sports Center All Night, ESPN Radio.
1: Write their name, Michigan, the 2026 Men's Basketball National Champions.
2: We better put this talent together. It's never guaranteed, but for these guys to cut down the nets after all those sacrifices, too special.
0: And a roller coaster over the past few years for Michigan athletics. Over the course of just the past five national titles in basketball, football, men's gymnastics, women's gymnastics. But there have been some scandals for the Wolverines as well. Overseeing the whole department, Ward Manuel, former Michigan football player. He's been the athletic director since 2016. This week, the university's regents will be meeting. A decision on Manuel's future is anticipated. ESPN's Adam Rittenberg.
3: The university could be finally releasing the results of the investigation into the athletic department, which obviously came after everything went down with Sherrill Moore.

the Independence of Adam. Adam, let's just for a second pretend that

Sunday at the All England Club. The men's championship matchup, the top two seeds taking center court. The two seed, Alexander Zverev. The top seed, Yannick Sinner. Yannick Sinner's supremacy. He's a game to stay in a minute. Unbreakable today. I saw it on ESPN on Sunday. Sinner picking up

0: first alarm, and if you win or lose the final, honestly, it's better if you win, but in the same time, to stand, on Sunday, it's an amazing feeling, a lot of pressure, of course, but really, really happy how I handled, the situations when coming into the tournament without any tournaments, pre-tournament before, and it has been an amazing couple of weeks.
1: Last year when you won, you said it was the happiest day of your life. On the court, you said you don't take these moments for granted. It's the first major since that day. How much do you appreciate now when you win another one?
0: I appreciate the people.

Sessions.

0: Mr. Turfy that we're better than him today, and he was upset.
1: Zverev falls in four sets. Jannik Sinner, Wimbledon champ for the second straight year. Dominating in Vegas. That's next. SportsCenter All Day continues.

Saturday night. Coming up next. Everyone needs to take care of their mental health. Even running back bees on Robinson. And I'm on the field that burn the pressure. Usually just take a deep breath. Then I'm just breathing and seeing what's in front of me. Everything just slows down. It just makes me feel great before I end up. Just like Bijan, we all need a strong mental game on and off the field. 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

0: that we like. Shaq got there and won. Wade obviously has been there a million times. LeBron got there and won twice. Got there four times. Bosh got there and won twice. Got there four times. Jimmy Butler got there twice. 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He needs to get there now. I understand that everyone's looking at next year and beyond. Get there now. That's the expectation. You better win. You better win now.
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1: 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They're down to the final four at the World Cup. Wednesday, England and Argentina, France and Spain coming up on Tuesday. Top four seeds advancing to FIFA's version of the Final Four. Argentina with a 12-game unbeaten streak at the World Cup. ESPN analyst William Loren.
2: What's a character, and that's probably the most important at this stage of the tournament.

0: personally to the character that the world champion is showing, I think it's really important right now.
1: England and Argentina will meet on Wednesday in Atlanta, Georgia. Before we get to that one, Tuesday is the matchup between France and Spain. Can France actually win this one?

0: set. This French national, they strike first, it forces Spain to chase the game, commit numbers, and then it's over. That said, 36 games unbeaten. The last time they had an unbeaten run in like that, it was Confederations Cup at the hands of the U.S. men's national team. So they are beatable, and this French national team can definitely beat them.
1: France and Spain meeting on Tuesday. That one will be in Arlington, Texas. FIFA's version of the Final Four. Sports Center all night, ESPN Radio, WNBA on Sunday in Las Vegas. Fever, Aces, relatively one-sided.
0: Caitlin, left elbow, fade away.
2: Get that! 86! 64! Number 22 gives the Fever a 22-point lead in Vegas.
3: Come on, because I'm feeling 22.
0: Tenacious offensive rebound, bounce pass to Timpson, right post. He dribbles it outside, 8 on the shot clock, and off to number 8. Cunningham, sidestep, launches again. Good, again, Cunningham, cooking the show me native, showing up.
1: It was on 107.5, the Fan. The Fever with a 109.75 rout of the Aces. 34-point win, ties their largest margin of victory against the Aces franchise in series history, and a 34-point margin of victory in 2003 as well. For the Aces, largest margin of defeat this season. 82-point swing between Saturday's 48-point win over the Mercury and Sunday's 34-point loss. Largest point differential from one game to the next in WNBA history. 109.75, Fever with the win for Indiana. Their 8th 100-point game this season, breaking the tie with the Aces for the most in the WNBA. Tempo in front of another large crowd, getting past the Liberty.
4: And it's now 55 seconds left in the fourth quarter.
1: On TSN, Tempo a 93-91 win, snapping a season-long four-game losing streak. The Tempo outscoring the Liberty 28-2 on fast break points. The game was played at the Bell Center in Montreal. Attendance almost 13,000 after they broke the regular season record with almost 21,000 fans on Friday. Also had a matchup on Sunday between the Mystics and the Storm. NBA TV, Mystics, the 84-79 win over the Storm, which sees Seattle fall to 6-19 on the season. Ties their second worst 25-game start to the season in franchise history, 84-79 with the loss. As for the wins against the Sky, it's close.
5: Let's go time in the fourth quarter for number 5 in blue.
1: Saw it on ESPN as the Wings beat the Sky 96-91. Paige Beckers, 22 points, 11 assists.
6: All right, Paige, you knew Maru and Jessup had won double-doubles today. What is it like having that complete team performance?
7: It's really fun to play basketball that way, where we got two starting fives and we feel like everybody 1-15 can contribute to winning basketball. Different people step out on different nights, depending on the matchup and what we need at that given moment. This is a great matchup for Lee, and she shows up every single time.
6: Now your fifth win in a row. What's been the most consistent thing about these victories for you?
7: I

0: she can make energy plays like that.
1: And then she's just sitting in the screen, just gossiping off each other. 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I said they're within the field of the offense, and just to have that chemistry with an amazing basketball player, an amazing human being, it's really fun to play that way. And that's how we feel about every single one of the people on our team. We just really love playing together, we love playing and being around each other.
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1: Old faces and new faces in the NBA. Who's going to have the biggest impact on the new team? Evan Goldberg had that this morning. I'm on Sportsmanlike. 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
1: Maddox Center with a second straight Wimbledon title. Fever dominate the Aces, winning by 34. Red Sox heading to the All-Star break on a 9-game win streak. Focus in Las Vegas. Certainly has been on a lot of NBA stars, or up-and-coming stars as well. Hector Quiñones scoring a daylight 30 points on Sunday. Magic, 112-105 overtime victory against the Blazers in the Summer League. 17 lead changes at the Pavilion in Las Vegas. A lot of eyes focused on the young talent. ESPN's Mark Kestisher has been there.
2: This draft class is just, as we talked about for a year, is just so deep. I love watching Michael Brown Jr. with the Brooklyn Nets.

position that really backfired. Perez Johnson Jr., who was the first kind of surprise pick at number nine, he had a great Sunday event, and he had that game as well against Jackson Lindbergh and Golden State.

watch a lot of basketball, you understand the game of basketball. What is a realistic balance of excitement and reservation for fan bases when their rookies –

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and consistency.

0: that's going to be different. You're going to see the band in terms of that. You're not going to see the band in Sunderland. So you really have to reserve everything until, you know, finally get into the regular season.
1: Finally through the talent and see who's going to shine, especially the rookies this upcoming season in the NBA. SportsCenter All Night, ESPN Radio.
0: The pitch.
1: Swinging a bouncing ball to first, grab by Montecelio. Three steps to the bag, it's over. The Red Sox have won it. They sweep the Mets, they sweep the trip. They go 9-0 on a road trip for the second time in their history, the first time since 1977. An improbable comeback win as they beat New York in 10 innings, 3-2. Can you believe it?
2: WEEI in Boston as the Red Sox trailed the Mets 2-0 in the ninth inning. They rally and win it 3-2 in 10. Going into the All-Star break, and a 9-game win streak. Speaking of scoring late, Yankees Nationals.
0: Two. Fly ball, left center. Who's back? Who's in the track? He's at the wall. He can't make the play, and it bounds back into center field. One run scores. Here comes Grisham. He'll score. Rice is at third with a two-run triple, and his great first half continues as he gives the Yankees the lead.
2: Michael K on the YES Network. Yankees go out of the 5-3 win. Ben Rice with the go-ahead two-run triple in the eighth. Eight-game hit streak, longest of his career. Yankees with a sixth consecutive win against the Nationals. Second straight year they've swept a three-game series. A comeback win in all three games of this series. Speaking of scoring late, Braves Cardinals.
0: 0-2, ground ball to the left side. Wynn has it in short. Throws over to first base, and it's a terrible throw all the way to the dugout. Braves take the lead. 4-3 at the end of the eighth inning on the bad throw by Wynn. Deja Dubon.
2: Cardinals error with two outs in the top of the ninth inning. Braves score. They win it 4-3. 680 the fan. Braves snapping a two-game losing skid. Only their third win in the last eight games. They are 3-5. Cardinals, meanwhile, 3-6 in their last nine. White Sox with a milestone day.
0: 4-1-0. Swing a fly ball to right. It's deep, and it is. The top of the fence and over. And he couldn't get it. Greg Montgomery with a three-run homer to 6-1.
2: Season-high 4 RBI for Montgomery, and the White Sox beat the Athletics 9-1. ESPN 1000 with the call. White Sox with their 50th win this season. Third time in the last 20 seasons. They've had 50 wins prior to the All-Star break. The previous two resulting in the team winning the AL Central. Speaking of Chicago, Cubs doubling up the Reds.
0: And here comes the 0-1. Bregman, it's a high fly ball, deep left, but they back at the track. There's the 1-1! Three-run home run, Alex Bregman! And the Cubs have broken it open. They're up 8-4 over the Reds here in the seventh.
2: Cubs Radio Network, 8-4 would be the final. The Cubs win it. Pete Crow Armstrong, third go-ahead hit in the seventh inning or later this season. Alex Bregman homers in consecutive games for the first time this season. Four RBI. His most in any game since April of 2025 at Tampa Bay when he was a member of the Red Sox. SportsCenter All Night, ESPN Radio, semifinals at the World Cup coming up this week. Heavy hitters as well. England, Argentina, France, and Spain. The top four seeds advancing to the semifinals of the World Cup. 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
3: I think usually the best tournaments are when you have some upsets and some Cinderella stories in the early rounds, but you have the heavy hitters making it all the way to the Final Four.

0: the storylines to the games that you have coming up, both on and off the field. And I don't know how much how you could ask for any more than that.
1: France is a favorite at plus 150. Then it's really like

0: kind of and then all of a sudden the Mets got super hot and you know they go on and win the title. So I think we would all be foolish to discount the chances of the defending champions, you know, in Argentina or a team like England who have some of the best talent in the world, and they've obviously shown in this tournament that they've got incredible leadership skills. They know how to, you know, fight through adversity to win a game. And they've got a couple of players that are playing like special players right now in Bellingham and Harry Kane. So, I understand what you're saying. I mean, look, I think the two best teams are France and Spain. But that doesn't mean that the winner of that game is going to win this World Cup.
1: France and Spain first up in the semifinals. They're in Arlington, Texas on Tuesday, then Wednesday, semifinal matchup, England and Argentina. And Atlanta, Georgia Sports Center all night, ESPN Radio, MMA this weekend. It was a rough week for Conor McGregor. Couple seconds turned out to be rough, suffering a knee injury seconds into that bout with Max Holloway. After the bout, Dana White.
2: I mean, I was expecting at least a one-round war. You know, who knew what Conor was capable of as far as cardio or whatever else after a five-year layoff, and there you go. I mean, we're assuming blown ACL. I'm no doctor, but that's what I figured when I saw it, and doctors think the same thing, too. Just on my accounts, the face-off that day is at 80 million views, right? So if there was a pre-existing injury, somebody would have noticed it. He was limping, put his shoes on, he ran right at him. I don't think there was. Anything is possible, but he sure didn't look like it. And for 80 million just on my accounts, you know, that number's got to be massive. And nobody noticed anything, so there you go.
1: It was a much-anticipated return after 5 years away for Conor McGregor, ended in disappointment Saturday in Las Vegas.

0: once-in-a-lifetime sports and entertainment experiences, including the chance to announce an official NFL draft pick at the 2027 NFL Draft in Washington, two passes to the sold-out Star Wars celebration honoring the 50th anniversary of Star Wars A New Hope, and VIP access to ESPN shows like NFL Live, SportsCenter, First Take, The Rich Eisen Show, and much more. 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
0: The best athletes in the world. One night honoring the biggest achievements on the biggest stage. 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If Jason Tatum really facilitated this, this would have been ongoing in Boston, trying to move on from Jaylen Brown. They would have done this long before. It happened.

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1: 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Been some movement in the NBA this summer. Switching teams, John

0: excited by it. Like, man, I think you're nervous, but, you know, we understand how it is. You know, he's obviously has earned that right to take his time. Obviously, family plays a big part of it. But I know the state of Ohio, man, that there's something special there.
1: If we do have competition, say the Warriors, especially when LeBron and Draymond Green vacation together in Puerto Rico.
2: And as the embedded, I'd be remiss if I didn't take the opportunity to throw my pitch in there. I'd be crazy if went together for X amount of days and at no point in my life got even shot for that. Like, let the land be the land, that's any different. And so there's that. Of course I did that. And of course, the pitch was crazy. I think I'm pretty decent at it. That doesn't change anything. Doesn't make anything happen. I don't know. I hope so. And the things that I shared in it, I believe it definitely is going to make the brain work a little bit. You know, I don't think there's a decision that's been made, but say if there is, it's better to make you think twice about it. You know, and so that's that. But

0: Rangers. At the infield end, 1-1 pitch in the air to right center. That'll get the run home at least. Pressure back, onto the warning track, reaches up to make the catch. Bowen tags and scores, and the stolen bases set up the rally. Padres back ahead, it's 5-4. Padres taking the lead in the eighth inning with a couple of runs in that eighth. A plus 41 run differential in the eighth inning or later. 97-1, the Fan. Padres beat the Blue Jays 8-4. As for the Guardians, here's the pitch. And swung in and launched high and deep to right. Third run to water. Sensible. 5-1, Guardians. They go out of a 5-2 win, WTAM. Guardians' second sweep in 12 all-time series against the Marlins, first since 2016 in Cleveland. As for the top sounds from Sunday, let's bring in John Ryder. John?
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1: Number 5.
0: Thanks, Jim. We begin with baseball, the final Sunday before the All-Star break, and the Diamondbacks with an impressive sweep of the Dodgers in L.A. 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
1: And 2-2.
2: Swinging a high fly ball in the left center field, going back by heads, looking up, and it's gone! Tim Tower adds the insurance! A solo blast in the ninth, and the Diamondbacks lead 5-3.
1: Number 4.
0: Cubs' big free agent signing has been playing much better of late. Alex Bregman with his second home run in as many games and a win at Cincinnati. Call on the Cubs radio network.
1: And here comes the 0-1. Bregman is a high fly ball deep left, but they back at the track. Gone! 3-run home run, Alex Bregman! And the Cubs have broken it open. They're up 8-4 over the Reds here in the seventh.
0: Number 3. The Yankees complete the sweep of the Nationals in D.C., and they get it done again late. And it's Ben Rice, three-bagger, on the eighth of the Yes Network.
1: Fly ball, left center, it comes back. He's in the trap. He's at the wall. He can't make the play, and it bounces back into center field. One run scores. Here comes Grisham. He'll score. Rice is at third with a two-run triple, and his great first half continues as he gives the Yankees the lead.
0: Number 2. We have a walk-off to wrap up the Astros-Rangers series. The call on 105.3 The Fan.
1: Here's the pitch. And down there, back on Hayter's mound. Up the middle. Base hit. Here comes Hayter, and the ball game's over. The Rangers have walked off the Astros on a sharp grand single at the middle by Brandon Nimmo.
0: Number 1. JR Top Sound is from the All-England Club as Yannick Sinner looks to make it back

Suite. Nous étions de

0: was an achievement from my side to make that match today against Sasha. They're at both very high level because it's not easy to play, it's very dusty, boozy, so I'm very happy and of course standing here again as champion in Sweden.
1: 44th win this season, 100th major match win overall. Straight ahead, not what they were expecting going into the All-Star break. Sports Center All Day continues, it's ESPN Radio.
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0: Red Sox keep their streak going in Queens.
3: And charges in and slides in. Can't make the catch. Jim races in from third and scores.
0: The Fever and Aces go at it in Vegas.
4: Eight on the shot clock and off to number eight. 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Sacks that life is a grand. Good. It's good.
0: Plus, we have the latest from the offseason in the NBA.
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1: It all turns into a numbers game. 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The top two, we're playing for the top spot on grass. The top four are the ones remaining when the World Cup returns to action on Tuesday with the first of the semifinals. Major League Baseball returns to the diamond technically on Tuesday with the All-Star Game. Monday, Home Run Derby, of course. Then the game on Tuesday.
6: Here's a windup. And the 0-2 pitch, swing and a miss. He got it. It was a good start. Rodriguez's troubles against lefties continue. That's the ninth strikeout for Sanchez, and he's gotten Indy Rodriguez three times.
1: Before WIP and Philly hearing a lot of that this season, and now Christopher Sanchez of the Phillies will be starting in the All-Star game in his home ballpark. He'll take the mound for the National League. Sanchez 11-4, an ERA of 2.62 this season. He's third in the majors with 144 strikeouts. Of course, he had that streak of 50 2/3 scoreless innings. Certainly a highlight of the first part of the season thus far. He's starting for the National League, for the American League.
6: The kick and the 1-2 pitch.
1: He struck him out. 99 down the middle, and he's through 8 innings with no hits allowed. 7-0 Blue Jays on to the night.
0: Sports Night 590, the fan Dylan Cease will be the American League starter. He's 6-4, an ERA of 2.56 for Toronto. Nearly threw his second career no-hitter last Wednesday against the Giants. Wound up being broken up in the ninth inning. Cease will be the first Toronto pitcher to start the All-Star game since Roy Halladay in 2009. Meanwhile, New York manager Aaron Boone says the Yankees' Cam Schlittler was not planning to pitch in the All-Star game. But then hours later, Boone said the righty could be available after all. Given the time frame, there wouldn't be any replacement plan for the American League roster if he was not going to pitch. So Home Run Derby later tonight, 8 o'clock Eastern, All-Star Game Tuesday, our coverage, 7 o'clock Eastern. You'll hear it all here on ESPN Radio. With this being All-Star Week, that meant Sunday marked the end of the first chunk of the season. We're technically past the halfway point. Teams with 95, 96, 97, even 98 games under their belts. 61 of those games have been wins for the Dodgers. Although not this weekend.
7: And 2-2. Swinging a high fly ball in the left center field. Going back by Hetz. Looking up and it's gone! Tim Tower adds the insurance! A solid blast in the ninth, and the Diamondbacks lead 5-3.
8: The pitch.
7: Swing and a miss! He got him! D-backs win! The Arizona Diamondbacks have come into Los Angeles. They have swept the LA Dodgers in LA for the first time in 9 years. The final today, 5-3. What a performance from this rebuilt D-backs bullpen.
1: Wow! Arizona Sports 98-7. First series sweep for Arizona against the Dodgers since a three-game series in April of 2018. Shohei Ohtani did have home run number 22 on the season, but the Dodgers are swept for the first time this season. They went into this weekend as the only team in baseball that hadn't been swept. Diamondbacks getting an insurance run at the top of the ninth, as we heard. Rockies would get a quick run in the first. Jack McCarthy with his second leadoff inside the park home run of the season. But the Giants would come back.
6: 1-1 pitch. As a short line drive over the infield, base hit in the left field. McCray's in the score.
8: Twins are injured and the ball game's over. The Ravens have knocked off the Astros on a shot grounder singled up the middle by Brandon Nimmo.
1: 105-3 the fan, 6-5 the final for Nimmo. 3-for-5, 2 RBI, the walk-off single, 7th career walk-off, his first since a year ago, August. He was on the Mets. Rangers with their 4th walk-off win this season, the 2nd this month. What about the hottest team going into the break? That would be the Red Sox, although they trailed the Mets 2-0 in the 9th inning.
9: Durant swings and he pops one up, shallow right, Benz charges in, and slides, and can't make the catch! Jim races in from third and scores, and the Red Sox have tied this game at 2.
1: So, to the 10th, they would go.
8: Kicker from the right side. Swings, drives one to left field, let's get the run home. Back goes Taylor, turns, makes it over the head catch for the out, but no chance to get the run home. It's a sacrifice fly, and the Red Sox lead for the first time today, 3-2 at the pitch. Swing, a bouncing ball to first, grab by Montecerio. 3 steps to the bag, it's over, the Red Sox have won it. They sweep the Mets, they sweep the trip. They go 9-0 on a road trip for the second time in their history, the first time since 1977. An improbable comeback win as they beat New York in 10 innings, 3-2. Can you believe it?
1: WEEI 93.7 FM, 3-2 the final. Red Sox get the win, 9-game win streak, the longest of the season. They're the first team in baseball history to enter the All-Star break on a win streak of 9 or more in consecutive seasons. As for the Mets, they led 2-0 in the 9th inning. They lose 3-2 in 10. They had won 130 consecutive games when leading by 2 runs or more going to the 9th inning. Offense bringing the Red Sox back to their win. In Detroit, it was Philly pitching that was dominant.
8: The count's full. 3 balls, 2 strikes to Riley Green. Wheeler ready to pitch. Swing and a miss. Struck him out. Blew him away. Fastball got him. It's his 10th strikeout of the day. And his 26th double-digit strikeout game as a member of the Phillies.
1: He being Zach Wheeler. 6 innings of 2-hit ball, striking out 10. Sports Radio 94 WIP. Phillies get the 5-0 shutout of the Tigers. Zach Wheeler now 10-1. His 4th start of at least 6 innings and 2 or fewer hits this season. 3rd straight game with double-digit strikeouts. Tied for the longest streak in his career. Tigers, meanwhile, shut out for the first time since June 6th. They've been shut out 6 times overall this season. Speaking of Michigan, Sports Center All Night, ESPN Radio.
10: Write their name, Michigan, the 2026 men's basketball.

course of just the past five national titles in basketball, football, men's gymnastics, women's gymnastics. But there have been some scandals for the Wolverines as well. Overseeing the whole department, Ward Manuel, former Michigan football player. He's been the athletic director since 2016. This week, the university's regents will be meeting. A decision on Manuel's future is anticipated. ESPN's

Because

Cleveland Club. The men's championship matchup, the top two seeds taking center court. The two seed, Alexander Zverev. The top seed, Yannick Sinner. Yannick Sinner's supremacy. He's again the star at Wimbledon. Today. I saw it on ESPN on Sunday. Sinner picking up his

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0: before ends. That has been an amazing couple of weeks. Basho, you went and said it was the happiest day of your life. On put, you said no take these moments for granted. It's the first major since that day. How much do you appreciate now? Win another one.
1: I appreciate the people I have around. I appreciate the understanding they have towards me because I made it. I asked them a lot, you know, and everyone has been a family at home, and you know, I always tried to do my best, you know, and then we are together, and

Anderson dropping the doll at the 2011 French Open for Sinner, his 100th major match win. We heard him after the Wimbledon Championship with our Amerigo Fernandez on ESPN. For Alexander Zverev, won the opening set in the final, which broke a 14-set losing streak.

0: Schäfer, that is better than me today, and she was upset.
1: Zverev falls in four sets. Jannik Sinner, Wimbledon champ for the second straight year. Dominating in Vegas. That's next. SportsCenter All Day continues. It's ESPN Radio.
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1: 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We're down to the final four at the World Cup. Wednesday, England and Argentina, France and Spain coming up on Tuesday. Top four seeds advancing to FIFA's version of the Final Four. Argentina with a 12-game unbeaten streak at the World Cup. ESPN analyst William Loren.
2: Who's a character? And that's probably the most important at this stage of the tournament. You need to win whatever way you win. Yes, it was again a bit underwhelming, especially with Messi being quite quiet for the Messi that we've seen so

0: Costa that the world champion is showing, I think it's really important right now.
1: England and Argentina will meet on Wednesday in Atlanta, Georgia. Before we get to that one, Tuesday is the matchup between France and Spain. Can France actually win this one? ESPN.

Arsenal out of Dublin, but somewhere mediocre in those games, would it really be an upset? Yes, it would. Let me tell you what. This French national team is playing at a level that I've not seen since probably 2002 with the Brazilian national team.

0: think it would be an upset. This French national team, if they strike first, it forces Spain to chase the game, commit numbers, and then it's over. That said, 36 games unbeaten. The last time they had an unbeaten run in like that, it was Confederations Cup at the hands of the U.S. men's national team. So they are beatable, and this French national team can definitely beat them.
1: France and Spain meeting on Tuesday. That one will be in Arlington, Texas. FIFA's version of the Final Four. Sports Center all night, ESPN Radio, WNBA on Sunday in Las Vegas. Fever, Aces, relatively one-sided.
0: Caitlin, left elbow, fade away.
2: Jackpot, 86, 64, number 22, gives the Fever a 22-point lead in Vegas.
0: Tenacious offensive rebound, pass pass to Timpson, right post. He dribbles it outside, 8 on the shot clock, and off to number 8, Cunningham, sidestep, launches again.
2: Good, again, Cunningham, cooking the show me stick, made it, showing up.
1: Comes on 107.5, the Fan. The Fever with a 109.75 route of the Aces. 34-point win, ties their largest margin of victory against the Aces franchise in series history. And a 34-point margin of victory in 2003 as well. For the Aces, largest margin of defeat this season. 82-point swing between Saturday's 48-point win over the Mercury and Sunday's 34-point loss. Largest point differential from one game to the next in WNBA history. 109-75, Fever with the win for Indiana. Their 8th 100-point game this season, breaking the tie with the Aces for the most in the WNBA. Tempo from another large crowd. Getting past the Liberty.
3: And it's now 55 seconds. Back in the fourth quarter. And it's
1: Tempo at the lead. Huge from Indiana. On TSN, Tempo a 93-91 win, snapping a season-long four-game losing streak. The Tempo outscoring the Liberty 28-2 on fast break points. The game was played at the Bell Center in Montreal. Attendance almost 13,000 after they broke the regular season record with almost 21,000 fans on Friday. As we're on a matchup on Sunday between the Mystics and the Storm. NBA TV, Mystics, the 84-79 win over the Storm, which sees Seattle fall to 6-19 on the season. Ties their second worst 25-game start to the season in franchise history, 84-79 with the loss. As for the wins against the Sky,
3: it's Pickers. It's go time in the fourth quarter for number 5 in blue.
1: Saw it on ESPN as the Wings beat the Sky 96-91. Paige Beckers, 22 points, 11 assists.
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1: I got filthy fat going home. I mean, let's be honest. 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Yes, I did have alligator tail.
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1: Old faces and new faces in the NBA. Who's going to have the biggest impact on the new team? Evan Cole had that this morning on Unsportsmanlike. 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
1: Maddox Center with a second straight Wimbledon title. Fever dominate the Aces, winning by 34. Red Sox heading to the All-Star break on a nine-game win streak. Focus in Las Vegas. Certainly has been on a lot of NBA stars or up-and-coming stars as well. Lester Quinones scoring a daylight 30 points on Sunday. Magic 112-105 overtime victory against the Blazers in the Summer League. 17 lead changes at the Pavilion in Las Vegas. A lot of eyes focused on the young talent. ESPN's Mark Kestenscher has been there.
2: This draft class is just, as we talked about for a year, is just so deep. I love watching Mike Lebron Jr. with the Brooklyn Nets, and he looks like

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Perez Johnson Jr., who was the first kind of surprise pick at number 9, he had a great send-in event, and he had that game as well against Jackson.

basketball, you understand the game of basketball. What is a realistic balance of excitement and reservation for fan bases when their rookies play extremely

shots to Tennyson. Yeah, you're playing with that.

0: rookies this upcoming season in the NBA. SportsCenter all night, ESPN Radio. The pitch. Swing a bouncing ball to first, grab by Bonasario. Three steps to the bag, it's over. The Red Sox have won it. They sweep the Mets, they sweep the trip. They go 9-0 on a road trip for the second time in their history. The first time since 1977. An improbable comeback win as they beat New York in 10 innings, 3-2. Can you believe it?
1: WEEI in Boston as the Red Sox trailed the Mets 2-0 in the ninth inning. They rally and win it 3-2 in 10. Going into the All-Star break, and a 9-game win streak. Speaking of scoring late, Yankees Nationals.
0: Two. Fly ball, left center. Goes back. He's in the track. He's at the wall. He can't make the play. And it bounces back into center field. One run scores. Here comes Grisham. He'll score. Races it there with a two-run triple. And his great first half continues as he gives the Yankees the lead.
1: Michael Kay on the S Network. Yankees go out of the 5-3 win. Ben Rice with the go-ahead two-run triple in the eighth. Eight-game hit streak, longest of his career. Yankees with a sixth consecutive win against the Nationals. Second straight year they've swept a three-game series. A comeback winner all three games of this series. Speaking of scoring late, Braves Cardinals.
0: 13 ground ball to left side. Wynn has it in short. Throws over to first base, and it's a terrible throw all the way to the dugout. Braves take the lead. 4-3 Atlanta in the eighth inning on the bad throw by Wynn.
1: Cardinals error with two outs in the top of the ninth inning. Braves score. They win it 4-3. 680 the fan. Braves snapping a two-game losing skid. Only their third win in the last eight games. They're now 3-5. Cardinals, meanwhile, 3-6 in their last nine. White Sox with a milestone day.
0: 4-1-0. Swing a fly ball away. It's deep and it is. Advance in error. Butler made a leaping attempt and he couldn't get it. Ben Montgomery with a three-run homer to 6-1.
1: Season high 4 RBI for Montgomery, and the White Sox beat the Athletics 9-1. ESPN 1000 with the call. White Sox with their 50th win this season. Third time in the last 20 seasons. They've had 50 wins prior to the All-Star break. The previous two resulting in the team winning the AL Central. Speaking of Chicago, Cubs doubling up the Reds.
0: And here comes the 0-1. Bregman, it's a high fly ball deep left, but they back at the track. Newman! Three-run home run, and it's Bregman! And the Cubs have broken it open. They're up 8-4 over the Reds here in the seventh.
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0: 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ESPN Radio. Semifinals at the World Cup coming up this week. Heavy hitters as well. England, Argentina, France, and Spain. The top four seeds advancing to the semifinals of the World Cup. 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
1: I think usually the best tournaments are when you have some upsets and some Cinderella stories in the early rounds, but you have the heavy hitters making it all the way to the Final Four. And that's what we have, for sure. I think these are the four best teams in the world. I think most of us felt like they were the four best teams in the world coming into this. And then you add the storylines to the games that we have coming up, both on and off the field. And I don't know how you could ask really any more than that.
0: France is a favorite at plus 150. Then it's really like Spain plus 320, England plus 340, Argentina plus 360. So they really separate France from really the other three. Feel that the France-Spain matchup actually

0: the feminists that flip the hat, and, you know, they're the one who's in the tatter. So, you know, I think we would all be foolish to discount the chances of the defending champions, you know, in Argentina, or a team like England, who have some of the best talent in the world, and they've obviously shown in this tournament that they've got incredible leadership skills. They know how to, you know, fight through adversity to win a game. And they've got a couple of players that are playing like special players right now in Bellingham and Harry Kane. So, yeah, I mean, I understand what you're saying. I mean, look, I think the two best teams are France and Spain. But that doesn't mean that the winner of that game is going to win this World Cup.
1: France and Spain first up in the semifinals. They're in Arlington, Texas on Tuesday, then Wednesday, semifinal matchup, England and Argentina. And Atlanta, Georgia Sports Center all night. ESPN Radio, MMA this weekend. It was a rough week for Conor McGregor. Couple seconds turned out to be rough. Suffering a knee injury seconds into that bout with Max Holloway. After the bout, Dana White.
2: I mean, I was expecting at least a one-round war. You know, who knew what Conor was capable of. As far as cardio or whatever else after a five-year layoff, and there you go. I mean, we're assuming blown ACL. I'm no doctor, but that's what I figured when I saw it, and doctors think the same thing, too. Just on my accounts, the face-off that day is at 80 million views, right? So if there was a pre-existing injury, somebody...

hyped up, and he throws the high kick. He can slip, he falls down. Max threw a couple punches on the ground.

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2: And coming up Monday, was Jalen Brown to Philadelphia a most impactful move this offseason? Plus, I'll give you my top five breakout candidates in the NFL this season. 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

Sarah.

to read the billboard and my computer shut goes to sleep. Okay, you know what I do for a living? There ain't much of that.

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1: 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Been some movement in the NBA this summer. Switching teams, John Morant.

0: listen, this is an exciting time for us, right? Like, we're in the mix for, the greatest player of all time. My personal opinion. So, it's exciting, right? Like, man, I think you're nervous, but, we understand how it is. He's obviously has earned that right to take his time. Obviously, family plays a big part of it. But I know the state of Ohio, man, there's something special there.
1: If they do have competition, say the Warriors, especially when LeBron and Draymond Green vacation together in Puerto Rico.
2: And as being better, I'd be remiss if I didn't take the opportunity to throw my pitch in there. I'd be crazy if went together for X amount of days and that mid pen and that like that, but even top of that, like, with the hand of the man, that's better. And so there's that. Of course I did that. And of course, the pitch was crazy. I think I'm pretty decent at it. That doesn't change anything, doesn't make anything happen. I don't know. I'm upset. And the things that I shared in it, I believe it definitely is going to make the brain work a little bit. If I don't think there's a decision that's been made, but say if there is, it's better to make you think twice about it. And so that's sad that I wasn't going to live my life for the crew of pitch.
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3: At the infield in, 1-1 pitch, in the air to right center, that'll get the run home at least. Bresser back, onto the warning track, reaches up to make the catch. Bowen tags and scores, and the stolen base is set up to rally. Padres back ahead, it's 5-4.
1: Padres taking the lead in the eighth inning with a couple of runs in that eighth, a plus 41 run differential in the eighth inning or later. 97-1, the Fan. Padres beat the Blue Jays 8-4. As for the Guardians, here's the pitch. And swung in and launched high and deep to right. Home run to Lauder. Sensible. 5-1, Guardians. They go to a 5-2 win, WTAM. Guardians' second sweep in 12 all-time series against the Marlins, first since 2016 in Cleveland. As for the top sounds from Sunday, let's bring in John Ryder. John?
4: 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Number 5.
1: Thanks, Jay. We begin with baseball, the final Sunday before the All-Star break, and the Diamondbacks with an impressive sweep of the Dodgers in L.A. are on Arizona Sports 98.7 FM.
5: That's you, Chief. Swinging a high fly ball in the left center field, going back by Hess. Looking up, and it's gone! Tim Tomlin has the insurance! A solid blast in the ninth, and the Diamondbacks lead 5-3.
4: Number 4.
1: The Cubs' big free agent signing has been playing much better of late. Alex Bregman with his second home run in as many games and a win at Cincinnati. Call on the Cubs Radio Network.
4: Here comes the old one.
5: Bregman is a high fan, but a deep left, but they back at the track. Gone! 3-1 home run, Alex Bregman! And the Cubs have broken it open. They're up 8-4 over the Reds here in the seventh.
4: Number 3.
1: The Yankees complete the sweep of the Nationals in D.C., and they get it done again late in this Ben Rice three-bagger on the eighth of the Yes Network.
5: Fly ball, left center, moves back, he's on the track, he's at the wall, he can't make the play, and it bounds back into center field. One run scores, here comes Grisham, he'll score. Rice is at third with a two-run triple, and his great first half continues as he gives the Yankees the lead.
1: We have a walk-off to wrap up the Astros-Rangers series to call on 105.3 The Fan.
4: Here's the pitch. And a ground ball back on Peter's back. Up the middle. Base hit. Here comes the infield and the ball game's over. The Rangers have walked off the Astros. On a short ground ball single committed by Brandon Nimmo.
1: And J.R. Tapsout is from the All-England Club as Yannick Sinner.

0: from my side, very tough match to do against Sasha. Felt like both very high level because that's not easy to play, that's very dusty, boozy, so I'm very happy and of course standing here again as champion in Saratoga.
1: 44th win this season of

0: deliver somebody like Chris Canty said he needs to be drug tested immediately. Everywhere you are, this is ESPN Radio. Sports Center at night. There's still to come.
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3: I'm gonna trade it either. Unless these guys had the best fight in the last round, I'm gonna trade it either.
4: I had a choice. I definitely would have traded.

0: 162 this season. He's third in the majors with 144 strikeouts. Of course, he had that streak of 50 and two-thirds scoreless innings. Certainly a highlight of the first part of the season thus far. He's starting for the National League, for the American League. The kick and the 1-2 pitch. He struck him out. 99 down the middle, and he's through 8 innings with no hits allowed. 7-0 Blue Jays on to the night. Sportsnet by Matty the Fan. Dylan Cease will be the American League starter. He's 6-4, an ERA of 2.56 for Toronto. Nearly threw his second career no-hitter last Wednesday against the Giants. Wound up being broken up in the ninth inning. Cease will be the first Toronto pitcher to start the All-Star game since Roy Halladay in 2009. Meanwhile, New York manager Aaron Boone says the Yankees' Cam Schlittler was not planning to pitch in the All-Star game. But then hours later, Boone said the righty could be available after all. Given the time frame, there wouldn't be any replacement plan for the American League roster if he was not going to pitch. So home run derby later tonight, 8 o'clock Eastern, All-Star Game Tuesday, our coverage, 7 o'clock Eastern. You'll hear it all here on ESPN Radio. With this being All-Star Week, that meant Sunday marked the end of the first chunk of the season. We technically passed the halfway point. Teams with 95, 96, 97, even 98 games under their belts. 61 of those games have been wins for the Dodgers. Although not this weekend.
1: At 2-2. Swinging a high fly ball in the left center field. Going back by Hetz. Looking up and it's gone. Tim Tower adds the insurance. A solid blast in the ninth. And the Diamondbacks lead 5-3.
2: The pitch.
1: Trying and a miss. He got him. D-backs win. The Arizona Diamondbacks have come into Los Angeles. They have swept the LA Dodgers in LA for the first time in 9 years. The final today, 5-3. What a performance from this rebuilt D-backs bullpen.
0: Wow. Arizona Sports 98-7. First series sweep for Arizona against the Dodgers since a three-game series in April of 2018. Shohei Ohtani did have home run number 22 on the season, but the Dodgers are swept for the first time this season. They went into this weekend as the only team in baseball that hadn't been swept. Diamondbacks getting an insurance run at the top of the ninth, as we heard. Rockies would get a quick run in the first. Jack McCarthy with his second leadoff inside the park home run of the season. But the Giants would come back.
2: 1-1 pitch. As a short line drive over the infield. Base hit in the left field. McCray's in the score. 3-1 Giants.
0: NBR, John Miller with the call. Giants with that 3-1 win. Their 16th comeback win this season. Tied for the fewest in the National League. They scored twice in the eighth inning en route to that victory. Giants 41-55. This season, their worst record entering the All-Star break since 2017. In Arlington, Rangers and Astros came down to one final swing.
2: Here's the pitch. And ground ball back on Hayter's glove. Up the middle. Base hit. Great from Frankfurt, and the ball game's over. The Rangers have walked off the Astros. On a short ground ball single up the middle by Brandon Nimmo.
0: 105-3 the Fan. 6-5 the final for Nimmo. 3-for-5, 2 RBI, the walk-off single, his 7th career walk-off, his first since a year ago, August. He was on the Mets. Rangers with their 4th walk-off win this season, the 2nd this month. But what about the hottest team going into the break? That would be the Red Sox, although they trailed the Mets 2-0 in the ninth inning.
3: Durant swings and he pops one up, shallow right. Benz charges in and slides. He can't make the catch. Jim races in from third and scores. And the Red Sox have tied this game at 2.
0: So to the 10th they would go.
4: Chamber from the right side. Swing drives one to left field. This will get the run home. Back goes Taylor. Turns, makes it over the head catch for the out. But no chance to get the run home. It's a sacrifice fly. And the Red Sox lead for the first time today. 3-2. The pitch. Swing a bouncing ball to first. Grab by Montecelio. 3 steps to the bag. It's over. The Red Sox have won it. They sweep the Mets. They sweep the trip. They go 9-0 on a road trip for the second time in their history. The first time since 1977. An improbable comeback win as they beat New York in 10 innings 3-2. Can you believe it?
0: WEEI 93.7 FM. 3-2 the final. Red Sox get the win. 9-game win streak. The longest of the season. They're the first team in baseball history. Mets. They led 2-0 in the ninth inning. They lose 3-2 and 10. They had won 130 consecutive games when leading by two runs or more going to the ninth inning. Offense bringing the Red Sox back to their win. In Detroit, it was Philly pitching that was dominant.
5: The count falls. Three balls, two strikes to Riley Green. Wheeler ready to pitch.
1: Swing and a miss. Struck him out. Blew him away. Fastball got him. It's his 10th strikeout of the day. And his 26th double-digit strikeout game as a member of the Phillies.
0: He being Zach Wheeler. Six innings of two-hit ball, striking out 10. Sports Radio 94 WIP. Phillies get the 5-0 shutout of the Tigers. Zach Wheeler now 10-1. His fourth start of at least six innings and two or fewer hits this season. Third straight game with double-digit strikeouts, tied for the longest streak in his career. Tigers, meanwhile, shut out for the first time since June 6th. They've been shut out six times overall this season. Speaking of Michigan, Sports Center All Night, ESPN Radio.
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7: We better put this talent together. It's never guaranteed, but for these guys to cut down the nets after those sacrifices, pretty special.
0: And a roller coaster over the past few years for Michigan athletics. Over the course of just the past five national titles in basketball, football, men's gymnastics, women's gymnastics. But there have been some scandals for the Wolverines as well. Overseeing the whole department, Ward Manuel, former Michigan football player. He's been the athletic director since 2016. This week, the university's regents will be meeting. A decision on Manuel's future is anticipated. ESPN's

defeated.

that wasn't the

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0: 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On court, you said you took these moments for granted. It's the first major since that day. How much do you appreciate now when you win another one?
1: I appreciate the people I have around. 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

0: Schaefer that we're better than you today, and she was upset.
1: Zverev falls in four sets. Jannik Sinner, Wimbledon champ for the second straight year. Dominating in Vegas. That's next. SportsCenter All Day continues. It's ESPN.

0: 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This Wednesday, Marcelo Hernandez hosts the 2026 ESPY Awards.
1: And then, you know
0: who? Me. Marcelo, the greatest menace in sports.
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1: 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They're down to the Final Four at the World Cup. Wednesday, England and Argentina. France and Spain coming up on Tuesday. Top four seeds advancing to FIFA's version of the Final Four. Argentina with a 12-game unbeaten streak at the World Cup. ESPN analyst William Loren.
2: Mr. Clarkson, and that's probably the most important at this stage of the tournament. You need to win whatever way you win. Yes, it was again a bit underwhelming, especially with Messi being quite quiet for the Messi that we

0: they've had something to say. I think it's really important right now.
1: England and Argentina will meet on Wednesday in Atlanta, Georgia. Before we get to that one, Tuesday is the matchup between France and Spain. Can France actually win this one? ESPN analyst Hercules Gomez.
0: Many think it would be an upset, but would it be really an upset if the European champions, a team that's undefeated in 35 games, beat a team that they've beaten already twice in a row, that they've

Listen to what I am telling you. Brazil had R9. Brazil had Rivaldo. Brazil had their two fullbacks that are world beaters. And yet this French national team, that front five, and I can go on to maybe six, is as good as I've ever seen in the World Cup. I do think it would be an upset. This French national team, if they strike first, it forces Spain to chase the game, commit numbers, and then it's over. That said, 36 games unbeaten. The last time they had an unbeaten run in like that, it was Confederations Cup at the hands of the U.S. men's national team. So

Spencer all night, ESPN Radio, WNBA on Sunday in Las Vegas. Fever, Aces, relatively one-sided. They all left and all fade away. Jackpot, 86, 64, number 22, gives the Fever a 22-point lead in Vegas. Tenacious offensive rebound, pass pass to Timpson, right post. He dribbles it outside, 8 on the shot clock, hand off to number 8, Cunningham, sidestep, launches again, good, again, Cunningham, cooking, the show me Steve Native, showing up. Comes on 107.5, the Fan, the Fever with a 109.75 route of the Aces. 34-point win, ties their largest margin of victory against the Aces franchise in series history. 34-point margin of victory in 2003 as well. For the Aces, largest margin of defeat this season. 82-point swing between Saturday's 48-point win over the Mercury and Sunday's 34-point loss. Largest point differential from one game to the next in WNBA history. 109-75, Fever with the win for Indiana. Their 8th 100-point game this season. They can tie with the Aces for the most in the WNBA. Tempo from another

0: We're the mystics in the store. NBA TV Mystics, the 84-79 win over the Storm, which sees Seattle fall to 6-19 on the season, ties their second worst 25-game start to a season in franchise history, 84-79 with the loss. As for the wins against the Sky, it's Sisters.
1: Let's go time in the fourth quarter for number 5 in blue.
0: Saw it on ESPN as the Wings beat the Sky 96-91. Paige Beckers, 22 points, 11 assists.
2: All right, Paige, you blew the Root and Jeff Shepard on double-doubles today. What is it like having that complete team performance?
3: It's really fun to play basketball that way, where we got two starting fives and we feel like everybody, 1 to 15, can contribute to winning basketball. Different people step on different nights, so depending on the matchup and what we need at that given moment. This is a great matchup for Lee, and she shows up every single time.
2: Now your fifth win in a row. What's been the most consistent thing about these victories for you?
3: I think our fight and our resilience, our ability to respond to other teams' runs and what other teams bring. We've got to be better on the defensive end, but by the time the fourth quarter starts, I think we have an ability to always find a way. Learn through the mistakes, learn through the good and the bad throughout the game, and really just stick with it and stay.
2: She can make energy plays like that.
3: How did she just say good screen? Just constantly off of each other. Also, I saw they set a lot of inverted screens. That's a big two-man. That's a big thing to follow the offense. And just to have that chemistry.

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0: a thing the best of can say. What is a crack of that pyramid for the
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1: Old faces and new faces in the NBA. Who's going to have the biggest impact on the new team? Evan Cobo had that this morning on Sportsmanlike. 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
1: Maddox Center with a second straight Wimbledon title. Fever dominate the Aces, winning by 34. Red Sox heading to the All-Star break on a 9-game win streak. Focus in Las Vegas. Certainly has been on a lot of NBA stars, or up-and-coming stars as well. Hector Quiñones scoring a day by 30 points on Sunday. Magic, 112-105 overtime victory against the Blazers in the Summer League. 17 lead changes at the Pavilion in Las Vegas. A lot of eyes focused on the young talent. ESPN's Mark Kestisher has been there.
2: This draft class is just, as we talked about for a year, is just so deep. I loved watching Michael Brown Jr. with the Brooklyn Nets, and he looks like, you know, he's got some game ready. You know, obviously everyone said Darius Acat in college and the Sacramento. We had the Hawks. I think Tristan Fleming is going to be an outstanding addition, a really quick guard. Rose Johnson Jr., who was the first kind of surprise pick at number 9,

watch a lot of basketball, you understand the game of basketball.

in the bag. It's over. The Red Sox have won it. They sweep the Mets. They sweep the trip. They go 9-0 on a road trip for the second time in their history. The first time since 1977. An improbable comeback win as they beat New York in 10 innings, 3-2. Can you believe it?

0: tackle wall. He can't make the play, and it bounds back into center field. Onward scores. Here comes Grisham. He'll score. Rice is in third with a two-run triple, and his great first half continues as he gives the Yankees the lead.
1: By the KMES Network, Yankees go out of the 5-3 win. Ben Rice with the go-ahead two-run triple in the eighth. Eight-game hit streak, longest of his career. Yankees with a sixth consecutive win against the Nationals. Second straight year they've swept a three-game series. They come back winning all three games of this series. Speaking of scoring late, Braves Cardinals.
2: Ortiz ground ball to the left side. Wynn has it in short. Throws over to first base, and it's a terrible throw all the way to the dugout. Braves take the lead. 4-3 Atlanta in the eighth inning on the bad throw by Wynn. Deja Dubon.
1: Cardinals error with two outs in the top of the ninth inning. Braves score. They win it 4-3. 680 the fan. Braves snapping a two-game losing skid. Only their third win in the last eight games. They're now 3-5. Cardinals, meanwhile, 3-6 in their last nine. White Sox with a milestone day.
2: 4-1-0. Swing a fly ball away. It's deep, and it is. And off the top of the fence and over. And he couldn't get it. Greg Montgomery with a three-run homer to 6-1.
1: Season high 4 RBI for Montgomery, and the White Sox beat the Athletics 9-1. ESPN 1000 with the call. White Sox with their 50th win this season. Third time in the last 20 seasons. They've had 50 wins prior to the All-Star break. The previous two resulting in the team winning the AL Central. Speaking of Chicago, Cubs doubling up the Reds.
2: And here comes the 0-1. Bregman, it's a high fan ball, deep left, but they back at the track. Newman! Three-run home run, Alex Bregman! And the Cubs have broken it open. They're up 8-4 over the Reds here in the seventh.

0: center all night. ESPN Radio semifinals at the World Cup coming up this week. Heavy hitters as well. England, Argentina, France, and Spain. The top four seeds advancing to the semifinals of the World Cup. Earlier on ESPN Radio from MLS on Apple TV, Nate Picati.
1: I think usually the best tournaments are when you have some upsets and some Cinderella stories in the early rounds, but you have the heavy hitters making it all the way to the Final Four. And that's what we have, for sure. I think these are the four best teams in the world. I think most of us felt like they were the four best teams in the world coming into this. And then you add the storylines to the games that we have coming up, both on and off the field. And I don't know how you could ask really any more than that.
0: France is a favorite at plus 150. Then it's really like Spain plus 320, England plus 340, Argentina plus 360. So they really separate

0: the midst that super hot, and, you know, they go on and then the tatter. So, you know, I think we would all be foolish to discount the chances of the defending champions, you know, in Argentina, or a team like England who have some of the best talent in the world, and they've obviously shown in this tournament that they've got incredible leadership skills. They know how to, you know, fight through adversity to win a game. And they've got a couple of players that are playing like special players right now in Bellingham and Harry Kane. So, I understand what you're saying. I mean, look, I think the two best teams are France and Spain. But that doesn't mean that the winner of that game is going to win this World Cup.
1: France and Spain first up in the semifinals there in Arlington, Texas on Tuesday, then Wednesday semifinal matchup, England and Argentina. In Atlanta, Georgia Sports Center all night, ESPN Radio, MMA this weekend. It was a rough week for Conor McGregor. Couple seconds turned out to be rough, suffering a knee injury seconds into that bout with Max Holloway. After the bout, Dana White.
2: I mean, I was expecting at least a one-round war. You know, who knew what Conor was capable of as far as cardio or whatever else after a five-year layoff, and there you go. I mean, we're assuming blown ACL. I'm no doctor, but that's what I figured when I saw it, and doctors think the same thing, too. Just on my accounts, the face-off that day is at 80 million views, right? So if there was a pre-existing injury, somebody would have noticed it. He was limping, put his shoes on, he ran right at him. I don't think there was. Anything is possible, but he sure didn't look like it. And for 80 million just on my accounts, you know, that number's got to be massive. And nobody noticed anything, so.

guy's too hyped up, and it does the high flip, he can slip, he falls down, backslip, couple punches on the ground, and then legs him back up, and then it was kind of a moment like, okay, the guy's falling down twice, but now he's back on his feet. When he

0: 7 years old. I have to come back from injury to get there. 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Two passes to the sold-out Star Wars Celebration honoring the 50th anniversary of Star Wars A New Hope. 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

0: there tonight. Shaq got there in one. Wade obviously has been there a million times. LeBron got there in one twice. Got there four times. Bosh got there in one twice. Got there four times. Jimmy Butler got there twice. Giannis needs to get there. He needs to get there now. I understand that everyone's looking at next year and beyond. Cool. Get there now. That's the expectation. You better win. You better win now.
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1: 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Been some movement in the NBA this summer. Switching teams, John Morant for a

0: questionable Bron James, and yes, the Cavs are in the discussion. Their coach, Kenny Atkinson.
1: Listen, this is an exciting time for us, right? Like, we're in the mix for, the greatest player of all time. My personal opinion. So it's exciting, right? Like, man, I think you're nervous, but we understand how it is. He's obviously has earned that right to take his time. Obviously, family plays a big part of it. But I know the state of Ohio, man. There's something special there.
0: But they do have competition. Say the Warriors, especially when LeBron and Draymond Green vacation together in Puerto Rico.
2: And as being better, I'd be remiss if I don't take the opportunity to throw my pitch in there. I'd be crazy if we're together for X amount of days, and at no point am I like that, we need to chop it up. Like, let the hell go along, that's better. And so there's that. Of course I did that. And of course, the pitch was crazy. I think I'm pretty decent at it. That doesn't change anything, doesn't make anything happen. I don't know. I hope so. And the things that I shared in it, I believe it definitely is going to make the brain work a little bit. If I don't think there's a decision that's been made, but say if there is, it's going to make you think twice about it. And so, that's that. But I wasn't. Then it wasn't my life for the recruitment pitch.
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3: At the infield end, 1-1 pitch in the air, right center, that'll get the run home at least. Rosa back, onto the warning track, reaches up to make the catch. Bowen tags and scores, and the stolen bases set up the rally. Padres back ahead, it's 5-4.
0: Padres taking the lead in the eighth inning with a couple of runs in that eighth. A plus 41 run differential in the eighth inning or later. 97-1, the Fan. Padres beat the Blue Jays 8-4. As for the Guardians,
3: here's the pitch. Oh, swung in and launched high and deep to right. Padron Delaware. Sensible. 5-1, Guardians.
0: They go to a 5-2 win, WTAM. Guardians' second sweep in 12 all-time series against the Marlins, first since 2016 in Cleveland. As for the top sounds from Sunday, let's bring in John Ryder. John?
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3: 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Number 5.
0: Thanks, Jim. We begin with baseball the final Sunday before the All-Star break, and the Diamondbacks with an impressive sweep of the Dodgers in L.A. are on Arizona Sports 98.7 FM.
3: The 2-2. Swing and a high
4: fly ball into left center field. Going back by heads. Looking up. It's gone. Tim Tower adds the insurance. A solid blast in the ninth, and the Diamondbacks lead 5-3.
3: Number 4.
0: Cubs' big free agent signing has been playing much better of late. Alex Bregman with his second home run in as many games and a win at Cincinnati. 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
4: Bregman is a high fan, but a deep left. But they back at the track. Three-run home run, Alex Bregman. And the Cubs have broken it open. They're up 8-5.

0: he's in the trap. He's at the wall. He can't make the play. And it bounds back into center field. Warriors score. Here comes Grisham. He'll score. Rice is at third with a two-run triple. And his great first half continues as he gives the Yankees the lead.
1: Number two. We have a walk-off to wrap up the Astros-Rangers series on 105.3 The Fan.
2: Here's the pitch. And the ball there back in Haters' hand. Up the middle. Base hit. Here comes the infield and the ball game's over. The Rangers have walked off the Astros. On a sharp grander single at the middle by Brandon Nimmo.
1: Number one. J.R. Top 10 is from the All-England Club as Yannick Sinner looks

achievement from my side. Very tough match today against Sasha.

0: regular season and then 100th major match win overall. Straight ahead, not what they were expecting going into the All-Star break. Sports Center All Day continues. It's ESPN Radio.
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0: Center makes it 2-0 at Wimbledon. Redshirts keep their streak going in Queens.
4: And charges in and slides in. Can't make the catch. Jay races in from third and scores.
0: The Fever and Aces go at it in Vegas.
5: And on the shot clock, and off the number 8, running in. Sidestep off is again. Good again.
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3: It all turns into a numbers game. 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The top two, we're playing for the top spot on grass. The top four are the ones remaining when the World Cup returns to action on Tuesday with the first of the semifinals. Major League Baseball returns to the diamond, technically on Tuesday with the All-Star Game, Monday, Home Run Derby, of course, then the game on Tuesday.
7: It was a windup, and the 0-2 pitch, swing and a miss, he got it, and it was a good start. Rodriguez's troubles against lefties continue. That's the ninth strikeout for Sanchez, and he's gotten Indy Rodriguez 3 times.
3: And before WIP in Philly, hearing a lot of that this season, and now Christopher Sanchez of the Phillies will be starting in the All-Star game in his home ballpark. They'll take the mound for the National League. Sanchez 11-4, an ERA of 2.62 this season. He's third in the majors with 144 strikeouts. Of course, he had that streak of 50 2/3 scoreless innings. Certainly a highlight of the first part of the season thus far. He's starting for the National League, for the American League.
7: The kick and the 1-2 pitch.
3: He struck him out. 99 down the middle, and he's through 8 innings with no hits allowed. 7-0 Blue Jays on to the night. Sportsnet 590.

0: Schwitmer, who was not planning to pitch in the All-Star game. But then hours later, Boone said the righty could be available after all. Given the time frame, there wouldn't be any replacement plan for the American League roster if he was not going to pitch. So Home Run Derby later tonight, 8 o'clock Eastern. All-Star game Tuesday, hour coverage, 7 o'clock Eastern. You'll hear it all here on ESPN Radio. With this being All-Star Week, that meant Sunday marked the end of the first chunk of the season. We technically passed the halfway point. Teams with 95, 96, 97, even 98 games under their belts. 61 of those games have been wins for the Dodgers. Although not this weekend.
1: The 2-2. Swing and a high fly ball in the left center field. Going back by Hess. Looking up and it's gone! Tim Tower adds the insurance! A solo blast in the ninth, and the Diamondbacks lead 5-3.
2: The pitch.
1: Swing and a miss. He got him! D-backs win! The Arizona Diamondbacks have come into Los Angeles. They have swept the LA Dodgers in LA for the first time in 9 years. The final today, 5-3. What a performance from this rebuilt D-backs bullpen.

0: this season that the Dodgers are swept for the first time this season. They went into this weekend as the only team in baseball that hadn't been swept. Diamondbacks getting an insurance run in the top of the ninth, as we heard. Rockies would get a quick run in the first. Jack McCarthy with his second leadoff inside the park home run of the season. But the Giants would come back.
1: One pitch.
0: As a short line drive over the infield. Base hit in the left field. McCray's in the score. 3-1 Giants. NBR, John Miller with the call. Giants with that 3-1 win. Their 16th comeback win this season. Tied for the fewest in the National League. They scored twice in the eighth inning en route to that victory. Giants 41-55 this season. Their worst record entering the All-Star break since 2017. In Arlington, Rangers and Astros came down to one final swing.
1: Here's the pitch. On the ground ball back. Oh, Hader's grab. Up the middle. Base hit. Ripens the infield and the ball game's over. The Rangers have walked off the Astros. On a short ground ball single up the middle by Brandon Nimmo.
0: 105-3 the fan. 6-5 the final for Nimmo. 3-for-5, 2 RBI, the walk-off single. Seventh career walk-off. His first since a year ago, August. He was on the Mets. Rangers with their fourth walk-off win this season, the second this month. But what about the hottest team going into the break? That would be the Red Sox, although they trailed the Mets 2-0 in the ninth inning.
2: Durant swings and he pops one up, shallow right. Bench charges in, bench slides, and can't make the catch. Jim Rice is in from third and scores, and the Red Sox have tied this game at 2.
0: So, to the 10th they would go.
3: Jingle from the right side. Swings, tries one to left field, this will get the run home. Back goes Taylor, turns, makes it over the head catch for the out, but no chance to get the run home. There's a sacrifice fly, and the Red Sox lead for the first time today, 3-2. The pitch. Swing, a bouncing ball to first, grab by Montecelio. 3 steps in the bag, it's over. The Red Sox have won it. They sweep the Mets, they sweep the trip. They go 9-0 on a road trip for the second time in their history. The first time since 1977. An improbable comeback win as they beat New York in 10 innings, 3-2. Can you believe it?
0: 93.7 FM, 3-2 the final. Red Sox get the win. 9-game win streak, the longest of the season. They're the first team in baseball history to enter the All-Star break on a win streak of 9 or more in consecutive seasons. As for the Mets, they led 2-0 in the ninth inning. They lose 3-2 in 10. They had won 130 consecutive games when leading by 2 runs or more going to the ninth inning. Offense bringing the Red Sox back to their win. In Detroit, it was Philly pitching that was dominant.
1: The count's full. 3 balls, 2 strikes to Riley Green. Wheeler ready, the pitch. Swing and a miss. Struck him out. Blew him away. Fastball got him. It's his 10th strikeout of the day. And his 26th double-digit strikeout game as a member of the Phillies.
0: He being Zach Wheeler. 6 innings of 2-hit balls, striking out 10. Sports Radio 94 WIP. Phillies get the 5-0 shutout of the Tigers. Zach Wheeler now 10-1. His fourth start of at least 6 innings and 2 or fewer hits this season. Third straight game with double-digit strikeouts, tied for the longest streak in his career. Tigers, meanwhile, shut out for the first time since June 6th. They've been shut out 6 times overall this season. Speaking of Michigan, Sports Center All Night, ESPN Radio.
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5: We better group this talent together. It's never guaranteed, but for these guys to cut down the Mets after those sacrifices prove special.
0: Kind of a roller coaster over the past few years for Michigan athletics. Over the course of just the past 5 national titles in basketball, football, men's gymnastics, women's gymnastics. But there have been some scandals for the Wolverines as well. Overseeing the whole department, Ward Manuel, former Michigan football player. He's been the athletic director since 2016. This week, the university's regents will be meeting. A decision on Manuel's future is anticipated. ESPN's Adam Rittenberg.
6: The university could be finally releasing the results of the investigation into the athletic department, which obviously came after everything went down with Sharon Moore, the football coach, back in December, which is the latest in a line of certainly don't want to have if you're in the

let's just, for a second,

All England Cup. The men's championship matchup, the top two seeds taking center court. The two seed, Alexander Zverev. The top seed, Yannick Sinner. Yannick Sinner's supremacy. He's a game to stay in Wimbledon. Chris and Tyson, they're unbreakable today. We saw it on ESPN on Sunday. Sinner picking up his fifth major title. His first since Wimbledon a year ago. Overall, his 30th career singles title. Second in Wimbledon, won

It's been said after the other seven, so said that it's special that they've been in since. Tough one to lose the first head, let me ascend. When I tried to stay there mentally, trying to maximize my potential, it has been quite physical, at some point, so I'm really, really happy that today's performance and telling this when I've done it in this semester later. After a tough friendship and you had extra time to prepare for one of them, how did you reset mentally to handle the pressure and defend it? Of course, not easy, but in the same time, I worked so hard, and especially Monaco, this has been so long, and you know, having, you know, if you're gonna lose the final, honestly, you know, it's of course, it's better.

mother said it was the happiest day of their life. On Putin said no took these moments for granted. It's the first major since that day. How much do you appreciate now?

100th major

0: Schäfer, that we're better than you today, and she was upset.
1: Zverev falls in four sets. Jannik Sinner, Wimbledon champ for the second straight year. Dominating in Vegas. That's next. Sports Center All Day continues. It's ESPN.

identity. Bat in the hand, the toes and slab, the consensus that met the bat. So bad. 58 days until kickoff. 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The Sports Center tonight, coming up next.

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It's time to kick it out.

0: season. What a fun week we're about to have. Getting inside of the Europe team. From that network that knows it best. ACC football kickoff. And the coverage begins Wednesday, July 15th on ACCN. And streaming live on the ESPN app. Having Canty and Michelle on. 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
1: 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They're down to the Final Four at the World Cup. Wednesday, England and Argentina, France and Spain coming up on Tuesday. Top four seeds advancing to FIFA's version of the Final Four. Argentina with a 12-game unbeaten streak at the World Cup. ESPN analyst William Loren.
2: It's a character, and that's probably the most important at this stage of the tournament. You need to win, whatever way you win. Yes, it was again a bit underwhelming, especially with Messi being quite quiet for the Messi that we

0: got something to say? I think it's really important right now.
1: England and Argentina will meet on Wednesday in Atlanta, Georgia. Before we get to that one, Tuesday is the matchup between France and Spain. Can France actually win this one? ESPN.

think it would be an upset. This French national, if they strike first, it forces Spain to chase the game, commit numbers, and then it's over. That said, 36 games unbeaten. The last time they had an unbeaten run in like that, it was Confederations Cup at the hands of the U.S. men's national team. So they are beatable. And this French national team...

0: 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Fever, Aces, relatively one-sided.
1: Caitlin left elbow fadeaway.
2: Jackpot! 86! 64! Number 22 gives the Fever a 22-point lead in Vegas.
3: And I'm feeling 22, too.
1: A tenacious offensive rebound. Pass past the Timpson right post. He dribbles it outside. 8 on the shot clock. And off to number 8. Cunningham sidestep. Launches again.
2: Good! Again! Cunningham! Cooking! The show me the native showing up!
0: Comes out 107.5 the fan. The Fever with a 109.75 route. Of the Aces, 34-point win ties the largest margin of victory against the Aces franchise in series history, and a 34-point margin of victory in 2003 as well. For the Aces, largest margin of defeat this season. 82-point swing between Saturday's 48-point win over the Mercury and Sunday's 34-point loss. Largest point differential from one game to the next in WNBA history. 109.75, Fever with the win for Indiana, their 8th 100-point game this season, breaking the tie with the Aces for the most in the WNBA. Tempo in front of another large crowd, getting past the Liberty.
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0: On TSN, Tempo a 93-91 win, snapping a season-long 4-game losing streak. The Tempo outscoring the Liberty 28-2 on fast break points. The game was played at the Bell Center in Montreal. Attendance almost 13,000 after they broke the regular season record with almost 21,000 fans on Friday. As on a matchup on Sunday between the Mystics and the Storm. NBA TV, Mystics, the 84-79 win over the Storm, which sees Seattle fall to 6-19 on the season, ties their second-worst 25-game start to a season in franchise history, 84-79 with the loss. As for the wins against the Sky, it's close.
5: Let's go time in the fourth quarter for number 5 in blue.
0: Saw it on ESPN as the Wings beat the Sky 96-91. Paige Becker's 22 points, 11 assists.
6: Paige, you do hit the room and just shepherd on your double-doubles today. What is it like having that complete team performance?
7: It's really fun to play basketball that way where we got two starting fives and we feel like everybody 1-15 can contribute to winning basketball. So different people step out on different nights, depending on the matchup and what we need at that given moment. This is a great matchup for Lee, and she shows up every single time.
6: Now your fifth win in a row. What's been the most consistent thing about these victories for you?
7: I think our

we have an ability to always find a way. And then learn to the mistakes, learn to the good and the bad throughout the game. And really just stick with it and stay with it. Just to have that chemistry with the

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1: 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A surge is detected in Philadelphia. It's the 2026 Home Run Derby with a new format. 20 swings in round one, 15 in round two in the finals. Home on your last swing, you keep watching.
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0: Sans the tonight. But Ryan Leonard may be paralyzed through this. What the Clippers and Raptors are telling you is, it's not just the Clippers, it's Kawhi. And what I don't understand is, why did the NBA allow this to happen in the first place? Why didn't they just tell the Clippers, you cannot deal Kawhi Leonard until the investigation is over? Why are we doing this?
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0: Las Vegas. A lot of eyes focused on the young talent. ESPN's Mark Kestenson has been there.
1: The draft class is just as many talked about for a year. It's just so deep. I loved watching Mike Van Jr. with the Brooklyn Nets. And he looks like, he's got some game ready. Obviously, everyone said Darius Acast in college and the Sacramento. He had the hats. I think Tristan Fleming is going to be an outstanding addition, a really quick guard. Wes Johnson Jr., who was the first kind of surprise pick at number 9, he had a great summer in his opener. He had that game as well against Jackson Lindenberg and Golden State. So Caleb Wilson, who I think opened up a ton of eyes. Obviously, his injury in North Carolina maybe stunted him as far as where he's going to be selected. And I know we shouldn't read too much into summer league, but he just looks really smooth. Yeah, that's kind of the guy I'm looking at right now as we head in. Even as great as the Bantz and Peterson are, and Cam Boozer as well, out of San Press, who Caleb Wilson's out there.
0: You watch a lot of basketball, and you understand the game of basketball. What is a realistic balance of excitement and reservation for fan bases when their rookies play extremely well or

0: kind of like through the talent and see who's going to shine, especially the rookies this upcoming season in the NBA. SportsCenter All Night, ESPN Radio. The Bulls. Swing a bouncing ball to first, grab by Montecelio. Three steps to the bag, it's over. The Red Sox have won it. They sweep the Mets, they sweep the trip. They go 9-0 on a road trip for the second time in their history. The first time since 1977. An improbable comeback win as they beat New York in 10 innings, 3-2. Can you believe it?
1: WEEI in Boston as the Red Sox trailed the Mets 2-0 in the ninth inning. They rally and win it 3-2 in 10. Going into the All-Star break, and a nine-game win streak. Speaking of scoring late, Yankees Nationals.
0: Two. Fly ball, left center. Goes back. He's in the trap. He's at the wall. He can't make the play. And it bounds back into center field. One run scores. Here comes Grisham. He'll score. Races it there with a two-run triple. And his great first half continues as he gives the Yankees the lead.
1: Michael KMES Network. Yankees go out of the 5-3 win. Ben Rice with the go-ahead two-run triple in the eighth. Eight-game hit streak, longest of his career. Yankees with a sixth consecutive win against the Nationals. Second straight year they've swept a three-game series. And comeback winner all three games of this series. Speaking of scoring late, Braves Cardinals.
0: O.T. ground ball to left side. Win has it in short. Throws out of the first base.

0: Chad Ebon. Cardinals error with two outs in the top of the ninth inning. Braves score. They win it 4-3. 680 the Fan. Braves snapping a two-game losing skid. Only their third win in the last eight games. They're now 3-5. Cardinals, meanwhile, 3-6 in their last nine. White Sox with a milestone day. 4-1-0. Swing a fly ball to right. It's deep, and it is.
1: The top of the fence and over. Hunter made a leap in the 10th, and he couldn't get it. Braden Montgomery with a three-run homer. It's 6-1.

0: this season. Third time in the last 20 seasons they've had 50 wins prior to the All-Star break. The previous two resulting in the team winning the AL Central. Speaking of Chicago, Cubs doubling up the Reds.
1: And here comes the 0-1. Redman, it's a high fan, band, deep end, but they back at the track. Three-run home run, Alex Bregman. And the Cubs have broken it open. They're up 8-4 over the Reds here in the seventh.
0: Cubs Radio Network 8-4 would be the final as the Cubs win it. Pete Crow Armstrong, third go-ahead hit in the seventh inning or later this season. Alex Bregman homers in consecutive games for the first time this season. Four RBI. His most in any game since April of 2025 at Tampa Bay when he was a member of the Red Sox. Sports Center all night. ESPN Radio semifinals at the World Cup coming up this week. Heavy hitters as well. England, Argentina, France, and Spain. The top four seeds advancing to the semifinals of the World Cup. 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

0: weekend. It was a rough week for Conor McGregor. Couple seconds turned out to be rough, suffering a knee injury seconds into that bout with Max Holloway. After the bout, Dana White.
1: I mean, I was expecting at least a one-round war. You know, who knew what Conor was capable of as far as cardio or whatever else after a five-year layoff. And there you go. I mean, we're assuming blown ACL. I don't know, doctor, but that's what I figured when I saw it, and doctors think the same thing, too. Just on my accounts, the face-off that day is at 80 million views, right? So if there was a pre-existing injury, somebody would have noticed it.

too high step, and it is the high step. He can slip, he fares down. Backslip, head the punches on the ground, and then legend back down.

boxing now, I think that the public might get into a little bit more. There might be

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1: 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Been some movement in the NBA this summer. Switching teams, John Morant for

0: That's exciting, right? But man, I think you're nervous, but you know, we understand how it is. You know, he's obviously has earned that right to take his time. Obviously family plays a big part of it. But I know the state of Ohio, man, but there's something special there.
1: If you do have competition, say the Warriors. Especially when LeBron and Draymond Green vacation together in Puerto Rico.
2: And as being better, I'd be remiss if I don't take the opportunity to throw my pitch in there. I'd be crazy if we're together for X amount of days and at no point am I like, yo, we need to chop it up. Like, let the man do it all, let's let do it. And so there's that. Of course I did that. And of course, the pitch was crazy. I think I'm pretty decent at it. That doesn't change anything. Doesn't make anything happen. I don't know. I hope so. And the things that I shared in it, I believe it definitely is going to make the brain work a little bit. You know, if I don't think there's a decision that's been made, but say if there is, it's going to make you think twice about it. You know, and so that's that. But

0: Jack reaches up to make the catch. Bowen tags and scores, and the stolen base is set up to Randy. Padres back ahead, it's 5-4. Padres taking the lead in the eighth inning with a couple of runs in that eighth. A plus 41 run differential in the eighth inning or later. 97-1, the Fan. Padres beat the Blue Jays 8-4. As for the Guardians, here's the pitch. And swung and launched. High and deep to right. Home run to Lauder. Sensible. 5-1 Guardians. They go out of a 5-2 win at WTAM. Guardians second sweep in 12 all-time series against the Marlins, first since 2016 in Cleveland. As for the top sounds from Sunday, let's bring in John Ryder. John?
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2: I'm getting
1: it. Number 5.
0: Thanks, Jay. We begin with baseball the final Sunday before the All-Star break. The Diamondbacks with an impressive sweep of the Dodgers in L.A. are on Arizona Sports 98.7 FM.
1: And 2-2.
2: Swinging a high fly ball in the left center field. Going back by Hess. Looking up and it's gone. Tim Tomlin has the insurance. A solo blast in the ninth. And the Diamondbacks lead 5-3.
1: Number 4.
0: Cubs' big free agent signing has been playing much better of late. Alex Bregman with his second home run in as many games and a win at Cincinnati. A call on the Cubs radio network.
1: Here comes the O-Rock.
2: Bregman is a high fan for the deep left, but they back at the track. Newton! Three-run home run, Alex Bregman! And the Cubs have broken it open. They're up 8-4 over the Reds here in the seventh.
1: Number 3.
0: The Yankees complete the sweep of the Nationals in D.C., and they get it done again late. And it's Ben Rice three-bagger on the eighth of the Yes Network.
2: Fly ball, left center, throws back, he's in the track, he's at the wall, he can't make the play, and it bounds back into center field. One run scores, here comes Grisham, he'll score. Rice is at third with a two-run triple, and his great first half continues as he gives the Yankees the lead.
1: Number 2.
0: We have a walk-off to wrap up the Astros-Rangers series. The call on 105.3 The Fan.
1: Here's the pitch. And the ground ball back to the leader's camp. Up the middle. Base hit. Here comes Langford and the ball game's over. The Rangers have walked off the Astros. On a sharp ground ball single up the middle there. Brandon Nimmo.
0: Number 1. J.R. Taps out is from the All-England club as Yannick Sinner looks to make it back-to-back Wimbledon titles. Chris Fowler with a call on ESPN.
1: Yannick Sinner, listen. He's again the star

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First time in 9 years, the final today, 5-3.
What a performance from this rebuild D-backs bullpen. Now!

the season that the Dodgers are swept for the first time this season. They went into this weekend as the only team in baseball that hadn't been swept. Diamondbacks getting an insurance run at the top of the ninth, as we heard. Rockies would get a quick run in the first. Jack McCarthy with his second leadoff inside the park home run of the season. But the Giants would come back. 1-1 pitch. As a short line drive into the infield, base hit in the left field. McCray's in the score. 3-1 Giants.

0: crowd in the boardrooms over. The wages of the aircraft fiestas. And a set brand there, singer at the minute by Brendan Nimmo. 105.3 the fan, 6.5 the final for Nimmo. 3-for-5, 2 RBI, the walk-off single. 7th career walk-off, his first since a year ago, August. He was on the Mets. Rangers with their 4th walk-off win this season, the 2nd this month. But what about the hottest team going into the break? That would be the Red Sox, although they trailed the Mets 2-0 in the 9th inning.
1: Durant swings and he pops one up, shallow right. Benz charges in, Benz slides, and can't make the catch! Jim Rice is in for third and scores, and the Red Sox have tied this game at 2.
0: So, to the 10th they would go.
2: Jingle to the right side. Swing, tries one at left field, this will get the run on. Back goes Taylor, turns, makes it over the head, catch for the out, but no chance to get the run home. It's a sacrifice fly, and the Red Sox lead for the first time today, 3-2 at the pitch. Swing, a bouncing ball to first, grab by Montecelio. 3 steps to the bag, it's over, the Red Sox have won it. They sweep the Mets, they sweep the trip. They go 9-0 on a road trip for the second time in their history. The first time since 1977, an improbable comeback win as they beat New York in 10 innings, 3-2. Can you believe it?
0: WEEI 93.7 FM, 3-2 the final. Red Sox get the win, 9-game win streak, the longest of the season. They're the first team in baseball history to enter the All-Star break on a win streak of 9 or more in consecutive seasons. As for the Mets, they led 2-0 in the 9th inning. They lose 3-2 in 10. They had won 130 consecutive games when leading by 2 runs or more going to the 9th inning. Offense bringing the Red Sox back to their win. In Detroit, it was Philly pitching that was dominant.
3: The count's full. 3 balls, 2 strikes to Riley Green. Wheeler ready, the pitch.
0: Swing and a miss. Struck him out. Blew him away. Fastball got him. It's his 10th strikeout of the day. And his 26th double-digit strikeout game as a member of the Phillies. He being Zach Wheeler. 6 innings of 2-hit balls, striking out 10. Sports Radio 94 WIP. Phillies get the 5-0 shutout of the Tigers. Zach Wheeler now 10-1. His 4th start of at least 6 innings and 2 or fewer hits this season. 3rd straight game with double-digit strikeouts. Tied for the longest streak in his career. Tigers, meanwhile, shut out for the first time since June 6th. They've been shut out 6 times overall this season. Speaking of Michigan, Sports Center All Night, ESPN Radio.
4: Write their name, Michigan, the 2026 Men's Basketball National Champions.
5: We better group this talent together. It's never guaranteed, but for these guys to cut down the Mets, after all those sacrifices, is pretty special.
0: And a roller coaster over the past few years for Michigan athletics. Over the course of just the past 5 national titles in basketball, football, men's gymnastics, women's gymnastics. But there have been some scandals for the Wolverines as well. Overseeing the whole department, Ward Manuel, former Michigan football player. He's been the athletic director since 2016. This week, the university's regents will be meeting. A decision on Manuel's future is anticipated. ESPN's Adam Rittenberg.
6: The university could be finally releasing the results of the investigation into the athletic department, which obviously came after everything went down with Shiro Moore.

for a second.

dispensary for the school telling ESPN they had nothing to report, declined further comment. Sports Center all night, ESPN Radio, Sunday at the All England Club. The men's championship matchup, the top two seeds taking center court, the two seed, Alexander Zverev, the top seed, Yannick Sinner. He's a game that's still unbelievable. Chris attested the unbelievable today. I saw it on ESPN on Sunday. Sinner picking up his fifth major title. His first since Wimbledon a year ago. Overall, his 30th career singles title. Second in Wimbledon, won it last year. Fifth man in the Open era to successfully

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But at the same time, I worked so hard, and especially Monaco, this has been so long, and you know, having, you know, if you're gonna lose the final, honestly, you know, it's of course it's better if you

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How much do you appreciate now?

Anderson dropping the doll at the 2011 French Open for Sinner, his 100th major match win. Heard him after the Wimbledon championship.

0: 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That's next. 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It's ESPN Radio.
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1: 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They're down to the Final Four at the World Cup. Wednesday, England and Argentina. France and Spain coming up on Tuesday. Top four seeds advancing to FIFA's version of the Final Four. Argentina with a 12-game unbeaten streak at the World Cup. ESPN analyst William Loren.
2: What's the character? And that's probably the most important at this stage of the tournament. You need to win whatever way you win. Yes, it was again a bit underwhelming, especially with Messi being quite quiet for the Messi

0: showing. I think it's really important right now.
1: England and Argentina will meet on Wednesday in Atlanta, Georgia. Before we get to that one, Tuesday is the matchup between France and Spain. Can France actually win this one? ESPN

twice in a row that they both look somewhat mediocre in those games, would it really be an upset? Yes, it would. Let me tell you why. This French national team is playing at a level that I've not seen since probably 2002 with the Brazilian national team.

0: This French national, if they strike first, it forces Spain to chase the game, commit numbers, and then it's over. That said, 36 games unbeaten. The last time they had an unbeaten run in like that, it was Confederations Cup at the hands of the U.S. men's national team. So they are beatable, and this French national team can definitely beat them.
1: France and Spain meeting on Tuesday. That one will be in Arlington, Texas. FIFA's version of the Final Four. Sports Center all night. ESPN Radio, WNBA on Sunday in Las Vegas. Fever, Aces, relatively one-sided.
0: Caitlin, left elbow, fade away.
2: Get that! 86! 64! Number 22 gives the Fever a 22-point lead in Vegas.
3: Come on, because I'm feeling 22, too.
0: A tenacious offensive rebound. Pass past the Timpson right post. He dribbles it outside. 8 on the shot clock. Hand off to number 8. Cunningham sidestep. Launches again.
2: Good! Again! Cunningham! Cooking! The show needs the native showing up.
1: It was on 107.5 The Fan. The Fever with a 109-75 route of the Aces. 34-point win. Ties their largest margin of victory against the Aces franchise in series history. And a 34-point margin of victory in 2003 as well. For the Aces, largest margin of defeat this season. 82-point swing between Saturday's 48-point win over the Mercury and Sunday's 34-point loss. Largest point differential from one game to the next in WNBA history. 109-75, Fever with the win for Indiana, their 8th 100-point game this season, breaking the tie with the Aces for the most in the WNBA. Tempo in front of another large crowd, getting past the Liberty.
4: And it's now 55 seconds.
1: On TSN, Tempo a 93-91 win, snapping a season-long four-game losing streak. The Tempo outscoring the Liberty 28-2 on fast break points. The game is played at the Bell Center in Montreal. Attendance almost 13,000 after they broke the regular season record with almost 21,000 fans on Friday. Also had a matchup on Sunday between the Mystics and the Storm. NBA TV, Mystics, the 84-79 win over the Storm, which sees Seattle fall to 6-19 on the season. Ties their second worst 25-game start to a season of franchise history, 84-79 with the loss. As for the wins against the Sky, it's close.
5: Let's go time in the fourth quarter for number 5 in blue.
1: Saw it on ESPN as the Wings beat the Sky 96-91. Paige Becker's 22 points, 11 assists.
6: All right, Paige, you beat the Maroon and Jessica Bowman double-doubles today. What is it like having that complete team performance?
7: It's really fun to play basketball that way where we got two starting fives and we feel like everybody, 1 through 15, can contribute to winning basketball. So different people step on different nights, depending on the matchup and what we need at that given moment. They stepped up and played really huge minutes. This was a great matchup for Lee. And she shows up every single time.
6: Now your fifth win in a row. What's been the most consistent thing about these victories for you?
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I look at my mate.

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0: screams at me to get against the wall of the house. He reminds us all that, and he's going out every single one. Whose party is this? No one's saying. To the cow pasture and he was gone. That's the moral of the story. Kids, not don't throw a tiger at your parents' house in high school. It's run when the cops are there and don't come back.
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1: Old faces and new faces in the NBA. Who's going to have the biggest impact on the new

bases, winning by 34. Red Sox heading to the All-Star break on a 9-game win streak.

we let that game is rare. And then Jackson in the bed and then the state said, Taylor Brinson, who I think opened that Atlanta has obviously his injury nerve to Atlanta, maybe stunted him as far as where he's going to be selected. And I know we shouldn't read too much into Summer League, but he just looks really smooth. Yeah, that's kind of the guy I'm looking at right now as we head in. Even as great as DeBanta and Peterson are, and Cam Boozer is rare to send press, who Taylor Brinson's evident. You watch a lot of basketball and you understand the game.

Yeah.

0: different. You're going to see the bad intentions that you're not going to see the bad intentions. So you really have to reserve everything until, you know, we finally get into the regular season.
1: Finally prove the talent and see who's going to shine, especially the rookies this upcoming season in the NBA. SportsCenter All Night, ESPN Radio.
0: The pitch.
1: Swing a bouncing ball to first. Grab by Montecerio. Three steps to the bag. It's over. The Red Sox have won it. They sweep the Mets. They sweep the trip. They go 9-0 on a road trip for the second time in their history. The first time since 1977. An improbable comeback win as they beat New York in 10 innings, 3-2. Can you believe it?
2: WEEI in Boston as the Red Sox trailed the Mets 2-0 in the ninth inning. They rally and win it 3-2 in 10. Going into the All-Star break. And a nine-game win streak. Speaking of scoring late, Yankees Nationals.
0: Two. Fly ball, left center. Who's back? Who's in the trap? Who's at the wall? He can't make the play. And it fires back into center field. One run scores. Here comes Grisham. He'll score. Races it there with a two-run triple. And his great first half continues as he gives the Yankees the lead.
2: Michael Kay on the S Network. Yankees go out of the 5-3 win. Ben Rice with the go-ahead two-run triple in the eighth. Eight-game hit streak, longest of his career. Yankees with a sixth consecutive win against the Nationals. Second straight year they've swept a three-game series. And comeback winner all three games of this series. Speaking of scoring late, Braves Cardinals.
0: O-2 ground ball, left side. Wynn has it a short. Throws over to first base, and it's a terrible throw all the way to the dugout. Braves take the lead. 4-3 Atlanta in the eighth inning on the bad throw by Wynn. Deja Dubon.
2: Cardinals error with two outs in the top of the ninth inning. Braves score. They win it 4-3. 680 the fan. Braves snapping a two-game losing skid. Only their third win in the last eight games. They are 3-5. Cardinals, meanwhile, 3-6 in their last nine. White Sox with a milestone day.
0: Swing a fly ball to right. It's deep and it is.
3: Man, off the top of the fence and over. Butler made a leaping attempt and he

0: season. Third time in the last 20 seasons they've had 50 wins prior to the All-Star break. The previous two resulting in the team winning the AL Central. Speaking of Chicago, Cubs doubling up the Reds. And here comes the 0-1. Bregman, it's a high fly ball deep left, but a bat at the track. On Radio Network, 8-4 would be the final as the Cubs win it. Pete Crow Armstrong, third go-ahead hit in the seventh inning or later this season. Alex Bregman, homers in consecutive games for the first time this season. Four RBI is most of any game since April of 2025 at Tampa Bay when he was a member of the Red Sox. Sports Center all night, ESPN Radio, semifinals at the World Cup coming up this week. Heavy hitters as well. England, Argentina, France, and Spain. The top four seeds advancing to the semifinals of the World Cup. 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
1: I think usually the best tournaments are when you have some upsets and some Cinderella stories in the early rounds, but you have the heavy hitters making it all the way

0: Argentina plus 360. So they really separate France from really the other three. Feel that the France-Spain matchup actually is the true final, and the winner will come out of that match. Would you agree with that?
1: Saturday in Las Vegas.

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That's next. 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It's ESPN Radio.

0: branch of Philadelphia Mission at the move this off season? 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
1: I've had WNBA All-Star circled on my calendar for a long time. 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
2: That's something we deserve.
1: Say less. These ladies bring it. Who are going to be there?
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1: I'm in.
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1: It's time to rock in.

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Hanson, but Brinson is actually not a joke.

0: opportunity to actually sit down and watch a show last night with my husband. We're a day removed. He's already asking me if he can cheat on me. We started a new show together and he's texting me right now. Hey, since you're working tonight, can I go watch the next episode?
1: What's your answer?
0: No, hell no, you can't.
1: Wait a minute. That's part of a successful marriage? Is a show? You let your husband go watch the show because you don't even know if you like it yet or not.
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1: 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Been some movement in the NBA this summer. Switching teams, Ja Morant

0: friend of LeBron James, and yes, the Cavs are in the discussion. Better coach Kenny Atkinson.
1: Listen, this is an exciting time for us, right? Like we're in the mix for the greatest player of all time. My personal opinion. So it's exciting, right? Like man, I think you're nervous, but we understand how it is. He's obviously has earned that right to take his time. Obviously, family plays a big part of it. But I know the state of Ohio, man. There's something special there.
0: But they do have competition. Say the Warriors, especially when LeBron and Draymond Green vacation together in Puerto Rico.
2: And as being better, I'd be remiss if I didn't take the opportunity to throw my pitch in there. I'd be crazy if we're together for X amount of days and that marathon and that like that, and even top of that, like, if it had been an hour, that's better. And so there's that. Of course I did that. And of course, the pitch was crazy. I think I'm pretty decent at it. That doesn't change anything. Doesn't make anything happen. I don't know. I hope so. And the things that I shared in it, I believe it definitely is going to make the brain work a little bit. I don't think there's a decision that's been made, but say if there is, it's going to make you think twice about it. And so that's sad that I wasn't going to run my life for it for the recruitment pitch.
0: Draymond Green on his podcast, SportsCenter All Night, ESPN Radio, back to the diamond, and late lead for the Padres.
3: At the infield end, 1-1 pitch, in the air to right center, that'll get the run home at least. Closer back, onto the warning track, reaches up to make the catch. Bowen tags and scores, and the stolen bases set up the rally. Padres back ahead, it's 5-4.
0: Padres taking the lead in the eighth inning with a couple of runs in that eighth, a plus 41 run differential in the eighth inning or later. 97-1, the fan. Padres beat the Blue Jays 8-4. As for the Guardians,
4: here's the pitch. And swung in and launched. High and deep to right. High run the ladder. Sensible. 5-1, Guardians.
0: They go out of a 5-2 win, WTAM. Guardians' second sweep in 12 all-time series against the Marlins, first since 2016 in Cleveland. As for the top sounds from Sunday, let's bring in John Ryder. John?
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5: Number 5.
0: Thanks, Gene. We begin with baseball the final Sunday before the All-Star break. And the Diamondbacks with an impressive sweep of the Dodgers in L.A. 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
6: That's your chief. Swinging a high fly ball in the left center field. Going back by heads. Looking up and it's gone. Tim Tower has the insurance. A solo blast in the ninth. And the Diamondbacks lead 5-3.
5: Number 4.
0: The Cubs' big free agent signing has been playing much better of late. Alex Bregman with his second home run in as many games and a win at Cincinnati. A call on the Cubs radio network.
5: And here comes the O-1.
6: Bregman is a high fan for a deep left, but they back at the track. Gone! 3-1 home run, Alex Bregman! And the Cubs have broken it open. They're up 8-4 over the Reds here in the seventh.
5: Number 3.
0: The Yankees complete the sweep of the Nationals in D.C., and they get it done again late. And it's Ben Rice 3-bagger on the 8th of the Yes Network.
6: Right ball, left center. Throws back. He's on the track. He's at the wall. He can't make the play. And it bounces back into center field. One run scores. Here comes Grisham. He'll score. Rice is at third with a two-run triple. And his great first half continues as he gives the Yankees the lead.
5: Number 2.
0: We have a walk-off to wrap up the Astros-Rangers series to call on 105.3 The Fan.
5: Here's the pitch. And down there, back over the Eaters' back. At the middle. Base hit. Here comes the infield, and the ball game's over. The Rangers have walked off the Astros. On a sharp grand single at the middle of it. Brandon Nimmo.
0: JR Topsout is from the All-England Club as Yannick Sinner looks to make it back-to-back Wimbledon titles.

0: amazing achievement from my side. Very tough match today against Sasha. Felt like both very high level because that's not easy to play. That's very dusty, boozy. So I'm very happy and of course standing here again as champion in Sedatum.
1: So now with 10 straight wins in finals, it's Monday, July 13th, birthday of our Tony Kornheiser, he of PTI renown. Then there's Unsportsmanlike, like they're next. I'm Jay Reynolds, back tomorrow with SportsCenter All Night. 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
1: This is Unsportsmanlike. At one point, I walked over to CC, was talking to Nuno and Rob, and they said, you should probably leave. I said, what the heck is that about? They kicked me out of their conversation because I think Nuno finally revealed who he was in life, and they knew. I didn't want to hear that. I'm a goody two-shoes, right? CC was conscious. He was looking out for me. This walk away. Not in like a, I don't want you here, but I don't know how we're going to be able to do the next few weeks, months, years if you hear what Nuno is saying. Parenting skills. Even though I'm older than you, you're trying out

0: 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Hello, Michelle Swab and Evan Cohen with you. No CC today. He is parenting. Is actually what he is doing. He is back with us next week. Unless one thing happens.
1: Unless what happens?
0: There's a caveat. Because you weren't here for part of this, there's a big caveat.
1: Good morning.
0: The caveat is, if LeBron makes a decision, CeCe's coming back.
1: Do we think we'll have CeCe here with us?
0: This week?
1: Yes, do we think the decision is coming?
0: I have a theory. We'll get to that in 15 minutes.

0: flying in. I considered just writing the board, getting the changing the flight, putting the money, because I had seen night one where Beyonce had come out. I believe Nas made an appearance night one, and I thought, who could be in store for night two?
1: Eminem, Slick Rick.

Super Bowl 2027. This is really cool, not only because it benefits, obviously, the V Foundation for Cancer Research, and we're going to have guests throughout the week who are huge advocates for the V Foundation, but just to be human for a second, I remember

0: which we are, in terms of the experience part, right? And now it's going to be us getting the chance to do this, which is awesome. And of course, you mentioned Mike and Mike. Like, oh, it used to be the show there. Yeah, it's still here. Because guess what? Greenies and get up every day at 8 a.m. Eastern, and the Golets are back 10 a.m. Eastern starting August 3rd. So it's great to be a part of that this week. All-Star break, Major League Baseball smalls, as we hit the All-Star break, but I don't want to take a negative spin. But can we ever stop shooting ourselves in the foot with some of these sports? Mizorowski is scratched on Sunday due to arm fatigue with the Brewers. And so you're going to have Miz versus Steens. You have neither of them starting the All-Star game. Cam Schlitter with the Yankees, he's not. You have Christopher Sanchez, home ballpark, Philadelphia.
1: That's going to be awesome.
0: Against Dylan Cease of the Toronto Blue Jays.
1: Mm-hmm.
0: Good answer. That's the answer.
1: Mm-hmm. But no sport shoots themselves in the foot more frequently than Major League Baseball.
0: You think so?
1: Yes, they always find a way to mess it up. I love baseball, but they get in their way a lot.
0: And I don't want to crap on the matchup between those two, but it's like, it's not the biggest of names matching up in the All-Star game.
1: But I think we sometimes have, you and I and CC, are prisoners of our youth, where All-Star games were the biggest

0: of the sport in that sport, obviously, on the tennis side and the men's side. How about the Conor McGregor fight this weekend, Smalls? We have the new Aaron Rodgers meme because people are using that now. I mean, I'm not trying to rag on injuries, but you walk into the match, you try these two flying kicks, and then the guy gets hurt and he's donezo. And then there's videos going around like he's been hurt all week and nobody realized that. What a disaster for the UFC over the weekend.
1: And his posts about, you know, what he's dealing with in the aftermath of all of it, too. Yeah, just not great.
0: No. And then, of course, the World Cup semis are set. And this is really, really exciting.
1: This World Cup has been so unbelievable.
0: Why specifically? Why do you say that specifically?
1: Because

Argentina, and obviously not without controversy. Argentina beat Switzerland 3-1. They were tied in the 112th minute in extra time when Alvarez scored a goal, but Argentina once again needing extra time to win. That's an interesting theme about Argentina. Oh, they haven't played that well. They almost lost to Cape Verde. They almost lost Sissi, Messi, whatever it is. They're in the semifinals. So, like, you could say they haven't played well, Smalls, but finding ways to win is playing well enough, at least, to get there. And I know what people have said, because I've tried to portray this

0: see with both of these games, with VAR, et cetera, but specifically in the Argentina game, a yellow card on Argentina's player, but VAR said, okay, no, no, no, it was on the other guy, and then, you know, and then all of a sudden, the goal, it just, the VAR, I have no idea if it's a good thing or a bad thing.
1: Nuno, can you weigh in on this as our resident soccer enthusiast and expert? Because I agree with Ev. The calls are important, but it feels like we've had more controversy than we've had satisfaction when it comes to VAR.
0: And England and Norway had the same thing with the

I should have stabbed, dropped ball, like that type of thing. But the Argentina one is the funny part is an interesting is that like everyone wants, you know, diving out of the game. He completely dove. He deserved the yellow. The way you went about it, it's FIFA installed a miss a wrong identity or missing identity rule for this World Cup or

too much. There was the birth that they took away from Egypt, and they went back and had a foul against Argentina. Now, if Argentina's got breaks, that wasn't one of those where, like, you're looking at FIFA

0: England and Harry Kane and Jude Bellingham, and they were great, obviously, in their win against Norway 2-1. The reality is we have the four top teams in the World Cup semifinals, and we are guaranteed to have a huge matchup in the finals. Any way you cut it. So however we got there is a win for me.
1: Not that we need to compare soccer to any other sport, but Argentina kind of reminds me a little bit of the Chiefs two seasons ago.

0: then Tyler would have been the best friend. Bam and Tyler, who would have saw that one coming? Wow, all right, coming up. One of those guys may be a teammate, and the king will bet to where he could end up next. We're on Sportsman Mike, presented by Progressive Insurance. 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Also just detected in Philadelphia is the 2026 Home Run Derby with a new format. 20 swings in round one, 15 in round two in the finals. And on your last swing, you keep watching. 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
1: Savannah boys.

0: Racers and Sportsmen. Once again, Lindley Rome waiting with bated breath for LeBron James to make up his mind and test his lad with some NBA team. LeBron James wants to be in a competing environment. He wants to play meaningful basketball.
1: If he was here, I'd say this is your best chance to win. You can win it.
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Smalls, we don't have an answer yet. We don't have an answer as to where he's going to go. Everyone's reading into, well, what is he waiting for?

0: to sit and make this decision. It's not like an Aaron Rodgers type thing where you look at him and you say, well, maybe he's delaying his decision so he could miss some of the OTAs and mini camps. He doesn't have to do that at 41, 42 years old. There's no team activities that are going on right now, right? So, like, there's nothing that would give off, like, oh, he doesn't want to do this or he does want to do that. Rich Paul, his agent, Clutch Sports CEO, was on NBA Today on Friday at 3 p.m. Eastern. Hannah Storm interviewing him, and here is what Rich Paul had to say about LeBron's current free agency.
1: I think we haven't played like him. He unlocks something and let him have 32. So team he chooses, I don't know yet. He's not chasing it, right? You know, you hear these things like, why do you have to chase? Is that fair? There's nothing to chase. Is that chasing the bench or anything like that?

0: sad this it happens. Suppose you read into Rick Paul said how.
1: Yeah, the brand knows what he wants to do. And they're just waiting for the perfect time to deploy said message.
0: And when would that be? He's supposedly making an appearance this week here in New York at Fanatics Fest.
1: It's funny because I thought it would be last week.

0: decision? Why would you not want to make sure that you are maximizing that? Why would you not want to make sure that the runway is clear for everybody to talk about this all day long? And not that it wouldn't get top billing no matter what, because it's LeBron James. It's the second greatest player to ever play basketball, and he transcends sports in so many ways. He's going to be the name on the marquee no matter what else is happening. But I think they want this to be a big spectacle, as he's earned. So I would almost think after this week, because there is so much happening with the ESPYs, World Cup, things of that nature.
1: Okay, so Rich Paul said LeBron is not chasing a ring. Every one of these teams that he has been rumored to potentially go to would have championship or bust aspirations if he showed up. So we could
0: say that's the LeBron James effect for most teams, no?
1: I don't think we thought that with the Lakers the last couple of years, did we? Did we think they were champions?
0: When he went there initially.
1: Yeah, and he got a championship. But I'm saying over the last couple of years, I don't know that we looked at them and said championship or bust. Let's just be clear. If he goes to the Cavaliers, let me rephrase. Finals or bust. Finals or bust, right? If he goes to the Cleveland... No! You know what? No, I'm not going to rephrase.
0: To the finals with that group, you better expect them to win.
1: Yes, excellent. So here we go. It is absolutely chasing a ring.

fantasy, and neither of those two guys are the current MVP on that team, and that's Embiid, who won an MVP a few years ago.

0: Minnesota, and Gobert defending behind them, it's not championship or bust. Rich Paul is right. You're not chasing the ring, because automatically anywhere you go, you are automatically championship or bust. You don't have to chase anything. Upon arrival, it is championship or bust.
1: But there's one team that you mentioned in that crop that if he didn't win a championship, he would still be celebrated as much as he wants to be. And that would be Cleveland.
0: Okay, so if it's not chasing rings, perfect lead in here, if it's not chasing rings, you're saying it's, or Rich Paul is saying, there's only one destination where it's okay to not get a ring. That would be Cleveland. The head coach of the Cavaliers, Kenny Atkinson, was on SiriusXM NBA Radio and had this to say about being in the Mets for LeBron James.
2: This is an exciting time for us, right? Like, we're in the Mets for, the greatest player of all time.
3: That guy.
2: my personal opinion. So, it's exciting, right? Like, man, we're I think you're nervous. But we understand how it is. You know, he's obviously has earned that right to take his time. Obviously, family plays a big part of it. But I know the state of Ohio, man, that there's something special there.
0: Analytically, he's wrong. I think James Harden would be the greatest, right? Analytically. But
1: of all time.
0: Of all time. I don't agree with what he's saying, but he believes that.
1: That he's the greatest of all time?
0: You're telling me a guy who grew up in New York, who coached basketball and watched basketball, doesn't think Michael Jordan is the greatest of all time?
1: Maybe in this moment when he's trying to move LeBron back to Cleveland, that's certainly something one would say.
0: So if LeBron is looking for a place where it doesn't matter if he wins at all, Cleveland is the singular and only place of the candidates. But I would ask you this. The longer it goes, do you think it favors the team? Because I think it does. The longer it goes, the more it favors the Warriors. Let me explain why.
1: Oh, that's not where I thought you were going. I'm intrigued. Go ahead.
0: Rich Paul recently said, Anthony Davis is playing for the Wizards this year. I don't know why you're thinking otherwise. Anthony Davis is eligible for a 4-year maximum contract extension, which is over $250 million, on August 6th. What's going to happen at 12:01 on August 6th is Rich Paul is going to call the Washington Wizards and say, we'd like the full max. If the Wizards say no, what happens? My guess is Rich Paul says, well, you better give us X, Y, and Z, and if not, we're out. And then, what's the team that everyone has thought about? The Golden State Warriors. So the longer this goes, the closer it gets to August 6th, the more I'm going to believe that all of this is just waiting for Anthony Davis to get to the Warriors in a way that the Wizards would not be

0: Harris and others have pulled the worst contract in the league already in Trae Young. Rich Paul has every right to say, no, the guy you just traded for, Anthony Davis, all in, full max, entirety, every last cent. And if the Wizards say no, which they should say no, and they should have said no to Trae Young, then what? Where does he end up? One-for-one trade for Jimmy Butler works. Draft picks come the Wizards' way, you call it a day, then where does LeBron go? You're telling me LeBron, in the state of California, is going to turn down Anthony Davis, Draymond Green, and Steph Curry?
1: You have a training plan with his fans?
0: Tell me he's going to turn that down if that ever comes to fruition.
1: But would you turn it down knowing that if you go home to Cleveland, that you're going to be celebrated and adored in your final stop the way that you should be and the way that you probably could?
0: You've said to me about people on and off the air, probably me, loser mentality. I've heard you use those words before.
1: I do say that a lot.
0: Yeah. So
1: and it's not about you, Matt.
0: Maybe not in this month. LeBron going to Cleveland because it would allow him to lose?
1: No.
0: What do you mean no? You
1: because this is an Eastern Conference Finals team, and adding him to the puzzle puts them firmly in contention. However...
0: It's okay if they lose, is what you've said.
1: However...

0: disapprove of Tim and not him all the time, you don't think that it was weird for him to not feel appreciated or in control all the time with the Lakers? Think about human nature and human beings and ego. He goes to Cleveland, and not only does he have a chance to win, it's the king is returned home. The king who delivered on his promise a decade ago is going to figure out how to get us back there, and we are going to get to celebrate him in the final year, perhaps 2 years of his career. He's going to have his farewell tour wearing the jersey where it all started and the jersey where he should be remembered. It's storybook, and he also has a chance to win. It just seems like too much of a perfect fit for me. I thought maybe Philly would be in the mix because of the Jaylen Brown acquisition, and legacy-wise, you win there, you break the curse of the process. That elevates you in a different way. That's a pretty big exclamation point to punctuate your career. But Cleveland just has too much nostalgia and connectivity along with the winning for me to think he's going anywhere else.
1: More on this later, because there's a lot more to do on that. But do you know what's out today? 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Jeremy Feller getting the job done just like Granger.

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1: We know why now.
0: But still, I'm saying, Vinny goes out, he wins two MVPs, he could have arguably won one this year coming off what many people thought was his best year, even though Josh Allen got it, and he's below Josh Allen and Joe Burrow on this list.
1: That was one Michelle Smallman from a year and a day ago, when the top 10 QB list came out by way of ESPN.com. We're on Sportsmanlike here on ESPN Radio, ESPN2. 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Evan Cohen with you. CC back with us next week. Smalls?
0: Yes.
1: The list is out again.

0: to give us all of this conversation during the course of the week. 2026 NFL training camps are on the horizon, and with that in mind, ESPN surveyed league executives, coaches, and scouts to help us rank the top 10 players at 11 different positions. This is the seventh edition of these annual rankings. Here's how it works. Voters gave their own top 10 players at a position, then we compile results and rank candidates based on the number of top 10 votes, composite average, and dozens of interviews with research and film study to help from ESPN analyst Matt Bowen, as well as ESPN Research. More than 70 voters submitted a ballot at least on at least one position, and in many cases all positions. Additional voting and follow-up polls with those surveys contributed to placements. Okay, so I just want to make sure that people understand where this is. Are you ready?
1: I'm ready.
0: Top 10 QBs, as voted on by those ESPN surveyed, league executives, coaches, and scouts. Number one, Josh Allen.
1: No surprise there.
0: Number two, Patrick Mahomes. Number three, Matthew Stafford. Number four, Joe Burrow. Number five, Lamar Jackson. Number six, Dak Prescott. Number seven, Justin Herbert. Number eight, Drake May. Number nine, Jared Goff.
1: Interesting.
0: And number 10, Caleb Williams, Chicago Bears. Allen, Mahomes, Stafford, Burrow, Jackson, Prescott, Herbert, May, Goff, Williams. Michelle Smallman, your initial reaction to this top 10 list, best QBs 2026.
1: Josh Allen, appropriate at number

interesting to me, Evan. And I am reading through this now, and what is curious to me is we know that he is one of the most dangerous and dynamic runners at the quarterback position that the league has ever seen. But in Jeremy Fowler's piece, the people polled said that he's gotten better as a passer, which he has. Lamar has significantly improved as a passer. So if you're acknowledging that the part of his game that was, I don't want to say lacking, but that was at a deficit compared to his legs has gotten

0: some playoff games, but I'm intrigued to see why Caleb would be 10 as opposed to other quarterbacks potentially in that division Jordan with.
1: So a lot, obviously, to digest here. Allen and Mahomes 1 and 2, I'm fine with that. Okay, go ahead.
0: I'm sorry, and it just occurred to me, Super Bowl champion Sam Darnold not on the list.
1: Yeah, he's on the honorable mention, along with Jaden Daniels, Jordan Love, Brock Purdy, Baker Mayfield, Trevor Lawrence, Jalen Hurts. Others receiving votes include both

0: is no more talented passer of the football than Aaron Rodgers. At least Aaron Rodgers won multiple MVPs. At least Aaron Rodgers won a Super Bowl.
1: Yeah, I don't think it's even fair to compare the two based on the accomplishments.
0: What I'm comparing is our approach towards the two. And that everyone wanted to believe Aaron Rodgers was on this higher level than he actually was. And now we have gotten there with Joe Burrow. There is no justification in my mind to put Joe Burrow above Lamar Jackson. Lamar Jackson is a more proven player in the NFL than Joe Burrow, and it's not close. I understand that Joe Burrow has been to a Super Bowl. I get it. He's got that over Lamar. He didn't win the Super Bowl. And Lamar has two MVPs. Could have won a third pretty easily with the season he had. And Lamar Jackson being below Joe Burrow is absurd. And let me go further. I happen to love Dak Prescott. I think Dak Prescott is a really good player. In what world is Dak Prescott better than Jalen Hurts? Jalen Hurts

0: winning part of this?
1: The winning is part of it. Jalen Hurts needs to win the top 10.
0: Yeah, and he's not. He's not.
1: So, Dak Prescott, perhaps numerically, you could make the case that he is better than Jalen Hurts. But if you're taking winning into account, Jalen Hurts has to be on the list. But I wouldn't pull this out when Jeremy Fowler is outlining what the guardrails are, the qualifications are for this list. He says this is not a five-year projection or a career achievement award, but meant to answer a simple question, who are the best players right now? And if it's not a career achievement award, I'm very curious why Patrick Mahomes is still at number two.
0: Because he's still the best player. He's the best player in the sport. He's better than Josh Allen. I'm sorry. He just is.
1: Last year, he was not better than Josh Allen.
0: You just said it's not about last year. You just said
1: but that. If it's not a career... No, I said it's not a career achievement award per Jeremy Fowler on what he told these scouts, talent executives as they were voting. If it's not a career achievement award and you're not taking the total body of work into account and you're strictly looking at the past couple seasons, Patrick Mahomes has not been better than Josh Allen, and from a number standpoint, he's not been better than Lamar Jackson, who's number five.
0: I think we are at a point now. This is my overall thing. We are at a point now, more than any time in my recent memory, where we have no idea how to rank quarterbacks. Because it is not blatantly obvious, based on what you just said, to the masses. It was at a point for about two

0: whatsoever. None, none, and more none of why they could be one or two. I don't think we have any clue how to rank quarterbacks anymore. Because I'm looking at Patrick Mahomes saying, default, he's the best quarterback in the league. You're saying, look at the last couple of years, how banged up he is, his numbers are down from what they used to be. Josh Allen, awesome. No one's knocking Josh Allen. He doesn't win. He doesn't win at all. Lamar Jackson, two-time MVP, but he's lower than a guy in Joe Burrow who doesn't play full seasons and we project out to be great. Matthew Stafford is number three. Matthew Stafford is the closest to, yeah, I get it. Like, that's the closest to, okay, he's really good in the regular season, won the MVP, he's won a Super Bowl. Like,
1: is he the most disrespected quarterback then?
0: No, because he's number three at 38 years old. No.
1: But you're coming off a career year where you won the MVP, you won a Super Bowl, your team could have won the Super Bowl last year. Many people have been favored to win the Super Bowl this season. The numbers have been there consistently throughout your career, and a guy who hasn't won and Josh Allen is above you? He should feel disrespected by that.
0: Jalen Hurts has 33 touchdowns last year, all in and in 8 total turnovers. I'm combining passing and running. 25-6 touchdown interception ratio, 8 rushing touchdowns, 2 fumbles lost. 33-8 touchdown to turnover ratio. That's pretty damn good, Smalls.
1: Mm-hmm.
0: Pretty damn good. He's not even, and he's won a, like, again, I'm going back to a year that doesn't matter, but, you know, in this, won a Super Bowl. Outplayed Mahomes twice in a Super Bowl.
1: But if you're drafting quarterbacks, and you have the number one overall pick, and Josh Allen is on the

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1: Is this the end of Patrick Mahomes' inimitable run, or the beginning of Era 2 of his dominance?
0: 58 days until kickoff.
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3: The Bucks, the Rings that beat together against the wall. 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Into the cow pasture, and he was gone. 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You cannot do it for his head during your parents' house in high school. It's run when the cops are there, and don't come back.
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This is Tyrese Maxey's team, maybe still Jordan Embiid's franchise. So how does Jaylen Brown

0: is the turning? A lot of people wondering if last year was going to be Alexander Ovechkin's final season. As a Pens fan, though, I take under the viewpoint of the King, and Sidney Crosby still exists, and that's just he's so much better than Sidney Crosby. It's not even funny.
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0: If y'all only knew how many teammates did not get along outside of the court or whatever field or whatever sport they're playing, y'all would be amazed. 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

talking about it. We posted it. Rob posted it there for us. You can see it. We're going to get to the calls now on this because a lot of people want to weigh in. It's just... It's wild.

0: because Burrow, Mahomes has winning instincts.
1: Yes, but we're deferring to him based on the past, not based on the present.
0: Okay, so then why, what is Herbert, what is Dak, Burrow, and Herbert, why are they on there?
1: That's, to
0: we're
1: your,
0: deferring to what
1: to your point, with each of these guys, we pick a different set of qualifications in order to judge them by.
0: That's my point.
1: I know.
0: I'm confused as to, and this is not on Ballard, this is on the voters, right? It's like, do you value stats, do you value winning, do you value accolades, do you value just like, what I'm going to say is quote-unquote built in a lab guys, like Herbert, right? Like, oh, he looks like Burrow built in a lab. Cool. Does the lab do anything with them once they're done? Nick in Raleigh listening on SiriusXM 80. Morning, Nick, your reaction to the top 10 QB list.
2: You know, guys, that list is crazy if Patrick Mahomes is not on top. Listen, we've said for a while that Patrick Mahomes is the GOAT in waiting, right? Would Brady be on not number one when he was hurt? I mean, it just doesn't make sense that Patrick Mahomes is not number one. Everybody else probably doesn't matter because they don't win. Burrow doesn't win. Allen doesn't win. Lamar doesn't win. It should be Patrick Mahomes number one, and that's it.
0: I tend to agree with you, and thank you for the phone call. Smalls, you coined the GOAT in waiting. At least that call, now I know you don't agree with that call. At least that call is a methodology.
1: Of course.
0: I'm going to value winning and then everything else.
1: If we're valuing winning, he's number one, no questions asked. No questions asked. If we're valuing winning, he's number one, draw a line, there's a big gap, and then we'll talk about number two.
0: Guys like Jalen Hurts would be in there. Sam Darnold should now be in there. Stafford is properly in there, right? Like, but again, it's how you view it. Gordon in Georgia, listening on SiriusXM 80. Your reaction to the top 10 QB list out on ESPN.com.
2: Bad boy.

0: down to the bullet, no. But I don't think Josh Allen is comparable to James Harden when it comes to postseason play. I don't think that's fair at all. Some of those other guys, maybe you want to assign that to them. Josh Allen, leave him out of the discussion.
1: I tend to agree. I think Josh Allen hasn't won yet. I think you can't win with James Harden.
0: And if we're
1: Josh Allen hasn't won.
0: But if we're also going to put Mahomes on that number one golden waiting tier, he's been standing in Josh Allen's way, which needs to be a factor.
1: And Luna chimes in my ear, not last year, though.
0: Sure. But I'm saying, to call someone James Harden in the playoffs is a pretty bold statement.
1: Do you realize what we've done here in combining the last 45 minutes of show that we've done unintentionally? We talk about LeBron's next destination. Our free agency is always brought to us by Vesta. And we're saying, you said, Cleveland is the storybook amazing ending.

0: James Harden's ineffectiveness in the playoffs is so strong that he would trump even LeBron James.
1: Why is he compared to the guys that people think should be off the list? Think about that. Yes, the answer is yes. It's amazing. I don't know how James Harden found his way into this, but it's very logical, actually, that James Harden is finding his way onto this. Josh Allen, Patrick Mahomes, Matthew Stafford, Joe Burrow, Lamar Jackson, Dak Prescott, Justin Herbert, Drake May, Jared Goff, Caleb Williams. I don't even think we've mentioned the name Jared Goff with this list. Like, I mentioned him, like, are we okay with him at 9? There's two NFC North quarterbacks on this list. Obviously, the Vikings are not going to have one, but your team doesn't have one either. In Green Bay. There's no justification for Jordan Love to be on this list. You have to acknowledge that.
0: I would not have put him on this list.
1: Right.
0: But I also don't know if I would have put Caleb Williams on this list. And how about your guy, Brock Purdy? Don't you think Brock Purdy should have been in consideration more than Caleb Williams?
1: Oh, yeah. When MVP is about storyline, I feel really good about the fact that the MVP of the NFL this year may not be on that list. The two guys that I would pick for MVP right now are not even on that list.
0: Jalen Hurts and Brock Purdy?
1: That's right. That's right.
0: And then you're blame.
1: Sorry. 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
0: Wow, they must be pretty high up here. I think my ears just popped.
1: Yes, put this on.
0: Is that an oxygen mask?
1: It's a team oxygen mask.
0: Well, I can kind of see the field.
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1: With months in hand, the biggest problem I see for Kathleen and the rest is her inability to capitalize on what has landed in her lap. 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
1: Oh my God, this is great. To the top five offseason additions.
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0: everything in between. This is ESPN Radio's NFL Apex. Top 5 breakout candidates. National Football League. If you miss any of the first hour of the show, shame on you. 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Of course, the semifinals begin tomorrow, 3 p.m. Eastern time, which is awesome, obviously. In addition, we have a lot of conversation around the top 10 NFL QBs, the list that is out today, ESPN.com. Josh Allen, Patrick Mahomes, Matthew Stafford, Joe Burrow, Lamar Jackson, Dak Prescott, Justin Herbert, Drake May, Jared Goff, Caleb Williams. We'll continue that conversation just a little bit, Smallsy. But today you have top 5 breakout candidates.
1: I'm a little nervous about this list.
0: Why?
1: The last list I gave out was the top 10 quarterbacks, and you and Cece were so mad at me. I had to take 2 days off of work because you were mad at me for the last 2 hours of the show, and then when I tuned in the next day, you guys were so mad at me.
2: Yeah, you basically dropped a bomb in the middle of the show and then left, and we had to deal with it. We were all screaming at each other for like an hour straight.
0: When you said you tuned in the next day, you mean when you were here to get hair and makeup? But not do the show, and you were just outside and didn't

0: going to be good, and I think Josh Allen's going to be really... I think there's going to be something good about that group this year.
1: I'm very glad that you're in a good mood with my honorable mention, so let's get to the list, shall we?
0: Number

0: year, though. Because this is now year two of you saying, I think he's going to be better than people think. At some point, he just is what he is.
1: It's going to be very interesting to see how you react then to some of the names higher on the list, if that's the approach that you're taking.
0: I'm just going, not based on Cam Ward, I'm going based on you.
1: I know.
0: Your take of the person.
1: But I'll be interested to see
0: if you put CJ Stroud on this list. You better not have him on this list.
1: Well, let's find out.
2: Number four.
1: Dallas Turner, linebacker, Minnesota Vikings. You gave me a face. Why?
0: Dallas Turner?
1: Think about it.

0: Better.
1: Las Vegas Raiders.
0: Better, right?

0: questions. Okay, he contributed. No question. And a lot of anything that you would say negatively probably has a result to do with the fact that this team stunk. They're the number one pick in the draft. They didn't have a passing game that really helped him. So all of that factors in. The he better line for me is solely based on draft positioning. I do not believe in drafting a running back necessarily in the first round. I certainly don't believe in drafting a running back top 10 overall. And by the way, I'm saying this knowing that Seattle drafted a running back in the first round this year, who I think very well could win Rookie of the Year. Not the point. He better is, you're the sixth pick in the draft. You better be the reason your team wins games, which is a really hard thing for a running back to do. That only happens when a quarterback doesn't turn over the ball and the offensive line protects for you. But he better is where he's drafted, not relative to the player. I think he's probably going to be a really good running back one day for another team.
1: That's right.
2: Number two.
1: You expect the Seahawks to be pretty good at them this year, right?
0: Yeah, Jerry Price. You just said running back. I think he's going to help
1: them. Yes, but in general, you expect them to be pretty good, right?
0: Sure.
1: I think Rashid Shaheed is going to be a big reason why. So, when

0: Sam Darnold and this team is going to be really impactful for Rashid Shaheed. And obviously, so much of the attention goes to JSN, especially coming off a Super Bowl win. And I think that that's going to open things up for him in a pretty significant way. I think we're going to see Rashid Shaheed have a really big season in Seattle.
1: Maybe. The only issue I have with that is he's most known for special teams, I would say, and kind of gadget plays, third receiver. He's now paid like and on this team as a go-to receiver along with JSN, but so and Cooper Kupp. So like, you know, he better. And this one I don't love because I don't think he's gonna have the breakout the way that you expect. Because for me, breakout would mean based on number of receptions and contributions on the offensive side of the ball and non-gadget plays. Just on a 2nd and 7, it's an 8-yard catch by Rashid Shaheed. How many of those are you gonna have?
0: I just expect most people to circle JSN and focus on him.
1: And they will, of course.
0: There you go. Now you've got this guy, you have more connectivity with him. He has the ability to be productive. But let's get to number one, because I think this is going to take up the remainder of our conversation.
2: Number one.
0: Justin Herbert, quarterback, LA Chargers.
1: You hate him.
0: I don't hate him. Let me explain. I don't hate Justin Herbert. I think he's so talented. He is the guy that everyone says should be the guy. As they say, he was made in the lab. There was always an excuse assigned to him, which is why I didn't like it. Because there are some guys, i.e. Jalen Hurts, who actually do have that production, yet they don't get the same consideration as Justin Herbert. But if we're talking about MVP, we're talking about postseason production, we're talking about getting to and competing for Super Bowls, this is the year that we have to see that from Justin Herbert. When I talk about breakout, I'm saying this day next year, when we're sitting here reading Jeremy Fowler's list of the top 10 quarterbacks, Justin Herbert should be no doubt top 5, if not top 3. There is no excuse for head coach anymore. You have Harbaugh. There is no excuse for offensive coordinator anymore. You have Mike McDaniel. And everything that you're hearing about the work that the two have been doing together, they've made some pretty interesting improvements. Now McDaniel has Justin Herbert focusing on his footwork in a different way. He has him taking days off so that he's fresher, that he's not in the same physical and mental space that he was at certain points last season. If we do not see Justin Herbert have what I consider to be a breakout year, that's a problem.
1: You've said this, I think, every year.
0: No, but this is it.
1: What about
0: this is the year?
1: You said the same thing. The year before, you said the same
0: thing. Mike McDaniel and that
1: so
0: offensive line
1: is going to change everything when Harbaugh is the head coach. I'm just saying, Smalls, you've said this every single year about this guy. You knew I was going to say this when you gave this because you set it up with the smirk. The others were not set up with the smirk. This was set up specifically with the smirk. The smirk is attached to Michelle Smallman, who would have had Justin Herbert on the breakout list each of the last 3 years. You are more critical of the people, the masses' approach to Justin Herbert than you are any other quarterback. You are more critical of C.J. Stroud's play than any other quarterback. But you despise the commentary around this specific quarterback, not the person. There's nothing wrong with that. You have been so critical of, shut up with the, he's going to be this, he's going to be that. Every year I've worked with you. So why now? Why? Just because of Mike McDaniel?
0: Yes. Because you have everything working in your favor. Everything. I don't want to hear it's a tough division.
1: Well, it is. It's a
0: really don't care.
1: All right.
0: So he's that guy.
1: Breakout means what?
0: MVP conversation, playoff wins. This guy has not won playoff games. You need to go far into the playoffs.
1: I need more of it.
0: Top three MVP voting.
1: Okay, keep going. Top three MVP voting.
0: Playoff win.
1: A singular playoff win?
0: Has he won a playoff game?
1: So just one. That's all he has to do. So playoff win.
0: Win the division.

0: can't discuss him. To think the way that we discuss him, to think, wow, he's expected to win the division? So such a shocker?
1: Breakout performance then?
0: For him, yes.
2: The seventh season.

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1: Camp to camp, team to team. We have no idea what's going to happen in Washington. Peyton Daniels, he was an inch away from the Super Bowl in his rookie season and hurt in the second season. 58 days until kickoff. 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

0: that season, which somehow you defined as top three MVP, playoff win, and win the division. You considered that a breakout season.
1: Is it not?
0: Well, if it is, we have, let's see, 6 years of apologies to all of the conversations we've had about Herbert, me included, and how great he is. If that's a breakout season in year seven, the accolades and the adjectives used to describe him have been completely incorrect.
1: He has not accomplished a single thing that I put on that list. Yet somehow we owe him an apology?
0: This would be an absolutely horrific season for Patrick Mahomes this year. Horrific. You heard me right. If Mahomes was top three MVP and not won, had one playoff win and won the division, horrific season.
1: Did he do those three things last year?
0: Horrific season.
1: Did he do those three things last year?
0: He was hurt. And he played hurt. If Josh Allen had this, horrific season. If Lamar Jackson had this, horrific season. If Jalen Hurts had this, my opinion, horrific season. If Brock Purdy had this, horrific season. You're pulling a breakout performance for guys like Herbert and Love to be somewhere in this vicinity, right? So, not exactly what the
1: level is. For Jordan Love, I have higher expectations because he's won a playoff.
0: Same neighborhood?
1: He has to win the division.
0: Okay.
1: Has to.
0: Yeah, same neighborhood. I'm telling you,

0: Yes, it is.
1: For him,
0: one thing
1: left.
0: Expectations,
1: yes.
0: One thing left.
1: But
0: February 14th on ESPN, ABC, in LA, biggest Super Bowl ever. One thing left.
2: Yeah, but I think this is, this, why Michelle is right on this and you're wrong is because you and everyone who loves Justin Herbert has looked at Justin Herbert the wrong way. Like, you've been telling us how
0: I agree with you. I'm in agreement on that.
2: You finally be living up to
1: yes,
2: the expectations.
0: That's living up to it?
2: Yes, because that's what we're
0: right,
2: talking
0: so
2: about.
0: That's what I'm saying. Retroactively, we have been wrong.
1: That division is going to be the toughest, tightly contested division in the NFL. Maybe that one or the NFC North. And not give him credit for winning it when he's never done it before. You cannot say, oh, finishing top three in the MVP voting is not impressive for him when he's never done it before. You can't say winning a playoff game is not impressive for him when he's never done it before.
0: I didn't say it wasn't impressive. You used the term breakout. The whole thing is the ESPN Radio Rankin Series breakout, right? That's like, whoa, you did something unbelievable that you, I couldn't even imagine you doing or you've never done before. And yes, just to go back to this.
1: And he's never done it.
0: Okay, fine. And that's when, if everyone's in agreement that that is a breakout season for Herbert, then retroactively the last 6 years of conversation around Justin Herbert, and I will admit, has been so off because he's done nothing relative to breakout, right? But again, just to be clear.
1: Has he broken out yet?
0: In football?
1: Has he broken out?
0: His face was terrible when he first came in. Now he's a beautiful guy.
1: That is
2: I guarantee you, if Justin Herbert has that season that Michelle's talking about, win the division, top three in MVP, voting, wins that playoff game, he will be top five, and as Canty Love said, not number five. And
1: that's what I just said.
0: Well, he'd be missing his two spots.
2: He's
1: going to
2: be three. He's going to surpass Matthew Stafford. He will probably, if the he'll probably surpass Joe
1: Allen. Allen and Lamar can't both win. If Lamar is number five on this list right now, and he doesn't get to or win a Super Bowl, and Justin Herbert does that, I will bet whatever amount of money you want to put in the bad take jar that he will be top three and not Lamar.
0: Okay, great. That's great. I still think they would be wrong.
1: And let me tell you something else. He does all three of those things in that division this year. People are going to be drooling over him heading into next year. They're going to be like, see, he's broken out. He is going to the Super Bowl. He's going to be the MVP. He's going to be everyone's MVP darling the next season. He finishes top three and he wins that division and he finally wins a playoff game. Everyone is going to put him in that conversation next year. Everyone.
0: That's right. I'm just telling you, the season that is deemed breakout for a lot of the guys that you have, I'm sorry, a lot of the top 10 list, the Jeremy Fowler one, would be a bad season. And I think you're in agreement. That would be a bad season for Allen. And yes, horrific. He would go home after that season and be miserable.
3: If it was a horrific season, why is Josh Allen the number one ranked quarterback in this season?
0: Yeah, you keep asking the same question. I'm going to answer it the same way. He can't do that exact thing again.
3: But he's done it multiple times in his career. It's not the first time he's had that resume that we just outlined for Justin Herbert. It's not like he wins the MVP every season.
0: He can't do it again. At some point...
3: What, are we going to kick him out of the league?
0: He'll be kicked out of the number one spot if he does that again. I can promise you that.
3: I don't know if that's true. He's done that many times. He's finished fifth in MVP.
0: Then the voting is just dumb. Honestly. Then if you're going to tell me that Josh Allen is going to have the exact same year every year, and it's not going to include an MVP, and it's not going to include a Super Bowl, and we're just going to put him number one, then the voting is dumb. Then the voting wouldn't have people like Tom Brady number one. That Tom Brady would not be number one today if he had his best seasons today, because Josh Allen has to be number one. It's ridiculous.
1: Justin Herbert, definitely considered a top 10 quarterback essentially his entire career, and hasn't accomplished any of those things. He hasn't won an MVP like Josh Allen. He hasn't won a division. He hasn't even won a playoff game. Yet we always defer to him. This is what we do, is we defer to talent, not necessarily accomplishments or accolades.
0: The man who put this list together, Jeremy Fowler, will join us next. We're on Sports Monday, presented by Progressive Insurance.
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job is I'm on the top 10 list. Over who? Jordan Love should be on the list, right? I don't know. Jordan Love

0: see from Sean Payton is the polar opposite from the coaching that Jordan Love received from Matt LaFleur. So I can't presume and assume that Jordan Love could handle something like that. Maybe he could, but I think that you have to be a special person to be able to handle what Sean Payton does to his quarterbacks.
1: I'm not going to assume that he couldn't handle that.
0: I'm not going to assume that he could, though, to be fair. So for those saying that Jordan Love should have been on this list, you said you wouldn't have him on the list. Where would you have him?
1: Outside of

0: this together in this way. I'm here to get you through the dozens of July, right? Showtime, the new thing to talk about, I'm here for you, my man. I would say, sorry, the question was, which one would be a surprise?
1: Yeah, but when you're putting it together, it's not your rankings, it's their rankings that you're compiling with your sourcing, so which one was most surprised?
0: Yeah.

between the

the back two in the morning, number five for a second family, because I'm with you, that was a bit surprising to me. We're talking about a two-time MVP.

0: ever seen, and to acknowledge that his passing game has elevated, but yet still keep him at five, even though he's won two MVPs, was surprising for me. So based on what you were hearing from people around the league, why is he below those other four guys in the top five?
1: Just

Atlas of the Top

answer.

0: time. Thanks so much. Awesome. Thanks, everyone. Appreciate having me.
1: Jeremy Fowler, just tremendous work. There's a lot to digest there. He actually gave us an exact number that hurts. 17. 17. That's insane. 17. Oh, I'm all in on Jalen Hurts now this year. I'm all in on it, which is weird as a Patriots fan, because I'm also all in on A.J. Brown being great for the Patriots, but I'm all in on both of them. There's a lot more to react to. We've got him over it coming up, and we got to get back into this top 10 list. Top 10 QBs, according to executives, coaches, scouts across the league. 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
2: 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A surge is detected in Philadelphia. It's the 2026 Home Run Derby with a new format. 20 swings in round one, 15 in round two in the finals. And on your last swing, you keep watching.

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0: Pat the producer.
1: You guys hear the awful speech that Aaron Judge gave him for Team USA on the World Baseball Classic? The guy was in our family. Not everybody deserves a driver's license. Yes, I used to work at a coffee, back in the day when I was younger, and people would come in and be like, can I get a decaf? Decaf coffee, extra light, extra sweet? Yeah, no, dude, you're defeating the purpose of trying to, like, for the substitute.
0: I'm sick and tired of losing.
1: Get a life. Yes, each and every day at this time, our producer, Pat Costello, with this item's in around sports entertainment, his life that he is over. Pat is off this week. Camp Pat is in.
2: Also said earlier today, finally, we have a real producer back with Luna back in the studio.
3: Oh, because Cam was at the helm.
2: No, Pat was.
3: No, that's what I meant, Pat. But I said Cam because Cam was talking and I was looking at him. I meant Pat.
2: It's a bad question.
3: That's exactly what I should have
2: called people.
3: I
2: didn't
3: say that, thank you.
2: Set this up, and you can share as much about this, discussion as you like. On Thursday and Friday, you were off of the show. You were going somewhere, and unbeknownst to us, you were still in the studio, just downstairs doing hair and makeup with the professional and lovely hair and makeup team that you guys have there at Hudson, even though you weren't on the show.
4: Yeah, you want to add a little bit more context very quickly, Cam.
2: Go ahead.
4: Because the way it came about was amazing. Jason McCourty walked in, ESPN NFL analyst. I said, you could sit over there, and pointing to Michelle's seat. And he looked at me confused, said, what do you mean? I said, well, no, Michelle's off today. And CeCe's in South Carolina, so you have to put your headset in. He said, I just saw her downstairs. What are you talking about? I said, what? Because I'm pretty sure I saw her downstairs. Mm-hmm. And he did.
3: And then he came downstairs and goes, I might have just blown up her spot. I apologize.
2: And he did.
4: And he did.
3: And I go, I don't care. You can tell him. I was going to pop up and say hello to Evan. So.
2: But you didn't. But you didn't.
3: I attempted to.
2: And now let's hear why on earth you were doing that.
3: So, thank you for this opportunity to explain.
2: Anytime.
3: The days leading up to Thursday, we were in Bristol, Connecticut. So I had my laptop, my work laptop with me. We travel with our makeup stuff. It's a big bag for me because I knew I'd have it better early in the morning. And I had a flight that was leaving at 10:45 a.m. So I thought, let me wake up. It was out of Newark. Bring this stuff to the studio because I have a small apartment. I wanted to get that stuff out of there. And it makes Monday less of a task for me coming back from a trip, having to be like, oh, I need to bring my computer. I need to bring this. I need to bring that. And while I was here, Anita and Lou were like, well, why don't we just do your hair and makeup before your trip? And I was like, amazing. But thought it was going to be a slow morning. We're just hanging out downstairs. Popped in to say hello to everyone. Was going to come up to say hi to Evan. He was late going to break, so I missed my window. Lack integrity. You know something about that. But I attempted
4: to... fun, sorry.
3: I attempted to come up and say hey.
4: Okay, I don't think you're, in general, a liar in life. I think you're lying.
3: What are we lying about? I told you where I was going and what time I was leaving and why I was off work. I couldn't have done the whole show and be here till 10 if I had my flight hooked up at 10:45.
4: That's not what I'm saying you're lying about.
3: Okay?
4: Who cares if makeup is taking space in an apartment that you're not in? You wouldn't have been there all weekend. You did not schlep everything here to return.
3: My body clock gets me up so early, yes.
4: It's okay to say I was going on a vacation and I have free professional hair and makeup and I wanted that free professional hair and makeup for whatever the vacation is you were going on. That's allowed. It's weird, but it's allowed.
3: You're telling me two things at once.
4: Dude, that's not what you just said.

0: turn a laptop.
1: I did. You read those things. And just say hello to you, Ev.
2: And you didn't. Did you get makeup also?
1: I just so happened to get it because I was just
2: before vacation. That's what I'm saying, so why don't you acknowledge that?

0: it's not yours and you want to put somewhere else, it is, I will give her, the first thing that you want to do is get rid of it. Right? You don't want stuff to be in your
1: apartment. You don't understand. I have no space in there. And when I'm unpacking, I'm like, I gotta get this out of here. I hate that there's stuff in there.
0: Understood. Okay, next one. Alright. I did something very dorky, nerdy, geeky, however you want to define it this weekend. So I think it's been established, maybe off air, maybe on air. I'm a big fan of the show Survivor. So this weekend I went to a lake house in Massachusetts and competed in a 22-person Survivor game one day organized by a friend of our very own Bubba Peregrine. It was very fun.
2: I remember Bubba's last name, actually, by the way.
0: Came in 9th place out of 22. We're going to share some photos right now.
1: Wait, I'm so intrigued.
2: What are you

0: us that challenges. Like relay races, trucking competitions, puzzles, stuff like that. You know, stuff you would do at a yard game.
1: What was your best
0: activity?
1: Event?
0: I did some good trivia, which makes sense, obviously.
2: Awesome. Pretty this is good, not Survivor. Like, this is like Color War, basically.
0: Sure.
2: Games.

0: does not survive
1: it. I don't think this is dorky. I think this is awesome. This
0: Thank
1: is
0: you, Michelle.
1: Super fun.
0: It's really fun.
1: I love to participate. How do people get voted off, though? Because on Survivor, it's a lot about relationships.
0: Yeah.
1: It's a lot about strategy.
0: Okay. And we were voting people off, making alliances for the dead.
1: Oh, so it wasn't just your team colors.
0: No, and then you are voting individual people off, too. There's hurt feelings. People take it hard. There's no cash prize, so it's just purely competitive spirit.
1: Oh, only prize?
0: It's a lot of fun.
2: Did you win?
0: I did not. I came in ninth place out of 22. So I was on the jury, and I voted for the person who won.
2: Ninth. You're Jared Goff.
0: Exactly.
1: Not a bad place to be.
2: Not a great place to be.
0: Horrific season, as I've been saying.
1: What was your worst event?
2: Oh, my God. What was your worst event? You're so wrong about this.
0: Awesome.
2: Josh Allen.

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0: nurse's advanced practice, registered nurse specializing in behavioral health at OSF Healthcare Sacred Heart in Urbana, now has several options for inpatient, outpatient behavioral health, offering medication management and therapy to treat depression, anxiety, bipolar, schizophrenia, PTSD, and more. Didn't you have to kind of agree you kind of need to talk to somebody?
1: Absolutely.
0: How do you get to that?
1: Being honest and doing a self-checking about how you feel, checking in with your emotions, seeing like, am I okay?

0: You're listening to WSJK ESPN 93.5 Tuscola, Champaign, Urbana, your home for the St. Louis Cardinals. Iran continues to claim it controls the Strait of Hormuz. I'm Dave Anthony, Fox News, but the U.S. military says no, claiming that Iran is not going to have any control over this vital waterway. Overnight, U.S. Central Command released new video of their latest targets, which shows air defense systems, coastal radar sites, missile and drone capabilities. Fox's Mark Meredith also reports from the White House. Iran continues to carry out its own attacks on U.S. resources in the Middle East, including in Bahrain, Kuwait, Qatar, Jordan, and Oman. The targets appear to be American ammunition depots and radar stations.
1: Now, this is the day after Iran attacked another ship in the Strait. The head of the UN warns a return to full-scale hostilities would be catastrophic. Oil prices are up more than 3% this morning. President Trump expected to talk about the conflict this hour on Fox and Friends on TV. The president will also pay tribute to late Senator Lindsey Graham.

0: he was such a doer.
1: As for the cause of death, Fox's Jonathan Sary in Graham's hometown, Central South Carolina, reports
0: the medical examiner is waiting on some additional test results before determining the official cause of death, but the preliminary examination findings were aortic dissection due to arteriosclerotic cardiovascular disease. This is commonly referred to as hardening of the arteries.
1: Graham was running for re-election, so next month there will be a special primary to find the new Republican Senate nominee. As for the rest of Graham's current term, Governor Henry McMaster will appoint a replacement. An actor is also being mourned. Sam Neill is best known for his role in the Jurassic Park movies. He was in dozens of films and TV shows. He died at the age

Fox News. Yes, I know. Mental news. Then I'm pleading guilty to stealing hundreds of thousands of dollars from a matching dentist. The back of Gutierrez entered a guilty plea to 5 charges. Prosecutors say Gutierrez took around $900,000 from Brian Hastings and the Hastings and Havlick Family Dentistry between June 2020 and September of last year. Although the Urbana shooting investigation, police confirming one seized handgun illegally modified with a switch to fire automatically. Any violence advocates said summer months often bring increased youth violence and emphasize the need for constructive programs. The organization's vision to succeed mentors children as young as 6 to reduce involvement in dangerous activity. The annual costume and prop walk took place Saturday in downtown Urbana.

That's amazing.

0: 7 and you're not in charge.
1: Uh-huh.
0: And it's a great transition. It's a great moment. And
1: something I imagine that.
0: You'll feel that someday, sir. What's given me even a deeper why into my life is to stay in peak shape. Because I'm in my 80s when they're doing driver's ed. I'll be in my 90s if I make their wedding. I gotta stay up.
1: Yes, that could be motivation right there.
0: It's a big motivation. I want to be part of this thing. I want to be there. But now it's like, Lindsey Graham died at 71.
1: No.
0: See Montana's a Russian.

Chicago.

Canada's Central High Plains, parts of the Western Dakotas, even Southern Canadian Prairie up past 100. Extreme heat warnings all the way to Sault Ste. Marie, so take that. Do your bread basket for the day today. Sunshine, 88 here in East Central Illinois. Like northeast wind, not bad for a mid-July day, 66.

0: in person yesterday.
1: Kyle Schwarber? Tell me when Kyle Schwarber left the Cubs again.
0: Kyle Schwarber has become the most prolific home run hitter of our time. And the Cubs turned down an $8 million contract to
1: $8 million,
0: which is like 50 cents now. I mean, so I don't quite understand Kyle Schwarber. It was before the designated hitter. There's no position really he was playing, but my goodness. Wrigley Field turned down 40 to 50 home runs a year. I would think that would have helped. Anyway, he's 33, and of course, Philadelphia is the hosting town, so it should be big time when he gets up to the bat. And Jordan Walker's just had an Albert Pujols first half. I mean, that's all, the only way you can describe it. More RBIs than Albert.
1: Right.
0: 73 or something, and you were at the game yesterday.
1: Yes, I was.
0: I don't know if he got a hit yesterday, but he's just blossomed into a superstar. Now, can he hold it? Second half is what I'd do if I were at a team's playing Jordan Walker. Walker hit my pitch. I'm not pitching you your switch.
1: Right.
0: Like I'm pitching that.
1: That's right.
0: But you have to be patient or chase. Because that's how you do that. And they've done that through time where they just get all star and say, all right, we're not going to give him the fastball. And the curveball is going to be outside. So let him walk. It's fine. He's going to hit 22 home runs and 73 RBIs. And this is really not the first half. I mean, we're past halfway. They played 95 games, half those 82.
1: Okay.
0: So they're on the downside. And my son-in-law in minor league, they're down to the last 2 months. So, yeah, that really is an eight-month year. It's a long grind. So they get 4 days off. Jacob's going to be back Thursday for practice.
1: Practice? We get to practice?
0: Oh, wow.
1: We play all the time.
0: Exactly. Anyway, the Milwaukee Brewers organization tries to get these kids better. And they're real good. They lost 3 in a row to Pittsburgh. But anyway, at the break, Cubs are going to make it as a wild card. Cardinals have a chance. Which before the year, you go, no way. We ain't going. They're bad. Get it. But the Cardinals are worse at home than they are on the road. I wonder if the crowd and the empty seats affect that. It might. But these are kids that are really playing well. They're 5 games over.

0: Vietnam, John Mooney and the Cardinals go to the All-Star break. They have a record of 50-45 as Atlanta scored a run, a controversial run in the ninth inning, to win 4-3 yesterday. It was a hit by pitch that was called by the batter, Michael Harris, that had hit him on the elbow. Seeing the replays, hard to tell, but after a review, they said he was hit. And after that, Mauricio Dubon had a ground ball to short. Mason then threw the ball away. The go-ahead run, Aubrey scored. The Braves made it stand up 4-3. And Ollie Marmol got tossed after that call, so he tied Whitey Herzog for second place all time with the Cardinals. A rough ending for the Cardinals, but only 13 hits in the three games against the Braves. And the Cardinals managed to win 2 out of 3, and they'll be playing at Arizona Friday, Saturday, Sunday, and 3 games in Anaheim before they come back to Busch Stadium. Looking forward to the rest, but looking forward to the schedule after the break. Airtime on Friday night will be 7:45 Central. 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Cubs win 8-4 over Cincinnati. Bregman with a big hit. Here comes the 0-1. Bregman, it's a high fly ball, deep left, but they back at the track. Near the wall, gone! 3-run home run, Alex Bregman! And the Cubs have broken it open. They're up 8-4 over the Reds here in the 7th.
1: And ended up being the final. Chicago White Sox over the A's 9-1. As you mentioned, home run derby tonight. And they're saying Bryce Harper, Kyle Schwarber are supposed to be the headliner, so
2: they're behind him for sure. So we'll see how Jordan Walker does for the Cardinals.
1: That's right.
2: And remember Albert got into that, Albert Pujols? And I'm going, he's going to swing himself out. He's not going to make 700 home runs. Boy, did he light it up in the second half after he did that competition. Hope it doesn't hurt Jordan Walker's swing either. Because you got to pound that ball and you have a friend or a dad or somebody pitching. Usually it's exactly where you're at, kind of like the peanut league where dad pitches. Mom pitches and you try and hit the bat. And you just kind of throw it down there and smoke it. And make sure you have the screen to protect you in case you hit
1: something. The left-handed Zach Bates in the 20th round goes to the L.A. Dodgers. And they've removed the interim from Mike Boynton, a 2-year deal with Michigan after Dusty May left for the NBA.
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0: Check weather for Eastern Illinois, Champaign, or Benefit steady. Hopefully made it through okay. Weather's now producing showers and thunderstorms played out over the front end of the weekend. Just like the weather guy had predicted, the last of anything organized. Hopefully didn't get too out of control. So those totals, none too far outside of the water survey. The campus at 3 to more than 4 inches. Nobody expected of significance here the next 5 to 10 days. Small chances Sunday into Monday. Sunshine, warm for the day today. We'll be in the eastern and southern flank of that intense heat wave weather pattern on northern plains and upper Midwest and back in three areas of the Rockies. 88 today, 66 for tonight. Hot cube tomorrow at 91. Back down lower 70s tomorrow night up to 93 Wednesday. And a Thursday high of 94. Lower 90s continue Friday and Saturday. Nights in the lower 70s. An isolated shower thunderstorm chance Sunday into Monday. Don't bet on it. And an easing of temperatures close to 90 on Sunday into the 80s Monday and Tuesday of next week. 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

0: 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Pure Talk.
1: Israel went on the attack again in Gaza, despite a ceasefire in place that ended the war with Hamas, which started it all with the October 7th, 2023 deadly terror attack inside Israel. Israel's military says it struck Hamas terrorist infrastructure in Gaza. Palestinian officials say at least 6 civilians were killed, including a 9-year-old girl. There's also controversy in Israel over a congressman's trip there.
2: California Democrat Ro Khanna claims he was detained for 90 minutes by armed Israeli settlers and soldiers last Wednesday. He was on a fact-finding trip looking at the impact of Israel's occupation of the West Bank. Michael Leiter, Israel's ambassador to the U.S., told CBS News Congressman Khanna should have coordinated his trip with the Israeli government. Instead, he was liaising with Palestinian activists and Jewish nonprofit J Street. Congressman Khanna says he was in a van with his team when they were surrounded by settlers, then claiming when the military arrived, they sided with the settlers and continued the detention. Jonathan Savage, Fox News.
1: A disaster in Thailand. At least 27 people were killed when a fire broke out at a bar, sending panicked people running outside. Some were in flames. Others were found dead in a bathroom where they had sought shelter. It's going to be scorching hot again in the west and north.
3: Today and tomorrow, the focus is right here. Northern Rockies, Northern Plains, Upper Midwest. These are areas that a lot of locations do not have air conditioning because it is so rare to hit 100 degrees.
1: Fox weather meteorologist Britta Merwin. Heat warning stretch from Wisconsin to Utah the day after it hit 109 in Salt Lake City. The highest temperature ever recorded there was 115 in Miles City, Montana, shattering the record there by 7 degrees. On Wall Street, as oil prices rise more than 3% on worry about renewed U.S. and Iran fighting, stock futures are falling before this week's trading, down more than 300 points for the NASDAQ. I'm Dave Anthony, and this is Fox News.
4: Here's a look at local news. Third annual costume and prop walk took place Saturday in downtown Urbana as part of Postmark Urbana. The event featured theatrical costumes, scenic design pieces, and performances from the Cranard Center and Illinois Theater. A woman pleading guilty to stealing hundreds of thousands of dollars from a Mattoon dentist. Rebecca Gutierrez entered a guilty plea to 5 charges. Prosecutors say Gutierrez took around $900,000 from Brian Hastings and the Hastings and Havlick Family Dentistry between June 2020 and September last year. Following the Urbana shooting investigation, police confirming one seized handgun illegally modified with a switch to fire automatically. Anti-violence advocates said summer months often bring increased youth violence and emphasize the need for constructive programs. The organization Vision to Succeed mentors children as young as 6 to reduce involvement in dangerous activity. You're locally up to date from the Stevie J Broadcasting Newsroom. I'm Jim Miller.
5: Yep, okay. Well, because Solier is our meteorologist, we're kind of prepped for dry because that's kind of what I got in my brain now. So I'm kind of ready. I just said if you water it, and if you mow less, and if you had a sprinkler system, turn it on, all that stuff. So, yeah.
6: Yeah, so some folks are, got their fair shake. Others a little left high and dry to the north and northwest, and others got a pretty good soaking.
5: Yep.
6: Saturday. So
5: yeah, I asked if my
6: totals just a.
5: You said how many?
6: No. 3 to 4 inches coming in around Urbana itself and the water survey locales and up towards the campus in a small pocket. Most everyone else was 1/4 to 3/4 with some outlier 1 to 2 in some select central through southern and central and southern Champaign County and central and southern Vermilion County and that stuff. I believe Saturday morning to the early afternoon,
5: yep.
6: I believe.
5: I remember I said I hope I get my yard watered free for one more time here, so I got it.
6: And you did.
5: I got it at my house, so that was good.
6: Yeah, good for you.
5: So spot sometimes in this stuff, and I don't know what the farmers are into, but they probably aren't going to like 3 weeks of dry if that happens.
6: Yeah, it's right at the or drier here, a little bit wetter Ohio Valley and south, where we've already had, like last week, there were 5 inches of rain at the Ohio and point southward, and then back probably of all places, the high plains, the divide. Once the heat breaks, they're going to get into a pretty robust monsoon setup. It might even feed a little tropical moisture in off the Pacific into the western states. So they'll be wetter. East and south will be wetter. We're going to kind of be in between around here in the coming next couple of 2 or 3 weeks.
5: All right. 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
5: All right, meteorologist Greg Saulnier with a look at this July 13 week, sir.
6: Yeah, and also kind of a juxtapositioning of the heat, where heat advisories and extreme heat warnings are in effect from Montana through North Dakota, southern Canadian Prairie, northern Great Lakes region, parts of upper Michigan, and northern Wisconsin. Some of those folks will be at 95 to near 100 and points westward from there over the next few days. 110-degree heat, once again, either side of about the divide through parts of Wyoming, Montana, and the western Dakotas. That's when you build the upper atmosphere. You sink it so much, you get that kind of heat, and that does happen once in a while, and in particular in the El Nino setups around here. We get more of this warmer than usual stuff in the upper Midwest and northern plains, typically relative to the time of year and late autumn and into the wintertime season. But for summertime, with the strengthening one, this is the scenario that plays out. But keeping an eye, by the way, here in the coming probably second half of the month, we do have some markedly cooler days ahead and into August as well. Another trip off and trademark of this rapidly strengthening, already kind of almost borderline strong El Nino into play. 74 Willard and Savoy, the dew point at 64. Those will both be climbing to afternoon readings today across the area to a warm and humid feel with about 88 forecast, not far off of the average time of the year, if you will. Sunshine, light northeast wind down to the mid-60s tonight. Tomorrow, 91 with a light north wind of all things. Sunshiny skies, humidity climbs further at 93 Wednesday, 94 Thursday, back into the lower to mid-90s for Friday and Saturday. A couple little backdoor cool fronts will kind of eat away at these temperatures beginning early next week. Sunday high close to 90 and into the middle and upper 80s for the first half of next week. And maybe, just maybe, not betting on it, a stray shower thunderstorm late Sunday into Monday of next week. For CBD Broadcasting, I'm meteorologist Greg Saulnier.
5: All right, thank you, Greg. Appreciate you. Thank you, 810 ESPN 93.5. There's Diane Ducey.
7: Good morning.
5: I am CBJ. Bill Hand is in our studio. Your dad wasn't Bill Hands, the pitcher for the Cubs, right?
8: Nope, that wasn't him.
5: Because I'm just looking him up. He was born in 1940, which might have worked out timing-wise.
8: Yeah, timing-wise, but yeah, wasn't him. Same, different
5: checking,
8: person.
5: Yeah, just checking.
7: Here's is the singular hand, and that's that was Bill
5: and
7: Hand.
5: And Bill Hand, although he searched as Bill Hand, and he, the 1969 famous Cubs season, where they had the collapse against the Mets, he won 20 games and was a prominent pitcher for the Chicago Cubs. Mm. Just checking on the relationship. You got any? Okay.
8: Nope.
5: Bill Hand is with Challenger League, and you've been doing this for a while. Your daughter Tiffany's a participant. Did just refresh my memory on how Challenger League started?
8: Challenger League is a baseball league for kids with disabilities. Mr. Tom Jones, who was involved with the radio and TV and
5: yeah,
8: the news,
5: yeah.
8: He basically kind of started this program for us and started off with like about 10 players, if I remember, just a little bit before I was involved.
5: Mm-hmm.
8: And it's just grown to over 114, 115 players. And we got 10 teams. And now we're doing all-star games and tournaments. And it's really expanded.
5: And tell me what it means to the kids.
8: It's one of the greatest things. It gives them a freedom. I mean, these kids, a lot of them don't have the opportunity to do different things outside of, you know, regular life. They go to ball games, they watch their brothers and sisters play, but yeah. they don't have the opportunity. Now here is, we give them the opportunity their brothers and sisters can cheer them on.
5: Yeah, mm-hmm. And they do.
8: Oh boy, you'll see it tomorrow night. It's incredible.
5: How do they feel when they get to do that? How do they feel when the crowd cheers for them?
8: The smiles will melt your heart. I mean, it's the greatest thing you ever see out there. It's very heartwarming.
5: But yes. You've got U of I participation. The University of Illinois, droves of athletes coming.
8: We've got over 70 U of I athletes coming. Almost every sport will be represented.
5: Wow.
7: That's awesome. And it's great when Brian Barnhart does the introductions when they come up to the batter's box. And everybody wears a helmet, and they're doing all the safety things. And you have somebody pitching to you.
8: Yep.
7: And if you you need assistance, there's someone there. If you, when you're running the base, you might have a U of I athlete running along next to you. There's certain athletes who have been doing it a while. Sometimes they'll say, you know, that they could fire it out there and that you might want to cover the athlete that's actually fielding the ball and assist in that kind of way.
8: Correct. We keep it safe for everybody. That's what the buddies are for, and that's what the U of I athletes are going to be doing tomorrow. They're going to be buddying up with our kids and, well, make sure they're in line to keep them entertained, to keep them safe.
7: Mm-hmm.
8: I mean, we do have some kids who could hit the ball pretty good, so, you know, they're there to kind of protect the kids. But, yeah, it, you know, the biggest thing is they're building – friendships out of these kids. I mean, some of these kids, they end up meeting these ball players and they build a connection. We go to the ball games, you go to football, you go to baseball, softball, and they become, you know, good friends. You start to, you know these kids after a while.
7: So your daughter Tiffany's one of them, sure. She's got the cheerleading outfit and everything. Oh. Every time I see her at a Illini game, she's all about it.
8: She's all about
5: you. She's fired up for the game tomorrow night.
8: Oh, boy, is she ever. She is pretty excited about
7: That's
8: it.
7: That's right.
5: It's so awesome. And yet, you know, sometimes, you know, on campuses, some of the players maybe aren't the highest of character. Here at Illinois, we have a bunch of teams and a bunch of good kids.
8: I cannot express how much I really appreciate the U of I. They've, you know, ever since I've been involved with the Challenger League, we've had athletes come out and help out quite a bit. Mm-hmm. We actually keep two U of I athletes on our board at
5: Wonderful.
8: All times to have that connection. You know, and we've also built some pretty neat things that happen. Nicky Allegretti plays for Commanders. He was actually on our board for the 4 years that he was here. Mm. So our kids got to know him. Michael Massey is now playing for the Kansas City Royals.
5: Yeah.
8: He was out there helping out quite a bit too. And so we built this relationship and it's kind of expanded out, and these kids still keep in touch with us. So
5: nice. It tells you a lot when the cameras aren't on, the lights are shut on, then they're all of a sudden connecting. It's
8: character.
5: Lifting up people.
8: Character.
5: And that's what Challenger League does. And I love Tom Jones and his wife. They're just wonderful people.
7: Yes. And I remember when I started my career back in 89 at K104, he used to come in and do a public service show and was so well connected and well spoken in his career in TV and radio broadcasting. We've seen different leadership teams. Of course, I know Tom Gray from the past too.
8: Oh, yeah.
7: He's serving as more of a commissioner now, you said, Bill Hand?
8: Correct. We had, you know, of course, Tom Jones was the commissioner, and we always said he'll always be a commissioner, and he still is, even though he's not here, but he is our commissioner. But Tom Gray is going to be kind of taking that lead and have an actual person there. But I've myself, Steve Svensson, and Kennedy Record have all kind of now taken Tom's position as a
7: Kennedy
8: co-chair.
7: Is Stephanie and Rush Record.
5: Oh,
7: daughter,
5: I know so. Kennedy well.
7: Yeah, exactly.
5: Rings with Riley, my daughter-in-law.
7: Uh-huh. And was she a cheerleader then? Because
8: Kennedy was not, no.
7: Okay.
8: No.
5: Stephanie was.
7: Right.
5: Okay, so this is coming up tomorrow night, 6 o'clock, Illinois Field. That's a big deal to play on that field.
8: It's a big deal, and we've actually stepped it up a little bit this year. We've got, we got different awards going handing out, and during the national anthem, we've got Lexi, who...
7: Lexi Tyfel from Muhammad Seymour.
8: Yeah,
7: nice.
8: Who was on American Idol.
7: Yeah, that's so awesome. She was one of the contestants that went on to Hollywood and made it a pretty deep run, so Lexi's so talented.
8: We're so excited to have her out there.
7: Awesome.
5: That is good. Weather's going to work out, so that's
8: a little
5: good.
8: Hot.
5: It's a little warm.
8: Yeah.
5: 80-something?
8: Yeah, we've had hotter days out there, okay. But we'll make it work.
7: Plenty of water. Things start at 6, so 5:30, start gathering, 5:45 maybe for National Anthem and all that?
8: Correct.
7: Okay.
8: Correct, exactly. 5:45 is when actual things are going to kick off with the National Anthem and the awards and things like that. Then the actual game starts at 6 o'clock.
7: How about concessions, Bill?
8: Concession stands will be open.
5: All right, so, now we're talking.
8: Yeah, there
5: we go. Got that popcorn and everything else going on. How long does it last for a game?
8: Each game is 1 hour.
5: Okay.
8: 1 hour, they say 3 innings.
5: You do time versus how many?
8: Correct. Right, yeah, because we have kids who have health issues, issues and stuff like that. So it's a 1 hour game.
7: So, but there'll be two games tomorrow.
8: Correct. That's
7: so one's at 6 and one's at
8: 7:10.
7: 7:10.
5: That's awesome. That many kids.
8: Oh yeah, we'll fly through it.
5: Everybody will play.
8: Everybody plays.
5: And that's so wonderful. How can people find out more about the Challenger League, Bill?
8: Just find us on the website, Tom Jones Challenger League, or go on a Facebook page and find Tom Jones Challenger League.
5: Good boy,
7: and
5: Dave
7: thanks
5: Shaw
7: to the Kiwanis, for supporting
5: Dave Shaw, big into this.
8: Dave Shaw was fantastic.
5: Mm-hmm. Yep. He was He's a great guy.
8: We've had some good, very good people program. I mean, it takes a team.
7: You know, I'm hoping that we're handing off people like Kennedy Record, who's stepping up, who's younger, that they're starting to take over, and they'll be as passionate about it as you were when you started out.
8: Yeah, that's the thing. We're looking for younger people.
5: Mm-hmm. Bill Hamm, thank you for doing this, and we hope everybody gets out there and makes noise for the kids.
8: Well, that's what we're arguing for. We want to fill the crowd.
5: Fill the crowd. Thank you, Bill.
8: Thank you very much.
5: Bill Hamm, Challenger League tomorrow night, 6 o'clock, Illinois Field. They go 6 and 7-10. Everything's over by about 8:15. Mm-hmm. And go cheer, and boy, it just lifts their heart and makes them so happy.
7: Details at TomJonesLeague.org.
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9: Hello again, everyone. Let's check weather for Central Illinois. Champaign, Urbana, vicinity. Hopefully made it through A-OK, where those downpour-producing showers and thunderstorms played out over the front end of the weekend. Just like the weather guy had predicted, the last of anything organized. Hopefully didn't get too out of control. Some of those totals none too far outside of the water survey in the campus at 3 to more than 4 inches. No rain expected of significance here the next 5 to 10 days. Small chances Sunday into Monday. Sunshine, warm for the day today. We'll be on the eastern and southern flank of that intense heatwave weather pattern on the northern plains and upper Midwest and back in through areas of the Rockies. 88 today, 66 for tonight. Hot humid tomorrow, 91. Back down lower 70s tomorrow night, up to 93 Wednesday. And a Thursday high of 94. Lower 90s continue Friday and Saturday. Nights into the lower 70s. An isolated shower thunderstorm chance Sunday into Monday. Don't bet on it. And an easing of temperatures close to 90 on Sunday into the 80s Monday and Tuesday of next week. For Stevie J Broadcasting, I'm meteorologist Greg Solier.
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11: Keep's parent company Stellantis is showing more signs of reviving its business. Second quarter shipments of cars and trucks were up 10%, helped by new models. SK Hynix, the South Korean memory chip maker, jumped more than 12% in its NASDAQ debut on Friday, but today sellers pushed the stock down more than 15% in trading in Seoul. Apple is suing artificial intelligence developer OpenAI, accusing it of stealing trade secrets to develop its own devices. The lawsuit claims OpenAI hired two former Apple employees to obtain confidential information. The spokesperson for OpenAI says it has no interest in other companies' trade secrets. Apple shares are flat. That's your Fox Business Report. I'm Jenny Cosolda. Invested in you.
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5: I did a shout out to Prairie Farms last week.
7: Yes, you did.
5: I'll do a shout out to Scoville, where we went Saturday.
7: So is that Decatur?
5: Decatur, Illinois, okay. Scoville Zoo.
7: Because Bloomington also has a lovely zoo, from what I hear.
5: I think that's right.
7: It's been a while.
5: We went to Scoville a lot when the kids were young.
7: I know they have a free, like, Tuesday and stuff, too, I think.
5: I don't know. We were there on a Saturday, and it was kind of rainy, and it was perfect because not very many were there.
7: Been around since 67, it says here.
5: Yeah, no, Scoville Zoo's very impressive, and then the Scoville Children's Museum. It's right next door.
7: Nice.
5: So Hallie's a little young for that at 9 months, but you get them about a year and a half, you'll be there all day. And a year and a half or up, but probably you'll just do everything. And the thing is loaded with cool things. You get a smock on and paint on a window.
7: 400 animals spanning 6 continents, it says.
5: Yeah, the zoo has cheetahs.
7: Nice.
5: We took a little train ride
7: I remember
5: the park.
7: This old turtle.
5: Oh,
7: you know, they just
5: turtle.
7: Keep getting older and older and don't think anything of it on those turtles.
5: 50 to 80 years
7: exactly.
5: or something.
7: Exactly.
5: But they had the sloth.
7: They have a little penguin section there
5: yeah,
7: when they're swimming.
5: Yeah, monkeys.
7: Uh-huh.
5: 4 cheetahs, I think all brothers. You know how fast a cheetah can run?
7: 90 mile an hour?
5: No. Touch of 70.
7: Okay.
5: But if you see a cheetah, make friends because you're not going to outrun them.
7: That's right.
5: They can't run a long time at 70, but they can hit the peak at 70 and then they got to rest.
7: Yeah.
5: But, they had a couple of camels.
7: Camels, I'm saying.
5: Yep. But anyway, zebras, and she really enjoyed that. Her little wheels were turning on all that.
7: Uh-huh.
5: But it was really a fun little camp. You have little kids, and you haven't been over there. It's really a good day.
7: Yeah.
5: It's a very nice day. Decatur does a very nice job, and they get a lot of people coming by. Get in a helicopter.
7: Mm-hmm.
5: Got a helicopter sitting there. They get in an airplane. I mean, there's just lots to do. But shout out to Scoville. Thought that was very, very nicely done. Hadn't been there in a long time. Janet used to take the triplets when Nathaniel was in school and the triplets weren't. They'd go over there and spend the day. They just run around. And Gracie remembered quite a bit of it, believe it or not.
7: Really?
5: And they had a big old thing as you walk in, the world's tallest man. The world's tallest man ever was actually from Illinois.
7: Oh.
5: Robert Wadslow. And he had parents that were like 5'9 and 5'5. And he was 8'11".
7: Wow.
5: And he had a pituitary gland issue. So
7: I see.
5: He died in his early 20s.
7: Okay.
5: There was a woman in China that was actually 8'1". I don't think she made it out of her teen years. So obviously something's really wrong with you if you get to be that height. But they have their image. And it's a cartoon image of a human boy and a girl. And you see how tall on the wall 8 feet is. Talk about posting up our Ivasich twins. That guy was a foot taller. Almost 2 feet taller. Just unbelievable. So they had a lot of things that are interesting, really, really cool. But
7: interesting.
5: In Champaign-Urbana, it's a Prairie Farms. It's a thumbs up.
7: Right.
5: That is a guarantee for little kids.
7: My son Aiden would like to run on the ZO Express train through the zoo at Scoville.
5: No, it's Aiden didn't have a hard time fitting.
7: Oh, really?
5: It's kind of a kid's train.
7: Okay, yeah.
5: And me.
7: 6'2".
5: No, yeah, me, basketball player, forget it.
7: Okay,
5: your
7: gotcha.
5: Knees will hit the front of the bench of the next. They're like children's chairs, except they're benches. And you got like Captain Kangaroo driving it, giving you the tour.
7: Right.
5: And it's $5. And we rode the carousel. And she enjoyed being on a zebra riding a carousel. So.
7: I just realized, at 359-2255, I should have been reading some of the opinions, but Sugar Buster Club came up from EZ when we were talking about...
5: Yeah, we did that. We had, I don't know how many members, not very many, but few of us tried to
7: Warren
5: do 30
7: Honeycutt
5: grams.
7: Warren used to guide us through and give us some recommendations, and 30 grams or less of sugar was something he always preached to watch as like a gauge on your day.
5: 30 grams of processed sugar is not... By the way, Warren passed away during COVID.
7: Mm-hmm.
5: Very sad. He was in such great shape, and I think he had pneumonia and COVID at the same time, which was generally a killer. But we tried 30 grams or less, which is, nothing. You know that the average person consumes a half a pound to a pound of sugar a day?
7: No.
5: A day.
7: No.
5: A half a pound to a pound of sugar a day.
7: I can't believe that.
5: Look it up. I checked that a number of times. It is shocking. But then you look at the thing we played last hour about how 77% of our population couldn't go to the military if they wanted to. When we visited West Point, where my son-in-law graduated, I'd never seen anything like it. Everybody was in shape. Everybody wore their uniform. Everybody said, yes, sir, yes, ma'am. I'm thinking, this is how it ought to look. And yet, no. 77% are too heavy or on drugs. Isn't that awful?
7: Man.
5: It's just awful. Anyway.
7: We're talking about tall players, and David Mirkovich is trending lately because his favorite movie is Air Bud, and they're showing that on Saturday, August 8th on the Jumbotron.
5: David is a child. I mean, he that's what Brad said it. He says it's like talking to a kindergartner. I mean, he's got this innocence. And yet, he's this man-child.
7: Air Bud on the
5: Jumbotron. I love Air Bud.
7: It's a Busey family movie
5: night. Have you seen that?
7: It's 7 o'clock.
5: He was a great basketball player, man.
7: Yeah, Golden Retriever
5: could really put it down. No, you got to like, David Mirkovich is such a personality.
7: I know.
5: And yet, he's got this massive balance. They're talking about him being maybe the best sophomore in America. Talk about him going to the draft.
7: They're talking about all the student athletes that'll do autographs between 5:30 and 6:30 before the 7 o'clock movie. Again, this is coming up Saturday, August 8th. So take note.
5: You gotta go.
7: The first 150 fans donating
5: David
7: school
5: will
7: supplies will get a free popcorn, too.
5: Yeah, so. And David will be there. It's his favorite.
7: Uh-huh.
5: 8:30.
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21: News. I'm Therese Crowley, a total workaholic senator who had fun doing it. As President Trump tells Fox, South Carolina Senator Lindsey Graham's cause of death, a tear in the aorta, hours after returning from Ukraine.
22: Senator Graham, who served as an Air Force lawyer in the 1980s, was a staunch advocate of using U.S. military power to protect democracy around the world, more recently in Ukraine. Although those views sometimes clash with growing isolationist sentiment in Washington, Senator Graham became a loyal defender of President Trump.
21: Fox's Jonathan Sari. CENTCOM completes a fourth wave of airstrikes against Iran's coastal radar, drones, missiles, and small boats attacking commercial vessels. A New Zealand actor, Sam Neill, is passed at age 78. Blockbuster career from Jurassic Park to Peaky Blinders to Damien in the Omen films. 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
4: Here's a look at local news. A woman pleading guilty to stealing hundreds of thousands of dollars from a Mattoon dentist Rebecca Gutierrez entered a guilty plea to 5 charges. Prosecutors say Gutierrez took around $900,000 from Brian Hastings and the Hastings and Havlick Family Dentistry between June 2020 and September last year. Following the Urbana shooting investigation, police confirming one seized handgun illegally modified with a switch to fire automatically. Anti-violence advocates said summer months often bring increased youth violence and emphasize the need for constructive programs. The organization Vision to Succeed mentors children as young as 6 to reduce involvement in dangerous activity. Third annual costume and prop walk took place Saturday in downtown Urbana as part of Postmark Urbana. The event featured theatrical costumes, scenic design pieces, and performances from the Cranard Center and Illinois Theater. You're locally up to date from the Stevie J Broadcasting Newsroom. I'm Jim Miller.
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5: That's 1 to 4 this Sunday, Route 45 Wayside in Pisotum. All right, here's our meteorologist, Greg Solier.
9: Hello again, everyone. The check weather, free central Illinois, Champaign, and Benet vicinity. Hopefully, made it through okay on those rains that got out of control a little bit, the rate of which generated 3 to 4 inch totals in parts of central and east central Champaign County, quarter to three quarters on the lesser side. Some folks in the more manageable 1 to 2 inch side. Well, that's it for rainfall going forward here for the foreseeable futures. The heat built in out of the upper Midwest, southern Canada, and along the divide. 88 today with sunshine, 66 for tonight. Humidity builds back in tomorrow at 91 for the high. 71 tomorrow night, heading towards 93 Wednesday. Thursday hived to 94, back into the lower 90s for Friday and Saturday. Nights in the lower 70s. There are a couple of backdoor cool fronts that will start a pattern shift back to more seasonal temperatures and perhaps even

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3: 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All right, ESPN 95.5, last segment of our program. Good to have you listening. Always welcome on the Fisher National Bank text line, 217-359-2255. We mentioned in David Merkovich's three favorite movies, Air Bud, classic golden retriever that can dunk. Can you believe that?
5: And that's what's being shown at East Memorial Stadium on August 9th. And so it says no food being brought in and no chairs.
3: Yeah, that's not till August 9th.
5: Right.
3: What's his other
5: August
3: two?
5: August
3: 8th. What's his favorite?
5: So Air Bud and The Truman Show.
3: Truman Show was pretty interesting.
5: Mm-hmm.
3: I mean, it really, really was. Speaking of reality television and everything, this is a camera on a kid since he was born and the whole thing was fake. Everybody was actors except him.
5: Right.
3: And that was Jim Carrey.
5: And he didn't know until essentially the very end, right?
3: Yeah, right, no.
5: So we kind of just gave away spoiler alert.
3: Yeah, right,
5: that.
3: Exactly.
5: And Interstellar has come up. That's from 2014 with Matthew McConaughey.
3: World's ending. You have to take a spaceship somewhere.
5: Right.
3: Yeah, he liked
5: Anne
3: that
5: Hathaway
3: one.
5: Was in that. Okay. Timothy Chalamet. Matt Damon was in it. So Interstellar. I can't remember. It's a Christopher Nolan film. I need to go back and rewatch that.
3: Yeah, I don't know. I think we're starting to go back to movies somewhat, but I think the fact that we all have fairly big TVs and can get all kinds of sound from good vibes. Yeah, so I don't know if we're going to ever come back. It ended during COVID. And movies are so fun. You go, I've maybe been to one movie in the last year.
5: Well, and when you think of what the movies are these days, our top grossing films are Super Mario Galaxy Movie, Toy Story 5.
3: Yeah.
5: Michael, I haven't seen that.
3: I've seen that.
5: Michael Jackson in concert. I haven't seen the movie yet. I don't know why, but I need to get to that. The Project Hail Mary is a space film, essentially, with Ryan Gosling.
3: Can't I buy that, though? I think that's
5: I know a lot of people.
3: You can buy it on Amazon or Netflix. A lot of Netflix movies.
5: Right,
3: yeah.
5: But you can click on getting that movie. But this past weekend, Moana is now an action, like a live-action movie and not cartoon.
3: Yeah.
5: Had you seen clips of that?
3: I have not.
5: The Rock playing.
3: No. Haven't seen it.
5: Okay.
3: No.
5: So, and Minions and Monsters was number two in the box office.
3: Okay. Well, at least they're not movies that will destroy children's minds. That's good.
5: Okay. Well, number four was Evil Dead Burn.
3: Okay. Probably don't want that one. Yeah. Yeah. It was good till then.
5: That's right.
3: Yeah. So, lots here. This is probably the quietest we'll see of the entire year this week. No baseball because the All-Star break. The Home Run Derby is generally pretty fun. I think the winner gets a, what is it now?
5: I don't know.
3: What
5: but
3: does
5: I'm
3: the
5: I'm rooting for Jordan Walker, and he had a big hit yesterday during the game. And, of course, you know, I was telling everybody around us about the selfie we got with him when he was on the Cardinal Caravan.
3: He's a big, large human.
5: Need to actually put that on my.
3: What is it? I think this, it's a silver bat, but is it like $1 million now?
5: Mm.
3: It's not chump change. Maybe it's $100,000.
5: And this is all.

0: all taking place out in Philadelphia.
1: Yep. And this is tonight's Home Run Derby's fund. The game
0: competition
1: is
0: total pool prize, $2.5 million. I think distributed among eight participants. The winner gets $1 million. Runner-up, $500,000.
1: That's
0: remaining participants, $150,000.
1: So it's not like you're wasting your time. You can get, you know, it's not a ton of money for Bryce Harper, who's making like $40 a year.
0: Right.
1: But, hey, that's $1 million. And just to say you did it in Philadelphia, Bryce Harper's been playing since he's 19.
0: Wow.
1: When the Cardinals were making a run 2012, I remember he was a young kid, so he's 30-something years old.
0: Right.
1: So he's been around.
0: Kyle Schwarber, 32.
1: And I'd mention why the Cubs didn't stay with Kyle Schwarber, who's hit like several hundred home runs since he left, like 300. And he would have been even more at Wrigley.
0: Ben Rice with the New York Yankees is 29.
1: Yep.
0: Junior Caminero from the Tampa Bay Rays, 28.
1: He's hot, yeah.
0: These are all some of the contestants we'll see tonight.
1: Yep, and you get like, I don't know how many pitches, you get a clock, and you throw the ball, and you hit the ball, and if it's not a home run, then it's an out, and you get three outs. So you got to loft it and get it up there, and those guys will, it'll be fun. Somebody get on a roll, and you see someone like Bryce Harper's not a huge man, and Kyle Schwarber's got the home run swing. Jordan Walker's 6'6", so he's a large human.
0: Right.
1: But I don't know. It'll be fun. That's a fun thing. The game is tomorrow night. Whatever.
0: Right.
1: I mean, it used to matter. Now, fortunately, it does not.
0: Well, it's sort of like the dunk contest and things like that with the NBA. And you just kind of like the showy things.
1: Well, they still throw hard. I mean, they don't. The dunk is, the NBA lets you dunk. The guys aren't going to get in the way of anybody doing that. And baseball, they still throw hard. They throw their pitches. They don't like lob it in. They don't do that. So it's got much more integrity than a pro football all-star, whatever
0: they
1: call it, pro
0: bowl.
1: But they
0: said the back-to-back champion is out of the picture with our 2025 winner, Cal Raleigh, not a part of this year's field.
1: The home run?
0: Right.
1: Okay. But the game tomorrow night, I don't know who's been winning it. I don't ever watch it. I don't remember if I ever watch that. And it's just a time for the players to get a break. And if you go to the All-Star game, it's such an honor. It's not a break, but it's an honor. So you always want to be an All-Star.
0: Mm-hmm.
1: That's the top of the top. All right, 8:42, quick sports coming up.
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1: 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Yeah, I was just mentioning Kyle Schwarber, who will be in the Home Run Derby tonight. Since he left Chicago, and again, I don't get it. He left after the 2020 season. I remember a contract out there. It was like a 1 year, $8 million. The Cubs didn't do it. He's hit 250 homers since he left.
0: My goodness.
1: He had 121 with the Cubs. The guy's probably going to be a Hall of Famer because He's how old? 33?
0: Yeah, and he's got 32 home runs now.
1: So he's next season he'll hit his 400th home run. I mean, Ernie Banks had 512. So Kyle Schwarber plays five more years. Totally could get 400 or 500 home
0: and
1: runs.
0: And this one talks about, this Man. Article about Schwarber goes 511 feet.
1: That's unreal. Now, wouldn't he hit more than 250 in Wrigley? He'd have hit more home runs in Wrigley, too, I think.
0: We are in the All-Star break. Atlanta came out on top 4-3 yesterday for our St. Louis Cardinals, heard here on ESPN 93.5. Illinois left-hander, 2026 draft pick Zach Bates goes to the L.A. Dodgers. That's trending in Illini Nation.
1: What round was that?
0: 20th.
1: Okay. He'll get a little money out of that.
0: Mm-hmm. Cubs over Cincinnati 8-4.
1: I tell you what.
0: Alex Bregman had a great bat yesterday.
1: He did. He had a home run. But I'm telling you about the Cincinnati Reds. Tito came back and to manage because he'd been such a wonderful manager. I think the Reds, I don't know if that's going to work. Reds, to me, look lifeless. And I met most of those guys because Jacob played there.
0: Yeah.
1: And it's a little out of sync. They're in last place. They have the sixth worst record in baseball.
0: I see.
1: That's not going to go very well when you go get famous manager Tito to manage. You got Ellie De La Cruz. He looked super flat. I think they got issues. Looked not so good for the Cincinnati Reds right now. And I think people are starting to question the whole thing. So
0: right. Chicago White Sox over the A's 9-1. Another trending story in the WNBA with the Indy Fever over the Las Vegas Aces 109-75. Caitlin Clark had 24 minutes, 12 points, 7 rebounds, 6 assists in her 24 minutes. Evidently, she avoided getting beat up in those 24 minutes.
1: Well, yeah, I hope that stops. I don't
0: understand what's going on with all that. Michigan removed the interim and has a couple-year deal with Mike Boynton.
1: He's the guy that was on Brad Underwood's staff at Oklahoma State when Brad left there. Mm. And so, yeah, maybe he's their man. Maybe they love him. But you know how sometimes those interims don't work very well? And I tell you what, you're going to give him – listen, anybody but Dusty. Dusty May was going to be have a record at Michigan that you wouldn't have liked. The guy was a great coach. He's now off to the NBA. Good luck. Man, I'll take Mike Boynton over Dusty. For sure. Good going, Michigan. Next, get Juwan Howard back, would you? Yeah.
0: Okay.
1: We were 9-0 against Juwan Howard. We love that. What if we paid part of Juwan Howard's salary if they brought him back? That would be tempting.
0: Okay.
1: Anyway, yeah, with Dusty May, I don't even want to think about it.
0: Mm-hmm.
1: It would have been Duke. It would have been North Carolina, the kind of history. They would have built something so big there if he'd have been there 10 years. I bet they would have won 3 national championships. I'm a big Dusty May fan. I'm talking about Tito Francona. Terry Francona went to the Cincinnati Reds. Legendary manager. They talked him out of retirement. He'd retired. And now he's got this going on. He's probably going, why did I come out of retirement?
0: Mm-hmm.
1: Because generally speaking, a manager very rarely calls the ball and gets to decide when.
0: Yeah.
1: So maybe he'll step down. I don't know.
0: Mm-hmm.
1: All right, check Greg's weather coming up. 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
1: All right, tomorrow on the program, we're going to talk to a guy who ran a 250-mile race, 250 miles. I've talked to a lot of people in my life. I've never talked to anybody.
0: That's insane.
1: I don't get it. I don't understand how the body holds up.
0: Right.
1: And it was a race.
0: And there was a woman who recently did all that challenge.
1: Woman that won it.
0: Yeah.
1: Beat all the men by, like, days. She had 7 minutes of sleep in a week.
0: Unbelievable.
1: It didn't even take her a week. It only took her like 3 days. She slept 7 minutes. I just don't, physically, I don't get it. Oh, it's a mind thing. Well, but what if the knee hurts?
0: Yeah.
1: So I don't get it. We'll talk to a guy. His name is Mark. Honestly, I don't know his last name yet. But he's at CrossFit. Says CrossFit's really helped him do this. Hmm. But we will, I just want to pick the brain of a man who ran a 250-mile race.
0: Okay.
1: You're talking about 5Ks, 10 days? How many Ks is 250 miles? Like 1,000? So it's just like, wait a minute.
0: Right.
1: How far are you going again?
0: I'll be fascinated to talk with Mark tomorrow.
1: That'll be tomorrow on the program at the 8 o'clock hour. All right, here's your weather. Meteorologist Greg Solier.
10: 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Let's check weather. Free Central Illinois, Champaign, and Benham vicinity. Hopefully you made it through A-okay on those rains that got out of control a little bit, the rate of which generated 3 to 4 inch totals into parts of central and east central Champaign County. Quarter to three quarters on the lesser side. Some folks in the more manageable 1 to 2 inch side. Well, that's it for rainfall going forward here for the foreseeable futures. The heat builds in out of the upper Midwest, southern Canada, and along the divide. 88 today with sunshine, 66 for tonight. Humidity builds back in tomorrow at 91 for the high. 71 tomorrow night, heading towards 93 Wednesday. Thursday high to 94, back into the lower 90s for Friday and Saturday. Nights in the lower 70s. There are a couple of backdoor cool fronts that will start a pattern shift back to more seasonal temperatures, and perhaps even a more significant cooling trend before the month of July is over with. In any event, a Sunday high close to 90 will be in the 80s for much of next week. Overnight lows as well will fall back into the 60s. Maybe shower, thunderstorm late Sunday and Monday. For CVT Broadcasting, I'm meteorologist Greg Solier.
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1: Trying to think of extraordinary people I've talked to that have done physical feats like Mark, who ran 250 miles. We'll talk to him tomorrow about it, race.
0: Right.
1: There's a guy named Dushan Gursi, and he was in the Nile or the Amazon or something, and he had equipment and stuff. I think he was filming for something.
0: Okay.
1: And so he goes in his canoe and accidentally goes over a waterfall.
0: Oh, man.
1: And that came up pretty quick. So everything was gone, and all he had were his boots and shorts and no shirt.
0: Oh, wow.
1: He said, at night, if I didn't pack myself with mud, I'd have frozen. So he packed himself with mud. And guess what's in the mud in the Amazon?
0: Uh-oh.
1: Leeches.
0: Leeches.
1: He said, I had to let the leeches have what they wanted.
0: Oh, man.
1: And he saw a tribe with shrunken heads around their waist.
0: Oh, no.
1: It's just that kind of stuff. So that stood in my mind as, you got to be kidding.
0: Right.
1: But if you're life or death, you probably don't care if a bug sucks blood out of you. You're not gonna get it all.
0: I know.
1: It's not going to get it all. So, all right, Diane, do see, we shall try this again tomorrow.
0: Always fun. StevieJay.com if you want to hear our podcast. Enjoy your day.
1: Thank you, Diane Ducey. Listen to The Drive this afternoon with Evan and Curtis after 3. I am Stevie J. Thank you for listening. Talk to you tomorrow. Have a great Monday.
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8: 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Randy, you ever go through that? Hey, babe, where do you want to go to dinner tonight? What do you feel like eating?
17: Yeah, and it always feels like a trap. It's like, I don't know. Where do you want to, like, I mean, you and I have been single on the market, and it's always like the most attractive thing is a man with a plan.
8: Yep.
17: You know what I mean? Until that plan is like, hey, we're going to sushi tonight. It's like,
8: I've learned.
17: I don't know.
8: Are there any dietary restrictions that I need to know about? Is there anything you don't like?
17: What are you, a waiter? What are you, a waiter? Yes. Any food allergies I need to know about?
8: Well, right now I'm allergic to waiting on LeBron James figuring out where the hell he's going to play basketball next year.
17: Look at the segue by you.
8: It's not my first rodeo, you know. nonetheless. June 30th, LeBron James informs the Lakers he wouldn't resign. He's going to play somewhere else. I'd look at the calendar right now. It's 2 weeks later, and we still don't have an answer from LeBron here at this point in time. His agent, Rich Paul of Clutch Sports, said, quote, that LeBron is not chasing a ring. Quote, there's nothing to chase. At 41 years old, he's going to head his 24th season in the NBA. He's a four-time champ, obviously. And, you know, I would scoff at the idea that there's nothing to chase. Maybe chase isn't the right word, but we all understand LeBron will sort of tip his hand in his priorities depending on where he goes. Because if a ring is at the top of the priority list, it's Philadelphia. If it's not at the top of the priority list, it's either Cleveland or Miami. I mean, Philadelphia clearly at this point, objectively, and again, they haven't bounced the basketball yet in anger towards the season. We don't know that, but at least on paper, Philadelphia is the option that presents the best and the easiest path to getting back to the Eastern Conference Finals and then the NBA Finals.
17: So I was thinking about LeBron. I'm coming off of a week of being in San Diego. I was taking, you know, some time to be with my dad, to be with family, all sorts of fun stuff. My dad is 0-for-3 in marriage. He is back with his first wife. He's 82 years old. He's been back with her for 23 years, I think.
8: Never forget your first love, Randy.
17: Well, that's just it. Like, I was kind of unplugged from sports, but the LeBron thing, especially being in Southern California, was everywhere. It remains everywhere. We had it in our show today on SportsCenter AM. And I was thinking about my dad because if you think about it, LeBron is now going through his third team divorce, right? Like, he's been with three teams. He's won titles with all three teams. So I believe the whole there's no ring to be chased here, that LeBron has been there, done that, won that. So then it's about where are you the most comfortable? And my dad, I think, was always meant to be with his first wife. They're a great match. And I thought about that with regard to LeBron. Going back to Cleveland makes too much sense for it not to be the outcome. I don't see him going back to Miami. I don't see him going back to his second wife, right? Like, I don't see him going to play with Giannis and Bam. I don't know that basketball-wise that works. The best basketball fit, or the basketball fit that I think would scratch his basketball nerd itch, is to go to Golden State and play with Steph. I think he's always wanted to. I think they buried the hatchet after 2016 and the Halloween party and the cookies and the thing where he had to step over Steph Curry's dead body just to enter the party. Like, I think they've squashed that. I think enough time has passed. But I think if you're going for comfort, which retirees do, okay, because that's what LeBron is. He is a very, very soon-to-be retiree. I think you go for comfort. And usually warm weather, but he's waving goodbye to that by leaving L.A. To me, it just screams Cleveland, man. The one, you know, ESPN.com has this article where, oh, here are the top six candidates to land LeBron, and here's what they could offer. And the Nuggets and the Timberwolves are on that list. I mean, more economically than anything else, but I think we can rule them out. I think it is a four-horse race. And to me, the comfort aspect of it, the familiarity and the coming home, points to Cleveland, man.
8: It may be a four-horse race, but in that case, I would say Olden State is picking up the rear.
17: Okay.
8: You know, it is it's Secretariat and Sham at the outset and everybody else behind them, so to speak, if you get the reference there, if you're not too... old or not too young, rather, to get that reference. But the point simply is, unless he's bringing somebody else to Cleveland with him, if the rumors are true about Draymond Green possibly joining him in Cleveland, that may up their ability a little bit more to have a path to the East. But, you know, Philadelphia to me still seems like the one that makes the most basketball sense. And that goes just beyond, look, because in reality, LeBron fits everywhere, right? Like, he's not a bad fit offensively in any scheme where he is. Put the ball in his hand and everybody figures it out.
17: Right.
8: And, you know, with Philadelphia, there's a clear spot for him to sit, you know, out on the wing at the four, whatever it may be. But I also think that, you know, in Philadelphia, the one thing that has, you know, held him back the last couple of years, particularly last year with Luka, was defense. Well, guess what? He doesn't have to expend any defensive energy in Philadelphia because everybody else is doing it for him. You know, if you go to Cleveland with James Harden and that crew, which was not great defensively last year, which got mauled by the Knicks because of lack of defense throughout the playoffs, LeBron expends an awful lot of energy on the defensive end in Cleveland that he doesn't have to do in Philadelphia. And if you're talking about a 41-year-old guy who's got to manage his minutes, manage his games, manage his season, the idea that you're with a whole younger crew of people who routinely play defense and have done so for years now in Philadelphia, especially under Nick Nurse as a head coach who prioritizes it, guess what? That's more legs LeBron has in the fourth quarter to help win games offensively.
17: Yeah, and, you know, Jay LeBron plays great defense. Maxey plays great defense.
8: Yep.
17: Embiid doesn't play enough. One thing that I thought LeBron got frustrated with in Los Angeles was the fact that he was the oldest guy on the team and he was the most available, largely the most durable, that Luka was missing time, obviously Austin Reeves as well. But it was also this, like, you're playing with like half a center. I mean, all due respect to DeAndre Ayton, I think the rumors, it was, and the rumors out of Los Angeles was, okay, yeah, LeBron wanted a center, but not any center, you know? And right. So I don't think it's a coincidence that some of the finalists, if you want to call them that, of the six, I mean, you got Denver with Jokic, you got Philadelphia with Embiid, you got 2 7-footers in Cleveland, although I think they might move one of them, either Jared Allen or Evan Mobley, to make room for LeBron, both basketball-wise and economically. Like, he wants a rim protector so he doesn't have to be that guy. Like, the guy who chased down Andre Iguodala 10 years ago, he's not walking through that door ever again. So, yeah, you're right. He wants a basketball fit that works, that saves his legs for the fourth quarter. But, you know, I also point to the fact that, you know, I believe if we're going to believe anybody, we believe Rich Paul. And for Rich to say he's not chasing the ring, but then to say that the focus is on, in part, competitiveness and having a chance to compete in late April and May, what do you, you know, if you're not chasing a ring, why do you care? You know, like, why do you care how competitive you are in April and May? No, this is a champion. Yes, he's not Joe Montana. He's not, you know, somebody who's just changing colors to prove he's still got it. Like, he's operating at a very high level. And I think probably Montana did in Kansas City too. But you know what? Like, I think a ring is absolutely in the equation for him. Maybe it's not the primary thing the last time around, the decision, 2010, heading for Miami because he didn't have one and he was going to a ready-made situation.
8: Well, look, if he goes back to Cleveland, obviously we know that there's an emotional fit there as well as a basketball fit. Kenny Atkinson, the Cavs head coach, who still analytically believes they beat the Knicks on SiriusXM radio, spoke about where they are, the Cavaliers and LeBron.
15: Listen, this is an you know, exciting time for us, right? Like, we're in the mix for you know, the greatest player of all time.
18: That guy.
15: Like, you know, yeah. my personal opinion. So it's exciting, right? Like, man, we're I think you're nervous, but you know, we understand how it is. You know, he's obviously has earned that right to take his time. Obviously, family plays a big part of it. But I know the state of Ohio, man. That there's something special there.
8: Well, I don't know if you want to read between the lines there, but you know, it seems, at least if you would like to part and parcel some of the words, he feels like he's coming back home.
19: Sounds like Michael Jordan's coming back.
17: It was, you know, you hear him go, that guy. Here's the thing. I don't know that LeBron, if he were picking a head coach, I don't think Kenny Atkinson would be in his top five. I think that's safe to say, and it's not for the analytic comment or anything that he may have said in the New York Knicks series or after the New York Knicks series.
8: It was a really bad comment, Randy.
17: Atkinson had a bad playoffs, man. It was a horrible comment, but he had a horrible playoffs.
8: You could say that stuff privately. You don't say it publicly.
17: You're absolutely right. The decision-making is fresh in my mind, and it's not to put an asterisk on the Knicks run by any means, but the decision-making of leaving James Harden out there to just get absolutely hunted over and over again by the Knicks. A lot of the problems were Harden-related, and Atkinson's blind faith in a withering asset, in a fading star. LeBron is fading by age, sure, but not by basketball intelligence. And I guess you could say the same about Harden. But I don't think Atkinson is the last page in the recruitment folder that the Cavaliers are trying to send out there to LeBron. Like, if going back to that, did you watch any of Entourage, or maybe it was Entourage,
8: of course,
17: the movie?
8: Yes.
17: I can't remember which one it was, but where where Vinny is agent shopping and makes Ari, like, basically audition, you know, pitch him and audition for him again, you know, re-recruit me. And Ari's pitch is just like everybody else's. It's a slideshow and it's basic and it shows Fortune 500 companies. And Vince is like, okay, cool, man, I'm out. Like, I was willing to give you a chance. You had the inside track, but you're just like everybody else. Atkinson is the last slide in that presentation, okay? Like,
18: right.
17: The Cavaliers almost have to go out of their way, I think, in recruiting LeBron to not emphasize their coaching, because that would be the weakest part of that portfolio, because Atkinson was out-coached so thoroughly, really in both series. They beat the Raptors in spite of Kenny Atkinson. So I think it's adorable that Atkinson is out here lauding the potential of his team to land LeBron, but it would be in spite of Atkinson and not because of him.
18: Yeah, no, I mean, look, I tend to agree that he might not be the most alluring, which, again, when you talk about the coaches that are available, and all, I mean, yes, Steve Kerr, playing for Steve Kerr is easy, right?
17: Yeah.
18: It doesn't seem like it's difficult at all in any size, way, shape, or form. Same thing with Spo. Obviously, he's played with Spo before, so he knows exactly what that feels like. But of every other team, Nick Nurse feels like the most, you know, especially since he has a championship in his pocket, the coach the most that LeBron would have the easiest time with at this point in time. And I think the other question here is, do we really believe what Rich Paul is saying when it comes to LeBron is or is not ring chasing? I mean, the term chasing doesn't necessarily need to apply. It doesn't. Chasing a ring is for somebody who's never gotten one. Does he want one more? The answer is yes. Of course he does.
17: Yeah.
18: And you, it's not that LeBron's legacy can be, you know, can be taken down a notch here. It can't. But win a title, be the first player ever to win a title in four different teams, that's an elevator. That's something that brings your status up. So I don't agree that he's not ring chasing. I think he's still trying to win. And I think LeBron truly believes wherever he goes, they have a great chance to win a ring. I don't necessarily believe that, but LeBron can. I mean, that's the reality of it.
17: That's the elevator, though. That, I mean, he is the elevator. And I think he's not out there to sell tickets and sign autographs and kiss babies. He wants to still win. I think the locker room, I think the chemistry, I think the idea of coming together for a common goal appeals to guys like that. I mean, dude, you're still out there playing baseball. You yourself are playing in a men's league because you like to win. You love the game still, and you like to win. And I think that's something that doesn't go away with age, even as, you know, ability, peak athleticism, at least for LeBron, not for you, does tend to fade a little bit with age.
18: Yeah, peak athleticism, still hanging on. 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Up next, we'll ask our guests about a timeline for LeBron and the action on the pitch. 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
3: 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I'm Mark Zeno. He's Randy Scott. 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See if our next guest can give us any insight on where LeBron will play. Let's welcome Frank Isola of PTI and Around the Horn fame, also Sirius XM NBA host. Frank, welcome. Rich Paul says LeBron isn't chasing a ring, but I would argue he's still in the market for one, and I feel like if he wants to get a ring in year one, the best place is for that Philadelphia. Other places are more for a retirement lap. What say you?
4: Yeah, I mean, I think the best chance would be either San Antonio or the Knicks. I think it'd be a lot more of a feeding frenzy if the Knicks hadn't won the championship, because even Rich Paul said, you know, the Knicks winning kind of takes him out of the equation for New York, because, you know, think about that. If the Knicks hadn't won, LeBron goes there, what is on his resume? He could have been the guy that ended what would have been a 54-year championship drought. I do think any team he goes to, you know, you think of the top contenders, Miami, Philadelphia, Cleveland. I think any of those teams in the East, if you add a player like LeBron James, he's going to make you a lot better, and he's going to make you a contender, which says a lot about him. The fact that he's 41 years old and he still has that much of an impact.
5: It was interesting to me, Frank, seeing Rich Paul's statement in part saying that it is about being competitive in April and May. And so my point would be, okay, what's the purpose in being competitive that late in the season if the goal is not to win a title? And I don't fault LeBron for winning a title, and I understand the distinction between ring chasing and just wanting to be part of a winning culture. But why would it be a bad thing for LeBron to want to go somewhere that's ready-made to win again?
4: Hey, Randy, I agree with you. And, you know, it's interesting. If you look at the first time he ever got to the finals with that Cleveland team, yeah, and that wasn't a great team by any stretch of imagination. The second-best teammate, was it Larry Hughes or was it Jonas Ilgauskas? This is how long ago
5: right. We're
4: talking. And that's always kind of like held against him when people talk about his record in the finals. That's a negative that he went to the finals with that team. So if he were to, say, join the Spurs or the Knicks and they win the championship, that would give him 5 rings, correct?
5: Yeah.
4: So I actually think him going to the finals with that first Cleveland team is more impressive, even though he has another ring. I don't think there's anything wrong with that. He should want to go to a really good team that has a chance to win. That's why I think if it's the Warriors, I kind of think it's a little bit more of a lifestyle thing. That doesn't mean that they can't win. But in the Western Conference, with that team, you have so many older players. It's not going to be easy. I just wonder if he wants to hang around with, you know, Steph Curry, Draymond Green. Guys are around his age. They could play golf together. They'll be in the locker room together, the team bus together. But any team that, you know, any of those teams that he's talking about in the East, I think that's all about kind of protecting his legacy because they don't want to make it sound like he's ring chasing. I don't know. Well, what's wrong with that? Any team that he goes to, he's going to help. And if the team that he's on wins a championship, you know he's going to have a big role. And at 41, it's different. It's not like when he first went to Miami, he was at Bosch and Dwayne Wade had won a championship before. I don't have a problem if he decides at the age of 41 to go ring chase. I think everyone would put it into perspective. It'd be treated a little bit different than any other title he's won. Mm-hmm. And again, times when he's lost, like that first year in Cleveland was impressive, and now all these years later, somehow held against him. I don't understand.
3: Frank Isola, Sirius XM NBA host, joining us here on ESPN Radio, the ESPN app. The other massive moves of the offseason here, Jaylen Brown, obviously in Philly, Giannis in Miami, Kawhi Leonard trade on hold. Is he going to go back to Toronto or not? We'll see what the NBA actually decides here once they finish the investigation. But of those trades, which one do you think will have the biggest impact?
4: I think it will be Jaylen Brown, and I think he's going to have a lot to prove, as will Giannis, because Giannis is, you know, really hasn't done much the last couple of years. In fact, the last 10 playoff games that he played in a Milwaukee uniform, they went 1-9. But the Brown one is so hard to figure out just from the standpoint of what Boston got back in there. Let's face it, too. For whatever reason, there wasn't a lot of interest in Jaylen Brown. And maybe that has something to do with, you know, he's got a contract extension coming up and maybe teams don't want to give him $70 million. But I give Philadelphia credit because, you know, they're able to get off Paul George's contract. The one albatross they have right now is Joel Embiid, who did well last year in that first round against Boston, you know, helping them win three road games, and they won, you know, a game seven on the road. But then against the Knicks, he played in three of those four games, and they lost all three as they were getting swept. So I still don't know what to make of Embiid. But any team with, you know, if you have Tyrese Maxey and you have Jaylen Brown, VJ has come, and if they were to get LeBron, that's legit. I just think that Jaylen Brown feels like he's going to want to prove something to a lot of people, even after he had, for me, a tremendous season with Boston.
5: Frank Isola, I want to get to one of your first loves as a member of the Maryland soccer team back in your day. I want to ask you about one half of the Final Four that's left in the World Cup. It's the second half, right? The one that we're going to see later in the week, Argentina taking on England. I'm wondering if you are having some trepidation, as I am, with the defending champs basically playing with their food, Messi and company. Do they still have enough magic left, or is it finally coming home and it's England's time?
4: You know, it's funny. I did compare, like, you know, if you go back to the 04 Olympics, and I covered that, and I was there when Argentina, the basketball team, led by Ginobili, beat the U.S., which we had a lot of young guys. But the one thing about those guys from Argentina, they're just such tough competitors. They're like pit bulls. And it's the same thing with this team. Now, Messi is, you know, the all-time great player and a finesse player, but they got some guys that are just vicious on that team in a good way. And they got a lot of fight to them. I mean, they were down 2-0 to Egypt, and they scored the three goals in 12 minutes. They were able to escape. But to your point, I kind of feel like they're hanging on by a thread. And England having that great win in Mexico City, that's the best win of the tournament thus far. It was a knockout game. They had to go into Mexico City in the high altitude, and the fact that Mexico had been playing really well, and England just seems to be on a roll. And they caught a couple of breaks. I'm sure you guys have talked about the ball hitting the cable wire against Norway. I don't know how they don't call that goal back.
5: Seriously.
4: So England just seems to have something good going for them. The problem is on the other side of the bracket, you got the two best teams in the tournament. So whoever wins Argentina, England is going to have to, their toughest game is going to come in the final.
3: When you, Randy, when you asked Frank about his first love, I thought you meant chicken parm, because that's where my head went immediately. But Frank,
4: mine is eggplant parm.
3: Oh, okay. And listen, very, very well done as well. France and Spain. Everyone believes, you know, France to be the best team in this tournament, and they have been the entire time. Spain's probably number two, but chasing. I actually like Spain here. I think that, you know, they could pull off the upset here. How do you break down this match between the two powerhouses?
4: I mean, you know, the one thing about France, they have so much talent. Like, the guys that they bring off the bench, the guys that don't even play would be stars for other countries. You know, France really hasn't been tested yet. I did go to the game against Paraguay. Paraguay just sat back and was hoping to get to penalty kicks. Morocco was not going to have any chance to beat them. So they've been, I think they've been the most dominant team, even though Spain finally gave up a goal the other day against Belgium. Spain is so good at keeping the ball, which is important against a team like France, because if they don't have it, they're not going to be able to score. I just have a feeling France is going to find a way to win. It's going to take like a big-time effort, and that could obviously be a game that ends up going to 120 minutes if it's tied at the end of regulation. But they're just so good. And Mbappe, and it's weird, Mbappe plays much better for his national team than he does for his club team. Now, he was at Paris Saint-Germain. He had Neymar and Lionel Messi on the team, and they didn't win the Champions League. And since he's been at Real Madrid, you know, they haven't won. It just works for him for whatever reason when he plays for his national team. He's been incredible in the tournament. I'm going to be rooting for Spain. I just find it hard to believe that France is going to lose. They're just too good.
3: He is Frank Isola, SiriusXM NBA host and World Cup aficionado. Frank, thanks for the time this morning. We appreciate it.
4: Thanks, guys. Keep up the good work.
3: All right. World Cup continues as France takes on Spain tomorrow, 3 o'clock Eastern in Texas. 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Oh, it's that time of year, Randy Scott. We are list abound. We have our ESPN Rank'em series.
5: Let's go.
3: And ESPN has put out their column of execs, coaches, and scouts ranking the top NFL quarterbacks for 2026. Well, isn't that special? Before we get started here, I'll wait.
5: No, take your victory lap.
3: I want to take the victory lap first, but maybe I'll save the calling out the names of people who excoriated me years ago for telling everybody then that Josh Allen was the best quarterback in the league. Now you've all come around to Zeno's side. Now I'm not so crazy, am I? Now it's not so hot takey, is it? No. What you're not doing is giving me credit for being right first, okay? That's the problem. That's why I'm upset.
6: I'm not trying to rain on your victory parade here, okay? I'm not. It feels like why would people argue it? Why would people, like, objectively put Patrick Mahomes after the last, not just last season, two seasons? Okay, this is not an injury reflection. This is like a yards per completion, yards per attempt, like, assessment here. Like, why would he be number
3: touchdown
6: one?
3: Touchdown to interception yes. ratio, all of it, quarterback rating, yeah. all of it. I mean, there is a reason why he's no longer number one, and Josh is. And so here are the top 10 real quick of quarterbacks that are ranked, again, by executives, coaches, and scouts. Caleb Williams of the Bears at 10. Last year he was unranked. Jared Goff of the Lions, last year he was number 9. It's where he is again. Drake May of the Patriots, last year unranked. He's in at 8. Justin Herbert at number 7, also number 7 last year. Dak Prescott, last year unranked, now all the way up to number 6. Lamar Jackson, last year at 4, this year at 5. Joe Burrow, last year at 3, this year at 4. Matt Stafford, last year at 6. The MVP moves all the way up to number 3. Patrick Mahomes, last year at number 1. He's number 2. And then, last year, number 2, Josh Allen is now number 1.
6: I respect the list very much. I was surprised to see Drake May so definitively upon it. Like, I know he was the MVP runner-up, but this also feels like a projection and not just a current state of, you know, play and ability and where people are right now. I think Matthew Stafford will continue to operate at a top five level. I don't know that we're going to see that from Drake May. I think the schedule is so stacked against them because guess what? You're finally playing a first place schedule. Last season, the schedule wasn't only a last place team schedule. It was also full of injury, like, I don't want to say concern. No, it wasn't concerns. It was injury, like, loopholes. Like, the Patriots absolutely were fortunate with breaks that went their way. I'm not saying they were lucky. I'm not. I'm also not saying that they're definitively going back to the AFC Championship game this year. If anything, I think they're really going to fight for a playoff spot this year, and I think we're going to see Drake May's play take a step back as a result of that elevated level of competition. So for me, looking at it, the number 8 spot this time around next year, very much up for grabs.
3: Yeah, look, again, and for the record, you know, my quarterback ranking list top 5 was Burrow, Stafford, May, Jackson, Allen. But again, I based that list off of production for 2026 and play and production in 2026, not anything of the past. And look, I think Drake May still, with better weapons, will be very effective. I do agree with you. It's going to be harder for him to be effective because guess what? Everybody around the league now has 17-plus games of Drake May, and they all know what he is and what he's about and everything like that. So from that standpoint, I think it's not going to be anywhere near as easy for him. But I will add this much, too. I think when you look at the rest of this list, Dak Prescott being there doesn't surprise me. He was right on the outside for me as well. Justin Herbert's going to be an interesting case study because if you watched Jim Harbaugh over the years when he's taken over a program, how he has brought the offense along in year one, year two, year three, to what they are, it's always been progressive. It's always been very run-heavy the first year. You know, keep the quarterback, keep the team out of trouble, don't turn the ball over, live to punt for another day. And then it starts to slowly open up. You bring in Mike McDaniels now, who, you know, still offensively can call plays and has a pretty good system. I wonder how the marrying of those two minds are going to

0: and putting it in my ranking, at least looking at production, what do you think Kenneth Walker is there for? To save Patrick Mahomes from throwing 40 times a game. To save him from having to drop back all that much and put himself in harm's way. Right. Kenneth Walker is there to stabilize the offense and hand the ball off. That's great. You or I could do that. You don't need Patrick Mahomes to do that. So, yes, I think his numbers will slowly take a hit this year, not only coming off the injury, but they'll run the ball a lot more.
1: They will. They will. I you mentioning the supporting cast and it being subpar for a couple of seasons now. It's funny because it wasn't long ago that he won his third Super Bowl and he threw touchdown. I mean, we're talking about touchdown passes to Mecole Hardman. You know, like these are not
0: household names.
1: Yeah, Travis Kelce is for sure, and he certainly benefited from Mahomes, but the same could be said in reverse because Kelce was a bona fide star before Mahomes got that starting gig, and everyone's aging. Everyone, in Mahomes himself, but certainly Kelce. And so I think Walker's going to be a massive part of the offense. So I could see the numbers for Mahomes, maybe the touchdown interception ratio being better, but also you never want to have the guy fresh off of the injury. You want to have him the year after. So if he's even available in week one, after tearing his ACL in December, who knows what version of him we're going to get. All the more reason to protect him, all the more reason for Kenneth Walker to be the one to take it. Where I want to look also is the honorable mentions and those who weren't even in that group, because there's talent there. And for me, I have a hard time leaving Sam Darnold out of the top 10. I would have put Sam Darnold in there ahead of Caleb Williams.
0: Yeah, I would agree. I think that's fair.
1: Yeah.
0: Some of that is the postseason run and winning the Super Bowl. Like, if they get knocked out in the second round of the playoffs, are we having this conversation? Probably not.
1: Well, yeah, but that's kind of what the Bears did. So why does one benefit from a shorter playoff run than the other?
0: I personally think Caleb Williams probably gets a little too much love for not having a lot of production or concrete data points to back up where he is. I think there's an overvaluing of him as the number one overall draft pick.
1: Yeah.
0: There's probably a little bit of overvaluing of Ben Johnson as well. Granted, he was great. The two of them were great together in year one. Certainly made a difference. But my God, let's actually put some factual. The amount of luck the Bears had in winning games, the amount of gifts that they got from bad teams, the Giants, the Bengals last year, the Raiders, these were gifts given back to them in wins that they would not have gotten had they played anything resembling a competent team.
1: Okay.
0: So let's not rush. I mean, the Bears are candidate number one for regression this year. Step backwards.
1: I think the Patriots are.
0: Both of them are, because they both won a ton of close games last year that won't repeat itself this year.
1: I think everything you just said about like you said, getting lucky, having breaks, the schedule broke, getting gifts. I mean, the Raiders beat the Patriots last year, but I think the Patriots fit that mold. And then what you said about getting a lot of love, getting a lot of hype without necessarily having the data points to back it up, that's Justin Herbert as well. So I do allow for the human element in this to identify talent and know that maybe somebody's held back by their system. Maybe someone's held back by their personnel. There is an element of viewing these quarterbacks in a vacuum that has to go into this, because there are guys who are held back by everything, by scheme, by coaching staff, all of it. And that's, I think, why Herbert gets the bump. I think it's why Caleb Williams gets the bump. But I truly believe Sam Darnold has proven now in both Minnesota and Seattle that he can win in different systems. It took him longer to get there, but same with the guy at the top of the list. Josh Allen used to be a turnover machine. Guys can grow into these positions.
0: To your point about the honorable mentions, in a vacuum could help or hurt you, because a guy like Brock Purdy in a vacuum, nobody's putting anywhere near this list.
1: Yeah.
0: But because he is in San Francisco with Kyle Shanahan, it's a much more viable option. But the other honorable mentions, Sam Darnold, Jaden Daniels, Jordan Love, Brock Purdy, Baker Mayfield, Trevor Lawrence, Jalen Hurts. Listen, I probably, would have Jalen Hurts in my top 10, probably at 9 or 10, and Baker Mayfield as well. I mean, at this point, you can't deny Baker's production. The guy just flat out produces. I mean, I don't think when it comes to, again, under my scale of looking at production going into 2026, it's one of those things where it's like he's still going to produce and put up numbers.
1: He is. It's going to be interesting seeing him without Mike Evans. I think that's why maybe Brock Purdy gets a bump, although why do you put a guy with soft tissue injury history next to that substation out in San Francisco? I don't know how that's going to work out. We'll see. Or San Clemente or whatever. Whatever. Where do they? I forget where they play. But
0: Santa Clara.
1: Thank you. But I just went full Californian on you. I was like, I'll go down to San Clemente. I'll say.

0: 5, and I almost got sideswiped getting on 52. That happened when I was in San Diego. But like, you're right. The system, I think, certainly helps. And if what this is about is production, then Baker Mayfield, it is a put up or shut up year. The same for Drake May. Like, okay, you didn't have a great receiving core last year. Here's AJ Brown. There are no excuses. You know, Jalen Hurts, you had a bad year, maybe because of your relationship with AJ Brown. Now he's gone. There are no excuses. Like, there are prove it years here. You have Lamar Jackson at 5, and there's a quote from a scout or a league exec who says this is essentially a contract year for him. Like, there are some guys who are truly in prove it mode this season, and it's just very interesting to see where they fall.
1: We want to hear from you, 888-SAY-ESPN, 888-729-3776. What do you make of the top 10 QB list? What would you change? Who should be on? Who should be off? Your call's coming up next. It's ESPN Radio and the ESPN app.
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0: The NFL's, or ESPN's rather, top 10 quarterback list is out. Executives, coaches, scouts rank the top 10 quarterbacks in the NFL. It's ESPN Radio, the ESPN app, Sirius XM, Channel 80. I'm Mark Zeno. He's Randy Scott. We're presented by Progressive Insurance, 888-SAY-ESPN, 888-729-3776. The phone number, we want to hear from you guys. But before we do, Randy, I just would like to point out, I was a wee lad several years ago. I was in my infancy here at ESPN, barely even a year with the company, and asked to put together a quarterback rank 'em list, top five quarterbacks in the NFL. And 3 years ago, I had Josh Allen at the top of that list. And to my chagrin, many of, at the time, people I thought I would consider colleagues, clearly not, had excoriated me publicly. They had ridiculed me. They had mocked me. They had called me names, things you shouldn't say to children. They said out loud about me. Yes, I'm talking to you, Jeff Darlington, you, Harry Douglas, you, Amber Wilson, you, James Steele. Yes, I'm calling you all out publicly. Now, you all have come over to my side. We have all seen the light, something I said 3 years ago. And I clearly am just not getting enough credit for being the first one there, and it's really starting to bother me.
1: So 3 years ago, you said what? Like, 3 years ago, the ranking was Josh Allen 1 and
0: Patrick Mahomes 2.
1: Okay, and people were that upset that Mahomes was not number one with a bullet.
0: You would have thought I called their children ugly. You would have thought I've insulted their dog. You would have thought I said something about their mother's weight. All of those things did not happen, okay? All I did was merely say that Josh Allen is a better quarterback than Patrick Mahomes. Yeah, nobody believed me then. And what's happened since that list came out? Patrick Mahomes, decline, decline, decline. Josh Allen, rise, rise, rise. Thank you very much.
1: Yeah. I mean, so what did Darlington say? Because he's a saucy little minx.
0: Oh, yeah.
1: I love him.
0: He had a couple of choice words. We'd have to go back and find the exact audio, but I remember he might have been the harshest of critics.
1: Okay. I believe
0: it was one of the dumbest things I've ever heard.
1: Wow. Okay. And Amber Wilson's a spark plug in profane. So what did she say? Do you remember?
0: Let me think. She, crazy, idiotic were words that may have been used.
1: Okay.
0: Harry Douglas called me a fool.
1: Okay.
0: Listen, all these people had not so nice things to say about me.
2: Well, hold on, Zeno, because you said decline, decline, decline for Patrick Mahomes and rise, rise, rise for Josh Allen.
1: Correct.
2: If I remember, in that 3 year span since you made that comment, January 21, 2024, Patrick Mahomes beat Josh Allen in the AFC divisional round. January 26, 2025. Patrick Mahomes beat Josh Allen in the AFC Championship game.
0: Thank you, officials. Thank you very much. Thank you for not calling that first down. Yes, very, very much so. Yeah.
1: I think we know that wins should not be quarterback stats.
0: Right. We're also not talking about playoffs. We're not talking, again, we are talking about the play at the position of quarterback. If we're judging playoff wins here.
2: Wait, we're not talking about playoffs at all?
1: I feel like playoffs should be important.
2: So when Josh Allen couldn't lead the Bills down the field against the Broncos in the AFC Championship game last year, we weren't talking about
0: playoffs. It was the divisional playoffs.
1: It was the divisional,
2: whatever.
0: Look, he had a bad game. Turned the ball over, four times in that game?
2: Yeah, I mean, quarterbacks their bad games in the biggest moments.
0: And, of course, the reception that wasn't that every other time we've ever seen that play happen, it was a reception.
1: A reception, that's true.
0: Okay, so, you know, but again, the non-pass interference call in the end zone. But again, we're not going to
2: parse
0: the words here.
1: Yeah, there's a lot that we're not talking about. I'm glad.
0: I'm just telling you all, okay? The fact that this list has come out is validation for me. You were all wrong. I was right. I'm not crazy. And I'm going to continue to take my victory lap like a 5-year-old. How's that sound? Okay. There you go.
1: Yeah. No, that's important. That's important. Okay. All right. Josh Allen has won an MVP, I believe, since you made that declaration. Mm-hmm. Is that true?
0: That is correct.
1: I think that's the trump card. I think that's the one. You know, should I do a Trump impression now?
2: No, I was wondering.
1: I'm not going to.
2: You can't say should I and then not do it.
1: Well, I'm just like, that's the Josh Allen.
0: It's great.
1: Many people are saying Josh Allen is better than Patrick Mahomes. It's more Regis Philbin. That was more Regis Philbin. They're very close cousins.
0: All right, 888-SAY-ESPN, 888-729-3776. Ricardo is in Raleigh. Ricardo, you're on ESPN Radio. Good morning.
3: What's going on, fellas? Boy, you dropped a little bomb on me right there, man. Because I thought playoffs was included with this, but you kind of like proving my point now. For one, the biggest thing on this list, man, is Lamar Jackson at 5. And for some reason, ESPN, they love Joe Burrow. And of course, they love Josh Allen, and they love Hubert. Now, with Burrow, okay, what has Burrow really done, bro? He's only beaten Mahomes, and you don't get trophies for that. And now, last time I checked, that was a while back. He hasn't been to the playoffs in the last, 3 years.
2: Mm-hmm.
3: He don't even know if he wants to play football. And he's throwing to probably the top two or top three receiving core in the league. And he's never won a division. He doesn't have no hardware, no all pro, but somehow I guess we just look over winning when it comes
0: to
3: football.
0: No, we don't. Look, he's made a Super Bowl, and you know what he's done? He's overcome the worst coach in football in Zach Taylor and continually won games because they would win two games without Joe Burrow every single year. He's the only reason they're relevant. That's it.
4: Yeah, he is. He does benefit from, the point about having the best wide receiver core. That's an interesting one. We got to talk more about that.
0: All right, we're going to have more on the QB list coming up next. Plus, the WNBA continues to get in their own way. We'll explain it next. 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

0: Well, LeBron James and football. Sooner or later, one of those things has to happen. It's ESPN Radio, the ESPN app, Sirius XM, Channel 80. I'm Mark Zeno. He's Randy Scott. 888-SAY-ESPN, 888-729-3776. We're going to continue the conversation of top 10 quarterback list here, of which Josh Allen is at the top. Thank you very much. My victory lap continues all alone by myself with no one noticing. Speaking of victory laps, well, I don't know if you can consider an animal taking a victory lap, but the internet yesterday was overflowing with videos of a bison at Yellowstone National Park chucking an old man 8 to 10 feet in the air. Now, the man had been taking photos. If you haven't seen, I don't know if you haven't seen this, you've been under a rock for the last 24 hours, but the man was taking photos with his grandson about 100 yards away from the resting bison.
1: Yeah.
0: By the way, the grandson was wearing a Miami Dolphins jersey, just for note. The video was captured by photographer Mike McLeod, who shows the agitated animal standing up, sprints across the street, through a patch of trees, chases them around the trees twice, and then chucks the guy 8 feet in the air. He was hospitalized after the encounter. He's okay. He survived. And McLeod and other bison has helped chase the bison away, which can weigh up to a ton and run much faster than humans. I will say this much about it. One thing I did notice, that bison probably has one hell of a three-cone drill. he moved quickly around those trees back and forth and in multiple directions. I only had one question. If you watch the video, the man, so if you're looking at a row of trees, right, the bison starts on the right, goes all the way around to the left. The man is on the far right. The bison is tangling with a tree. The old man stayed in the same spot. Run, dude. Like, run. He stood there.
1: I think he was trying to keep a barrier between, you know, some sort of obstacle between himself and the bison. That's the only thing I can think of. And I actually, if there is a true failure in this video, it's not the old man. It's the kid. The kid sets him up for failure from the jump. The kid's wearing the bright uniform, first of all. It's either a Jalen Waddle turquoise Miami Dolphins jersey, or it's an old, like, Ryan Fitzpatrick jersey. It's a number 14.
0: Is it Quinn Ewers?
1: And maybe it's Quinn Ewers. Yeah, maybe. But, like, this kid has such bad situational awareness. The bison goes from right to left around the trees because the kid is so slow to realize what's happening and is hanging out near the right side of the tree line. So the bison makes one lap. The old prospector, because that's what he looks like.
0: He's got a ZZ Top beard.
1: He's got a long beard. He's wearing bright, like, black suspenders. Like, they stand out against his gray T-shirt. He looks like, you know, Gus Chiggins from that Saturday Night Live.
0: Like Uncle Jesse from Dukes of Hazzard.
1: I was going to say, like, I'd be worried about coyotes if I were you. Like, that's what he looks like. And he's got a potbelly stove up front. Like, he's just not equipped to run. And he's doing a great job, but the bison deked him. The bison made the prospector think this was going to go right to left and then switched to going left to right, gave him a chance to run away by tangling with a tree, and the guy kept a barrier between him and the bison, and then the bison, the closing speed, man, and just tossed him, just ring-tossed him like 15 feet in the air. He legitimately could have broken his back, could have broken his neck, but apparently was making jokes while he was getting medical attention, you know, and instead it's a only, air quotes, you know, broken limbs and not something worse.
0: You think he's no longer a Bills fan now?
1: See, that bison circled the wagons. I will also say that could have been any one of us, because there are people who are like, whoa, it's a wild animal, and what'd you expect? I don't think you expect a wild animal to hunt you from, like, 100 feet away.
0: Yeah, it's there not was like plenty he was of tempting distance. The animal. There was plenty of correct.
1: Exactly.
0: They were way across the street. The bison got up, and you're thinking, okay, it's standing up. You have no idea that it's going to turn and do a full-on sprint across the street right at you. Like, they did everything possible to evade. As General Akbar said in Return of the Jedi, take evasive action. They did that. Okay, they 100%.
1: Yeah,
0: right. You got
1: tried to.
0: You got my reference there.
1: I got the reference. I'm not as dyed in the blood as you are.
0: I'm not a Star Wars fan either. But you know, Jedi is the best one. It's better than Empire. people scoff at that notion. But anyway, so yeah, they did everything they could to get out of the way. But it was a video that was circulating around the internet.
1: Have you ever had a wildlife encounter? Hopefully not like that.
0: No, because I am at the stage of life where I just evaluate risk for a living. I'm kind of like Ben Stiller in Along Came Polly.
1: Yeah,
0: we don't need risk. Let's mitigate risk wherever we go. I'm all about preventable things, preventable tragedies from happening. I don't take risks. I don't need to at this stage of life. It's not worth it.
1: I think you've been through enough perilous, moments in your career and in your life and in your previous career. You know what I mean?
0: It's funny because I thought, it was weird when I got back from my first deployment. I always thought it'd be a hell of a time to die over something stupid now. You survived all this crap. Is this a bad way to die on like a bike or something like that? It doesn't feel right.
1: But you and I know that. So I got one of my best friends from high school, did two tours overseas, 03 to 09. And he came back and got a motorcycle, as so many of those guys do, right? Because you've been abroad. I'm making it sound like a vacation. You've been deployed. Now that direct deposit hits while you're gone. So these guys come back and it's not nearly what it should be. No one's getting rich doing this, but he's over there with the Marines and he comes back to something with a comma in it in his bank account, and Uncle Sam's covering the meals and covering the housing and whatever it is. And he's like, okay, cool. I'm going to buy a motorcycle. And guys do that. They come back, they buy bikes, they buy fast cars, whatever. And unfortunately it does happen. It does happen where these guys have been through hell and they've survived and they come back and some fluke accident, does happen. So I applaud you for mitigating the risk. I was about as close as this guy was to a moose once, and that was terrifying. I was 12 years old. I was at Jackson Hole, and I was just walking from it was a lot. It wasn't a hotel, but it also wasn't camping, but it was at Grand Teton National Park. And I'm coming outside, all 12 years old of me, to go to the minivan. We were driving cross country as a family, and I was going to get my boombox. I had to listen to Green Day, had to have that Dookie album. And so I'm walking across just full speed, kicking rocks to the gravel parking lot. And my mom from behind me is like, Randy. And I'm like, yeah, mom. And turn, because you couldn't just say, yeah, that was against the rules of my house. You had to be like in a dress. So I turn, yeah, mom. And she's like, like motioning her hands down for me to be quiet. Like you would try to quiet the crowd if you're a home quarterback and you're in the red zone. And she gestures and I turn and, yeah, like 20 yards away at a dumpster is a mama moose with a baby underneath her, like a parking garage. And she swung her coat rack of antlers and turned toward me like, what are you doing here? And I was like, huh. And luckily I had 10 feet to get back to the room. Like I hadn't made it very far, but I booked it and closed that door. And that door wouldn't have helped me either. If she really wanted to get to me, she would have knocked that door down, no problem. But those things are massive. And
0: did you check your drawers afterwards?
1: I needed a fresh pair of Fruit of the Looms after that. But those are the ones too. Like guys, people get so close to these animals that all they have to do is step on you and you're done.
0: No, yeah. Again, I don't. I've learned nature is smarter and stronger than me. I try not to get involved there. 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All right, let's get back to our quarterback list here again. ESPN put together a list of execs, coaches, scouts. Top five list, of which Josh Allen sits at number one, Patrick Mahomes at number two, Matt Stafford number three, Joe Burrow number four, and Lamar Jackson number five. 888-SAY-ESPN. And let's go to Abe in Alabama. Abe, good morning. You're on ESPN Radio.
2: Good morning, guys. How are you?
0: Good. How are you?
2: I heard about the list this morning from Unfortunate Mike, and I'm confused on Justin Herbert being on the list. He doesn't make any sense to me. He has nowhere come anywhere close to winning a playoff game. Maybe he's won one or two. I can't remember. But he hardly has ever done anything. He's always injured. He can't get anything right now. So what makes him be able to be in the top 10 of quarterbacks, whether it's this past season or career otherwise?
0: Well, the first argument is he has had to overcome really bad coaching throughout his entire career prior to Jim Harbaugh.
1: Fair.
0: It was Brandon Staley, and who was before that? It was Anthony, the guy from Denver.
1: Anthony Lynn.
0: Anthony Lynn, thank you. Two really bad coaches, in which he had to throw for 5,000 yards and 40 touchdowns every year just to keep his team competitive. I also think there is a certain level of, if you talk pure talent and skill set, Herbert's one of the top two or three quarterbacks in the league. Just from a pure talent perspective.
1: Yes.
0: Right? Like, you know, much similar to when Aaron Rodgers was the most talented quarterback at his peak for a 5 to 7 year stretch. Nobody could do with a football what Aaron Rodgers could do. It's similar to that with Justin Herbert. He's a more talented quarterback than Patrick Mahomes. Patrick Mahomes plays the position better, but when you talk about pure talent, speed, arm strength, footwork, you know, all those things, Herbert's top two or three in the league.
1: That's a fact. The arm talent is, it's funny that you invoke Aaron Rodgers because, like, that's the arm talent that he has. He has the strength. He has the creativity. He has the ability. A lot of the things that, and the mobility, to be honest, a lot of the things that, ironically or coincidentally enough, we ascribe to Patrick Mahomes in the same division, Justin Herbert has as well, and hasn't had the same injury history that Mahomes has had and hasn't had the same physical drop-off. That's what would alarm me as a Chiefs fan, is there's been a physical drop-off even when Mahomes has been healthy, and that would concern me. Now, maybe this recovery time coming off of the ACL will right some of that because he's too young to have lost this much off of his, you know, proverbial fastball, but Herbert still has it. And that was the hope, and that remains the hope with Jim Harbaugh, that eventually coach and quarterback acclimate themselves to each other to where Herbert can be, you know, unlocked. Because you're right, he did have to overcome Lynn, did have to overcome Staley. Staley, there were glimpses. Staley was a little bit more willing to air the ball down the field. Harbaugh's more judicious with that. We just haven't seen the you know, spike in efficiency yet for Herbert, but people think it's coming this year.
0: 888 ESPN. Charger Josh is in South Dakota. Why do we call you Charger Josh?
1: I think we're about to find out.
3: Well, that's my moniker. I'm a 10-year listener to ESPN Radio. I've been on every ESPN Radio show. I love you guys. It makes my day. I sit in my car. It keeps me calm. But I got to take a front to this guy, man. Hey, lay off the Charger fans, all right? I've been a lifelong Charger fan since my brother chose the Broncos back when the Seahawks were in our division, and I, 5 years old, okay, a little after the merger, when they're the L.A. Chargers, went to San Diego. I'm San Diego true and through, but lay off us, bro. Man, we've had great quarterbacks. We had Johnny Unitas, Dan Fouts. We had
1: Stan the Man. Drew Brees.
3: Yep. My favorite, Doug Flutie, of course.
0: Yes.
3: And then we had Ryan Leaf, which was, okay, lay off him. He's a Montana boy. That's where I was born from. But just, okay, get rid of that one. Okay, and then Michael Vick we didn't take, but we got Drew Brees and LaDainian Tomlinson in the draft because we traded. We could have had Elway. We could have that. Everybody lay off the Chargers, man, because we're coming back.
1: I love this game.
3: Yeah, brother. Lay off my Chargers.
1: I went to Zeno real quick. Let me identify, because I just got back from San Diego. I just spent a week out there. My dad's out there. I love it. I miss the Chargers. I still slip up and call them the San Diego Chargers. I got to go to a game at the Murph when it was Humphreys against, was it Harbaugh maybe with the Colts? I think it was. Like, it's special. However, all of the quarterbacks he just named, none of them were surefire Hall of Famers. None of them. Unitas was because he played somewhere else. And coaching-wise, it just hasn't lined up. You go back to, like, Bobby Ross, and then you got Marty Schottenheimer at 14 games.
0: Don
1: still gets
0: Coryell.
1: Fired. Yes, exactly. Like, was he the air raid or air attack or whatever it was? Yeah, like, it's been a lot of fun. It just hasn't always, the marriage hasn't always worked.
0: He left Rivers off the list for crying out loud.
1: He left Rivers off the list. Yes, he did.
0: I mean, I don't understand how you ever whatever. Anyway, thank you, Charger. Charger Josh.
4: Charger Josh. Yeah.
1: Charger Josh is one of the main Chargers.
0: Apparently, we've made history on today's show, according to Jordan in Texas, because it is the first time ever he agrees with me. Jordan, you're on ESPN Radio.
5: What's up, Zinni? First up, time ever, baby. Hey, I agree with your list. Josh Allen is the number one quarterback. He is garbage, trash can, dumpster fire wide receivers, and he still finds a way always to make it to the playoffs and then the AFC Championship. I love it. Randy Scott, what's up, baby? I'm almost to Bucky's in Roy City, taking my daughter to Dallas. I'm fixing to be the biggest PSG fan in the world. Go in, Bobby. We're at the World Cup, baby.
1: Let's
5: love
1: go.
5: You,
4: he's going to the game?
1: He's going to the game. This guy lives such an amazing life. Didn't he just go to Disney World?
4: Yeah.
1: Incredible.
4: Guy, man.
1: Well done,
0: you
1: Josh.
0: Think Jordan's like just like independently golfing and screwing with all of us. He's got like oil money and he's sitting at home.
1: That's
0: like,
1: maybe what it. There's money in farming,
0: he's,
1: man.
0: He's Billy Bob Thornton and Landman. I mean, what are we doing?
1: Yeah, I think that's probably Jordan gets after it, dude. There was something else that we're missing. He went to Disney World, then he lost. What was it?
6: Well, like it was like his five kids.
1: Yeah, but he did he go somewhere else?
6: I think I may
0: five kids at Disney World is easily $20K.
6: I may remember
7: that's what he said. It was quite expensive.
1: It was expensive.
6: But I think didn't he say also? I might be making this up, but didn't he say he bet on something to get it all back and
1: yes,
6: he lost more?
1: And he lost more. What was it though?
6: I don't know.
1: NBA. It was
6: hey, Jordan,
1: NBA.
6: You're still there? What was it?
5: Oh, I'm still here. Yeah, it was the Spurs. They let me down.
1: It was the Spurs. That's right.
6: Thank you, Jordan. Have a great day, bud.
5: Remember, Bubba was supposed to be my financial advisor. Sorry.
1: Yes, yes.
0: The fact that he was still on hold is priceless.
1: That's perfect. Anytime Jordan logs into a betting app, Bubba plays the game show music to wrap him up.
0: Oh, really? Like,
1: that's how you're his financial advisor. That's what it is.
0: Oh, man. Now I'm all thinking about is the Price is Right showdown, whatever it is at the end of the show.
1: Yeah, anyway. Showcase showdown.
0: All right, we're staying in the NFL. Up next, I'm going to rank the top five breakout candidates. Stay tuned. It has something to do with quarterbacks. That's next. 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
12: 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Mm-hmm. And that will open the beginning of September. 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For the availability of outpatient psychiatry, we now have a total of four providers, two nurse practitioners, and two physicians in our outpatient clinic, and then two counselors as well. So we've, over the last year, essentially doubled our outpatient services in Urbana.
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5: 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I love this move to the Kansas City Chiefs.
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7: All righty, we continue on with the NFL Rank'em series here on ESPN Radio, the ESPN app, Sirius XM, Channel 80, Mark Zitto, Randy Scott with you, presented by Progressive Insurance. Randy, this list was fun to put together. This is one of these lists where I don't know if a lot of us are going to have similar players because of the criteria that we define for breakout seasons. However, a lot of these names you might know. Some of these names you won't know, but you will know. Nonetheless, here are my five top candidates. Let's get it started.
0: Number five.
7: Bashal Tuten from the Jacksonville Jaguars. If you don't know who he is, you're going to find out real quick. He had a modest rookie year last year in a reserve role at running back behind Travis Etienne. Only had 83 carries, 307 yards, five touchdowns. But it's going to be year number two in the same system under Liam Cohen. Where is Travis Etienne this year, in case you weren't paying attention? Oh, he plays for the Saints now. So this is a lead role for Bashal Tuten here in Liam Cohen's offense. This is an offense last year that ranked just outside the top 10 in yards per game, sixth in points per game. Etienne last year had over 1,400 total yards in 2025. That would be a huge breakout, going from 300 rushing yards to 1,400 in year two as the lead workhorse back. The only other guy they brought in the backfield, by the way, in Jacksonville was Chris Rodriguez, who spent a lot of time last year hurt. So this is a candidate here in an offense that I really like this year to be able to put up some big numbers.
8: He really flashed. He knows for the goal line. He was a guy who took as somebody who had Etienne on a fantasy team or five, he was somebody who took away a lot of goal line looks. Liam Cohen really trusts him down in Duval. And that's also, he's also showed some chops out of the backfield as a receiving option. That's, I don't know. I don't want to be in a fantasy league with any of you guys if he's on your radar.
7: All right, next.
0: Number four.
7: We'll go to the defensive side of the ball, so fantasy nerds won't get too excited here, but pay attention to Brandon Dorlus in Atlanta, the defensive lineman. He's a D-tackle, D-end tweener. His rookie year with the Falcons, wasn't great. They had Jimmy Lake there as the defensive coordinator, didn't really get a lot of run, was injured a little bit, didn't play a lot. Last year, the Falcons bring back Jeff Ulbrich. They used to be the defense coordinator there, or the linebackers coach there was the D coordinator with the Jets, remember, took over as interim head coach. Back in Atlanta last year, greatly improved the defense. Dorlus jumps up to 8.5 sacks, 6.5 of those, which came in the back half of the season. You remember, Dorlus at Oregon was a true tweener, can play both, but he's in the second year in the Jeff Ulbrich system. He's going to be a lot more versatile. The Falcons moved on from Ruka Rohiro, who's now in Jacksonville, by the way. Bigger role for Dorlus, same year in the system in the offense, in a division, by the way, which isn't loaded with high-level quarterback play. They are going to be able to have a big year defensively with Dorlus getting after the quarterback. Expect double-digit sacks out of him in year three.
8: Double-digit sacks is a call, man. And you're right, the quarterback play is, I mean, you got to worry about Baker Mayfield, but Baker will also sort of pat the ball, like kind of wait and survey the field himself into a couple of sacks. You know what I mean? And obviously, Bryce Young is an issue, and Tyler Shuck is young, although old and young, you know, and old but inexperienced, older. So, yeah, I could say if you believe in him and your boots on the ground there in Atlanta, that's somebody we got to circle.
7: All right, next.
0: Number three.
7: Isaiah Likely of the New York Giants. He sat behind Mark Andrews with good reason in Baltimore. Now he's going to be the lead guy. If it's one thing I know about John Harbaugh, and what he does, he protects quarterbacks. He takes care of young quarterbacks. He keeps them in situations to be successful. How do you do that? Deploy a tight end that nobody can cover. That's the easiest way to do that. Isaiah Likely, some people could say he's overpaid. Fine. I'm not talking about what his contract is worth and the value is. I'm just talking about the way he's going to be used in this system. Again, you still have Malik Nabers coming back from an injury. You don't have a strong receiving core. What you do have is a running game and a whole lot of play action that's going to be used from a quarterback to a tight end that's very, very tough to cover. I think Likely is due for a 800-yard, 900-yard, close to 10-touchdown season with the New York Giants this year, because he will be a red zone target for them. And I think that this is a perfect fit here. And again, you know that Harbaugh knows Likely well, knows the best situations to put him in to make him successful. Isaiah Likely will have a big year with the Giants.
8: Yeah, I'm always a proponent of coaches sort of, not sort of in this case, but absolutely taking a player with them when they make a move. It's that, you know, hey, what would you grab in a fire if, God forbid, something happened? What are the most important things to you? Well, Harbaugh couldn't take Lamar Jackson, so he's taking an offensive weapon that he believes in to a young quarterback who himself can run himself into trouble by being too mobile and exposing himself to injury. So it shows me that they're committing to the pass game in New York and expecting Jackson Dart to get the ball out of his hands. And I think that all trends up for a team that maybe is getting a little too much buzz as a potential playoff sleeper after the season that they had.
7: No, again, there probably is a little bit too much hype for the Giants, but yeah, specifically for a name that we know that we're going to know, and all of a sudden you'll go for Isaiah Likely will likely go from a what was a what let's call him 12 to 15 group in tight end rankings in fantasy. Now he'll be in the top five this year,
8: yeah,
7: because he's expected to have that kind
8: of
7: year.
8: I think you're right.
7: What's next?
0: Number two.
7: Okay, this is a name you know, but guess what? He's never made a Pro Bowl. He's never made an All-Pro. Never had Offensive Player of the Year vote. I think some of those start to come into conversation this year, and it's DJ Moore in Buffalo. For the first time in his career, he's going to have high-level, consistent quarterback play. And maybe for the first time since Stephon Diggs was in Buffalo, Josh Allen's going to have a number one receiver that he can get the ball to. Mm-hmm. And when you look at what Joe Brady has done, oh, by the way, Joe Brady had DJ Moore in Carolina for a year when he was there. Remember that whole thing?
8: Yeah.
7: And it worked out pretty well for him. This is a combination of quarterback, coach, and wide receiver who know how to work together. And this will be a very, very big year for DJ Moore in Buffalo. And this is one of these years where it is, the yards will be there, but Randy, this is when you're talking about a guy who's going to dump to 120, 130 targets. They're going to look in his direction consistently. We know he knows how to stretch the field, right? Finally, we're talking about finally reaching double-digit touchdowns possibly for him. But this is a year probably he'll set his own personal record for number of receptions and targets in a year. It's going to be a key part of what the Bills do on offense.
8: So I'm a little bit wary. This is the first one where I'm going to zag on you just a little bit, because I'm not saying Caleb Williams is Josh Allen. I think we have a definitive ranking system that would suggest otherwise. But DJ Moore was supposed to be out of quarterback purgatory by being away from Carolina and being in Chicago. I want to know what happened last year. I want to know what offensive mastermind and guru and genius Ben Johnson didn't see in DJ Moore to make him not the focal point of that passing attack. That's why Moore was there. That's why Moore was paired up with Caleb Williams. It was supposed to be a match made in heaven offensively, and it just wasn't the case. Why the drop-off once Ben Johnson got there? So I'm fascinated by what we'll see, and it could be that DJ Moore just gets targets by default because they don't trust Keon Coleman, because they don't, you know, want to consistently feed the two tight end system. But I'm a little bit trepidatious there. I have a little bit of concern, a little bit of pause based on that last season in Chicago.
7: They won't have to depend on Khalil Shakir as much to continually be their third down guy.
8: Yep,
7: like they
8: true.
7: Have. This is just another weapon in the arsenal for the Bills and Josh Allen. So I think we'll wait and see. But I would expect that they would use, the reason they got him was to use him repeatedly. All right, okay. Next.
0: Number one.
7: All right, some pushback here may come because this guy actually finished top five in the MVP voting last year, but probably didn't deserve it. But when I talk about breaking out, we're going to a different level here, and it's Trevor Lawrence. And this all comes from the fact that I have a great love and affinity for Liam Cohen as a head coach. And you can see what he did to that team. Again, last year was more about Jacksonville's last eight games than it was their first eight games. And you're going to get the continuity. For the first time in his career, Trevor Lawrence is going to have the same head coach and the same play caller in back-to-back years. For the first time in his career.
8: Amazing.
7: Now, I don't think Trevor Lawrence is all that in a bag of chips. And he was hyped as the number one overall pick coming in as like the next Andrew Luck. He was never going to be that. And he's been pretty mediocre production-wise throughout his career. But finally, he's got a coach that's going to make a difference here. And I'm talking about now. And the reason why I put him as a breakout here, because you know how hard it is to crack into the world of Allen, Mahomes, Jackson, and Burrow? Drake May did that last year. This is Trevor Lawrence's year to break into that world, right? This is the year where he breaks into the top 10 quarterback ranking, maybe even at five or six or whatever it may be. But this is also a year where I believe, one, Jacksonville wins the AFC South. Two, Trevor Lawrence gets a playoff win he actually earns, not one where Brandon Staley coached like a goofball and gave it back to them after blowing a 27-point lead. Right? He's actually going to earn a playoff win for the first time in his career this year. You're talking about a guy that's going to put up over 4,500 yards. You're talking about an opportunity for him to throw, you know, 35 to 40 touchdowns this year and really set the world on fire offensively. I think the sky's the limit for him with Liam Cohen as a head coach.
8: I think he took a massive step last year. I wonder if he's almost not eligible because of the step he took last year. You're saying there's an even larger step ahead of him. Like everything you outlined, he's going to go top five, potentially top five in next year's quarterback rankings. That's going to be the step that we see from Lawrence this year. That's what you're calling for. Okay.
7: I think that's where we are.
8: I like it.
7: That is our list there of top five breakout candidates. Again, Bashul Tootin, Brandon Dorlus, Isaiah Likely, DJ Moore, Trevor Lawrence. Our esteemed coworker from Unsportsmanlike, Michelle Smallman here, put her list together of Cam Ward, Dallas Turner, Ashton Jeanty, Rashid Shaheed, and Justin Herbert. I do like the Rashid Shaheed one, but that'll be interesting to see if he can continue to kind of sneak up on people at this point.
8: He is such a burner. I don't want to say that he's like a one-trick pony, but I want to see more than just 30-yard fly routes. You know what I mean? Like, I would love to see the target numbers get up. It would show me that they trust him more in that system as well. But I would love to see it, and I think they would love to see it out west as well, because it's an easier team to game plan when it's just one receiving threat. You know what I mean?
7: Mm-hmm. This was SportsCenter, a new interview podcast from Rich Eisen with SportsCenter Legends, now available now on Disney Plus, the Rich Eisen Show YouTube channel, and all podcast platforms. 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
2: The league and the players union are once again exchanging proposals, with the current collective bargaining agreement set to expire at season's end.
3: What we all care about is whether they'll miss games in 2027, and history indicates that's a very, very real possibility.
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7: Okay, while we enjoy Green Day here, Randy, I don't know what you were doing yesterday, but I decided to sit back yesterday, take in some baseball. And I was, because I'm still old school, all right, as a creature of habit, when you get older, you just do the stuff you always do because it's comfortable, you don't feel like changing. I still use MLB.tv, the app, right, and stream it that way. Like, I still pay for the MLB.com service that gets me every game on the radio to listen to and every, you know, game to watch on TV in every market.
8: Yeah.
7: So I was watching the Yankees and Nationals yesterday, not because I want to watch the Yankees because they nauseate me, but because I had actually placed a friendly wager on the game on the over. So that was the reason I tuned in. But I would also tell you that, again, I was watching the game, and in between on the streaming service, they have these canned commercials, right? Because locally they put on their own local commercials that they pay for. So like MLB has, you know, these Google AI things where it's usually about what's coming up on MLB Network and everything else. And they slid in this commercial here where this voice is talking over all these pictures of fans in the stands at Major League Baseball. Baseball has gotten stronger because we listen to the fans. We made changes on the field, the pitch clock and ABS challenge system. And then I'm like sitting here, where are they going with this? And all of a sudden it was, boom, we want to close the payroll gap. We've offered a 50-50 split, and we want to make sure that we can have no TV blackouts. And I'm sitting here going, whoa, is this really happening? Is Major League Baseball putting out ads before the impending work stoppage slash labor strike slash lockout, whatever you want to call it, whatever it ends up being? And they darn sure were, Randy. And as a fan, it made me feel kind of icky

0: Because the reality is that at the end of the day, these are billionaires fighting with millionaires, and I don't relate to either one of you.
1: Right. So why is it that, because I think the fan base, I think it's because player contracts are so public that fans look at it and say, oh my gosh, Bryce Harper's making $300 million. And I use Bryce
0: Soto's making $750 million.
1: Yeah. Well, I use Harper as example because it sounds like in that meeting with Rob Manfred, I believe it was last season, he was the loudest critic in the room for a salary cap. And we see it in the NBA right now. I mean, we know about the second apron. They're trying to not call it a salary cap because conceivably teams can spend whatever they want, but they're just are limiting and crippling financial penalties to it. So Major League Baseball is looking around the room and saying, hey, we're the only ones where if you truly want to build a winning team, you can go out and buy one and do it. And if you're the Mets, it's funny you mentioned Juan Soto, but you can raise your hand and say, hey, money doesn't buy winning. Tremendous example of that. And Major League Baseball is very quick to point to the salary gap, right? Where I think it's the...
0: They actually have in the commercial, they're pushing a website, and the website is there, and it shows the $446 million gap between the Dodgers and the Marlins, whose payroll is $69 million. And so they're talking about, again, this is all in the commercial too, a salary cap and a salary floor. Yeah. They want the cap around $245 million and the floor around $171 million. But so $245 million, like that makes it impossible for the Phillies, Yankees, Mets, and Dodgers to get under that number.
1: It really does. The Braves would have to do some work. They're at like 261. That's my favorite team, so I found them on that list. No, it's I don't know how you do that with the contracts that are already in place. I really, really don't. Outside of essentially forcing teams to trade away cornerstones. And then who assumes those contracts? They're essentially poison pills under a proposed salary cap. So I don't know how it would go into play, when it would go into play. But back to the analogy of being divorced parents in this, it's alarming how much fans will side with billionaires over millionaires because they see the millionaires, the players, every day. They see them, they follow them on Instagram, they see the cars, they see the watches, they see the clothes, whatever it is. And that's a lifestyle that people get very jealous of very quickly. And that's human nature. But what they're not seeing are the billionaires who are on the yachts, who are on the private planes, because those guys aren't as out there with their money. Some of them are, but most of them aren't. And so it's weird for people to side against players when players are making a fraction of what the owners are, but I think it's just optics. And Major League Baseball knows that, which is why they're launching this ad campaign, which, by the way, probably costs money. So if the whole issue is money, Major League Baseball is throwing money at a problem where money is the central issue. Like, logically, it doesn't make sense, but alarmingly, Mark, it shows you how far apart these two are and how long of a battle Major League Baseball is prepared to fight.
0: Yeah, and that's the other part of this. I think it also indicates that they are not anywhere close to coming to a number here. And, you know, the players historically have opposed a hard cap.
1: Yeah.
0: And there's no way you can go from no cap to a hard cap. There has to be a softer cap. There has to be a way to, and they tried that with, you know, the luxury tax and everything else, but that's not the same thing as a cap, right? And
1: it's not.
0: It felt kind of dirty watching it. It felt propaganda-ish. Like you're trying to sit here and tell me that you guys are the good. Look, the reality is you're both the bad guys, right?
1: Yeah.
0: It goes back to the same thing I said earlier. It's billionaires fighting against millionaires, which 99.999% of the public cannot relate to.
1: Correct.
0: So I don't care about either one of you guys making money. Just give me baseball and shut up. Like, that's how most of the fans look at this.
1: Yeah.
0: And, oh, by the way, again, the idea that Major League Baseball is saying we're going to have no TV blackouts, that's not a me problem. That's a you problem. Don't make that my problem. There's blackouts because of the way you structure things, not because of what the fan wants.
1: No.
0: There's blackouts because TV stations don't want to pay the exorbitant right fees, so they don't want to put your product on TV. Again, not my problem. All I want to know is that when I'm in my hometown, I want to be able to hit the TV on and watch baseball. And that's not what's happening here. And once again, we're pitting the millionaires versus the billionaires, and you're asking us to choose a side.
1: Yeah.
0: I don't buy it.
1: Now, and listen, one way to lose fans, don't have a season. Don't have games, don't have a product. Then everybody suffers, including especially Major League Baseball.
0: All right, up next, expansion is killing college sports. But we are talking.

0: 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That's coming up next. 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
18: 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Out of here. Mookie Betts.
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0: It's all Star Week, Randy. We have the Home Run Derby tonight. We have nothing else going on. Nothing. Nary a sport to be played in sight.
1: It's that time of year. Yep.
0: It is. It's the time of week. It's the time of year everybody in sports media goes on vacation, which is why we're here.
1: That's why we're filling in. But also, it's why I was like, hey, wait a minute. I have a wedding that I have to go to, that I get to go to, that I'm honored to go to on Saturday.
0: We have to discuss this before the week is out, you and I.
1: Yeah. So tomorrow, let's open the phones. I want some help coming up with a wedding toast for my good friend and co-anchor Gary Streisky, who's getting married on Saturday.
0: Yeah, well, I think you should charge a fee for your services.
1: I agree. You know what? That's going in the toast. I waived my speaking fee to be here.
0: Do you understand? It's Randy Scott of ESPN.
1: I'm saying. I've been paid. Listen, I did stand-up comedy. I got paid nachos once.
0: Listen, and if you can work a not at the table Carlos joke into the toast, I will be so happy. I just want to see video of it. That's all.
1: Okay, done.
0: All right. We're going to get to Mark My Words coming up here in a second. It's everybody's favorite segment of me being angry at the world. But first, let's get to Mardi Gras Bob, 888-SAY-ESPN. Mardi Gras Bob is in New Orleans, and he had a moose encounter. Mardi Gras Bob, what the heck happened?
2: I sure did. Where are you at, gentlemen? Pleasure to visit with you. Randy Scott, just give Streisky this advice for husbands. This is how he'll survive. If you do something around the house, you shouldn't have. And if you don't do something around the house, you should have. That's how marriage goes. But anyway, I was in Banff Springs. This was before kids, so I could actually play golf. And they have a local grounds rule that says if you come anywhere near the moose, which photographs don't do them justice, they're gigantic, you can drop anywhere penalty free. So for my third shot, it was about 100 yards from moose, strolled up, grabbed the ball, walked on the green, and dropped it in the hole. Eagle, legal.
1: Oh, my God. Okay. Hey, you found a loophole, and it worked. And you're right. The photos don't do them justice. They are massive. They're like 6-7 feet off the ground. It's like a Winnebago, man. They're huge.
0: Sorry, folks. Park's closed. Moose out front should have told you.
1: Moose out front should have told you.
0: 888-SAY-ESPN, 888-729-3776. All right, it's time for Mark My Words. Well, I have one simple question here, Randy.
1: Go ahead.
0: Why are we turning sports into my 600-pound life? Why do we have to continue to gorge ourselves repeatedly? We have enough of what we have. We need to stop asking for more. This comes on the heels of Gianni Infantino, okay, wanting to expand the World Cup again.
1: Yes.
0: We just expanded it, okay, from 32 to 48 teams this year. We expanded the knockout round. And it's been such a huge success. Well, of course, we can't even wait for this World Cup to be over before we talk about shoving more food in our mouths here and getting even fatter by expanding the World Cup to 64 teams. Quote, every nation should be able to have the dream of taking part in the World Cup. If you don't give smaller countries a chance to participate, they're also losing the incentive to keep improving, close quote. Hey, Johnny, no, not every nation should be able to have the dream of it. If you'd like to have the dream of being in the World Cup, move to a country and play for a country that gets to the World Cup every year. Like, well, you don't need to expand this thing.
1: Okay, so the sarcastic part of me wants to say that maybe if they expand to 64, then Italy will finally make the World Cup.
0: And now, listen, fine. Hey, Italy, be better. If it's not America, I'm rooting for Italy, okay?
1: Yeah, Italy won in 06. Like, yep. They've been there, won that. It just shows how
0: headbutt. Boom.
1: Yeah, Zidane helped, sure, but it shows you how quickly things can change. Now, there is a part of me, you know what it is, man? I take this as a big pat on the back as an American because this World Cup has been such a success. It has been such a social media event. It has been such a positive vibe, like, experience globally. Right. And it's the first year that it moved 48. If this had been a disaster, they're not having this conversation. But the ratings have been massive. Yeah, go ahead.
0: Okay, but also, in that same thing, much similar to where there are only like 5 or 6 cities that should ever hold a Super Bowl, there should only be 2 or 3 countries that ever host a World Cup. And if you're going to expand it to 64, you know where you can't put it anymore? Qatar. You can't put it in random countries around the world.
1: Yeah.
0: Like, you just can't do it. They don't have the infrastructure to support it properly. So,
1: yeah.
0: You know, I mean, I just, why do we continually have to go after more and more and more? Why can't what we have just ever be enough?
1: Money, baby.
0: Yeah, and I get it.
1: Money, baby.
0: I get it. Doesn't FIFA have enough?
1: No.
0: They're comically grotesque in how much money they make.
1: They don't have enough. And you mentioned Qatar. Like, that was my biggest issue. So I haven't been on this show since I fought with the nation of Bosnia on July 5th on Twitter.
3: And
1: I was just
3: Herzegovina.
1: But, and well, I think Herzegovina was pretty well behaved. It was more Bosnia.
0: There were two countries you fought with, yes.
1: That I was going at. And that was my thing. Why are we surprised by so it was about the red card and, oh, it's just corruption. Yeah. Yeah, it's corruption. It's FIFA. What are we talking about? Water's wet. Snow is cold. Like, come on. This is so, yes, FIFA's always going to chase the money, man. So this, it's not to me now a matter of if they're going to 64, it's when. And the why? Money. There's more money.
0: My sports need some Ozempic. Let's get a little bit thinner. Okay, let's drop a couple of pounds. Okay, let's not get so fat. Let's tighten it up, as they said in Knocked Up.
1: Just Knocked Up. Just tighten. I can't tell you to lose weight, but take your weight and subtract 10.
0: There you go. Rich Eisen show up next. ESPN Radio and ESPN.
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17: Today's guests, ESPN senior writer Seth Wickersham, World Cup analyst Maurice Adu, actor Lou Diamond Phillips. And now, it's Rich Eisen.
18: Everybody, welcome to this edition of the Rich Eisen Show. We're back off a week off, and here we are on Disney Plus, the ESPN app, or ESPN Radio, however you want to take us in by watching us or listening to us, Sirius XM Channel 80 audience. However you're out there, please give us a call at 844-204-RICH, number to dial right here on the program. So much to catch up on in this month of July. It's the All-Star Weekend in Philadelphia for Major League Baseball. The ESPYs later on this week. Training camps right around the corner. We've also got ourselves a week of catching up to do on what was going down last week in the world of this show and the world of sports. And we've got ourselves also a return guest. We never had Lou Diamond Phillips here, but he's going to be here in studio in hour number three. We'll go down a little bit of a Young Guns memory lane with him. As he's here in support of his new film, Gangland, that's in limited theaters and on all digital platforms right now. Of course, the World Cup is on our mind because we've got ourselves an outstanding semifinal all set up. The top four teams, it's chalk in the World Cup here in North America and Mexico. Everything's now set up for the semifinal here in our country. For a big finish on Sunday. Good to see you over there, Chris Brockman. How are you, sir?
20: I am great, Rich. The Red Sox can't lose.
18: That's correct.
20: Life is great.
18: Because they're playing the Mets a lot. We'll get to that in a second. Good to see you, DJ Mikey D is in D's Nuts.
21: Good morning, Rich.
18: And if I'm not mistaken, the Mets fired their manager while we were gone, TJ Jefferson. Am I correct?
22: I don't follow baseball.
18: So. Ladies and gentlemen, TJ Jefferson of No Contest Wrestling in the Rich Eisen Show.
22: What's up, everybody?
18: Yeah.
22: Hey, man. Kind of miss you guys.
20: Good to see you.
22: Man. And if anyone heard me a few weeks ago say that Senegal was going to beat France, no, you didn't.
20: No,
22: you
20: good.
22: You did not hear me.
18: Okay.
20: Glad to be back.
18: I didn't even remember all of
20: good.
18: It.
20: Yeah, of course not.
18: The World Cup's off the hook. I can't so get good. Enough of it. And so I get pissed off when it's only one game or, say, today, no games at all. And there's
1: no games today is rough.
18: There's three games left. There's
0: I'm
18: a semifinal on Tuesday, a semifinal on Wednesday, and then a final on Sunday.
1: Well, don't forget the third place game on Saturday.
18: Yeah, okay.
0: Oh, yeah. I'm not doing that one.
18: No.
1: Oh.
18: Okay. Oh, it's you.
22: Thankfully we have you.
18: Mike Del Tufo, there's no consolation games for Mikey. Mikey D.
0: The final.
18: Actually, we're the consolation games. Yeah.
22: Right?
0: No.
18: The Rich Eisen show's your consolation.
0: Stop. I love you guys.
18: I can't get enough of it.
0: No, it's amazing.
18: I cannot get enough of it. It is, there's nothing in sports that's as epic as this. And I have to give it up. I understand that our baseball finals, if you will, is called a World Series. Mm-hmm. I understand we always call what we do here a world champion. And in terms of, you know, Major League Baseball, in terms of any sport like basketball or hockey, and clearly, you know, American football, where else are you going to play it that's as good as here in the United States? I totally get that. But this right here is truly a World Cup.
0: Yeah.
18: And I'm hearing all about this 64-team field that they're planning on doing. It's like, okay, hey, the rest of the planet, let me tell you something about something called the first four in the NCAA tournament here. We don't need it. You don't need these extra teams, unless, of course, you need more water breaks to fill up your actual cups with money. But it's truly unbelievable watching these matches. And we mentioned it the other day before we went on break. If this is the best World Cup ever because we're seeing it all, right? I do believe when England got past Mexico in one of the superb matches of this World Cup in Mexico City while we were out. I think England got past Mexico at 4 a.m. local time in England. And you could see people filling up pubs and bars at 4 a.m. and what have you. Yeah, but we're not doing that here in the United States for many things.
1: Right.
18: I guess if there's a U.S. men's national team that's playing a World Cup knockout round match, will people fill up bars? Perhaps, because we're seeing so many folks here getting into it now. But some of these matches that we've seen, just absolutely off the hook, and the mistakes that get made get magnified in such a way, knowing that the entire planet is watching, is just another riveting aspect of all this. And seeing over the weekend, I'm also honestly straight up learning that you're watching these matches in real time. I'm learning. I know I'm going to sound completely ignorant of the sport when people maybe watch this back on YouTube somewhere in the corners of the world, that you can spin a ball with your instep. I honestly, you could give me a million cracks at it, and I can't believe that you can actually do this sort of thing in a way that Argentina won against Switzerland this weekend in particular. I'm just fascinated what you can do with a soccer ball and how you can do it in real time. And I know I sound like a total complete soccer moron, football moron. I don't care. I'm learning like the rest of everybody else, watching all of this stuff in real time, and then seeing how the top four teams on the planet are advancing, and the epic nature in which Argentina has made it here. Down 2-0 to Egypt. I left the room, and now I come back 10 minutes later, and they're up 3.
1: That game was nuts.
18: Yada, yada, yada. Yeah. Egypt thinks they got robbed.
1: Yep.
18: And I had to watch back why Egypt felt that they got robbed over and over and over again. I still don't quite understand it. And Argentina getting past Cape Verde the way that it got past them. And the way that the Swiss had their best player in Breel Embolo sent off of the turf because he flopped. And he flopped. There's no two ways about it. Mm-hmm. And if you flop with a yellow card already on you and you get another yellow card, you got the old red. And I totally thought that he deserved it. Because if the rule is that you can't flop, then I'll be straight up with you. Half the NBA would not be able to finish a game if that's the way that they put that in the NBA. Please bring it to the NBA or WNBA, as we saw over the weekend. And I'm fully engrossed in this and hearing how what? FIFA's put its thumb on the Argentine scale?
20: Well, that's what, you know.
18: That everybody's saying right now?
20: People think, yeah, people think the
18: FIFA. Well, and FIFA's earned that scorn. And FIFA's earned it. Certainly in the way that the United States got Flo Balogun back.
20: Mm-hmm.
18: We didn't even discuss that because we were off.
22: Well, that came
18: Listen,
22: from, that
18: I didn't
22: came
18: think
22: from
18: I didn't yeah. think Balogun deserved the red card. Everybody's telling me online that he deserved the red card, and I'm like, well, if he didn't get the red card, if he got the red card, why didn't Messi get the red card a few years ago?
20: Get a yellow.
18: I mean, you know what I mean? And so, I hear you.
2: Yeah,
18: I hear you. But the way that Balogun got put back in the game for that matchup against Belgium, in my mind, was absolutely disgusting. And it turned the United States men's national team from world beaters into world haters on the spot. And nobody could express to whoever is pushing the buttons that it's not worth the squeeze. But that's for a larger picture conversation anyway. To the point where Balogun got so overwhelmed that he felt the need to apologize to the Belgian head coach. And Belgium's coach comforted him while Belgium's making fun of us and crushing us 4-1. Mm. And I just want to say this. I know Christian Pulisic is getting all the criticism.
20: He's kind of the scapegoat right now.
18: Well, I mean, it's. I think you could spread it around for this one performance. The men's national team, I thought, had an entertaining World Cup. Kept me in it all the way through for them. Kept me dreaming. Kept me hoping. The performance was substandard, to say the least. And I fully believe the way that Balogun got put back on the turf reverberated. And Pochettino, I thought, did a very good job. And it was just a horrible night that potentially revealed how far behind the rest of planet Earth the United States men's side of soccer is. And I understand everybody's talking about youth sports and how the way we do it here in the United States, it is insanely expensive. Insanely expensive. And the way the rest of the world does it.
20: Norway's not that way. Sports are free.
18: You know? And Pulisic's comments after saying basically he's got not to worry, he can rest up. He's going to rest up now. As if he's what? He's speaking to AC Milan's fan base after the United States' World Cup is done? Suffered a microfracture?
20: Yeah.
18: So everyone's just heaping abuse on Pulisic for taking himself out of the game. So everybody's all over the map pointing fingers. Mm. And I'm, you know, Pulisic's comments were beyond tone deaf. Beyond tone deaf. But it still was a highly entertaining World Cup. And I'm looking at Mbappe. I'm looking at Messi. I'm looking at Bellingham. And I'm not even looking at Harry Kane there. You look at Spain, and you're like, okay, would we have gotten past any of these folks? Maybe if we played keep away for long enough to get to PKs or something, to be honest with you. I mean, even my complete novice approach or resume in watching this beautiful game, I could see with my own two eyes how far behind we are. You know, I could see that. And we can hope 2030 and beyond. But right now you're seeing all of these guys. Haaland, by the way. You know, there's that want to get away spot, right? In the United States. I don't know if they're going to come up with one in Norway right now.
20: Yeah, what is the Norway Snickers?
18: Let me just say this right now. I don't know what's going on between Alexander Sørloth and Erling Haaland, but imagine being the guy that the entire world sees that you are the one who doesn't pass the ball to the greatest, with all due respect to Mbappe and Messi and everyone else that I just mentioned. Right now, I'll say, one of the greatest finishers and snipers. Haaland unmarked against England. And Sørloth decides to go hero ball. And the number of times I've watched that video back with my hand in my face, looking through my fingers like it's a horror movie.
20: Just like, pass it. Okay, pass it.
18: Oh,
20: just
18: my God. I was watching that in the bar behind Charles Woodson at the American Century Championship. Yeah, I just dropped a name. I don't care. Okay, but that's how I was watching the match. The whole bar screaming, what the hell was that? Ugh. Including those who were rooting for England. They're like, those who were rooting for England were like, great play. Great play by Sørloth. That was awesome.
20: Wow.
18: I mean, they couldn't believe
20: Norway
18: their
20: goes up 2-0. You feel like that's a wrap.
18: Could be. But that's just, again, about the epic nature and how everybody's finger pointing and everybody's excited and everybody's into it. The true World Cup. And I cannot wait for these matches. I cannot wait for it. France versus Spain. Oh, my God. And then England against Argentina. Ooh. By the way.
20: Oh, baby.
18: The video that I've seen the last time they played each other in the World Cup, I think 2002, Beckham scores on a free kick, on a penalty kick because of a foul in the box by Pochettino.
20: No way. That's cool.
18: And he buried it. And England versus Argentina has a history. And I heard about it from my Uber driver back from the airport when I arrived home from Lake Tahoe in the American Century Championship from a Scotsman who told me that he's been watching this World Cup with the ABE approach. Anybody but England. And I think he hates Sørloth as much as anybody else in Scandinavia right about now.
20: ABE.
18: It's amazing. The fandom, the excitement, the disappointment, the drama. Maurice Adu is going to be joining us in hour number two to talk about it. Hour three, Lou Diamond Phillips. But while we were out, Seth Wickersham wrote this incredible deep dive. He embedded with Sean Payton during the playoffs for 2 weeks. You never see that type of access. And his article that dropped on ESPN.com is something I want to review. Did you see that Payton toyed with the idea of giving up his head coaching position to Bill Belichick for as long as Belichick would win games to get past Don Shula's record while Payton would be the offensive coordinator and coach in waiting? Did you see that?
20: No, but I love that idea.
18: So I there's so much to talk with Seth about. And then there's you at 844-204-RICH. Oh, yeah, there was a wedding that went down while we were out as well. Let's discuss that.
2: Yeah, man.
20: Excited to hear about MSG.
18: I don't know what you're talking about.
20: Yep.
18: I don't have that on my food. 844-204-RICH. Number two. Now, I've got some great stories from the American Century Championship.
20: Can't wait.
18: With photos and videos and everything. 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

0: Gershom is here on the Rich Eisen Show, fresh off of Sean Payton's second chance inside the Denver Broncos Super Bowl posted last week. And I definitely have a few things flagged. But first things first, describe to everybody who may not have read this, the access that Sean gave you, Seth.
1: Yeah, you know, it kind of, I would periodically, you know, spend a couple of days here and there with the Broncos during the season. And, you know, sometimes I would leave at like 2 a.m. after their game planning sessions. And the idea kind of came up organically where I was like, to my knowledge, I don't think anybody's ever really witnessed the playoffs from the inside in an unauthorized, you know, written type of story where, you know, you're there for 14 and 16 hour days and the assignment ends when their season ends, whether it's in the first round of the Super Bowl. So that was the idea. And Sean signed up for it right away. And, you know, sure enough, a week before, you know, the Broncos played the Bills in the playoffs, I was out in Denver and at the facility, you know, for some pretty long days, mirroring Sean's hours for the most part, to try to bring fans as close to the flame as possible about what it takes to try to win at the very, very, very highest levels of the NFL.
0: And what did you glean, basically, that you put some real great nuggets in there. So before we get to the gleaning here, first one that has nothing to do with the playoffs at all. I got to hit you on this one. It was the first thing that jumped off the page when I read it, more than anything else.
1: Mm-hmm.
0: Bill Belichick, that being brought on by Sean Payton to coach the Broncos as long as it took to get the requisite number of wins to pass Don Shula. When did he come up with this idea? Was it just right after Bill and the Patriots parted ways? Seth, walk me through the timeline on this here.
1: Yeah, so Sean has a lot of respect for Bill, and they obviously, you know, I think that they have something in common that they both have the mutual trauma of having, you know, worked under Bill Parcells. And when, you know, Sean was just offended that the league, no team hired Bill Belichick after he and the Patriots split in 2024. And so his idea, and it was more than like a fleeting thought, but it was less than a full-scale proposal, was, you know, how could he bring him onto the Broncos and how could he make it appealing to Bill? And one of the things that he thought would be good for Bill and good for the league and possibly good for the Broncos is to bring him on as head coach. So Sean would temporarily relinquish his throne, become, you know, senior or, you know, assistant head coach in charge of the offense. And, you know, Bill would coach the Broncos as the head coach as many seasons as it took to get him the record. Now, at the end of the day, it was an impossible idea. It was a fanciful idea, but it was something that he, you know, Sean has, something I learned about Sean doing this story is he has astounding creative energy. He thinks of kind of fun, kind of crazy ideas all the time. It just is something that kind of comes naturally to him. And this was one of those things that popped into his head and kind of was something that he chewed on for a little bit.
0: And it went nowhere at the end of the day?
1: It went nowhere. And, you know, it was going to be all but impossible to try to enact. But, and who knows if Bill would even wanted to have done it. But it was something that he did out of respect for Belichick.
0: Okay. And now let's get to some of the nuggets for the playoffs that you picked up on. Can you tell me about this play called Baby Shower? Seth, please.
1: Well, that was a play call that they had in the previous year's playoffs. So speaking of respect, so, I mean, Sean Payton has so much respect for Josh Allen, and he studies great players in the offseason and the chance that they'll play, that they might face in the playoffs. Like, how will he strategize for them? And one of the things that he had for Josh Allen is that, like, this guy is so good and he's so automatic in late game situations that we're not giving him the ball. If it's a close game and it's fourth down, we're going to fake a punt. And when they went into the playoffs 2 years ago at Buffalo, he had two fake punts in the game plan. And one of them he ran early and it was called Baby Shower. And it was targeting a Bills player whose family had given birth to their first child earlier that week. He knew or just kind of suspected that that guy's head wasn't going to be in the game. And so they came up with this fake punt where the punter throws to Marvin Mims outside. They ran it and it was successful, but yeah, he called it baby shower. That gives you a sense of just how
2: amazing
1: diabolical these guys can be.
0: And that was the first of the two playoff games that Sean Payton's Broncos have taken on the Bills. That one didn't go well for him and the team. This past one, they did win. And so I bring that up to see how his preps for Josh Allen this time around went, and anything you gleaned on that front.
1: Well, he had another fake punt, and it was called Rutgers Special. He basically adapted it from a punt that the Raiders ran against the Lions in 2019. He watched all 71 fake punts from, you know, I want to say the past 8 years to try to look for ideas to try to tailor to his own team. And the entire week, he was like, I'm calling this if it gets close. We're not giving the ball back to Josh Allen. And again, it wasn't out of, you know, worry for their defense. It's just respect for Josh and how good he is. So they play the Bills. They beat the Bills in overtime. And after that game, we're sitting in his stadium office, and he's kind of just taking in the win. I mean, it had been a long time since he had won a playoff game, and he knew that in a couple days, everyone was going to forget about this game. So he was just kind of tasting the air. And I said, you know, it took almost everything you guys planned for, all of those 2 a.m. sessions. And I was like, you still have Rutgers Special. You can use it next week if you want. So I said something like that. And he was like, no, we called it. And I was like, when? Did I go to the bathroom? Like, did I miss this somehow? And he says, no, we called it in overtime. And I'm going, wait a second. It was 4th and 11 in overtime, right? And he grabs my notebook and he goes, no, we had the perfect, it would have worked. And the players waved it off, and he's drawing it up on my notebook. And I was just, my head was spinning at the fact that he, you know, the guts and the borderline, you know, gutso and maybe even recklessness that it takes to call a fake punt on 4th and 11 in overtime of a playoff game where the Bills would almost be in field goal range. He thought that they had the look, and it was Tyler Bidé who called it off. And a little note, Tyler Bidé recently celebrated a birthday, and in the team meeting where Sean wished him happy birthday, he mentioned the fake punt and was like, you know, we would have had it.
0: Well, it all did work out at the end in terms of a result. So just to go granular here, were you there? There were two massive plays in that game. The, you know, double possession would be one way to put it. And then the other one was Bo Nix hurting himself. What was Sean Payton's post game? Can you share? So let's take one play at a time.
1: Well, first he thought that the interception should have never gotten that far because he thought that the Bills held in the end zone and the game should have ended on a safety. But look, he was thrilled about the play. I don't think he thought it was lucky or, you know, a particularly controversial call. Big surprise. But we're in his office, and, you know, look, there's few things for a football team more pure and electric than winning a playoff game. And you could hear the music. Guys are screaming. They're congratulating themselves and each other. And then he's explaining Rutgers Special to me, and the head of the Broncos sports performance, Bo Lowry, comes in, and he always comes in with an injury report. So he's holding a piece of paper that has the injuries, and he looks a little solemn that I noticed in retrospect. But Sean kind of, he wanted to keep talking about Rutgers Special. And he finally turns to Bo and he says, all right, give it to me. And, you know, Bo says, Bo. And Sean was kind of like, Bo, as in what? Which Bo are we talking about here? Bo Nix fractured his ankle. He's having surgery on Tuesday. His season is over. And it was like the room stopped. I mean, the music faded. All of a sudden, you couldn't hear anything. And I mean, he is staring at the ground and he goes, Stiddy, you know, Jared Stidham. He already knew. And then it was interesting because you could see his eyes start to squint a little bit, and his brain was processing it. And he was already thinking about how to message this for the team. And he basically was like, no one's going to give us a chance. Stidham is better than anybody thinks. You know, this is going to be perfect. But he knew in that moment that the chances of winning a Super Bowl were over. He might be able to get past the conference championship, but not the Super Bowl. And that's a really mind warping feeling to have minutes after you win a playoff game. I mean, you know, I don't think that that's happened really in modern NFL history. There was obviously when Brock Purdy got hurt early in the NFC Championship game, but that was, you know, during the game. I mean, it was a really revealing, vulnerable, and honest moment to witness.
0: Wow. So what did you glean overall, Seth?
1: I mean, the torment that it takes to try to win at this level. I know we talk about it, but to witness it and to watch Peyton and the Broncos spend an hour, sometimes on a single play, sometimes multiple hours over the course of days. And, you know, he nearly broke himself that week. I was privy to his sleep scores during the week leading up to the Patriots. And I mean, as the week went on, they were horrible. And it got tense at times with the assistant coaches because, you know, it's 1:30 again and they're still going. Sean's a night owl. He gains steam as the night goes on. And, you know, those guys are exhausted. And just what it takes to try to win when, you know, the odds aren't really in your favor when you're starting a backup quarterback was really startling to see. And, you know, we had a moment. It was Friday night before the Patriots game, and it was like between 6 and 8 p.m., and he was probably the only coach in, you know, working on that game, not just in the Broncos building, but even in New England where it was, you know, 2 hours later. And he was working on two more red zone plays to be run against zone defense.

0: Davis Webb, the offensive coordinator in Denver. I'll be honest with you, man. You know, I've known Sean for a long time. And the idea that he's going to give this up, I was stunned. You know, I was stunned. And the execution of it, like, I'm wondering how that's going to work this fall, to be honest with you.
1: It's so central to his identity. You know, he refers to himself as a play caller as much as he does as a head coach. And, you know, but I think there was moments during the season, and I witnessed them and we talked about it, where the insecurity of calling plays was starting to creep in a little bit. And, you know, at one point he says it's a lot harder to call plays at age 62 than age 42. And I was stunned that he said that, because I was like, you know, you're just accumulating experience and knowledge and, you know, but I think it's a little bit like when you get a little older, maybe you don't like to drive at night in the rain, is at least how he put it. And so, you know, I think that it's going to be an interesting transition to Davis Webb. I think that there's going to be moments where Sean overrules him. There's going to be moments where he wants to overrule him and doesn't. There's going to be moments where Davis calls a bad play and Sean takes responsibility for it. But again, you know, going back to that 4th-and-1 against the Patriots, if Davis Webb were calling the plays, might have that sequence ended up differently, because Sean initially was going to try to draw them off sides, and then he wanted to call a running play, and then he called timeout and switched to a passing play. It was like all these things going on in his head and all of these voices in his ear during a critical moment. And maybe the operation would have been a little bit cleaner if he's just in charge of the decision with a little bit of input on the play, but Davis is the one making the play. I don't know. That's me second guessing, and it's not something that I discussed with Sean, but I think that it'll be interesting to see how the Broncos operate this year, because again, Sean's a night owl. He likes to stay until 1:32 in the morning. And I think Davis Webb is going to be the one running those meetings now. And so it'll be interesting to see if they're more kind of on a more traditional coach schedule where they start earlier in the morning and leave earlier at night.
0: I'll be honest with you, man, as well. Hearing what you said there, I mean, here's a guy who we know when I think he does go into the Hall of Fame, at one point, we will be talking about the onside kick in the Super Bowl that he calls to start the second half. You just brought up the fact that he called a fake punt in a playoff game, deep into a playoff game, on a 4th-and-11. Mm-hmm. And you just said the word insecure for Sean Payton. I've never heard that word associated with him, ever. And at any point.
1: Yeah.
0: Seth.
1: Well, he's human, you know, and, you know, there's a little bit of doubt that I think creeps in. And I think that, you know, his creativity and his work ethic is staggering. And I detail all of these glimpses about the ways that he entertains the team and tries to prepare them and uses creative methods, whether it's getting players oxygen tanks because he's going to call a lot of no huddle against the Bills in the playoffs, and try to use the mile high altitude against the Bills and weaponize it. There's all these interesting things, and that stuff just comes to him easily. He's great with the team. And I think that, you know, the play calling aspect, I'm not saying he's done as a play caller for the rest of his career, but I think that right now he made the decision that for the 2026 Broncos, it's best for that team, for Davis Webb, to be really a traditional offensive coordinator and have the responsibility to call plays and that authority, the same authority that Sean Payton enjoyed when he was under Bill Parcells, and he would show Bill Parcells the call sheet the day before games, and Parcells would point at certain play calls and say, "What, are you trying to make a name for yourself right here?" I think he knows that it's Davis's turn for the time being. And, you know, Sean will take a step back and focus more of his time, I think, on managing the game on Sundays and managing the team during the week. But I mean, you know, that's going to be a transition. And I think he'll still be in the weeds on the planning part of things, but Davis will make the call.
0: Before I let you go, Seth, you and Adam Schefter broke the news about the sale of the Seattle Seahawks. I give you the floor on what you want to add, what you learned, anything on that front, Seth?
1: Well, I think that Vinod Khosla is somebody that not a lot of NFL fans, you know, he's not exactly a household name. Even though in Silicon Valley, he's obviously well known. And I think that someone very early in the process said, you know, this guy's a killer and don't underestimate his chances to get the team. And, you know, sure enough, as last week came, Adam and I started to hear that he was the favorite. And I think that, you know,

0: at the 11th hour, it got a little tight with the Celtics group, but Vinod came through, and I think it's going to be a fascinating new owner. And I think it's almost, you know, you never know how these things go, but I think it's an ideal situation in the sense that, you know, he's coming in, he's buying a team that obviously is very well run at the moment. And his son, Neil, I think is going to be heavily involved in day-to-day operations on the team. And his son interned with the 49ers back in the day. And, you know, everybody always says, they always say like, well, what makes a good owner? It's easier to say what makes a bad owner. And I think that ownership being involved, not in the minutiae of football, but in how football operations work, I think can be a really good thing. And that will be an interesting case study to see over the coming years how it works in Seattle.
1: Well, and then just wrapping it all up, Seattle, ownership, football, foosball, World Cup. Seattle had a great run in the World Cup. SoFi just up the road here. Atlanta, Miami. I could keep going on and on. Foxborough, the finals are going to be in the New York, New Jersey stadium, to use the parlance. And anything you could glean on the way ownership is looking at these World Cups, could it potentially mirror the way some players, and if not all players and fans, are looking at it? Like, hey man, it's beautiful seeing grass in these places, including indoors. Is this World Cup going to potentially leave a lasting world on football operations and the way that the turfs are handled at all, Seth?
0: Man, I think that, like, in the near term, I think they'll look at, like, the broadcast presentation. And are there ways that we can adapt, ways that, you know, elements of the Fox broadcast, which have really been great, to our game, and see if we can make it a little bit better? But I think that in terms of grass, I mean, look, just this morning, I reached out to an owner and to a team president to ask if, you know, they think the World Cup will influence more owners to adopt grass on their fields, and both of them gave a resounding no. So I think that's where we're at.
1: Can you give me, again, you might not have gotten the exact reason, but you know ownership very well. You and Don Van Natta are all over that together. Yeah. Why?
0: Well, I think it always comes down to cost. And I think that, you know, with the league looking to try to open up negotiations to a new CBA, try to get that 18th game, I think they see that as a chip. And, you know, so I'm sure that it'll get done in the next CBA, because it's something owners will end up acquiescing on and giving to players, but they're not going to give it preemptively ahead of time, especially since the players have obviously not shown a huge rush into reopening negotiations, what, halfway into a 10-year CBA.
1: Seth, appreciate the time, man. Thank you, sir. You be well. Great stuff. And then one last thing. Pop up. Let me see this cover, Mike Hoskins. You've got a book coming up this fall based on your
0: ESPN work. Well, no, yeah, it's a collection. You know, it's kind of funny. It's a collection of my best ESPN work. And so when it kind of came up, the idea of it came up, you know, it's like a greatest hits for writers. So, of course, I'm wondering, do I have any hits? Much less any greatest hits.
1: Okay.
0: But, you know, I was able to cobble together some stories. The Broncos story will be in there. And, you know, it's a collection of work that I'm really proud of over 25 years. And don't worry, in the fall, I'll be bugging you to try to get on your show to get word out there.
1: It's called Be On That Hill, Stories from the Summits of Sport. And it's September 15th. And we know it's going to be a great, serious book because you call it sport. Not sports, Seth. Thanks
0: so many S's in the title. Thanks, man. Good to see you.
1: That's Seth Wickersham right here on the Rich Eisen Show. 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

0: 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Derek in Missouri is on the program. How you been, Derek?
1: What's going on, fellas? Welcome back from the break. Chris, I just want to say congratulations on your wedding to the beautiful Sir Tiana. And Del Tupo, good to see you with that Super Bowl 50 hat. Starting that Dodgers-Yankees hat. And TJ, very nice Rams Daniel t-shirt you got there, my friend.
0: You went higher register.
2: Mm-hmm.
0: What's on your mind,
3: Derek?
0: Do
3: you not like it, Derek?
1: I just want to say, Rich, I got during the break you guys had, I just took in some of the Sports Center podcast, and I just want to say there were some great listens and all. And
0: thanks.
1: If I had enjoyed one that I liked off the top of my head, probably had to be the one with you and Berman. That one was good. And about the one with Linda Cohn, surprising when you mentioned the fact that Al Lewis, who played the grandpa on the Monsters, was a scout for the Celtics.
0: Yes, he was.
1: True?
0: Yes, he was, Derek. He was indeed. And he was there on my first ever assignment in the history of my SportsCenter career. You know, I went up to the Boston Garden and I talked about that with Linda. And I appreciate the call, Derek. We're up against the end of the hour, but thank you for that. By the way, this was SportsCenter presented by Gusto as well.
2: Get it.
0: I'm wondering if Al Lewis was be coming back from his grave to tell the Celtics to not trade Jaylen Brown to the Philadelphia 76ers for a bag of basketballs.
2: You don't think Grandpa Munster is an analytics guy?
0: Oh, no. Okay. I don't know. Maybe Cousin It would hop out of the box.
2: Cousin It.
0: No, pardon me. The thing would hop
2: thing
0: out of the box.
3: Cousin It would just scurry.
0: And hold up the trade.
2: Yeah.
0: Like the thing would hop out of the box. Go to Brad Stevens' house and give him the Heisman post. Don't do it, Brad.
3: And I think Lurch would have cleared the room out and said, let the trade happen.
2: Maybe we could sign Lurch.
0: Right.
2: We need an inside presence.
0: I'm just wondering.
2: Could sign.
0: You know what I mean?
3: And Grandpa should mind his own business because that trade.
0: Yeah, you snap your fingers. And it's over. And he's still a Celtic.
2: Well, we're still going to be better than Philly. I'm not worried.
0: Hour one.
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0: The mojo's back.
22: Yeah, baby. Yeah.
20: Earlier on the show, ESPN senior writer Seth Wickersham. Coming up, World Cup analyst Maurice Adu, actor Lou Diamond Phillips. And now, it's Rich Eisen.
0: Number two, the Rich Eisen Show is on the air, 844-204. Rich is the number to dial here on the program later on this hour. Overreaction Monday, because, you know, it's a Monday. That podcast returns later on this month, and then we're off and running because training camps.
2: Baby. Oh, baby, we're back.
0: Woo, yeah.
2: So close.
0: I know. As for football, is the way the rest of the world calls it, the World Cup, we've got four sides remaining, and it's chalk for the first time, right, in the World Cup? We've never had...
2: top four teams in the FIFA World Cup rankings all in the semifinals.
0: And Spain, Argentina, and England.
2: Yeah. Woo.
0: Fantastic. So much to talk about. With a man who had 46 caps for the U.S. men's national team in his career playing, MLS analyst and our soccer expert, certainly here on the Rich Eisen Show. Maurice Adu is here on the program. How are you, Maurice? Good to see you.
1: I'm doing well, Rich, man. Good to see you guys. How are you?
0: I'm great, man. Appreciate it. Fox Sports soccer analyst Maurice Adu here on the program. I'm going to start this off by just giving you a heads up here. I'm a relative novice, having watched as much soccer as I have over the last 3 weeks is ever. Are there actual caps? Do you get an actual cap for everyone? Is there a real cap? Is there a hat anywhere for it, Maurice?
1: Well, two things. One, I'm glad that you've watched the most soccer this summer. You know, that was the goal. That was the hope. Mm-hmm. In regards to the caps, I did not actually get a cap every time. Some countries actually do give you caps. You know, one of our colleagues, Peter Crouch, he just got awarded a cap, and his cap was kind of unique. They have this program now within England where they're doing these honorary caps for all the players who have been capped for the national team. So he was, I don't remember what number, but 1,000 and something, and he just got presented with his. But no, we in the U.S., we didn't get a cap.
0: All right, let me ask you more relevant questions then. let's start with the semifinals and how you see this playing out. Start with France and Spain, if you don't mind, Maurice.
1: Yeah, I like this. I really like this matchup between France and Spain. France, to me, has been coming into the tournament. They were my pick to win the whole thing, and I think they've lived up to the billing. They've been the best team in the attacking phase of the game. They've gotten better defensively. In the group stage, they conceded 2 goals, but in the knockout rounds, they've yet to concede. So I look at this team as being the most deep, the most complete, and I would say the most star-studded. Kylian Mbappe, the man you're seeing there on your screen, just been absolutely elite. He seems to thrive at this stage and in this competition. He's played 20 World Cup games to date and has scored 20 goals. And when this is all said and done, I think he will probably be the best World Cup player that we've ever seen. So I tip my hat to France in this matchup. But Spain has a good track record against France in international competitions. Spain has only conceded 1 goal so far in this tournament. But where they are lacking in comparison to France, in my opinion, is their attack hasn't been as efficient as they need to be. Their star man, he just turned 19, Lamine Yamal. Just the 1 goal so far in this tournament. But that being said, because they've been so good defensively, they just leave the door open for them to get late winners, which has been a theme for them in the last 2 matches.
0: Yeah, I mean, I was mentioning just a few weeks ago, Maurice, that watching Messi surpass Klose for most World Cup goals scored ever. Have we ever seen a tournament in which that record has changed hands twice? Because Mbappe may catch him. You know what I mean? He may catch him, and he may catch him this semifinal match. And then it would be amazing if they both go into the final, if that happens. Obviously, England has different ideas, that they go into the final tied, right? And it's entirely possible the game-winning goal separates the tie. I mean, like, that is how wild this whole affair has been over the last few weeks, if you think about
1: it. You're spot on. It's been this, I was going to say, two-headed monster in Kylian Mbappe and Messi, but there's been others who have been involved as well. Erling Haaland, although Norway bowed out in the quarterfinals, he scored 7 goals in his first World Cup. Jude Bellingham, right? He plays in midfield, so you don't always focus on those guys to be in contention for the golden boot of a World Cup.
0: Right.
1: But he's found a way to deliver in the most crucial moments for his country.
0: He's been amazing. Goals, so. He has been amazing. Amazing.
1: Rich, he's only 23. The kid is only 23 years old. And I mean, he's already ticking so many boxes for England. There's already whispers of this guy having the pedigree to be the best ever English player. And I co-sign all that. I mean, he's been absolutely amazing every time he puts on an English shirt. But to your question directly, yeah, this is, everything is kind of aligning perfectly where the race for not only the golden boot within this tournament, but also the race for the all-time leading goal scorer in World Cups just seems to be going back and forth. And I promise you, as much as Messi, as much as Mbappe are focused on winning their matches and getting to a World Cup final and winning the World Cup final. Yeah, they also have one eye on that competition for the Golden Boot and the all-time leading goal scorer as well.
0: Well, the stuff with Bellingham too, Maurice, is what bubbles beneath the surface is that he doesn't play his professional football in the Premier League. He doesn't play it in the nation, and a lot of English fans hold that against him. I mean, how amazing would it be if he gets them past Argentina and then somehow Spain beats France and it's him against, you know, the country that houses Real Madrid. You know what I mean? Like, that would be wild as well. There's so many storylines that are out there right now.
1: Yeah, Jude has a chance to be the hero and the villain, I guess, in that scenario, right? Because the last time the only time England flipped to the World Cup was in 1966. So if it's Jude who's leading the charge, if it's Jude who's the star man in a semifinal match and ultimately in a final that gets England that trophy that they've been craving, that they always tell us is coming home, if he's that guy, I mean, the storylines just write themselves. And if it ends up being against Spain, you can imagine the headlines going into that match. You know, will Jude be the guy who breaks the hearts of all the fans who support him at the domestic level, or at the club level, but then also the guy who will never have to pay for a meal, a beer, anything in his home country? I think you would welcome that responsibility and a chance to just be an ultimate icon. I mean, again, I just can't stress the fact that what he's doing at 23 years old, right? 23 years old, he's setting the world on fire, and it's been a joy to watch.
0: So let's break down the other semifinal game then now. England versus Argentina. How do you see it, Maurice?
1: This one's a little bit trickier for me to call. And I say that only because Argentina have made their games way more competitive than maybe we anticipated. You know, every single game in the knockout rounds, they've had to score 3 goals to win a match, which, you know, as you get later in the stages, you want to be a little bit more in control of matches, not have to get into extra time, not have to be in these kind of stressful situations. But again, that's what knockout round football presents, is that the game's not won on paper. You have to go out there and execute. Where I think Argentina have an edge is they have so much experience, so many guys that were a part of that team that won the World Cup in 2022. They have the greatest player that we've ever seen. Let's not even waste time going through the debate of Messi versus Ronaldo. This man on the screen, Messi, Lionel Messi, is the greatest footballer that we have ever witnessed. And when you watch him on TV, when you watch him in person, he's always a difference maker. What helped, I think, in the last game, actually, is that he had maybe one of his, what I would call a quieter game, quieter performance, and so other guys had to step up. Julian Alvarez scores an absolute screamer of a goal. Lautaro Martinez scores a goal. But where I lean towards Argentina is probably the experience. They know how to navigate this competition, and so many guys were a part of that 2022 team. Now, England's journey to this stage has been difficult. Going on the road to Mexico, which is where I thought they were going to bow out, playing at altitude.
0: Too. Me too.
1: Right?
0: What a win that was. I mean, that setting, that nation, that the rain, the whole – it was so set up for England to not get through. And that was as gutty as you could see, as gutty as you can get.
1: Absolutely. So we were in the stadium for that game, Rich. And
0: what was that like?
1: I mean, I've played there before. I've been there now as an announcer, but this might have been one of the best experiences that I've had in terms of the atmosphere. I wish I could show you my phone and just some of the videos I have from. Yeah. It starts from the moment you get into that stadium. It was a little bit of a rain delay, right? So you would expect the stadium to clear out and fans to just come back when they were allowed to. No, they stayed put. They were singing, they were chanting. And then once things started to finally get back into place, the national anthem in that stadium is ridiculous. The passion that you see amongst the fans, the energy that they just bring to that building, it can be an intimidating venue. But I tell you what, England showed a lot. They showed a lot of character to weather that storm, plus weather the storm that comes with actually playing the game. Sometimes you end up playing the environment more than the actual game. And England did both on that night. And so I learned a lot about them in that game. Against Norway just the other day, again, it wasn't their best performance. But to me, when you're playing in the knockout rounds, it's more so about getting the result over the performance. Survive to live another day and compete and go on.
0: Yeah, I loved that match. I mean, I can't even over and over and over again. This World Cup has delivered. I mean, we were just talking about the Argentine victory. You know, the Alvarez goal. over the outstretched arms of a 6'5" goalkeeper in Kobel. And he put it in the one spot. I mean, he threw a dart, man. And the whole bar I was in just lost. I mean, where I was is we were, I won't tell you where I was, but I was getting ready to watch a live show in Lake Tahoe, Nick Bergetzi, the whole crew. And we were waiting for him to get on stage. Everyone was watching on their phones. Everyone erupted. It was one of the most wild goals I've seen. Like, it really is amazing. I can't rave enough about it. You know,
1: you're spot on. You're spot on. And this tournament has delivered so many moments like that. But what I would say for Julian Alvarez is he's a guy that came into this tournament supposed to be, how should I describe him? The guy that really was Messi's the 1A, and there's not even a 1B in that conversation, but the number two guy, right? The number two guy in Argentina. He came in off of an incredible season at club level for Atletico Madrid, and there was so much expectation on his shoulders. He was a big part of their team in 2022 when they won the World Cup. Rich, that's the first goal he scored in this tournament, right? That's the first goal that this guy has been able to. It's and you see the fashion that he scores the goal, the timeliness of it. You're getting desperate now. You're in extra time, and as the clock keeps ticking, Switzerland are getting more confident. Can they get to penalty kicks and then roll the dice and see what happens there? And then to score what's going to go down is one of the goals of the tournament to put your team ahead. It's just it's an incredible feeling for Julian Alvarez.
0: Can you walk me through how Alexander Sirlot does not pass the ball to an unmarked Holland, Maurice, and what goes through his what you think was going through his mind then and now, right now?
1: Now I can tell you it's a lot of regret because of how the game played out. Regret because his team has bowed out of the competition. In the moment, though, for Sirlot, a part of me wants to give a lot of credit to John Stones, the defender who was in that situation, 2v1 against him, because of his positioning, he makes it a little bit trickier for Sirlot to make the pass, but come on, man. You've got to find a way to get the ball to Haaland. Draw Stones to your side, lay that on a platter for Haaland to feast on, and then that puts the game into a really tricky situation for England. 2-0 down, that's a bigger mountain to climb than 1-0, where all it takes is one special moment, which Jude delivered, to get their team back into the game. But yeah, we were watching that game. We were live. We were in the stadium. And as the play is manifesting and developing, I had two former England internationals next to me, Peter Crouch and Alex Scott. And I'm watching with excitement because I'm neutral in this scenario, right? I'm just enjoying a beautiful match of football. The result doesn't have an impact on me directly. And I'm watching, I'm standing up because I'm anticipating a goal. He doesn't pass it. And I look at them, I look over the two of them, and you just see this.
0: sigh of relief. Oh, like, what the hell? Like, you can't even call it a bullet dodged. Come on.
1: Oh, my God. Seriously, that should have been the moment that Norway have one foot into the next match. And then you see how the game plays it out, and it's just like, you were that close. And I think for Norway, they're going to look at that game and feel like they had so many opportunities to get an extra goal, to be in that game and to actually win the game. They didn't take that moment or those moments. And then England has a couple bona fide superstars, a couple world-class players, Harry Kane, Jude Bellingham. But on the night, it's Jude Bellingham who just, once again, he said, oh, it's a big stage. You need a superhero? Let me put my cape on real quick and flex for you guys. The kid's he's incredible, man.
0: No doubt. His first goal was just a thing of, individual athletic beauty. And the other one was just brilliant sensibility of being on the right, at the right moment, the right spot. And clearly he's on another level. Do you think Embolo would deserve to be sent off for flopping, Maurice?
1: Yeah,
0: through VAR.
1: I do.
0: By the way, let's take a second look here. Like, what do you think? Yeah,
1: I do, and it's unfortunate for Switzerland because up until that point, they looked like as soon as they scored that equalizing goal, I thought, oh wow, Argentina's in trouble. Argentina's under pressure. They haven't found any solutions to slow down this attack. And Switzerland looked dominant. And then just one moment of madness. When you watch it back and you see there's no contact. It's a flop. Like, there's no way around it. I think the referee makes the right decision. It's unfortunate. And I think Switzerland are going to feel aggrieved because they feel like, okay, there are other moments in the game where calls should have gone their way, where fouls should have been called. Maybe there's some truth to that. Maybe there isn't. But in that play specifically, it's the right decision. And again, it's unfortunate because Embolo top player for both club and country and a very important player for Switzerland. But once you go down a man against Argentina, it just shifts completely how you have to try to manage the game. And they were trying to weather the storm. They bent, and for the longest time, it seemed like they weren't going to break. And then Julian Alvarez with the wonder goal just sees them off.
0: Before I let you go, Maurice Adoo, finish the sentence. I don't usually do this, but I'll do it here just to get to it directly because you've been so kind with your time. The 2026 U.S. men's national team performance in the World Cup was?
1: Oh man. Memorable.
0: Okay. Good one. Look at you. I like that. Now memorable. Now I got to follow up. Damn it. All right. Memorable how, yeah, Maurice? Memorable
1: how? Yeah, because I was trying to think of one word.
0: That was great. No, I mean, you checkmated me there, but I'm now flipping the board over.
1: Rich, it was memorable because there was so much anticipation coming into this World Cup, right? Mm-hmm. I think the team navigated the group stage pretty much the way that I saw them doing it. But I would say the first two games, I saw those results coming. I didn't see those performances coming where they were so dominant. They were entertaining. They played the game in a different way than we maybe expected them to do that. And they looked incredibly confident. Third game, the group's in the bag already. We rotate players. I'm not worried about that. We win a knockout round game, score the most goals we've scored in a World Cup. We captured this country. And even those tuning in from a global standpoint that maybe weren't as intrigued or had reason to watch the U.S. team, well, now they had reason because our guys were performing at a top level going into that match against Belgium. Belgium, now that's where it's a little bit disappointing, of course. And to me, that match is more disappointing because of the performance versus the result. If we lost that game, Rich, and, you know, we left everything out there, there was no ounce of performance that we could have mustered up beyond what was there, then fine. If you're just beaten by a better team, you have to at some point hold your hand up and say, there's still room for growth and we're just not at that level yet. I didn't feel like that was the case. I thought we could compete against this Belgian side. And so that's where the disappointment. But that being said, you look at the numbers that came in and the people that tuned in to watch that game, I think it was 30 million plus, right? So that just shows how much this team has inspired this country, has given us reason to believe in what the future can look like, but also it's now a challenge. It's a challenge for this set of players, for U.S. soccer to continue to progress us in the right direction. And hopefully by the next time this World Cup rolls around, we're in a better position to where we've learned lessons from the last two occasions. And we're ready to go out there and take that next step because we've improved massively and we're ready for the occasion.
0: All right. And lastly, I lied, one last thing, because you've been traveling around with the Fox coverage, which I've really enjoyed. Has the fervor that you've seen in this tournament, even in America, obviously you've been to, it's a three-nation hosting. The fervor that you've seen in America, has that even surprised you, Maurice?
1: Yeah, I would say so. I had expectations. You know, 94, I was 8 years old, but I remember vividly everything that I witnessed on TV, in the streets, everywhere. And yeah, I mean, the amount, you know what's beautiful about World Cups is it's what happens on the pitch and in stadiums, but it's also what happens in the surrounding areas, in the streets, in the bars, in the shopping centers, in the malls, everywhere, like hotels. Everyone just gets captured by the moment and by the occasion. And you have fans coming from all over the country, from all over the world, excuse me, and they get a chance to showcase who they are, their personalities, their traditions, their cultures, and then we adopt them. Right. We're the host country ourselves, Canada, Mexico. I've been in all three countries, by the way, and I've seen it across all three countries. Mm-hmm. You know, we get a chance to really live in the moment with these fans and celebrate what they're bringing. No way bows out, but I promise you, you will still be seeing that row as these games continue to play out.
0: So fun. So fun, man. Thanks for the time, Maurice. I appreciate it. Hopefully I rebounded from my first question asking if there's actual caps. Hopefully I rebounded.
1: Oh, good, my man. Appreciate you.
0: Right back at you. Enjoy the final three matches of this World Cup. Maurice Adoo right here on the Rich Eisen Show. 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

0: 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Thank goodness I have this job, because I sure can't play golf. The American Century Championship, once again.
1: You're a tremendous slouch.
0: Memory-filled, memory-laden week. Unbelievable. Jonathan Thomas and the American Century folk put on a great show with John Miller of NBC Sports, and I could go on and on and on about everybody at NBC Sports as well. But it's first rate. It's first class. It is awesome. It's fundraising as well.
2: Yep.
0: 40% of the revenues of American Century go to medical research, which is why Marty Fish, when he won it all, now receives a lab coat. Marty Fish is coming on the show Wednesday, and I told him to bring his lab coat. But it's in terms of the good times and the golf and what have you. Just awesome. And my remember last year I said my first tee ball, I topped it and I lost it.
1: Well, couldn't feel your hands.
0: I couldn't feel my hands. Matt Ryan's like, "Do you feel your hands yet?" And I'm like, "Nope." This time around it was with Grant Hill and Vince Carter. There they are.
3: Nice.
0: This photograph on the famed 17th hole with the lake to your right and people on the boats, and it's a massive party. That's Susie so took this cool. photograph.
3: Oh, nice.
0: Well framed right there, Suze. The caption is, which one of these guys did not play in the NBA? And I always like taking a selfie after we fill out the scorecards and we check on each other's scores at the scores table and everything, because it's run like a real deal tournament.
3: Yeah.
0: Okay. And so great day. Vince has a terrific golf game. Grant Hill has a good one. And I was doing my best. I doubled a lot on that first day. It was just, again, it's just, I'm out of my lane, man. Out of my lane.
1: But you're there.
0: I'm there. I know.
1: That's right. You're there.
0: Second day, though.
3: Uh-oh.
0: Second day, I had six pars.
1: Yeah. Ooh.
0: Six. Five of them on the front. By the way, the front, I played the back first. Hey, up.
3: Okay. Tiger Eyes.
0: And I'm telling you, man.
1: I was following along. It was,
0: and I know,
1: it was fun to watch.
0: And Don Weir,
1: I'm texting with Don, like getting updates.
0: Mike Patty, and he's giving you all sorts of, you know, real-time stuff.
1: Yeah,
0: and
1: locked in.
0: He's locked me in on reads. He was terrific. I was putting. I was doing it all. And by the way, 13, apparently, on the stimp meter. It was like putting on this countertop.
1: That's fast.
0: Oh, my gosh. Yeah. 17, I took out a 6-iron as 170-some-odd yards away on that, again, circus hole, and I pured it. I pured it. It hit the green and rolled off the back.
1: Ah.
0: But I, you know, in front of everybody, I mean, it was great. And so I'm walking up, you know, the left side where it's the non-lake side, and just – high-fiving people, right? And taking pictures and, you know, if you will, kissing babies or signing one.
2: Autographs.
0: Because I'm walking up John O'Hurley. I played day two with John O'Hurley. Peterman. He's coming on the show. We're going to go down a Seinfeld wormhole. And Trey Wingo, who I hadn't seen in a long time. I'm walking up the left side, and I see John O'Hurley appearing to sign a baby's bottom. And the mom is holding the baby up, and the baby's like, you know, kicking his legs, I think.
1: Being a baby.
0: Right? Being a baby. So I'm holding the leg while John O'Hurley signs it, and he's done. And I'm like, when am I have this opportunity? Like, all right, I'll sign the right buttock. And here we go. There's a video of it. He finishes there. He hands me the pen, and I sign the baby's
2: tuchus.
0: Well, I mean, it's...
1: I mean, there's a diaper.
0: There's a... Yeah, the diaper.
1: Oh, a little onesie.
0: Onesie.
1: Yeah. Oh, nice.
0: Yeah. And off we go. So check that box. Never done that before.
1: Amazing.
0: And then I went up, and I two-putted for a par. Unbelievable.
2: Good luck from there.
0: Oh, my gosh. And then yada, yada, yada, the next nine went down. Final day, played with Trey again. And Bobby Flay, just a delightful person. So it's Flay, Trey, and Just Okay in this photograph. So that's the caption right there. Thanks again to Travis Matthew for the running man gear.
1: Love it.
0: Going to pop that on richeisenshop.com soonest. And I'll that the best moment here, well, born out of my inconsistent play. So the third hole of the day, after I had a difficult first two holes where the golf gods were not kind to me, any miss that I made was completely magnified. One ball rested in a bunch of wood chips that were perfectly manicured. By the way, Edgewood Golf Course, perfectly manicured.
1: Man, that place is so good.
0: The ball was in the wood chips, but resting up against the grass that was about an inch tall. It was perfectly manicured. I had a call for a ruling. That's never happened before. Needed a ruling. The guy comes up in the golf cart and basically tells me, I am SOL. So I'm in my head. I'm not doing very – so now this is the par three where they're giving away a boat if you ace it.
3: Ooh.
0: And I don't – I hit it. I chunk it. It's shy of these traps. At least I'm shy of the traps. Just got to get over the traps, chip and a putt, and I'm in, right? Except I duff that, put it in this massive – trap, and I'm like hating myself. My inner monologue is I am cursing myself in the worst possible way, and I'm like, screw it, and I just chip it out of that sand. And now I'm on the back right of this green, about 25 feet away, but just behind Bobby Flay's ball that he put there off the tee. So Bobby's putting for birdie, and I'm gonna putt it for par, I mean for bogey, and he jars it. He puts it in for birdie, and the place is going nuts.
1: Oh, wow.
0: And I'm thinking to myself, what are the odds of me following up?
1: At two in a row.
0: And I'm like, screw it. And I put it in for bogey, and the place goes nuts. Nice. Nuts. Like, jar and then jar.
1: Oh, man.
0: And I'm like,
1: that's amazing.
0: Golf's great again.
1: Yeah, we're back.
0: We're back.
1: Yeah. It's golf, man.
0: Then the next hole.
3: Uh-oh.
0: The next hole.
3: Oh no.
4: Not bad.
0: I tee it up.
1: Moments later.
0: Moments later.
3: Moments later.
0: And I'm feeling great, right? Golf's great again.
1: Yeah.
0: And I don't finish my swing.
1: Yeah.
0: And off it goes to the right. Just balloons to the right. And I'm like, that thing is gone. Except it lands in the next fairway.
1: Oh.
0: All the way over. So I'm like, okay, I'm in good shape.
1: Good lie.
0: Except for the fact that coming up that fairway to play the golf hole is a threesome that's in the hunt. In the hunt to win this lab coat.
1: Oh, no.
3: Uh-oh.
0: And I'm now going to get in their way.
3: Yeah.
0: And so I say to Don, money manager of the Stars and my caddy, I'm like, just give me the 3-wood and let me just hit this and get it out of here. Because I don't want to, I don't know who's coming up. I have no idea who's coming up. I just know that there's a whole gallery, which means they're in the hunt.
1: Right. That could be Smoltz, could be Annika, yeah. Marty, Steph Curry.
0: So it could be right. So I'm like, so I step up, and Don gives me the perfect, you know, like take this line here, there. I don't think about it, even though it's an incredibly difficult shot to get it back in the fairway, and I pured it, like shot of the day, shot of the day, and I turn around, and who's approaching me? Put it up on the screen. It is in fact Steph Curry.
1: Oh.
0: And then he's playing with, put it up, John Smoltz.
1: Hey, amazing.
0: Here we are. And I'm like, great shot. And they were like, great shot, great shot. I'm like, hey, I'm loving golf. Even though I'm in your fairway. Like, look at the fairway I'm standing in. That's their fairway.
1: Amazing.
0: Do you see the cart path behind us? The fairway I should have been in is behind that.
1: That's great. That's amazing.
0: Yeah. Golf.
1: I love it. It's one of my favorite tournaments to watch every year. They do such a great job. It looks so beautiful. You made the coverage. Peter Jacobson giving you a shout out at one point.
0: Peter was nice because on the tee box, he was, I mean, in the practice range, he was very kind because he saw me last year and he saw what my game looked like and he saw me this year because Performance Golf, which is associated with the American Century Championship, helped me out. And JT Thomas,

0: he's in my phone as JT, and so is he. And so sometimes I'm like, wait a minute, Jonathan Thomas is sending me this about my golf game? I'm like, wow, I must be doing that. Well, no, it's my coach. Okay. Anyway, so that's the golf part of it. The other part about the American Century Championship that's awesome is the camaraderie of hanging out with your fellow players and all coming together, and the sense of just hanging out and having a good time and doing this for American Century and for, you know, the charitable aspect and, of course, the competition and then the hanging out. So this time around, LD came up and played the Thursday Pro-Am. Gave that one a whirl. And so Doc Rivers, who was a first-time American Century player, he and Larry David are tight. And so we walk in for the players' meeting on Wednesday night in the Caesars casino that's there. By the way, words that I'm now allowed to say. Okay. And who was there as we're walking up with Larry David? Was Larry the Cable Guy. And it's like, hey, Larry the Cable Guy, this is Larry David. Larry David, this is Larry the Cable Guy. I was actually able to make that introduction. There's Taylor Twellman. Smoltz and Malah also snuck in there.
1: I saw that.
0: There's Doc.
1: I saw this.
0: So this got on the Get Her Done Gram.
1: Yep.
0: Larry David's first ever appearance on the Get Her Done Gram. I don't know if LD knows, but it's like, okay, Larry David. I guess Larry the HBO Guy and Larry the Cable Guy. And then we go into the meeting, and it's a lot of fun. And then comes just the hanging out. Now, there's two ways you can hang out. You can do the casino and the all-night party thing, or a little bit more my speed, it's the hangout at the Edgewood Fire Pit and have a glass of wine, as I did on Saturday night with Witt, Andrew Whitworth. There he is.
2: Woo.
0: What up, Witt? And I had to tell Witt with his size 19 million shoes, dude, I'm smelling rubber burning right now. You might want to put your feet down. With the Tahoe sunset, he finally does. And then Ryan Fitzpatrick shows up with his whole family. There we are. And meanwhile, apparently across the way, one of these spots at the casino, Steph Curry was having a party, and the giveaways were cowboy hats. And look who showed up with his cowboy hat around the fire pit. Ladies and gentlemen, Doc Rivers. With his cowboy hat.
2: Wow.
0: Oh, yeah. I mean, it's just the way to just hanging out.
1: Doesn't get much better.
0: Right? Man. And so, you know the one thing that I want to win more than anything else at the American Century.
2: Well, it's the karaoke contest.
0: On Thursday night. And last year, I sang New York, New York, and got, I think, robbed. And I told this to Ray Romano's face when he was here last month. Got robbed because he sang Eminem with his sons came up and, you know, did some choreography behind him. And even though I just crushed New York, New York, he comes up right after me and says to me, I got to follow that. And then follows it with a winning performance. I didn't even place or show. So this time around, it was the most packed karaoke lineup ever. They started turning people down.
2: Ooh. Oh.
0: Okay.
2: Who got turned down?
0: I don't know, okay. But they were like, we're full up.
3: They didn't make the cut.
0: The whole thing, right?
3: They didn't make the cut.
0: So this time around, I was going to do That's Life, which, as you know, is my go-to. That's my showstopper. Yep. And I'm going to kill it. And the number of people coming up saying, you know, are you ready? I'm like, I was born. Susie's rolling her eyes like, is he ready? I've heard this 9,000 times. Is he ready? So they put me up third to last.
2: Oh.
3: Whoa.
4: How many total?
0: Like 25.
3: Wow.
0: Anthony Anderson came up, did a Frankie Beverly song that was, he was spectacular. I'm like, okay, that's competition there. That's competition there. And then I realized I was in deep, deep trouble when the Kachuk brothers and Matt Boldy stepped up and popped out their gold medals.
3: Oh,
1: yeah. I heard about this.
0: They're gold medals.
3: Yeah.
0: And crushed Dream On, which, as you know, was in the closing credits of Miracle. Fresh off of winning the gold medal for Team USA for the first time since the Miracle.
3: You started Dreaming On, Rich?
0: And then it's now time for...

0: or Jay DeMarcus of Rascal Flatts, whose band, by the way, spectacular. They learned every song. They were amazing. Okay. Rob Riggle and Brian Baumgartner, they're huddling up. And they announce that the winner is going to perform with the Rascal Flatts on Saturday night in Lake Tahoe. And I'm like, oh, what are they going to do? All right. They're going to choose the That's Life guy from here. Or they're going to pop out the three gold medalists. So here's the deal. I either need to bring my two sons to do some dancing behind me. Or bring a gold. Do I got to win three Emmys in the next?
1: Well.
0: Yeah, I don't know.
1: Yeah.
0: I don't know how it's possible. I mean, for
2: gonna take
0: me trophy. Personally, show. This show, this yeah. was SportsCenter, which I think is going to be hostile. Yeah. We're putting it up. What else?
1: That could be. Yeah.
0: I don't know.
1: Yeah. I think that's okay. That's three.
0: Show up next year. Like Flavor Flav and hanging around my neck.
1: Yes, those are a little harder to transfer and you know, travel.
0: That's true.
1: You know what I mean? I don't know if you checked those.
0: Well, anyway. Thank you, American Century Championship.
1: I heard about the gold medals getting.
0: Oh, they popped out the gold medals.
1: Yeah, I heard about that.
0: Susie knew it at the time. She just didn't want to look at me. She just knew like this was a good
1: yeah, I had a source there. Sent me some video of your performance. Well done, as always. But when I
0: crushed it.
1: When I heard the gold medals made an appearance, I was like, oh, so Rich didn't win? She's like, no.
0: Nope. Okay. Okay. We'll take a break. Overreaction Monday still to come here on the Rich Eisen Show, everybody.
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0: 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We'll mention here on the radio side of things and simulcast side of things what we just mentioned on the TV side of things. We screwed up before mixing our Munsters with Adam's Family earlier on in hour one in our pop culture reference. So I just want to make sure that was it the Adam's Family that slept in coffins and woke up?
1: That's the Munsters.
0: Or was that the Munsters? The Munsters did that. Okay, it was the Munsters.
1: The Munsters had, you know, their staircase lifted up.
0: Okay.
1: So there were,
2: and there was a dragon.
1: Dragon underneath. Yeah.
0: Okay, very good. Yeah. Just to know that.
3: Wow.
0: Because that's I was essentially Adam's Family, I think. The current state of affairs of the Boston Red Sox, who go into the All-Star break having won 9 consecutive games.
2: Back.
0: If I'm not mistaken, that was a streak that began when my Yankees were in Boston, or that happened after?
4: That happened after. We had the first 9-0 road trip since 1977.
0: Mm-hmm.
4: Hottest team in baseball, you mentioned, 9 in a row. 17 of our last 22, only a half game back in the wild card.
0: That's it. So I've been joking, like, we'll see you next year. October is going to be for the Patriots. Never know. Thanks to TJ Jefferson's New York Metropolitans. I'll just say this. It's definitely becoming a tougher Mets town, New York. It's tougher.
1: I don't live in New York.
0: I was just there.
1: You know.
0: So I sensed it. It was becoming a tougher Mets town.
1: Okay.
0: Forget about the fact that it's not. It's a Knicks town. But so the standings. The Yankees stumbled a bit, and then they finished with a sweep of the Washington Nationals.
3: Yep.
0: Look at this. Chris Brockman's Red Sox are only 6 back in the loss of the Yankees. That would be a difficult day for me and the Rich Eisen Show if somehow, some way, the Red Sox keep pulling forward in some way, shape, or form. Meanwhile, the Mets have just fallen, and they cannot get up.
1: Nobody.
0: Their manager got fired. I mean,
3: yeah,
0: man. It's a tough Mets town.
1: I don't know if this is derelict of duties or not, but I have not paid attention to baseball in probably the last 2 months. Yeah. I'm not going to allow this team to ruin my summer. Well, I'm having a great summer. Well, so why would I spend 2 hours a day watching crap baseball?
4: Well, that's a good point.
0: Well, I'm here to show you the silver lining.
1: There is none.
0: Oh, yes, there is.
1: You got to play
0: some help on the way. The New York Metropolitans drafted this player. Put up there. His name is Zach Crotchfeld.
1: Oh, yeah.
0: I drafted him in the 14th round of the Major League Baseball draft. So the Mets have got.
4: Is that his real name?
0: Zach Crotchfeld drafted.
4: Come on.
1: I mean, he got.
0: Is the photograph that I saw on the old socials.
1: You're pronouncing it incorrectly because
0: it's Crotchfeld.
1: Crotchfeld?
2: Spelled Crotch.
0: Is it French? Is he French?
1: French. Yeah. I mean, do your research. I didn't pay attention to this.
0: Honestly, man, you could. Speaking to every Met fan that I know,
1: mm-hmm.
0: My brother Jeff. My buddy Steve from high school, the called strike looking by Carlos Beltran to them, it was very Crotchfeld to them. You know what I'm saying?
1: I've forgiven him for staring.
0: Is that how you pronounce it?
1: Listen to what I'm saying.
4: I'm looking him up. He's from Jackson, New Jersey, Mike. Where's that?
2: Jackson, down it's mid.
1: Profell.
2: Mid.
0: How do they pronounce it down there in Jackson?
2: It used to be Six Flags Great Adventure in Jackson.
4: Oh, nice.
0: Well, it's a great adventure for the Mets these days.
2: It's Roaring Rapids.
0: There you go. That's our baseball segment.
1: Thanks for catching me up.
2: Because TJ Scott.
1: God, no, man.
2: TJ's like done.
4: Come aboard. Come aboard the duck boat.
1: Oh, no, I'm not looking to go anywhere. I realize that I'm too loyal to leave, but I'm also too smart to sit there and watch.
0: Yeah. TJ Jefferson.
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16: 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Leaping and he caught it. Out of here. Mookie Betts. 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
16: 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The Dodgers are World Series champs.
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0: The mojo's back.
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19: Earlier on the show, ESPN senior writer Seth Wickersham, World Cup analyst Maurice Adu. Coming up, actor Lou Diamond Phillips. And now, it's Rich Eisen.
0: And show here on the air on this Monday of Baseball All-Star Week, on this Monday right around the corner from NFL training camps opening up Monday after our week off here on the Rich Eisen Show. We're back on Disney Plus, the ESPN app, ESPN Radio, Sirius XM, Channel 80. If you missed the first 2 hours, Seth Wickersham joined us to go down the wormhole of his deep dive of hanging with Sean Payton during last year's playoffs and talking about Sean Payton and the Denver Broncos' future of this year and beyond. Maurice Adu talking about the World Cup that we've seen so far and previewing the rest of the semifinals and the final that could come, what the matchups could be with France and Spain and England and Argentina remaining. If you missed any of it, it's all there on Disney+. That's all they're going to be there. For you to listen to on our podcast network as well. Check out our YouTube page, youtube.com/Rich Eisen Show. It's really taking off and on fire is our Facebook page as well. We're closing in on 1 million followers there of our Facebook page. So follow Rich Eisen Show there. Why don't you? TikTok and more. So listen, I've been holding off talking about it for the first 2 hours of the show because, you know, I attended a wedding while we were off that a lot of people have been asking me about, wanting me to comment about it, wanting me to talk about two people who gave their vows and showed their love for one another. And I, you know, listen, it's finally time for me to talk about what I saw in the Little Church of the West in Las Vegas, Nevada. Well, ladies and gentlemen, the marriage between Chris Brockman and Sarah Tiana with their beautiful boy Cage between them. I took every photograph that you're about to see. I took.
2: Oh, nice.
0: Yes, thank you. This is the wedding I think everyone was referring to.
1: It was one I was most eagerly anticipating.
0: An outstanding, beautiful affair, Christopher. Beautiful.
1: I appreciate the up-to-date pictures as it was going on.
0: Okay, now, real quick, the lady in the blue dress who married you is? Who's?
4: Met her maybe my second or third day at Syracuse, freshman year. Her name is Archie, diehard DC sports fan, Redskins days, Wizards, everything, diehard. And so she's one of my oldest friends, and we've known her a long time.
0: And she and did
4: just
0: a beautiful,
4: thought
0: beautiful
4: she would job. Be perfect. And that was a big reveal. Didn't tell any of our friends from the Qs that were there that she was going to be involved. And so they were all kind of like, what is going on? Why are you up there? And then when she started talking, she absolutely killed it. It couldn't have been better. Everything went absolutely perfect.
0: I know you as well as I've known you. And I could see when you walked in with your boy that you were really bubbling beneath the surface, emotional.
4: Yeah.
0: You dressed the same. You got the same suit.
1: Same sneakers.
0: Sneakers.
4: Pretty much exactly the
0: rose.
4: Same. Tie, white shirt, Travis Scott. Jordan Lowe's.
0: The only thing different was the haircut. You know, pretty much.
4: When I was six, I probably had that hair.
0: Okay, very good.
4: Not so much at 45.
0: And, you know, then Sarah walked in and it was on.
1: I was really hoping she was going to have sneakers on.
0: This beautiful.
4: She changed into them later.
0: This little church. This is where Elvis got married? Is
4: that a lot of celebrities have gotten there. Elvis, Judy Garland, Billy Bob, and Angelina Jolie got married there. So, yeah. John Daly, I think I saw. Yeah.
0: Beautiful. Just beautiful. And your vows that you delivered to each other, you know, Sarah, beautiful. and funny, and you definitely beat her in the tears department.
4: Yeah.
0: Like, I mean, like, it was a
4: rough.
0: It was a rout.
4: Kind of black.
2: A little softy over there.
0: In that department. You know, with your boy right there.
4: Like golf tan line.
2: But I wasn't going to say it, but right you there. Did. You could have evened that out.
4: I could have.
2: One hour outside could have taken care of that.
0: Just beautiful.
2: Yeah.
0: The way that you guys, and then this was the moment. Look at, just look at Cage looking up.
4: I didn't notice that.
0: Yeah, Cage, like there's Cage mom is and like, dad yuck. Kissing.
2: He's like,
0: get a room, you two. Can we have a moment?
4: Great shot. Oh, I didn't notice
2: get a room.
4: That is amazing.
0: Cage just checking it out.
2: Cage is like, dad, why don't you fill out your
4: tag? What are you doing? Look at him. He's just like, oh, you guys are gross.
0: There you go. And then I walk outside. And I turn to my right, and there's the three of you. And what did you sign a document there?
4: No. So the way they do it at that place is that you can have you can actually get married by Elvis, I think, a bunch of random people, or you can have someone that you know do it. But so they don't have to go through all the paperwork. After you're done, you go in this little room, and their actual justice of the peace does it for you.
0: So this.
4: We were doing that. We had just finished doing that.
0: No kidding. I had no idea.
4: You walked by, and you were like, hey.
0: I'm like, hey. I'm like, stay right there. Because the light was great.
4: Yeah, yeah.
0: And I just love this little room.
4: Yeah.
0: You know.
4: So we kind of went in there real quick, and do you? Yes, power vested me, state of Nevada.
0: I didn't know that.
4: Yeah, yeah.
0: I had no idea. I thought you were just trying to stay out of the sun
4: because
0: it was blazing hot outside.
4: It was very hot. Thank you all for bearing with that. But, yeah. We had just gotten done doing that.
0: No, I did not know that.
4: Yeah.
0: I did not know that. Beautiful.
2: I know that's some weird wackish.
0: All right. Now, the follow-up question. Hold up your left hand.
2: Oh,
0: this first Rich Eisen show with that baby on.
2: Oh, the reveal.
0: Look at that. That's a ring.
2: First thing I said to him this morning.
0: Yeah, like, let me see it.
4: I don't know how you guys do this. Getting used to it.
0: When I got married, I just kept banging it on.
4: I'm doing a lot of this.
0: Chairs,
4: a lot of this. You know, like, I'm doing a lot of twisting.
0: Okay.
4: Yeah. It's also really weird. Just like washing your hands.
0: Oh yeah.
4: Doing anything with it on lotion. Just kind of like, what? What is this?
0: Now, all right. And I didn't ask you this off the air. I'm sorry to ask you on the air. Because I've known you for a long time, you know, it's finally happened, and, you know, it would always blow your mind, the whole idea of doing it, it being getting married. You look the same. You looks like you're
4: doing
0: fine with it.
4: You know,
0: you're good. You know, like, this is good. Like, this,
4: everything
0: this
4: about
0: good.
4: Our lives doesn't change really at all, but then it does kind of feel different.
0: Yeah, man.
4: Yeah. It's been a great week. It was kind of a whirlwind. Look, we were in Vegas for a long time. I know a lot of my friends, you kind of just were in and out.
0: Oh, yeah.
4: Very jealous of that. We were there more than 5 days.
0: Wow.
4: Which is, you know.
0: It's amazing you got your shirt on. It's
4: 3.5 too long, really. But it was great. We had a great time. Everyone, all of our friends, you know, we said this during the ceremony. You know, everyone that we asked said yes and came. And so that really meant a lot.
0: Okay, buddy. And I know your mom and your dad, your brother, your sister, all the Brockmans and Tiana's. It was great to see the whole family together.
4: The Haynes family. And nobody had a better time, I was telling TJ.
2: Yeah.
4: Nobody loves Vegas more than Cage Brockman.
0: Really?
4: That man loves himself some Vegas. At one point, it was really funny. I did get a picture of it. I should have sent it back. But Monday morning, we had, you know, all kinds of drinks and snacks for the party bus and just to have.
0: Yeah.
4: And so me and my now brother-in-law, we went up to the cars to get them, and we had a kind of a few. So at one point, Cage was with us, and he was pulling a cooler full of beers through a Vegas casino. I'm like, this is the first time. Probably won't be the last time. He pulls a cooler full of beer in Vegas.
0: Fantastic.
2: So he's got this picture of Cage just wheeling.
4: It was pretty funny.
0: Okay.
4: But he, you know.
0: Hey, this is we're back.
4: We're back
0: on the show, so we got all week. Yeah. It's fine. I need to see that photo. Congratulations.
2: It was
0: absolutely beautiful. Susie and I were honored to have been included.
4: You know, you spoke at the dinner, and you said some very nice things.
0: I meant all of them. And I told the story of Chris, who he used to be and who he is now. I used to be that guy who didn't return Tupperware that Susie gave him. Oh, look at that right there.
1: This is official right
0: here. That's it. Hitched. Beautiful. I told him all sorts of fun stories. But this is the man I know now. Sarah Tiana, you know, was an awesome, awesome human as well. And you guys are a perfect couple. And
1: congrats, man.
0: Thanks.
1: Appreciate it. The last thing I said to him before we went for break, I was like, man, you used to take naps in the middle of the day.
2: Yeah.
0: Now I know that. Look at him. Again, again, you're all grown up. And the relationship between the Rich Eisen Show and women's sports now is now official, which I appreciate.
2: So no longer living in sin.
1: Amen.
0: Except for a young child dragging
1: beer.
2: Yeah, what are you doing?
0: Through a casino.
2: Cage, you got cage underage.
4: It was amazing.
0: What's better than that?
4: It was literally perfect.
2: It is funny as hell.
0: Okay. I know what's better than that. Overreaction Monday.
2: Hey. Yeah,
0: hit it.
5: That was terrible.
21: That was crap. That was garbage.
22: This place sucks.
23: Overreaction
24: Mondays.
0: All right, Christopher, your first Overreaction Monday is a married man. I don't know if you're going to be
1: different.
0: Takey now. I don't know.
1: Is he softer?
0: Settled down? Is he settled down?
1: Is he softer now?
0: Well, I guess we're about to find out.
1: I guess.
4: Guys, this is how you know some things are different, but some things never change.
0: Thank you, sir.
4: Justin Herbert is the most overrated quarterback in the NFL. Did you see the list that came out? Okay?
1: Saw the list.
4: Jeremy Fowler every year talks to execs and scouts and coaches, and he kind of releases them for all 11 positions. Well, today was quarterbacks. I have a feeling we're going to talk to Jeremy soon about all of this. Justin Herbert. Oh, man. I had a drink, May. What are we doing? Justin Herbert, the most overrated quarterback in the NFL.
0: Look, you can't just sit here and say how wonderful it is that Drake May's gone from completely unranked in this to top 10.
4: Eight.
0: That folks consider him a top 10 quarterback in the National Football League.
4: Top 10 too low.
0: Justin Herbert's skill level is still so off the charts. And eye test to all 22 test. It's just he hasn't put it together at the most important time.
4: Yeah, I like the wins test.
0: I understand that.
4: Yeah.
0: Results test. I get it.
4: Yeah. Results test.
0: Well, I mean, at this point in time, though, let's put it this way. He's got one more year of having the physical attributes carry him into the top 10 of this regard. How about that?
4: I'll buy that.
0: That's all I'm saying. I don't think he is overrated. He's just really, really, really good without any of the results to go with it. And that's just, I think that is a fair assessment of his career so far. And it's time. And I think the Chargers are set in a way that Herbert has not been set yet. Mike McDaniel, the other guys that they have put together on this team, I think they're going to be a better offensive team with better results. And last year, dude, he lost both of his all-world tackles. Come on now. He did. And I was there. I called that game, Texans versus Chargers. Guy had 2 seconds. Two. I felt like, oh, somebody's in his lap. So I know that that's caping.
4: Drake May would have killed for that offense.
0: May have been because my son was at Madison Beer's concert in Boston last night.
4: Oh, oh, hey.
0: I don't know. Hey. I guess could be still in the glow of that. So what else you got over there?
4: All right. One more football topic, and then we go a little hodgepodge. And, you know, I'm scrolling. Keep an eye on the news.
0: By the way, Zan loves Madison Beer not as much as Taylor Swift. So anybody who slags on Travis Kelce, he's got a problem with.
4: Now it's Herbert.
0: It might just be careful. That's all I'm saying. Tread lightly coming to my house with Herbert slander.
4: What do we call the beer fans? You know what I mean?
2: Beers?
0: I don't know. Swifties, great. I don't know. We'll find out.
4: I don't know.
0: Guys,
4: the team, I think we need to start talking about a little bit more. And Tajay Spears is right, TJ. The Titans are going to win 10-plus games this year.
2: In football?
4: He said they're going to be over 500. I'm doing them one better. 10-plus wins for the Titans.
0: I sat next to Robert Saleh on Saturday night.
4: Oh, beautiful ball, man.
0: We took in the Nate Bargatze performance together. By the way, Ray Romano got up there, too.
4: Oh, Ray.
0: Derek Stroop was on this program just in this chair a couple months ago.
4: Love it.
0: Very funny night. He's excited. Saleh is excited. You know, I'll just pump a brake on it right now.
4: We don't know what the Colts are going to be. Jacksonville could have been a one-hit wonder.
0: They're
4: last
0: set.
4: Year.
0: I love Daboll. I love the addition of Brian Daboll. I love it. I do think they've got better offensive weapons around Spears now that they obviously went and took Carnell Tate, right?
3: Offensive rookie.
0: But 10 to just suddenly say they're going to be a double-digit win team. Yeah, that's a tall order right now.
4: One or two teams always come out of nowhere.
0: I know that.
4: Every single year.
0: I know that.
4: This could be it.
0: What else you got?
4: All right, Mike,
0: there,
4: you can change the music.
0: Okay.
3: Change my music.
4: I'm riding high. Last week was the week of Brockman. And I'm going to
0: Or Tiana.
4: Yeah, I'm going to put this out.
3: Her too.
0: Okay.
3: You know.
4: The Red Sox are the best team in the American League.
3: Oh, jeez.
4: What are we talking about?
0: The Red Sox are the best team in the American League in the last week and a half.
4: Oh, in the last month.
0: Okay. All right.
4: 17-5, last 22 games.
0: Okay.
4: Who's better than that?
0: Nobody.
3: Nobody.
0: I'm excited for you. Second straight year where you're like, we're done. What are we doing firing our manager?
4: What are we doing?
0: Last year, it's like, what are we doing?
4: Trading Rafael Devers.
0: Right. What are we doing?
4: Yeah.
0: And then all of a sudden, something comes out of nowhere. Right?
4: You can't name two players on our team.
0: What are you talking about? Who wants to? Who cares? It's so irrelevant.
3: You thought about it.
4: Who wants to?
3: Jim Rice.
0: Just look at the screen right there.
4: Yeah, you don't even know any of those guys are.
0: Oh, Abreu and Yoshida
4: is. Maybe those two.
3: Jim Rice and Carlton Fisk.
0: Where's he?
4: Where's Rick? Great question.
0: Okay.
4: Not playing baseball.
0: Got it. Okay.
4: Somewhere in Florida.
0: Very good.
4: Good God.
0: All right, what else? Moving on.
4: All right, moving on. This is not going to please Jake, our social media guy, will be there tonight. A non-Philly is going to win the Home Run Derby tonight. You know, Bryce Harper and Schwarber involved.
0: Okay. Dude, anything goes. It's just basically the winner is required to take only 50 swings.
4: Yeah.
0: That's it. All right. I'll take Ben Rice.
4: Ben
0: Rice has been.
4: Was kind of dumping on this, but it keeps him fresh.
0: Huh?
4: These guys were tired.
3: Yeah.
4: Swinging for three straight minutes.
3: Yeah.
0: No, I know.
4: In the last few years.
0: I like the idea.
4: I think it's going to be better than people think.
0: Let's do what's more likely.
4: What's the Contreras?
0: Hold on a minute. What's more likely? A Yankee or a Red Sox wins tonight?
4: Ooh. That'd be a fun little showdown.
0: Oh, Rice versus Contreras?
4: Yeah.
0: Oh, sure.
4: Contreras. Sneaky.
0: Okay.
4: Good sign.
0: Is that it?
4: No.
0: Okay.
4: The World Cup has been all about the superstars, and the stars have been showing out. And so it just seems like we are destined for Mbappe v. Messi World Cup final showdown. We're getting it.
0: I don't think that's an overreaction at all. Isn't that what the odds-on favorite to see France versus Argentina in the certainly since everybody thinks that FIFA wants it.
4: It certainly seems like
0: it. Called England winning it all.
4: I did.
0: Because you're like, what would be more of a comeback win than England winning in America's 250?
4: Right. Payback for 1776.
0: You know what I mean? Payback.
4: Yeah.
0: Yeah.
4: I mean,
0: that's it.
4: Yeah, King George.
0: The Redcoats have not only coming, they're finally here. You know what I mean? But
4: would have been perfect if the final was in Philly.
0: France versus England is a very American Revolution story as well.
4: That's true. That's
0: all you got to do is just see Hamilton once and you'll get it.
4: I'm down with that too. All right, a couple more. American soccer fans, here's the thing. We just need to accept it. All the gatekeepers just need to accept that the U.S. men's team will never be a top eight team in the world. Never.
0: Okay.
4: It's not going to happen.
0: Overreaction.
4: It's just not going to happen. How? How is it going to happen?
0: Because you never know. It's sports. That's why. You never know.
4: No, they care about soccer more in all of these other countries than we care about anything else here. So just accept it. Be happy with, like, getting excited every four years.
0: Okay.
4: And maybe going to the quarterfinals.
0: You can't sit here and say never say never. You can't do it. Not in sports. You can't do it. You know, I refuse to accept that.
4: All right. Last one.
0: Yeah.
4: Sinner did it again. Another Wimbledon win back to back. He's going to finish his career with more majors than Alcaraz.
0: Oh, so you think I should start talking about getting a point off of Sinner?
4: That's what I'm talking about.
0: Oh.
4: That's what I'm talking about.
0: I don't know. Alcaraz has just been hurt this year. That's all. I'm still gunning for him. He may be trying to hide from me.
3: You think?
4: He's ducking you. That's
0: yeah. Sinner is already finishing his career as the least Italian-looking man from Italy.
3: Right? Like, every time I see the Italy bar, I'm like,
0: wait a minute.
3: He is.
0: Huh?
3: That doesn't.
0: Okay. Can I say such a thing?
6: sure.
0: I just did. All right, let's take a break. Lou Diamond Phillips is in our green room, and he is about to be coming out here on the Rich Eisen Show. 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

0: is a film that's in limited theaters and on all digital platforms right now. Lou Diamond Phillips is here in this film, talking about what it was about for our television audience and for our radio audience that's now just joined. You'd mentioned the film Training Day, and Colors is something that in your character reminds you of the
1: it's the old bull taking the the young one under his wing, but in this case the cop is female,
0: right?
1: Donna Namro does an amazing job, and I mean the entire cast is absolutely beautiful. There are a Nick Stahl who the TV audience saw in the clip.
0: Yes,
1: my old friends Irene Bedard and Kim Guerrero, and I had recommended them for these roles.
0: Right.
1: But there are a number of young indigenous actors who are getting their biggest roles to date in this film. Many of them were background artists in Killers of the Flower Moon. And some of them, you know, are getting to deliver dialogue for the first time. And I'm so proud of them because they absolutely kill it. It's fantastic.
0: Well, that's pretty cool.
1: Yeah.
0: That's pretty cool that they get an opportunity in something like that for something like this as well. What do you get the most when people see you? Like you're about to head to an airport.
1: Yes.
0: And we're done. When you're walking through an airport and you're walking around, what do you get the most?
1: Richie! Yeah.
0: That's it?
1: Yeah, 40 years of that, dude. Yeah. Yeah, and everybody thinks they're the first one.
0: Always. Yeah. Oh,
1: okay. Yeah, no.
0: People sing to you? Do they?
1: Yeah. Mostly people who don't know the words to La Bamba, which is fine. You know, it's la la la la la. But yeah, gotcha. I gotcha. You can stop right there. I know where you're going with this.
0: Right.
1: You know.
0: What was that experience like for you, though?
1: Oh my goodness. Well, I mean, what's really interesting is that it's coming up on 40 years. Next year is the 40 year. I know.
2: Wow.
1: I know. We filmed it in 86. It came out in 87. I don't know where the time went, you know, until I look in the mirror. And you know, what's actually really cool too is that there's a documentary about to come out called American Pachuco, The Legend of Luis Valdez.
0: Mm-hmm.
1: And it, you know, it chronicles Luis's rise from a farm working family himself, you know, to creating the Teatro Campesino and then writing Zoot Suit, you know, that, you know, was a huge hit here and then went to Broadway and they didn't understand it. And then that, you know, leading to La Bamba. And, you know, there are audition tapes in that I had never seen.
0: What do you mean?
1: Meaning me auditioning for the movie. And
0: right.
1: I go, look at that skinny little kid. I mean, that's ridiculous. You know, but it's a fantastic film. And you know, if you really want a great peek behind the sort of genesis artistically of that film, mm-hmm. it's a great one, too.
0: So when you got the role, how many credits did you have already in your career?
1: Oh, man, I don't know, a dozen or so.
0: Okay.
1: I'd started in the Dallas film industry. I was, you know, doing professional work at the same time I was going to college at University of Texas at Arlington. Had a degree. I got a degree in theater, but I got my first professional gig when I was 19 in a comedy troupe called The Zero Hour. Because we would do like these really raunchy, you know, Saturday Night Live type skits.
0: Is that right?
1: At midnight in punk clubs. And if you weren't funny, they threw things at you. So not only did it make you good at comedy, it made you quick and agile.
0: Yes, you have a quick move to your left.
1: Exactly.
0: As well as a great punchline.
1: Indeed.
0: Ability. Understood.
1: Indeed. Yeah.
0: Oh, interesting. And so how soon after La Bamba did Young Guns hit you?
1: My first three films in Hollywood were La Bamba, Stand and Deliver, and Young Guns in that order.
0: Wow.
1: So I'm almost out of money. We make La Bamba. It's a low-budget film made for $6 million.
0: Right.
1: And a negative pickup, you know, it was not destined to be a hit. It didn't have blockbuster written all over it. You know, I mean, I'm an unknown kid from Texas playing a fairly obscure Mexican-American, you know, rocker who was a footnote in Buddy Holly's, you know, obituary. And so it wasn't, you know, like, oh, my gosh, this one's going to be, you know, great guns. So didn't know what was going to happen with it. I ran out of money in December of 86 because, you know, I even with three roommates, you know, I only had like $3,000 left because I gave a bunch of money to my mom. And then I landed an episode of Miami Vice. In that episode of Miami Vice called Red Tape, Viggo Mortensen is my partner and Annette Bening is the girlfriend of the bad guy.
0: No kidding.
1: Wow. No, it's crazy. And because of that, Eddie Olmos, who had done Zoot Suit with, you know, the Valdez brothers, mm-hmm. Luis and Danny, knew that I played Richie. And so he goes, okay, this kid might, you know, turn into something. And he literally writes down a number for me, hands it to me, goes, call this number when you get to L.A. I'm doing a movie next month. You have to be in it. That's how I got into Stand and Deliver, you know. And it wasn't until Young Guns, which came a year later, you know, in 88. We shot in January of 88. Mm-hmm. Not until I stepped on that set did I go, I've arrived. Wow. You know, I'm there with Charlie and with Emilio and Kiefer. You know, I mean, guys I was, you know, looking up to. And, mm-hmm. you know, and I'd seen Dermot and Casey's work. And all of a sudden, I was like, I'm the brown Brat Packer. You know, I'm Brat Pack adjacent.
0: What was it like on that set, man?
1: I can't tell.
2: Come on now.
1: You know, no, really? Listen. I mean, we were all...
0: It's like Fight Club? It's like Vegas?
1: First of all, Charlie Sheen was there, so enough said. Although he's out there bearing his soul now. I don't know, penance or something. But thank goodness there were no camera phones, and TMZ at the time did not exist. We're all guys in our mid-20s, you know, some of us, most of us, single, mm-hmm. Out in Santa Fe, New Mexico.
0: There's not even one story that you could clean up or anything like that?
1: So Emilio is a huge prankster.
0: Okay.
1: All right. So on the first day of filming, we all get these boxes from 20th Century Fox. Mm-hmm. And, you know, there's a card that said, from your friends at Fox, just want you to know what we really think of you. And he had put cow pies in all of these boxes, Emilio did. And so it's like, okay, all right, it's on. It's on.
0: Yeah.
1: And a couple of weeks later, and Emilio's, you know, complaining about the fact that he doesn't have a girlfriend. It's so hard for him to date. He's Emilio Estevez, after all.
0: Yes.
1: And Kiefer and I have vowed revenge. We're literally shooting on a sheep ranch. And so I paid the rancher $100 to rent a sheep for the day. And, there's a brothel scene in Young Guns. Yeah. I had them put the sheep in his trailer in a corset and a garter belt and a sign that said, you know, take me a meal, I'm yours. And that's funny enough. But we were out shooting all day in the damn desert, and by the time he got back, the sheep had eaten the couch and crapped on everything, and so it was even better. That was memorable.
0: That's the next level. That you see that's the unintended cherry on top, if you will.
1: A nice little cherry
0: on top, right?
1: Yeah, well, sprinkles. It's like sprinkles, you know.
0: Oh my God! Was there any moment where you guys are just acting like you're, you know, you're sowing your oats, if you will, and Jack Palance walks in and he's just like, what the hell's the matter with you guys?
1: Or every day. Oh my gosh. The day that I met Jack, it would take us like 20 minutes to get propped up because the knives and the guns,
0: sure,
1: this and the that,
0: right?
1: And I'm getting propped up, and it's, you know, it's Mr. Palance's first day, and he comes up and all he has to do is choose a gun. You know, and the prop guy looks at me and I want to go, of course, you know, and I step back, you know, in all deference.
0: Mm-hmm.
1: And you know, Jack, you know, goes through the, you know, takes his time and finally comes up with like this derringer or whatever, you know, tucks it away. And as he turns, he hadn't even acknowledged me standing there.
0: Mm-hmm.
1: And you know, I do my bit, you know, I go on for like 2 minutes gushing about what an honor it is to be in a Western with him and sure, what a legend. And I've been a fan for so long. And he looks at me and he goes, yes, and walks away. So, yeah.
0: Yes. But even that, right?
1: No, it was great.
0: If I were you, I'd look around and be like, did anybody else just see that exchange?
1: Yeah, I know. No, you know, just the prop guy. Yeah.
0: Just the prop guy.
1: Yeah. But I, you know, obviously it's burned into my memory.
0: That sounds like that's straight out of, you know, your comedy show that you did to start your
1: exactly
0: career.
1: Right.
0: You know, and then which TV show that you've been a part of are you most proud of?
1: I mean, I've been really fortunate.
0: Right.
1: I get Longmire a lot.
0: I bet you do.
1: Longmire, you know, especially, you know, I was just in New Orleans, and then, you know, there's a Young Guns reunion, by the way.
0: Okay.
1: September 11th at Fan Expo in Dallas.
0: Who's going?
1: All six of us.
2: Whoa, wow. Whoa.
1: For the
2: whoa.
1: First time in almost 40
2: wow.
1: years,
2: wait,
1: all
2: wow.
1: six of us will be at the same fan convention in Dallas.
0: It's you, Kiefer.
1: Yeah.
0: Charlie.
1: Charlie, Emilio. They found Casey. I don't know what, you know, refrigerator box they found him in, but yeah. you know,
0: come on. You can't do Casey says Metro that way, right?
1: No, I love him. And I love him dearly. The guy is, I think, very successful in real estate.
0: All six of you?
1: Running some clubs. Yeah, all six of us. Dermot. Yeah, so we're all going to be there. And, you know, they're charging an arm and a leg for the group photo. But, hey, you know, once in a lifetime opportunity.
0: Now I got to circle back. What's the plan? Like, is it a dinner or something? Like, you gotta do something.
1: Well,
0: six of you, right? Other than show up in a.
1: Oh no, we're gonna show up, and then somebody will lead the charge, and the rest of us will follow. And
0: cow pies and sheep. We're gonna do
1: probably, just to celebrate the good old days, you know.
0: That's so cool. You must be looking forward to that.
1: I'm looking forward to it, especially, you know, like seeing Casey and Charlie. I haven't seen Charlie in forever. I've been speaking to Emilio quite a bit because of Young Guns 3, and that is a definite possibility. He has written the script. Oh. He's talking to the studio. He would direct it, and, you know, hopefully we'll see that happen.
0: Well, come on now.
2: Let's go.
1: Yeah. Yeah, so
2: wow.
1: I'm hoping that this, kind of reaches that tipping point where, the studio people finally understand what a fan base there is out there for this film.
0: Well, I mean,

0: They don't get out to real America much. And I think if they literally took the time to quantify the amount of support there is out there, they'd be signing the check already.
1: Okay. So here's a listen, I know we've just met in person here and you've been on the show a couple of times. I need like a selfie. You know, like I need one of those. I need to get one of those. You know, snap it and you send it and
0: I gotta see it.
1: Something like that in September.
0: Done deal. I'll make sure.
1: And then just to recap, Gangland available now in limited theaters and on all digital platforms. Check it out.
0: Right now, we are at number 8 on Fandango.
1: Fantastic.
0: We are at number 15 on Apple. Number 8 on Apple in Canada. I mean, it's going great guns, so to speak. I mean, and the reviews, just a couple of days ago, we were at 100% on Rotten Tomatoes. It is an amazing film. It is a fantastic film. One of my best roles ever.
1: Okay. And then in September, the Young Guns cast getting back together for the first time since Young Guns 2, I'd imagine, right?
0: But I mean, Charlie came out to visit on that one, but you know, Dermot and Casey weren't in it, so.
1: Young Guns, since the original Young Guns.
0: Yeah, but you know, like
1: people,
0: I said,
1: where can people go to?
0: Dallas, Texas. Yeah,
1: in September.
0: Key for a C all the time. So it promises to be fun.
1: Okay.
0: But now there is TMZ, and now there are cameras.
1: Yes. So
0: it won't be too much.
1: Have your head on a swivel. For that, and then lastly, if you see Lou Diamond Phillips, you are not the first person. to bring up La Bamba.
2: Don't do it.
1: Okay? Just let the man be. Just say hi and move on. That's what I'm just saying. Thanks for being here, man.
0: You bet, Rich.
1: You got it. Lou Diamond Phillips here on the Rich Eisen Show. Everybody, check out Gangland, all digital platforms right now. We're back to finish up this show in a moment.
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0: 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Listen, Taylor Twellman's on tomorrow's program to talk about France and Spain and England and Argentina and the World Cup's great and all that stuff. The home run derby's tonight. The Major League Baseball All-Star Game is Tuesday. That's great. The NBA, we're all waiting on LeBron, right? We're all waiting on LeBron.
1: I'm not.
2: LeBron James.
0: Well, the Kawhi trade's in the freezer.
2: Yeah, we all know.
0: What's red hot right now? What's red hot right now is LeBron, and all eyes can be on LeBron. I don't think you're going to glean anything from him. Just everybody keep eyes on Jim Gray, wherever he is.
1: He was sitting next to Mark Davis last night.
0: Oh, is that right?
1: At the Fever Aces.
0: Well, I mean, because Jim is, I think, Jim's part of the Hall of Fame that's out there that that Brady's part of and everything like that.
1: Yeah.
0: At any rate,
1: yeah.
0: Just keep an eye on Jim. So
1: okay,
0: if Jim's flying somewhere,
3: decision two, I'm ready.
0: So there's lots going on,
2: Philly.
0: You know what I mean? Lots going on, but Philly. The bottom line is
3: Philly.
0: We're all just biding time. We're all just twiddling thumbs, and we've been doing that since the confetti fell on the Seattle Seahawks and what do we call it? San Francisco Stadium for at least five more days, right? San Francisco, San Francisco, Bay Area.
3: No,
0: Stadium?
3: It's Levi. It's back. They've taken it down.
0: Oh, that's right.
3: Well,
0: they're done.
3: SoFi is SoFi. We're back.
0: All right.
3: There's only one place.
0: Well, at any rate, I'm just saying we're waiting. It's almost there. It's almost there.
3: Dallas.
0: And to help pass the time as well, we're bringing back an old staple of this program. Was this the first, like, repeatable segment we ever came up with?
1: Ooh,
3: that's a good question.
0: Like 11 years ago?
1: I want to say yes.
0: Segment called Four Down.
1: Four Down.
0: Listen, I could give you opinions on things all the time.
3: Well, you got to put them
0: in, like, a list.
1: Put them in a box.
3: It took you a long time to do power rankings, Rich.
0: Well, I mean, you guys were twisting my arm until I finally did it. I'm just saying, like, you got to come up with ideas and stuff. So we came up with a segment called Four Downs, where I would give you four opinions of something, and each one would be a down.
3: That worked for me.
0: Okay. With the fourth one being the hottest subject of them all. I used to have a hot take plank. I think it's over here.
3: Yeah, is the plank still around?
0: It is. It's right around the corner, but I don't want to get up. My back's still killing me from the American Century Champion. You can go at any time right now. But that's enough about me. So what we're going to do is a four downs for all 32 National Football League teams. All the way up until the beginning of the season. And the way we're going to order it is in the draft order.
1: Okay.
0: Which means the first up in four downs to preview the upcoming National Football League season presented by Hyundai is the Las Vegas Raiders.
4: Four downs with Rich.
3: Here we go.
0: Oh, wow. You got animations and everything. First down. Thank you.
1: We're
0: so
1: back.
0: Now that we had Chaz do like 15 years ago.
1: Yeah.
0: Right?
1: Yep.
0: All right. First down on the Las Vegas Raiders upcoming season is what will Ashton Gentry's sophomore season look like?
1: Oh, TJ.
0: I have no idea what it's going to look like. Is it going to be an improvement? Last year, if you had him in fantasy, you're like, what a total flop. And then you look at his numbers, and you go high register.
1: Pretty decent.
0: Right.
1: Yeah.
0: You know what I mean? And we're not talking about how his pre-snap stance is anymore, whatever the hell was going on last year. Hopefully the offensive line will do better.
1: Yep.
0: And that's all predicated, I think, you're going to see how this is all linked together with second down. Go ahead and hit second down there, Mike, if you want to hit
4: second
0: the
4: down. Thank
0: you so much. Is Clint Kubiak head coaching material? I know he's from a coaching family, okay? I get it, and I know where he's been, and I know what he did last year as the offensive coordinator for the now defending champion Seattle Seahawks, but now he's in charge of a program. Now he's got, you know, like, look at the people there that he was standing with at his introductory press conference with the GM.
1: I know.
0: Howie Long.
3: It's everybody.
0: And, I mean, everybody's in the Hall of Fame. You know what I mean? Oh, where's Plunkett? Is he there, too? I mean, listen, come on now. Gannon's there. Okay. Is he head coaching material or is he not? Is he ready for this moment or is he not? Because there's a ton of big-time decisions he's going to have to make. Mm-hmm. And that leads to third down. Here.
4: Third down.
0: And how long until Fernando Mendoza's QB1?
1: Yeah, exactly. That's it.
0: That's it, right? Because Kirk Cousins is there. Brilliant signing. Brilliant. Because if Mendoza's not ready, he's the guy. And who's going to be better at maybe helping Mendoza get ready, even though he knows he's got a last chance saloon potentially here for the Vegas Raiders to show that he can still do this job? And if he's not going to be there because Mendoza's going to be pushed up the depth chart because he's a first overall pick and it's time, he's got to show somebody else that I'm still a quarterback worthy of your starting job. So it's just a fascinating, listen, all the memes of them, you know, being in stepbrothers gear is fun and dandy. But when push comes to shove and it's time to start winning football games or play football games, you know, when do we see Fernando Mendoza? And that is a big time quarterback room scenario for Clint Kubiak to negotiate. I didn't even mention Brock Bowers here. I think he's going to have a nice season, if not definitely a better season than last, hopefully a more healthy season.
2: Right.
0: Tyler Lindebaum being there is another way that you bring a young quarterback forward, is having a superb center.
2: And help that run game.
0: Correct. So all of that's kind of mixed together. And that brings up fourth down.
4: Fourth down.
0: This is the hottest question of them all, man. What's the deal with Max Crosby? Is there still a deal or no deal at all? And this is now about to be front and center here. Because if the rescinded trade that brought him back to Vegas still did not handle whatever everybody felt needed to be handled back at the trade deadline, back at the new league year. If that's still simmering or if that's still relevant, then is this guy available in the same way that Micah Parsons was last year? Now, it's not contract related. It's injury related. How healthy is he going to be for training camp? He shows up running around like a deer, you know, then potentially it's still out there, unless it's not out there anymore at all. And that's about to be front and center, you know. That's about to be front and center. And so those are my four downs in relation to the Las Vegas Raiders, presented by Hyundai. And get into the Hyundai Getaway Sales Event. 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So you know that means for a Tuesday show. The Jets.
1: Hey.
0: Four downs with them.
3: Oh.
0: But for the Vegas Raiders, man, those are the, I think those are the most burning questions involving.
2: No doubt. No doubt about it.
0: And Crosby touches on the defensive side of things. But if you're bringing in an offensive coordinator from the defending now champions in Seattle, and you got some studs at running back and tight end, how will that look? And what will be done with the quarterback spot? Those are my four downs for the Vegas Raiders. And that wraps up Monday's program. Chat again on Tuesday.
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29: I'm Nick DeLuca. The NCAA facing another lawsuit challenging its new eligibility rules. 11 athletes, including Division I basketball standouts Cade Tyson and Brock Wisney. The NCAA recently completed a rule change that grants all athletes 5 years to compete, but did not grant athletes who exhausted their eligibility in 2025-26. an additional season. The University of Michigan's regents are expected to discuss an investigation into the culture of their athletic department on Thursday, with a decision on the future of athletic director Ward Manuel coming in the near future. UFC Conor McGregor will undergo surgery following his first round loss to Max Holloway at UFC 329. Plans to continue fighting post-recovery. Appeared to suffer an injury to his right knee in the opening seconds of the bout last Saturday, his first appearance in 5 years, but plans to honor the rest of his UFC contract.
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1: I'll let Shannon Penn speak on it because he said it so much better than I did. With Mbappe having those shots taken at him, Shannon Penn, by the Moroccan team, and a couple of them bordered on passing the dirty line, passing that borderline.
2: Yeah, I understand soccer is a beautiful game. It's the world's game. Beautiful game. Love it. Absolutely. Soccer need a goon, man. They need a goon. These teams need a goon. You need somebody on your roster, somebody who's
3: tall setter,
2: who gets no burn. He doesn't have to play. Heck, he don't even know how to kick a ball. But somebody to go out there and rough up the other team's best players. Or a guy who could be your protector. We need a Charles Oakley. They need a Charles Oakley out here in soccer. They need somebody to go out here and be an enforcer. That's what these teams need, man.
4: But you're going on your ass, bro.
0: This is Freddie and Harry.

0: Derby picks, I'm sure, coming up at some point, Harry. But the hottest thing in the control room right now, apparently, is some Survivor contest that involved our producers on the... Harry, what do you know about this?
1: Uh-oh. Well, so...
0: What?
1: Honestly, I know nothing about it, but I'm very interested to find out what E-Dog, a.k.a. Eric, a.k.a. the man with the plan... has to tell us about this, what is it, Survivor House?
0: Wait,
1: Survivor
0: so,
1: Series?
0: Hold on.
1: Whatever you call it, E-Dog.
0: We're 3 minutes into the show. Mm-hmm. Well, I mean, if you count the SportsCenter update, for those of you listening on radio, we're less than that. And the producers are taking over the show already? What am I even doing?
2: You know it.
1: Well, because they are also a part of Freddie and Harry. Freddie okay. and Harry is okay. not Freddie and Harry without those two. E-Dog right. and a.k.a. Shannon Penn.
0: All right, Eric, the floor is yours. Regale us with tales of Survivor in Connecticut.
2: Well, I see you guys are in all black. Is that in honor of me doing so poorly in my morning of my game? The game that didn't even start
0: doing.
2: For your boy? Just for context here, Bubba Peregrine, he has some friends that have run a Survivor Lake House multiple years in the past where for one day we just play a huge game of Survivor with 20 people and then there's 15 other people there that are just staff and watching and helping out and whatnot. So Cam Pratt from The Morning Show, producer on The Morning Show, also played. He had played a previous season. He did very well. He came in ninth place. He was also part of my tribe, and I got voted out second. Second overall in the game.
0: Oh.
2: Know, not the greatest showing, but you know
1: well,
2: what?
1: Well, wait a minute, E-Dog.
2: You know what?
1: What kind of jersey did you just have on in these photos mm-hmm. that we're now showing on ESPN Plus? So, not only can you listen to the show, you can also watch it on ESPN Plus. E-Dog has a Kentucky jersey on. Why that choice and not a Louisville jersey?
2: John Wall, you know, getting my John Wall ready. I felt like I was coming here to take part, not take part, you know, because it was a Conor McGregor weekend too. But that's not what happened, you know. But here's the thing. I voted in the second tribal council. I knew I was going home. And what I ended up doing was I ended up starting a vote for this girl on our tribe named Christina. You know who ended up winning that season?
0: Huh.
1: Who?
2: Christina.
0: Oh,
2: I was coming for the champ right from the beginning, but just didn't have the votes.
0: Eric,
2: it was very fast-paced.
0: What was the prize that went to the winner? Like, obviously,
2: pride.
0: You got to get through this. There's nothing on the line.
2: And you
0: other
2: get your
0: than
2: photo up
0: here.
2: You get your photo up in the lake house with previous winners.
0: Harry, I got the over under 27 mosquito bites that Eric got next to that lake. Oh my gosh, you might have got the West Nile virus. How many mosquito bites did you end up with?
2: Yeah, there was at least 15 mosquito. Kills on your boy's behalf here for the rest of the day. I was just sitting outside drinking beer and, you know, doing some other stuff and just watching what was going on. The Friday night before was pretty wild. There was 22 of us sleeping in, like, one giant room. Like, I ended up sleeping on the floor in the kitchen.
0: What does that room smell like? My goodness. Shannon, are you impressed?
2: Well, I was in it, so it smelled good.
0: Are you impressed or depressed by Eric's result so far or what happened here? A Survivor, some Survivor show that's not even on TV and doesn't have any prizes.
2: Well, there's an Instagram that has some videos if anyone wants to look that up. It's Survivor Lake House.
3: All right, I got questions, suggestions, observations from the Survivor Lake House. So you said it was how many people, Eric? How many people participated?
2: There was 22 of us that played.
3: All right, of the 22, how many looked like me and Harry?
2: I played the fifth.
1: Oh, wow.
2: So that's there was none. There was none.
3: So that's number one.
1: That is definitely number one.
0: Yeah. No, you know what? I'm going to stay with you.
3: Look, man. Look, Camp Crystal Lake, man, we ain't out there.
0: So, no, you're not.
1: There's a great chance we might not make it back, Shannon.
0: You have better ways to spend a Saturday.
2: We did have one individual who knew absolutely nobody who was met at a Survivor event that was invited. And he was going full throttle. He was faking injuries. He was lying about what he did for work. He said he was a teacher to one person, a bartender to the other. He was just a student. And it was interesting. It was really interesting to meet all these different people. And, and you know, I wish I went harder. You know what? I wish I went harder.
1: So I do have another question. So is this does this house belong to Bubba? Did he rent this house or is it an Airbnb? Like, what is it?
2: It belongs to a friend of Bubba's.
1: Okay.
2: A friend of Bubba's family.
0: Okay, and next year are you trying to get, like, all the ESPN radio personalities, like the hosts of the shows? Because I think Evan Cohen might get thrown out first. Harry, I think you've got more toughness in you. I mean, first of all, having played the NFL, you got to be pretty tough. But I think also you've got some savvy. I think you could go a long way in a Survivor game.
1: Well, I can survive a lot of things. I just haven't had to put those things to test lately. So,
2: would you chug a Twinkie in a thing of room temp marinara sauce?
1: Hell no.
2: Yeah, that was the first challenge. 7:30 in the morning, we had to make a decision about who did that, and the person on my team had a hard time getting it down.
3: So, but give me an example. What would you say was the hardest challenge that they did over the weekend?
2: I mean, that right off the beginning was set us up for failure.
1: Like a Twinkie?
2: It was a Twinkie in room temperature marinara sauce, and you had to chug it, and then everyone had to. I had to do Baja Blast and Diet Coke. I killed that.
1: But that's not bad though.
2: No, like not a Twinkie.
3: Especially if they realize like,
1: I can
3: how
1: do
3: much
1: a Baja Blast and Diet Coke.
3: Especially if they realize how much Baja Blast you drink on a daily here
1: on
3: the
1: daily basis.
2: True that. True that.
0: This is Harry. This is the kinds of things you do to entertain yourself in your 20s. By the time you have kids like you and me, and you get up into your 30s and 40s, you ain't got time for Twinkies and marinara sauce and Survivor contests on Saturdays. Freddie and Harry.
1: Before you continue on, to your point, I'm 41.
0: Yep.
1: This weekend, I had two of my nephews come. So that means I had a house full of kids.
0: Yes.
1: Me and my wife were holding on by a shoestring. While they're over there playing Survivor or whatever.
0: Survivor too.
1: We're over here surviving the house.
2: You were really surviving.
1: With a 14, 9, 10-year-old, 7-year-old. And then we had another 9-year-old over as well, too. So it was something.
2: But here's the thing.
0: Fight over the remote. Douglas
3: Daycare.
0: Serious.
2: Here's the thing that you didn't have after you were voted out, Harry. You didn't have a bunch of new friends that were pre-merged that you got to hang out with, have a great time with. You know, pop back a few brewskis. So and then being on a lake of all with boats ready to go. So it was a heck of a weekend. Right, so even if I got voted out second.
1: Here's the last question I'm going to ask you, and if you have to plead the fifth, just plead the fifth. Was it more than just brews?
2: My girl Allie had some sangria.
1: You know what I'm talking about, E-Dog. Was it more than just brews?
2: Stinky Pete would be proud.
1: Okay, that's all I want to know.
0: All right, well, there we go. Freddie and Harry are presented by Progressive Insurance. I'm Aaron Goldhammer, in for Freddie Coleman today. He is Harry Douglas, and it's time for us to go from talking Survivor to talking the beautiful game.
4: Beans on toast. Toast, a little butter.
5: This is Liam's World Cup of Beans.
4: Oh, look what you made me do, she would say. Stink up the room.
5: Liam's World Cup of Beans. Brother Chapman, hit it.
4: Knock on the beans, boss, you're done.

0: in studio now as we shift from Survivor talk to talking about who has survived Liam so far into the semifinals of the World Cup. The Americans are eliminated, Liam, but I'm still feeling a lot of buzz in the United States about what's going to happen tomorrow and on Wednesday.
1: Yeah, it's the top four is still in, right?
2: That's right.
1: France, Spain tomorrow at 3, and then my boys, England take on Argentina Wednesday at 3. So it's huge. It's really huge. The tournament's been great. Everyone seems to still be into it, even though the U.S. bowed out. But, I mean, you couldn't ask for any better matchups than France, Spain, England, Argentina for me. And, obviously, I'm rooting for England. And, we stopped Holland, but we made hard work of it like we always do at the weekend. But somehow we scraped through. It's going to be even tougher on Wednesday.
2: So, Liam, I do want to ask you this, right? During that match versus Norway, when the game is tied 1-1, what kind of bullets were you sweating, and how do you feel like the rest of the England nation was feeling when it came to trying to figure out if they were going to pull this thing off in advance to the semifinals?
1: It was bad, man. Like, we started really, really well. The hydration breaks seemed to kill us. Well, any momentum that we had, and it seems to be in all the matches, we kind of lose it. And I think that was Norway seemed to have that plan, and they said it on the broadcast, too. Holden pointed out really well. Norway sat back, waited for the hydration break, and then they kind of pressed us more and attacked us more, and that's how they got their goal. It was a beautiful goal. Now, you know, luckily we've got Jude Bellingham, him and Kane. Look, Kane's got 6 goals. Jude now has 6 goals as a midfielder. So we were sweating like crazy after that hydration break, which is a really weird sense to say when you actually say it like that. But it was not great. I mean, luckily it was 1-1 at halftime, because I think if it was 1-0 at halftime to them, we didn't have much in us. And again, we kind of scraped through. We got the win in the end. But I agree with what, you know, Thomas Tuchel, our manager, said afterwards. He said, I wasn't happy with that performance. We're not good. We should be better than this. Now, I guess it's good that we're in the semifinals, and he feels that the players have another level to go to. But we are definitely going to need to get to that level if we want to get past Messi and Argentina.
0: As we talk on the World Cup of Beans with the great Liam Chapman, our boss at ESPN Radio. Liam, so explain what happened between, I thought his name was Tuchel, but you said pronounce it Tuchel, and Jude Bellingham was not happy with these comments. Apparently you were, but hey, Jude was not in the mood.
1: No, so I think that's the language, right? The it's Thomas Tuchel and Tuchel over here. I think that's just the way it kind of goes. Some of the names that I'm hearing pronounced at the World Cup, it's different than when the Brits announce it during the Premier League. So I think that's just a little language, I don't know, the language barrier or whatever sort of language thing you want to call that, but that's what it is. But no, Jude fired back, and there's all love there. I don't think, and it's nice actually, because usually the English press, if things aren't going well, would jump on that, and the media would make that a massive deal. I've kind of seen, hey, you know what? Yeah, there are differences of opinions there, but I think they love each other. I think this team loves each other. I think Tuchel has done a really, really good job of getting the team on his side and getting them to play that how he wants to play. He wants them to get it wide to the wingers, and he wants them to get it into the box, either for a pullback for Kane, or then that's where Jude's been getting most of his goals, because he times his runs so well getting into the box. So I think, you know, after the match, like Jude said, he's like, look, yeah, he can say that, but he wasn't on the pitch in the heat against Holland and the rest of the Norwegians, who played really, really well. And, like, look, they knew they were underdogs, and when you're the underdog, you haven't got anything to lose. Just go for it, and it almost worked for him. So I think they're all good. I think it's going to be all right. I mean, I think Tuchel knows he needs Jude at his best for us to get past Argentina. And then, you know, if we're lucky enough to do that, face the European champions, Spain or France, with that Fab Four, I'll steal the phrase, up top.
2: So I want to stay right there. When you look at the next matchup, it will be on Wednesday at 3 p.m. Eastern time, England versus Argentina. I think a lot of people that's watching the World Cup right now, they would say, well, Argentina, they're the favorite child when it comes to these officials and some of the things that they've been calling. As a fan of England, what's your mindset going into this matchup? Is it, man, we have to be not just Argentina, but also the officials as well?
1: Yeah, I feel a little bit of that, if I'm being honest. I just don't want any shenanigans. I want it to be played out on the pitch, you know, 11 plus the subs. I think it's going to be a super tight game. I think, you know, even when the Swiss on, I think that was Saturday night, when they made it 1-1, it kind of felt like they were coming to the game. I didn't love the second yellow, but it's the rule. And it's like, mate, don't dive, and they're not going to give you the second yellow. So he deserved to be sent off as kind of, you know.
2: And he also has to know that already having a yellow card, you can't put yourself in that situation.
0: Don't take
2: either.
0: That kind of risk.
1: That's the thing. And if you look at it, like, sometimes when they dive, like, you get a little knock and you dive. There wasn't even a touch there from what I saw. He just went down. So, again, I didn't love it, but, again, he needs to be smarter. I'm on a yellow. I shouldn't dive. Now, look, to be honest, I was super nervous because we had Jude was on a yellow. Declan Rice was on a yellow. Gahee was on a yellow. And Nico O'Reilly was on a yellow. I was thinking, now they're wiped out and we're good. I was thinking it would get a little dodgy and, you know, Jude or Rice, two of our bigger players, would get a yellow, which would knock us out against Argentina. That didn't happen. And I remember at one point, I think second half, Jude was running after someone and he kind of stopped. And he even mentioned after the game, he was like, my mom said all week, don't do anything silly. Don't do anything silly. You got to calm down. You can't get a yellow because, man, if he misses the semis, it's not going to be good for us. So I hope it's played out all right on the pitch, you know. You know, I didn't love the in the Egypt game that they called back the second goal when he stepped on his foot. And there was a lot of play, and I think a lot of the commentators were saying the same thing. But I don't think anything that's happened has been, like, super, super egregious that went in favor of Argentina. I think it's just kind of the best teams get all the right calls, get all the calls, right? Michael Jordan did. I'm sure LeBron has, and going to other sports. And it's kind of like the biggest – even Haaland said that after the game. He's like – look, because of the their goal that was called off because of his push, he said, look, when I'm at Man City, we get all the calls. England's the bigger team. Sometimes that's the way it goes. And, of course, everyone said on our goal, the first one, it hit the camera and the ball came down and we scored off that. FIFA looked at it. I don't know. You know?
2: Yeah, that was another one that kind of had me as a head scratcher. When you look at the four teams that are left remaining in the World Cup, you look at Spain, and their best player, in my opinion, is Jamal. You look at Mbappe for France, Messi for Argentina, and then Harry Kane for England. Which one of those guys, in your opinion, in the semifinals needs to step up the most? Taking the fandom out of it, because I know you're for England. I don't just want you to say Harry Kane, because that's your team, Liam. Yeah. But which one of those four guys need to step up the most to make sure that their team makes it to the final?
1: I'm probably going to say Spain, Lamine Yamal. I think we know what Mbappe is, and we know how dangerous they are. So I don't think he needs to step up. I think he's proven this tournament how amazing he is. I mean, what can you say about Messi? He's been unbelievable. Those guys are going to show up. Jude and Harry are our two superstars. They're going to show up, right? I think Lamine Yamal's been really, really good, but I feel like, you know, he needs to put this team on his back if they want to beat France, because France is so potent in attack and they haven't given up many goals in this tournament. So that one tomorrow is going to be really, really tasty, because I think, you know, Spain's going to want to slow it down and control the ball and control possession and try and go to their wings too and get through the middle. But the French defense is just so great with Saliba back there and the rest of those guys that it's... If Spain does turn it over, boom, it goes to Olise, and all of a sudden Dembele and Mbappe are right there.
2: Basically, it's a wrap from there.
1: That's what I mean, you saw it against
2: Morocco,
1: we
2: know what's
1: right?
2: happening after that. Yeah, 1,000%. And then also, it's not just Mbappe. Like, no. There's so many people for the France team that play at a high level and are key components to it all. Now, Mbappe gets all the credit and he gets the limelight, but Dembele is not too shabby himself.
1: Well, that's the thing about it. And everyone's like, well, why is Mbappe not this great for Real Madrid? And it's different teams, different egos. And that's the credit you got to give to Didier Deschamps, the French manager who's retiring after this World Cup. He won it as a player and he's obviously won it as a coach. He has got that team literally playing as a team. Everyone knows their role, the defense, the midfield. And then, like we said, Olise just gets it on. The way Olise turns on the ball is just, it's a thing of beauty. He turns on the ball and then boom, all of a sudden Mbappe's here and Dembele's here and even Doué on the ring or Barcola. So once they turn it over, that's where it's going to be trouble for Spain, I feel. But they do have Rodri in the midfield, who is a Ballon d'Or winner himself. So it's one of those games where it's really, really hard to pick, and the balance is going to be really coming out on the pitch because you don't really know what's going to happen. And I think both going forward, Spain's really, really good too. But I just feel like the French defense is probably going to do a better job of holding, keeping out the Spanish. But again, it could be a tight 1-0, 2-1, or you know, Mbappe could go nuts again like he's gone. But I think that game is going to be, both these games are going to be amazing. But that one for me is very, like, super tactical on the pitch. I think for the other game, England-Argentina, everyone kind of knows how it's going to go. Our back four is okay, a little dodgy. The Argentine back four is very, very, very strong. And all these players at this point in both these games, they all know each other. Some of them are teammates. Some of them they see week in and week out in Spain and La Liga, or you know, the PSG guys in Europe or the Premier League. So they're also well known. I think really the coaches are like, hey, here's what we need to do. Go do it. And then things are going to happen on the pitch. And then obviously two teams are going to get through, whether it's normal time, extra time, or maybe we'll see some PKs again.
0: Liam Chapman's World Cup of Beans with us. We don't know whether he knows what he's talking about when it comes to soccer. He just has the right accent.
1: Yep.
0: I'm Aaron Goldhammer with Harry Douglas. This idea of expansion seems absurd to me, Liam, because at some point it's not even going to feel like an honor to make it into the World Cup. 64 teams to you. Is it a good idea or a bad idea?
1: I'm not in love with it, to be honest. I get why they're doing it. Look, we wouldn't have the Cape Verde story. We wouldn't have the carousel story. Like, it's great to get the smaller nations in. But to me, someone that's watched the World Cup, you know, since I was a kid growing up in England in the 80s, to me, it really didn't felt like it's actually started maybe around a 16, but really the quarters when you actually got the big boys facing each other. And I think that's what you lose a little bit of. That's why at times I would say that the Euros is a harder competition to win because it's just the European teams, and there's not many 7-1s like we had when Germany played. There's not many of those games. But again, if FIFA's job is, and I'm not even sure if it's their job, if FIFA wants to grow it globally, they're going to want to get more teams in because then more teams can obviously qualify, and then that gets, you know, a team like South Africa, who had it in 2010, they qualified, and they haven't been to many. And your carousels, like I said, and your Cape Verde. So 64 feels a bit much, but
0: Italy still won't make it.
1: I mean, hopefully not, right? I haven't missed them, to be honest.
2: But that's also like the world that we're living in when it comes to sports, right? Everything is trying to expand. Last one I have for you, Liam, before we let you go. Thank you for your time, being so gracious with us as well, too. When you look at the United States, I know we're no longer playing, but who do you think the United States is rooting for in this semifinals?
1: I would, what, the country or the team?
2: The country.
1: The country, I mean, everyone loves a storyline, right, over here. And I think we all do. Obviously, we're at ESPN. We love a storyline. I would imagine most people would be rooting for a rematch of France-Argentina. You know, look, England-Spain would be a rematch of the Euro final, but it just feels like if you're talking superstars and you know, it's at MetLife, it's in New York, city that never sleeps, you want the biggest game, I feel like everyone's probably going to want to see France-Argentina again.
0: Yeah. We're not rooting for England. Listen, no, that's our oldest rivalry. It dates all the way back to 1776 and beforehand.
1: I know. So, I heard all about it a couple of Saturdays ago. Don't worry about it.
0: Yes, you did. Liam Chapman, our boss. So we like to put him on, but also he's good, and he is an analyst for us when it comes to soccer. Appreciate it, Liam. Thanks for hopping in.
1: Cheers, boys. Thank you.
0: All right. That is Liam Chapman talking some World Cup. If you had to pick one of these four, who do you think is going to win, Harry?
2: I'm going with France. I'm going with the rematch from 2022, France versus Argentina. But I just love the precision and everything that France does as a soccer team, and how everything and how they move in unison, and Mbappe, Dembele. I just think they're a well-oiled machine, and this time around they're going to come out as World Cup champions.
0: Yeah. Well, coming up next, Terry, we're going to talk about that guy who still hasn't made his decision in my neck of the woods in Cleveland. Somebody says he's not ring chasing. Is that legit or is it nonsense? We'll talk about it after Harry has this word from our friends at Grainger.
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1: I'm Nick DeLuca. Surgery coming for Conor McGregor. He'll have a procedure following his first round loss to Max Holloway at UFC 329. Plans to continue fighting post-recovery. Appeared to suffer an injury to his right knee in the opening seconds of his welterweight bout last Saturday. First appearance in 5 years. The NCAA facing another lawsuit challenging its new eligibility rules. 11 athletes, including Division I basketball standouts Cade Tyson and Brock Wisney. The NCAA recently made a rule change that grants all athletes 5 years to compete, but did not grant athletes who exhausted their eligibility in 2025-26 an additional season. In golf, English golfer and former delivery driver Joe Dean earning the final spot in the 156-man Open Championship field, posted a 2-under-68 at Royal Birkdale Golf Club in the winner-take-all 12-man qualifier to earn his third appearance and first in a couple years.
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0: SiriusXM Channel 80. You can watch us, me and my sort of barren basement down here, Harry. You, with all your Heisman trophies or whatever those are behind you in your lovely office. I'm getting really tired of just everybody coming up to me and saying, what's LeBron doing? What's LeBron doing? Harry, I've been in Cleveland for 20 years. We couldn't go to the pool. We couldn't go to a concert. I can't go to the grocery store without everybody asking. And here we are. It's July. It feels like 103rd, and we still don't have a decision. Do you feel like we're inching closer and closer to finally knowing whether LeBron is coming back to Cleveland or not?
1: I believe we are. I also hope we are because, like you, Aaron, I don't like this being drug out longer than it probably should be drug out. But at the same time, it's very intriguing, and it tells you that even LeBron James at 41 years old, who's going to turn 42 in December, it tells you that he still is the face of the NBA. As much as people want it to be Victor Wembanyama or Shai Gilgeous-Alexander or Jalen Brunson, LeBron James still carries that torch and holds that weight. When you talk about decision-making, his play, who is he going to make a contender? And I'm not going to lie, is it a good thing for the NBA? Yes, it is, because I don't think we've ever seen someone 41 years old still be the face of the NBA like we see with LeBron James currently at the moment. Now, let me tell you why this is also intriguing. This is intriguing because we've seen LeBron win a championship in Cleveland. We've seen him win a championship with the Miami Heat. We've seen him win a championship with the Los Angeles Lakers. I'm intrigued because I now want to see LeBron James go somewhere else different. I want to see him go potentially to the Philadelphia 76ers, the Minnesota Timberwolves, the Golden State Warriors, and Aaron Goldhammer, I'm going to get a big smile out of you with this last team.
0: Okay.
1: I would not mind seeing LeBron James go to the San Antonio Spurs.
0: Well, that would be one of the all-time biggest ring chaser moves in the history of ring chasing. Like, they'd win one. If he just wanted to win a fifth ring to tie Kobe, go ahead and go to San Antonio. Rich Paul, on the other hand, is on their podcast. It's called Game Over, distributed by The Ringer, and talking about LeBron's not just out there to chase rings. Take a listen.
2: I think when you have a player like him, he unlocks something on one of all 30 teams. The team he chooses, I don't know yet. There's a seriousness that comes with this. There's a competitiveness that comes. We know how hard it is to win championships. No roster, no organization is guaranteed to win a championship, but you do want to be competitive. You do want to have an opportunity come late April and early May to compete at a high level and give yourself the best chance of winning. He's not chasing the ring. You hear these things like, why do we have to chase? He got four. There's nothing to chase. He's not chasing the ghosts or anything like that. But when you've worked this hard to position yourself the way you have, and you can actually decide what you want to do, who wouldn't take advantage of that? So we're not worried about nobody's opinions or anything like that. He's going to make the best decision for himself. We'll see what happens.
1: Okay. Bravo, bravo, bravo, Rich Paul. And the reason why I'm clapping, I'm saying bravo, this is Rich Paul as an agent trying to get ahead of that narrative, which also makes me very intriguing about what's his next destination. Mm-hmm. Because if you have to come out and say that, is the next destination for LeBron James one where a lot of people are going to, if LeBron James is in that organization, boom. You feel like they're going to be the favorite to win an NBA championship. So very intriguing to me.
0: I don't know. I think Rich said he wasn't ring chasing and then gave the very definition of ring chasing. And that soundbite, yes, I apologize to the Memphis Grizzlies, the Milwaukee Bucks in this current iteration. LeBron certainly is not going there. There are teams like that that you could completely rule out. I wonder how much Harry the coach is going to factor into this decision making and thinking. And Kenny Atkinson was on SiriusXM NBA radio yesterday and talked about, I guess he wasn't even really asked, and sort of brought up the possibility of some moves that the Cavs might be making over the course of the next couple of days. Take a listen.
3: Listen, this is an exciting time for us, right? Like we're in the mix for the greatest player of all time.
4: That guy.
3: my personal opinion. So it's exciting, right? Like, man, we're I think you're nervous, but we understand how it is. You know, he's obviously has earned that right to take his time. Obviously, family plays a big part of it. But I know the state of Ohio, man, there's something special there.
0: When you hear his voice, I can't help but say that analytically, the Cavs are in the lead, of course, chasing after LeBron. You can't talk about Kenny Atkinson without making that joke. after going through the Knicks series last year. What kind of role do you think the coach is going to play? Because the Heat got Spo, the Warriors got Steve Kerr. Those are Hall of Fame coaches. I don't think Kenny Atkinson is on that level.
1: Well, I will say when you look at the Minnesota Timberwolves, I do believe that Chris Finch is a damn good coach. Now, what we also witnessed from the San Antonio Spurs and Mitch Johnson in the NBA Finals, well, he got circles coached around him, and it was part of the reason, in my opinion, the New York Knicks were able to win that series 4-1, Knicks in five. Shout out to you, Shannon Penn, and also Freddie Coleman, who's not on today. We got Aaron Goldhammer filling in for him. When you look at the Philadelphia 76ers, you have a guy, Nick Nurse, who's been able to win an NBA championship as well with another organization, the Toronto Raptors. Yeah. And what's unique about that, it was also acquiring a bona fide player in Kawhi Leonard. So Nick Nurse, having that in the back of his pocket, hey, I was able to acquire a guy within an organization, Toronto, the Raptors, and we got it done versus a team in the Golden State Warriors, even though they dealt with some injuries. Hey, we're not going to apologize for winning the championship and doing so in the manner that we did, but Kawhi Leonard was able to fit right into Toronto. Yeah. So with Nick Nurse, if you're making your pitch, hey, I've been there and done this before.
0: Yeah,
1: I was at an organization where we had a primetime player come and join our team, and we were able to win that same season. So that's another pitch that you make to LeBron James. I believe Nick Nurse is a solid coach as well, too. Like Freddie Coben mentioned last week, as long as he just stopped complaining so much, and I get it, when you're with the Philadelphia 76ers and Paul George is not playing this night, and you also have Joel Embiid not playing on another night, it makes you kind of, I would say, agitated a little bit because you see the players and you see what you can be, but it can't happen because guys are in and out of the lineup.
0: You know, Harry, I'm just done with the drama of all of this, but I think it's all part of the plan. Look, this is historically the deadest week on the sports.

0: decision. I would expect we'll get some word on Tuesday and Wednesday, and then we'll get LeBron explaining what he decided to do and why at that podcast on Thursday in New York.
1: I wouldn't deny that, because everything that LeBron James has done is very strategic. When you have a player that's as cerebral as he is, the basketball mind, but also great when it comes to business outside of off of the court, but then surrounding himself around the right people, every move that he makes is strategic. I have a brother in Tony Douglas that played with him in Miami the year they lost to the San Antonio Spurs. And that's one of the things that my brother actually admired about LeBron James. Everything that he does is very strategic. He's going to sit there. He's going to think it through. He's going to cross his T's and dot his I's and make sure that every single pillar is in place before he pulls the trigger on whatever he decides or says he's going to do.
0: Instead of the podcast, Harry, he ought to get some cable access show in Idaho or something and go on there. Wouldn't that be fun if all of a sudden we found out that he dropped the news because he bought time on some public access channel?
1: You know what? This is the perfect time to make my case. LeBron James.
0: Yeah.
1: Why not do it on Freddie and Harry?
0: Yeah.
1: 3 p.m. to 7 p.m. Eastern time on ESPN Radio, the ESPN app, Sirius XM Channel 80. Play ESPN Radio to your smart speaker. And don't forget us. We're on TV now. ESPN Plus. LeBron. Come make it happen, Captain.
0: And I think he should just be like Bron in wherever he's going. You know, Bron in Philadelphia, he joins us on it. And then it's him. You just don't realize he's come in and surprised. I'm wondering how many people are kind of like me. I mean, I'm on the front lines of it, Harry, but how many people are just kind of exhausted by this whole thing? And they're ready, like, wake me up when he decides. Sort of where I'm at with this.
1: You have a lot of people that are exhausted, but you also have a lot of people who are very intrigued and cannot wait for that decision to happen to now give their analysis about whatever organization that he will be joining for the 2026-27 season.
0: Fatigue is a real thing, though. Like, I got Aaron Rodgers fatigue. I just don't want to do any more Aaron Rodgers segments, Harry, as long as I live. I had Brett Favre fatigue before Aaron Rodgers. Just wonder how many people are developing some sense of LeBron fatigue. 888-SAY-ESPN, 888-729-3776, the number if you want to jump in. We will get to your calls and we will hear from you coming up. What you think the next step is in LeBron's never-ending free agency? Freddie and Harry is on ESPN Radio on the ESPN app. You can watch us on ESPN Plus.
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6: Yes. So we are expanding our inpatient behavioral health unit. So we are opening up an additional floor for geriatric, which we're defining as 55 and up, for inpatient beds. That'll open the beginning of July. And then we're opening a young adult, which would be kind of 18 to 26, 28, targeting that college age population. Mm-hmm. And that will open the beginning of September. And then we're going to also be focusing on some of what we're calling intensive outpatient programs and partial hospitalization programs that'll open around the beginning of September as well. For the availability of outpatient psychiatry, we now have a total of 4 providers, 2 nurse practitioners, and 2 physicians in our outpatient clinic, and then 2 counselors as well. So we've, over the last year, essentially doubled our

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0: For Freddie Coleman with Harry Douglas, 888-SAY-ESPN is our number. We are live on ESPN Plus if you want to watch. 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Harry, it's funny, we brought up the notion of people just being sick of this whole LeBron waiting game. This is the latest he's ever made a free agency decision. July 8th for the decision, July 11th for the letter, July 1st for the trip to L.A. What do you think is taking so long? Don't tell me he hasn't decided, Harry. He's definitely decided.
1: What if he's torn between two destinations and he just can't make his decision right now? Because I'm like you, Aaron. I can't tell you what is taking LeBron James so long right now. But that leads me to believe there's the potential of it.
0: Harry, he hasn't played a game since the beginning of May. And we've talked about this before, but I don't think this is close to the most important decision of his basketball career. If he doesn't like where he is, he could just demand a trade somewhere else.
1: Right, so the trade deadline.
0: So it would, you know, just settle on what feels right. You know what makes you happy. In my life, big decisions really aren't decisions. Like when it was time for us to buy a house, I knew the right house. I knew it the minute we walked in the door. Don't you think that sometimes you overstate how time is going to help you make a decision?
1: Stop right there.
0: Yep.
1: You said we. So it wasn't just you buying the house, right?
0: Correct.
1: Who was also helping you make that decision?
0: My realtor. Oh, and my wife. Yeah, she was also.
1: I would hope you would say your wife first. I hope your wife is not listening right now because you're going to be in the doghouse after you get done with the show. Now, that's the thing about when it comes to LeBron James. We know for a fact he respects his queen through and through. And a decision like that, he is going to consult his wife and tell her all the ins and outs, and she's going to give her opinion on what she thinks. But then you also have a baby girl.
0: Yeah.
1: Like the boys, the boys gonna be the boys.
0: Yeah.
1: You don't worry about the boys.
0: I mean, Bronny's going, let's be honest. And then Bryce is gonna play at Arizona State. But Zuri, you know, and I would imagine Savannah and Zuri, like, they're not leaving the compound that they built in Los Angeles. Like, I think that's where. So based on that, are the Clippers actually in play and we're just not taking them seriously? And the reason why we haven't heard anything about where LeBron is going is because he's waiting for the results of the aspiration thing. Like I'm trying to come up with reasons why this decision hasn't already been made. 888-SAY-ESPN, 888-729-3776. Max in St. Louis joins us on Freddie and Harry on ESPN Radio. Hey, Max.
2: Hey guys, Harry, I agree with you about Outkast. I agree with you about Mr. Goodbars. And I agree with you about this. I would love to see LeBron go to a new team, hopefully somewhere on the West Coast in the Western Conference, because there are so many teams there that are already good, and he could just show up in the playoffs and get a ring. What do you think?
1: So, Max, is there a team specifically that you think LeBron James should join?
2: I would love to see something with Wemby, but personally, I'd like to see him go to Denver.
1: Ooh, so the Denver one is also intriguing because we know they have Nikola Jokic, who is an NBA champion, MVP of the league, and I still think he has a lot of basketball to play. Whenever you don't have to display athleticism on a consistent basis on the basketball court, you can still be dominant, jumping an inch or two off of the ground.
0: Yeah.
1: That tells me that longevity is in your future.
0: Yeah.
1: When you talk about playing the game of basketball for a very, very long time. But I want to see the Spurs. I just see a very youthful team, and they also just signed Tobias Harris. So that's another guy, I think, from a solid standpoint that you add and you acquire for the San Antonio Spurs. Now you can honestly move Tobias Harris as one of those bench players.
0: Stop, Harry. I'm not
1: going to. And LeBron James is going to fill into that lineup.
0: Harry, he's not going to San Antonio. Forget the Alamo, okay? It's not happening. It's the biggest ring chaser move of all time. He's not going to Golden State. Like, I know they.
1: And you watch your language. Rich Paul said he is not ring chasing.
0: Oh, come on. I know ring chasing when I see it. What's the definition of ring chasing? Rich also said they're not milking this. All they're doing is milking this, which is fine. It's attention, you know, for us. It's something to talk about. We'd be talking about our top five favorite sports movies if it wasn't for LeBron today. 888-SAY-ESPN. Ali in New Jersey is on with Freddie and Harry on ESPN Radio. What's up, Ali?
3: Hey, what's going on, fellas? Definitely ring chasing. But my question to you guys is, if it's not Miami and Cleveland, if it's not Miami or Cleveland, then any other destination kind of would be considered ring chasing, right, guys?
0: Of course. And Harry, isn't that why you said Rich was trying to get out ahead of the ring chasing accusations? Because people are going to say wherever he ends up that he's just going there because he thinks they have the best chance to win a championship. It's addressing the objection before it even comes.
1: But you also can't count out the Cleveland Cavaliers. This is a team 2 years ago had the number one seed. They made the Eastern Conference Finals this year. They were up 22 on the road versus the New York Knicks before botching that lead with under 8 minutes.
0: Thanks for reminding me.
1: So LeBron James would make them a contender, in which they were a contender a season ago. It just didn't fare out versus the New York Knicks. In actual reality, nothing fared out versus the New York Knicks on this playoff run and this title run that they had. The only team that won two games versus them was the Atlanta Hawks.
0: Look, I think he could come to Cleveland and really compete at a very high level. And it certainly is the storybook ending that I can tell you, being in Ohio and being in Cleveland, everybody here would be really excited about, and we'd welcome him home. I don't know that people here, though, are like desperate for him the way they were back in 2014. Coming up next, we debate whether Patrick Mahomes still belongs atop the list of the NFL QBs. We had to rank him today. Freddie and Harry's on ESPN Radio.
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12: Yeah, $50 a person, $100 a team, that gets you into participating in the tournament, and it gets you a t-shirt.
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12: Yes.
13: Yeah. All right. So where do we get more information to be part of Pickleball with a Purpose on Saturday, July 25th?
12: Yeah, we have flyers that we are posting out. We also have a Facebook page right now. So if you scan the QR code on here, that'll take you to our Facebook page. 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
11: Again, you can go to Facebook, look up Pickleball with a Purpose. You'll see it. Enter. Have some fun on that day.
12: We got raffle prizes. We have t-shirts. So come out. You can watch for free.
11: Spectators are okay.
12: Yes, mm-hmm. Of course.
11: Spectators could donate a little if they felt like
12: absolutely.
11: It.
12: We also have some amazing sponsors already, but we're looking for more. So
13: okay.
11: Well, this is a good break for the police who work so hard every day to protect and serve. So, Chloe, good work.
12: Thank you.
11: Hey, thanks for coming by.
12: Thanks for having me.
11: Detective for Urbana Police and also very active with Pickleball with a Purpose, the liaison, Chloe Folks. 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
14: A solemn day on Capitol Hill. I'm Lisa Brady, Fox News.
15: Barbara and I are praying for Senator Graham's family as we all grapple with the loss of the great man.
14: Iowa Senator Chuck Grassley leading tributes on the Senate floor for the late Lindsey Graham, the four-term South Carolina senator who died over the weekend, less than a week after his 71st birthday and just days after his latest visit to Ukraine to meet with President Zelensky. Graham had spearheaded a bill for more sanctions on Russia.
15: And I think we can show our gratitude and appreciation of Senator Graham by moving that legislation forward.
14: There are white flowers on Graham's desk in the Senate chamber. Senate Majority Leader John Thune reflecting on how empty it feels without him and their friendship.
16: But I am comforted by the knowledge that in the end, he has just changed his address.
14: Tears in his eyes as he added that one day
16: we will laugh together again.
14: At this hour, the South Carolina governor is set to name an interim replacement. A special election will happen next month for voters to choose a new Republican nominee for November, when Graham was running for re-election. President Trump says he'll address the nation Thursday night. Today, he ordered a naval blockade on Iran to resume after trading more strikes over attacks on commercial shipping.
17: To reimpose a full blockade, the U.S. military will continue taking out Iran's drone and missile launchers, threatening the strait, and pick off Iranian fast boats. We're hearing reports that the White House has alerted Congress under the War Powers Act that those are defensive strikes and they began on July 7th.
14: Fox's Jennifer Griffin, Iran, says it won't accept interference in the Strait of Hormuz. U.S. oil prices surging over $6 a barrel, topping $77, and stocks finish lower. The Dow down 138 at the bell. 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
2: A federal judge tosses a lawsuit that President Trump had filed against the IRS.
3: In an extraordinary ruling, Judge Kathleen Williams not only ruled a lawsuit against the Internal Revenue Service was filed for improper purposes, but she also is recommending sanctions and disciplinary action for attorneys involved. President Trump sued the IRS over his leaked tax returns, a suit that was settled in May with the creation of a since-abandoned Justice Department compensation fund and immunity for ongoing tax audits. But Judge Williams says since President Trump controls the actions of both the IRS and Justice Department litigation strategy, he improperly employed the lawsuit to justify a particular award in the matter. At the White House, Jared Halpern, Fox News.
2: That compensation fund had been scrapped after public and political pushback. U.S. Capitol Police confirming they arrested a man with a gun earlier today at one of the barricades to the Capitol building. Still no word on who he is or what he may have been doing there. The National Guard is being mobilized to help battle wildfires in Minnesota.
4: At least 19 active wildfires have broken out across northern Minnesota's boundary waters, many in remote wilderness areas along the U.S.-Canada border, and fueled by hot and dry weather conditions, with a state of emergency declared, and the mobilization of the Minnesota National Guard that Governor Tim Walz says will be utilized to protect lives, prevent damage, and to help the Minnesota Department of Natural Resources and local communities respond.
5: When a red flag warning is in effect, really important to use extra caution in those areas.
4: The Minnesota DNR's Karen Harris said over 2,000 acres so far have burned in the Boundary Waters area with little containment.
2: Fox's Jeff Manasso. Recapping stocks, the Dow down 138 points, the S&P down about 60, the NASDAQ plunging more than 400, back under 26K. I'm Lisa Brady, Fox News.
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7: 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This is The Drive. I'm Curtis Allen. That is Evan Stone. Hello, Evan Stone.
8: What's happening? Oh, on a wonderful Monday. It's so hot.
7: It's
8: my gosh.
7: Brutally hot. And on the flip side of that, we have a special guest in studio. A proud alum of not only EIU, but also this very radio station. Tristan Thomas is in studio with us.
9: And you're,
7: hey, get your mic turned up.
9: Yep, hello.
7: There you are.
9: Mic check, one, two, three.
8: Wait, whoop.
7: And oh yeah, Pierce the Fierce, the only pro wrestling intern in all sports talk radio is here as well.
10: That's right, I am here too.
7: You are there. And we're live on YouTube, live on Twitter. There's Tristan on the camera right now. So
8: yeah,
7: we're not lying. He's actually here. It's not.
8: Can you make sure? Switch to my camera. Can you make sure Pierce is out of the shot?
7: Let me check.
8: I tried to make it, so it's just me.
7: I see a third of Pierce's skull in
8: that's
7: the
8: enough.
7: Shot.
8: That's fine. That's fine. We're good.
7: That's good.
8: Yeah, keep scooting.
7: Yeah,
8: keep scooting.
7: There you go. He's completely out of the shot now. I hope you had a great weekend. Appreciate you spending some time with us today. Plenty to get to. We'll jump right on into some Illini headlines in a few, including Keaton Wagler's big night last night. We'll get into the Redbird recap later on in the hour. Cardinals take 2 of 3 from the Braves over the weekend. They really needed that. And also, Cubbies get a couple of wins over the weekend. Home Run Derby tonight. All-Star Game tomorrow. World Cup. We're down to 4 teams. So, plenty to talk about. How was your weekend, Evan Stone?
8: It was good. You know what I did this weekend for the first time?
7: What did you do?
8: Do you want to guess or no?
7: Mowed your yard. You used your Roomba mower.
8: Oh, my gosh.
7: Do you still have that thing, or did you get rid of it?
8: So this weekend, for the first time, I watched a UFC card.
7: Oh, you did watch that. You were the one that watched that, huh?
8: I watched it.
7: Wow. This was the first time ever you watched it?
8: And my sister's super into it, her and her husband, and so they were in town.
7: Oh.
8: So I went and watched it. She's a big Patty the Batty fan.
7: Uh-huh, Patty Bimble. He's the new McGregor. That's who he is.
8: They had two big build fights,
7: both
8: lasted less than 15 seconds.
7: It was pretty bad. It was
8: so Patty just straight choked his dude out, and then Conor McGregor, Mr. Glass is what I like to call him.
7: Oh.
8: He tried to throw a roundhouse kick, and I'm pretty sure just tore everything in his knee.
11: Are you a winner? Throw the damn ball.
8: He should have thrown something instead of kicked something.
7: He threw a kick, and it wasn't very good at all.
8: Oh, and it was done immediately.
7: Couldn't have happened to a better guy.
8: That's what I
7: said. Oops, did I say that out loud?
8: I said that, too.
7: Oh, geez.
8: What a bum.
7: Yeah. No, if you're still singing the praises of Conor McGregor in 2026, you should probably just Google him. And just from 2021 to 2025.
8: I mean, it's even worse. I was rooting for him. I wanted him to get knocked out. I'm like, what was worse? You getting hurt like this right away, or just getting your brakes beat in?
7: Tristan, did you watch any of that on Saturday night?
10: I am not in UFC at all.
7: Not a UFC guy?
10: I know the two names you mentioned. Yep. I know who they are.
7: That's all you really need to know. The star power in UFC has been lacking for many, many, many years.
8: Oh, yeah.
7: And
8: The guy that Conor McGregor was fighting, I couldn't even tell you his name.
7: Max Holloway.
8: That's his name.
7: He's been around a long time, too.
8: So, because they fought, what, like 12 years ago? They built this up 12 years ago. They were kids. Conor just beat him down. Like, Conor won.
7: That was in the prime of Conor's career, yeah.
8: Yeah, and so this was like the redemption, because now Max is one of the top dogs.
7: Uh-huh.
8: And obviously, you know, 10-second fight or whatever. And in the post-match interview, Max Holloway is like, but the good news is that this just means we're going to have a Holloway-McGregor 3. And people,
12: what the hell?
8: People started booing. They're like, no!
10: Not again.
7: Yeah.
8: Like, nobody wants to see that.
7: What was I watching Saturday night? I think I was watching soccer. I think I was watching World Cup. Wasn't there, was Messi on Saturday night?
8: Yeah, that was
7: night?
8: Argentina.
7: Argentina, I was watching Messi. I was watching Argentina on Saturday night.
8: And Switzerland.
7: And I watched the entire McGregor debacle on Twitter because it was that quick. It was a gif, really, the whole thing. Including Max Holloway.
8: The whole thing was a gif.
7: Max Holloway looking at the referee like he can't get up. What do you want me to do? And they're like, hey, you got to work. You got to fight. And so then Max hits him once. He's like, what do you want me to do? As he's holding McGregor's foot. Stand him up. Well, he can't stand up. It was, chef's kiss.
8: It was pretty brutal.
7: Oh, that was, I hate watch that whole 60-second gif, Evan Stone. Let me tell you, it was fantastic.
8: Thank you for saying gif.
7: And I'm never going to call it gif. It will always be a gif. Always. 217-359-2255. That's your number for the Max Twin City Recycling text line. What did you said your sister's a big fan. What did she think?
8: She's pumped because she's a huge, like I said,
7: mm-hmm.
8: Patty the Batty. I don't actually know what his real name. I only know him as Patty the Batty. But she's a huge Patty the Batty fan.
7: Mm-hmm.
8: And so when he was the underdog in the fight.
7: He was. Yes.
8: So to support my sister, you know, I threw a little tenner down on Patty.
7: Oh, good for you.
8: And he choked him out so fast.
7: Mm-hmm.
8: He had him in a grip that I have never seen before.
7: Mm-hmm.
8: Where he like had him choked out, but he also had his legs over his shoulders. The amount of pressure. And he's telling the ref. He's telling him he's out.
7: He's got him in the Irish love locks, what they call that, I think.
8: He's out.
7: Yeah.
8: And the ref's like, oh, let's see. And he's like, no, he's like, he's not breathing.
7: I put him to sleep.
10: Yeah.
7: Put him to sleep. 217-359-2255. Joe in Springfield, our guy. That McGregor fight ended before the Argentina-Switzerland game. Who would have thought? Yeah, no. I even thought about that. I was like, do I really want to watch this debacle? Like, do I want to put on the UFC thing and watch McGregor come out and do his angry shtick? And I was like,
13: absolutely nobody
7: wants to see that at all. Nobody wants to see it. So I was like, no, just watch the soccer game. And then it was still going on. Ty from Assumption, heard on a national sports talk show someone call Argentina Vargentina. I love it. Needless to say, I'm pulling for England on Wednesday. What do you think about that, sir?
8: Yeah, there's a lot of VAR, a lot of VAR conversation right now. And I'm going to tell you right now, there's 0% chance I'm pulling for England.
7: Looking forward to Messi and Kane being on the field at the same time. That'll be fun.
8: We won that war for a reason.
7: We won that war.
8: You think on our 250-year anniversary birthday party, think I'm going to pull for the king?
7: No, you're probably not.
8: No. No kings.
7: No. Were you rooting against Belgium after?
8: No, I was rooting for Belgium.
7: Okay. And then they lost.
8: And then they lost.
7: It's like you said, can't even lose to the team that's going to win it all.
8: I don't think any of it matters. I think France is just going to keep rolling all the way through.
7: Yeah, they're really, really good.
10: Word for it. I don't really. Since USA
7: Tristan.
10: Lost, I've been out of it.
8: Yeah.
10: My roommates are big soccer guys, so they've been watching, and they'll give me a little tidbits here or there, but for the most part, I'm just kind of.
8: No. I also can't stand Harry Kane. I can't stand most
7: what
8: of the
7: England
8: roster.
7: What do you got against Harry Kane?
8: Roster.
7: Why don't you like Harry? What did he do to you?
8: First of all, he is the oldest looking 32-year-old I've ever seen in my life.
7: Yeah, well.
8: It's a brutal aging for that man.
7: He carried the Tottenham Spurs on his back for a decade, sir. Yeah, that'll age anybody.
8: I get it. Him and Pochettino.
7: That's true, yeah.
8: But, yeah, came out. He's been golfed with President Trump.
7: Well, yes, he did say that.
8: So he's got some extra cards in his back pocket, probably.
7: Oh, is that what is going to happen?
8: If Harry gets a red.
7: Oh, okay. Well, you were pretty happy about the how that went for Team USA. You were all right that the president made in a phone call and said, "Listen,
8: I was not.
7: He's playing. That's it.
8: I was not very happy with how it went down.
7: But boy, Belgium was not happy about it. They made a point.
8: They did, and I just kept saying." I hope after tonight, it never happens again.
7: 217-359-2255. Ty also wants to know your thoughts on Jude Bellingham. I've grown to like the guy.
8: I will say that is maybe the one guy on the team that I like. He's just hustle. Like, he runs, he cares, he sticks up for his teammates. The English coach afterwards was not super happy with their win.
7: Mm.
8: And had some comments, and Jude came up in his post-match interview. He was like, no, like, we're good. Like, what?
7: Jude, no. He's like the Sophie Cunningham of the team. You know, that's really what he is. Google.
8: Well, except he's good.
7: Hey, hold on a minute. Sophie's fantastic. You can Google her if you want, Pierce. Time for these.
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7: While Pierce is Googling away over there. Hey, remember when everybody overreacted to Keen Wagler's first game in the Summer League? Yeah?
8: Yeah.
7: Redemption last night. The fifth overall pick led the way for the Clippers with 23 points, a team high, 4 assists. Also knocked down 4 triples to lead the way. And in other Illini news, the left-handed pitcher Zach Bates was still, are you really opening some freaking chips on the mic while I'm doing the headlines? You child, you. I'm going to yeah, I do this to Pierce anyways. I'll turn your mic off. How disrespectful is that to Zach Bates? Tristan, back me up on this. Is that pretty disrespectful?
10: Yeah, I don't know. It's not very professional.
7: Not very professional at all. This is what Zach Bates was selected during the 2026 MLB draft. He was picked by the Dodgers in the 20th round last night. Bates spent the last 2 years with the Fighting Illini, transferring from Iowa Central Community College. In his first year with the Illini, Bates was an All-Big Ten third-team honoree with a 2.83 ERA across 23 appearances. Left-handed pitcher Regan Hall also signed with the Orioles as an undrafted free agent. Hall joins multiple former Illini student-athletes who are currently in the Oriole organization, like Jack Crowder. You know Jack Crowder?
13: Yeah.
7: No, I don't think you do. What about Joe Glassy?
13: I love him.
7: You don't know anything about Illini baseball. You don't know anything. Head coach Chris Thomas and Fighting Illini student athletes Vivian Campbell and Kenneth Phelan are set to represent the program in Chicago for Big Ten Volleyball Media Day on August 3rd. It's a one-day event. It's going to feature all 18 Big Ten programs, and it'll be at the Intercontinental Chicago and Big Ten Network Studios, not to be confused with the Intercontinental Championship. And those are your Illini headlines. Why would you do that in the middle of a segment? Just out of curiosity.
8: I've been trying to share them with you. You're being kind of rude.
7: I wasn't being rude.
8: I'm offering you chips. You won't even take them.
10: It's got business to attend to.
7: Oh, yeah.
10: Illini headlines.
8: Yeah. Can you not multitask?
7: People think it's an act that, like, he's just – that we ham this up, Tristan.
10: Yeah, no,
7: that this is like a,
10: it's real.
7: All right, I'm going to do this, and then you say that. Nope. He'll just fiddly fart around for a couple hours, and we see what happens.
8: Yeah, we just – it's everything up here is just a –
7: 217 texter, the entire card for UFC was outstanding. I don't think real MMA fans were expecting much out of the McGregor fight anyways, so I would consider it a win.
8: Yeah, I will say that some of those earlier fights, they were pretty big time.
7: What are you saying over there?
10: This is the
7: Go ahead, Pierce.
10: This is the chaos side over here. That's why see, y'all were smart by putting one mic between us, because if we both had the mic, it would not be good.
7: No.
8: I'm going to hold on to this for
7: a
8: little bit.
7: I think you should.
8: Yeah, there was a fight before I think it was right before Patty fought, where they had so much respect for each other and just beat the crap out of each other.
7: Did you watch Gable Stevenson fight, former Olympic gold medalist?
8: No, I must have got there late. Did he fought on Saturday?
7: He was on the card, yeah. No, I was genuinely interested in that. Gable Stevenson, just an elite Olympic wrestler.
8: Yeah.
7: Signed a deal once his Olympic tenure was done with WWE for reasons that only made sense to Gable. And it didn't go so well for him, so now he's in the octagon smashing people left and right, so it gives me a reason to.
14: And I promise you, we will smash.
8: Oh, yeah.
7: That little, yeah, right, well, there. But, yeah, he looked pretty good the other night.
8: Our guy, Zach Bronigal, Illini alum, he's with RAF, and they are – he's wrestling in Milwaukee this Saturday.
7: Yeah, Real American Freestyle Wrestling. I really do enjoy that. I wish they had a better TV deal. It was a little bit easier to find. But,
8: it's
7: no,
8: on
7: that's
8: Fox
7: really
8: Nation.
7: If you like Olympic-style wrestling, it's a really cool thing for those athletes at the next level once that tenure is done, or, you know, guys that maybe they're super talented but they didn't make the Olympic squad. You see they get an opportunity and get to see them work. So it's very cool stuff. When is that again?
8: Saturday, 7 Central. I think he's going to – it's his first match with them, so he's probably pretty early on the card. But – yeah, it should be a really good one on Fox Nation, 7 p.m. Central.
10: You know, fun fact, I almost met Gable.
7: Really?
10: Before I was here, I just hit 2 years back in Champaign at WCIA. Before that.
8: Fargo?
10: No.
8: Oh, okay.
10: I was in Minot, North Dakota. And so there's a town about 2 hours away from Minot, Williston. Cool, kind of a cool area because it's like there was an oil boom out there, so there's a lot of money out there. And fun fact, that's also where Phil Jackson grew up, Williston, North Dakota. So, but there was Gable was supposed to have a wrestling camp out there for some reason. I don't really understand why or what the connection was. But then that was the summer he like signed with the Bills and was like on their practice squad or training camp roster or whatever.
7: I forgot about that.
10: Got canceled. Yeah. So, yeah, I was like, that was on my list of, you know, events to go and cover. It didn't work out, but
7: no. We'll see if we can get him in Champaign.
10: Yeah.
7: Hey, speaking of your career, sir, congrats on your new deal with WCIA3 Sports, man.
10: Yeah, thank you. You know, it's been a great 2 years so far. It's already, you know, flown by so quick.
7: Yeah.
10: And, you know, a good team. You know, Glenn and Courtney are some of the best I've worked with, so it's a lot of fun. Obviously, a great time for Illini Sports, right?
7: Like, absolutely,
10: that's,
7: man.
10: That's elevated the job even more. But, yeah, covering, you know, teams I grew up watching – it's just, it's something I'll never take for granted. And it's a challenging job. You know, Brett Behrens, who used to be the sports director, said that it's not a job, it's a lifestyle. And I truly try to live that out. And yeah, just try to cover the Illini as best we can.
7: You mentioned Courtney and Glenn, and what a crew you really do have.
10: Yeah.
7: We sing your guys' praises all the time, but three of the hardest working people in local media. And yet we talk about how you guys are traveling everywhere and you're always putting together programming. This is all going to tie in together kind of what we're doing today on the show. You want to talk a little bit about what you're working on as far as your Illini programming? Because you mentioned football. So
10: yeah, so okay, 52 days away from the start of Illinois football season. And, you know, one of my favorite things to do that's just like, I don't know, it's like a niche I've like kind of found that I enjoy is going back into our archives. Mm-hmm. And, you know, there's all kinds of video from, you know, previous eras. And it's cool to look back at the, you know, we have like melts of like the 2005 Illinois, you know, football season, basketball season, whatever. So counting down to Illinois football kickoff week one against UAB, every day we're going to have on air and on my, you know, Twitter and Facebook accounts, we're going to have old throwback players for each day. So tomorrow, 51 days will be the start, will be Kevin Hardy, number 51.
7: One of my all-time favorites, man.
10: And then on the way down the line from there. So it's a couple disclaimers. This is not like the best player per se.
7: Right.
10: Some of it will line up that way, but just a notable player from various eras of Illinois football history. It's going to be mostly 90s, 2000, early 2000s, some current era type stuff. I've got that in the works of, you know, just a little throwback player
7: cool
10: to remember each day as we count down to, you know, week one.
7: Well, you talked about the 90s. I was going to ask you how far back you really, you know, how far back are you going? Because we can think of the legends, we like Butkus and Red Grange and those guys, but like, are you going to have any obscure players that are going to, or are there any moments, these aha moments that you had, and you were like, oh man, what a great time that was with this player.
10: Yeah.
7: I know I'm kind of putting you on the spot,
10: but
7: like, man, I forgot about this particular guy. Maybe not forget, but like, I forgot how much fun or how good that player was.
10: Yeah. So, I mean, it's mostly players
7: you're gonna know
10: you're gonna remember. But I did have, you know, I kind of grew up in the Beckman era, so there's a couple of notable guys from that era.
8: That's crazy to say. I grew up in the Beckman era.
15: The band
8: wild.
15: The Brothers.
8: Oh man,
15: we use the word Oski.
10: Which is why I tell everybody, you know, especially Glenn and Courtney, who don't have the same grew up around Illinois sports.
7: Right,
10: Glenn a little bit, but I'm like, guys, Illinois football doesn't win 19 games over 2 years. It doesn't happen. Like,
7: we've suffered for many years prior to this. Yeah.
8: It's not that it doesn't happen. It's that it's never happened.
10: Yeah, literally, never. A couple names I, like, learned, I'd say, like, Dennis Stallings. I didn't know who that was, but he's on there, so... yeah, and a part of those, you know, legendary defenses in the 90s. A one that I was like, okay, will I be able to find video of this guy? Like, how much did he actually do, or how much did we have? I have some cool throwbacks from number 37, Steve Weatherford.
8: Steve Weatherford.
10: Yeah, the he's like a bodybuilder now or something. Like, dude.
7: Yes, he is.
8: He's a Super Bowl champion punter is what he is.
10: Yeah,
8: all right.
7: And now he's a super bodybuilder. Have you followed? He's right.
8: Oh, yeah. No, he's huge.
7: Jacked. It's
8: I mean,
7: insane.
8: He was jacked at Illinois, too, but he's definitely gotten bigger, yeah.
10: But, I mean, you know, plenty of names, obviously, from like the 07 team, Rose Bowl team, some, you know, big surprise. Number 9 is Luke Altmaier. You know, some of those will be more just kind of right there for the taking. But
8: is Adi Adeyemo on your list?
10: I'll say a fun name. The funnest name is Michael Holman Aminui.
8: Oh, you almost got it right.
7: I could never pronounce it.
10: Did I say it wrong?
8: It's Michael Manawanui.
10: Oh, okay. Aminui.
7: He's so funny.
10: Aminui.
8: I'm dead serious. Michael Manawanui.
10: I knew his nickname was Uh-oh.
8: Yeah. That's how you pronounce it. Uh-oh, Manawanui.
10: Uh-oh, Manawanui. Okay.
8: That's it. There you go.
10: I'll make sure we say that right on air.
7: It's serious?
8: I'm dead serious. It's one of my favorite
7: names. If he goes on his show.
8: Bloomington native.
7: Putting all this work in, he says the name wrong.
8: I would never joke about Illinois name pronunciation.
7: You literally were eating Doritos in my ear while I was trying to.
8: That's when we aren't serious.
7: Give some Illini headlines.
8: Now we're serious.
7: Oh, okay.
8: His name is Michael. Uh-oh. Manawanui.
7: I think you should just...
10: Uh-oh, Manawanui.
8: That's it.
10: I mean, all the names you have to do with Illinois basketball, that's, you know...
7: Fair.
10: Par for the course.
7: That's fair.
8: So, yeah.
10: Yeah.
8: Man, I could talk random Illinois football players all day.
7: That is kind of a fun... And maybe that's what we do, because he's going to have, you know, some of the best of the best, but maybe we just start naming random players over the next... Maybe we make that our thing over the next 51 days, you know?
8: Yeah. Well, Jay Bulaga talk...
7: I haven't heard that name forever. There you go.
8: Yeah. I mean, listen, we could have a lot of fun.
10: But as far as how
7: Clay
10: far
7: Nurse.
10: We're going back.
7: Clay Nurse.
8: Ooh, Clay Nurse. Yeah. Number 97.
10: I'll say as far as there are some constraints with our current archive retrieval system. So it's going to be about mid-90s as far as back.
7: Sure.
10: There's a couple guys from the 80s.
7: You're still talking,
10: down,
7: you know, 30 years. Yes. I mean, that's fantastic. That's going to be really good. And that starts tomorrow?
10: Yep.
7: Awesome. Well, I'm glad that you got to hop on with us.
8: You know what you should do to start? I know we're way late because you're obviously missing some greats. You need just some honorable mentions before you get to day 51. Because it's like, okay, well, Simeon Rice is not going to get in this list. Like, we need some honorable mention greats that people haven't. You want me to put a list together?
7: Yes, I was about to say, why don't you?
8: I'll put a list together for you.
10: Cool. So, and the problem is, this is a copied idea from back in North Dakota, the station who does all the North Dakota State stuff, Dom Izzo, WDAY, he does a 99-day countdown. So every jersey number. I don't know.
8: Yeah.
10: That's pretty ambitious as far
8: maybe
10: as.
8: Maybe we'll do that. We'll take your idea and we'll just do it a little bit
7: better.
8: Yeah,
7: we'll just steal it is what we're going to do.
10: Yeah.
7: But it'll be random. That's what we're going to do. Just random.
8: Just random.
10: Yeah.
8: Three a day.
7: Brian on the text line, I think he's got the pronunciation. I can't say the word pronunciation for us. Go ahead, Evan. Do you see it? Or are you on the slow computer?
8: Well, I am on the slow computer. I tried to log into X. That was not happening.
7: Brian says, played against him at Unity High School when we played Quincy Notre Dame.
8: Yeah. Whoa.
7: But it says UOHO. So that doesn't look like uh-oh to me.
8: It's uh-oh.
10: Uh-oh.
8: Whoa.
10: Uh-oh.
8: Whoa.
7: I'm saving that forever. Whoa. That little exchange. That's going to be a thing.
8: It's have you ever seen Scooby-Doo?
10: Yes.
8: Ruh-roh. Just do it like that.
7: Did you look at Pierce when you asked that?
8: Oh, wow. I forgot Pierce was the Scooby-Doo guy. Pierce, how many Scooby-Doo tattoos do you have?
15: Just one right
8: now. Oh, not Joe, even a real fan.
7: Joe Tristan, you're very
8: not even a real fan. Only that. One. Wow.
7: That's a real one.
8: Only one.
7: 217-359-2255 for the Max Twin City Recycling text line. We're overdue for a draft. We're overdue for a break. I saw Joe in Springfield texting something about draft. That's where that came from. We'll get into that in just a second. We're going to talk home run derby. I don't know if we'll call it a draft, but like some of our favorite home run hitters of all time. We'll have some fun with that later in the show. We barely talked about Keaton Wagler. Tristan, I'd love to get your thoughts on Keaton's performance last night as well. So we'll jump into that coming up next on The Drive.
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7: Keaton, how did you go from being unranked out of high school to the number five pick in the NBA Draft?
8: I think it's just all the hard work that I put in and not worried about what anyone else said, just staying true to myself and not worrying about the rankings or anything like that. Just continue to work hard and prove myself to show that I can play at this level.
9: If

0: going number 5 overall in the NBA draft. Now he's got 2 summer league games under his belt. The first one didn't go so well last night, though. Pretty fantastic, gentlemen. ESPN Radio 93.5, it is The Drive. I'm Curtis, that's Evan Stone. The only pro wrestling intern in all of sports talk, Pierce the Fierce in studio. And so is our good friend from WCIA3 Sports, Tristan Thomas. Tristan, I love to get your feedback and thoughts on Keaton's performance last night.
1: Yeah, I mean, overall, just the summer league is kind of cool to follow because there's so many different Illini. It's almost tough to keep track of like, okay, like KJ's obviously with the Bucks now.
0: Right.
1: Is he going to play in the summer league? Oh, okay. I guess he's on the roster. You're looking for who's going to be with which team. Obviously, you know, everyone's watching Keaton and what he's going to do this year. And I think, so too many people taking a victory lap after one game of
0: the
1: summer
0: goodness.
1: League, like for a rookie, like, hey guys, it's all right. He's going to be all right. You know, and I think we saw that against Utah and another former Illini on that roster.
0: Go on.
1: Justin Harmon.
2: I was about to say Justin Harmon, yeah, but he didn't play last night.
1: Yeah, no. He don't see him in the box score. But he has made a bit of an impact in because there was the summer league that's like in Vegas, the 9th through the 19th, and there was like the Utah League before that. He had a couple notable games in that. But regardless, Keaton, I think he showed just, I think, what a lot of what we saw at Illinois, right? Like he's the positional size, the shooting, he's going to give you all that. And like, what? There's this weird, like, I don't know, group of, like, Keaton Wagler haters just because he's not, like, some freak athlete that's like, oh, well, he's not a freak athlete, so he just can't be a great NBA player. And that's just not true.
0: We've talked about this on the show, but where do you think some of that comes from?
1: I don't know. It's just, it's right there to see. Like, it's one of those things. It's like you can tell Keaton isn't just some amazing athlete, and it's just, I don't know, it's like low-hanging fruit. Like, I think everyone agrees to that. And it's just it's an easy take, I guess, is my thought with that. But
2: yeah, I mean, so there's no sugarcoating it. Now, ultimately, does it matter? Not really, but there's no sugar. His
0: right.
2: first game was not good.
1: Yeah.
2: Like it was bad. And I'm not going to lie, last night started just as bad. He started off 1-for-7. He was 1-for-3, 1-for-4 from 3. He had a couple turnovers. And you're now pairing the first game with the first half of last night, and you're thinking, ooh, okay. Then he explodes for 18 points in the third quarter.
1: Yeah.
2: And he scores the same amount of points as Darren Peterson, the number 2 overall pick, who is playing awesome in the summer league.
1: Sure.
2: But he did it in a more efficient manner. Mm-hmm. And I think you saw last night what Keaton is capable of doing as they blow out Utah, which once again, that doesn't matter. But at the end of the day, it's the fact that he continuously is making the right decision. He's mm-hmm. still not forcing anything. He's still not, you know, trying to be something he's not. They replayed some of the game film of night 1, and a lot of the passes that he made actually would have beautifully set up a wide open shot, but then his teammates didn't make the right, like they didn't swing it the way they were supposed to, or kick it back out or whatever. And so I think he's getting his comfort. He's finding his groove. And he was a lot of fun to watch last night. But you know who was more fun to watch last night?
0: Who?
2: Will Riley.
0: Will Riley. Will Riley has looked great
1: for
0: a while now. Did you get a chance to check out any of his performance last night, Tristan?
1: I saw the numbers.
0: Saw the numbers, right? Yeah.
1: The shooting. Well, I mean, 6 of 8 from 3? I mean, that'd be pretty cool, I think, if you can kind of get a young core going there of – The Wizards are just an interesting team right now, where they've got Unk Squad kind of leading the way, but then you've also got DeBanta and Will Riley as kind of guys that could potentially, you know, really settle in and just guys that can do everything on a basketball court. They've just got size, length, athleticism. If, you know, AJ can add that 3-pointer, he could be, you know, one of the best players in the league, obviously.
0: Absolutely.
1: Number 1 overall in this class. So, I think Will Riley has just been it's cool to see that, you know, the rise from, you know, a reclass guy at Illinois and then his development through 1 year and the weight he was able to put on, like, man, that guy, he's got all the tools.
0: We talked about that last, the weight he's put on, like, looks like an NBA player.
2: Maybe not,
0: he's a thin kid, but he looks like an NBA player.
2: Yeah, he looks like he belongs.
0: Yeah.
2: Like he fits in with AJ and with that team.
0: Oh, absolutely.
2: And so, yeah, the Wizards play last night, and Will goes off for 32 points, 9 of 14 shooting, 6 for 8 from 3. He also had 6 rebounds, 3 assists. So he was going off. But, well, they played Sacramento, and this is why you can't do too much in a summer league game. Because they played Sacramento, who Keaton and the Clippers played in game one. Mm-hmm. And the darlings of that game coming out of it were Darius Acuff Jr. and Emmanuel Sharp. Well, last night, Acuff Jr. and Sharp, they combined shooting 6 for 22 from the floor, 1 for 10 from 3. And they had combined 7 turnovers.
0: Oof. Not great.
2: So, like, they had an awful night last night.
0: Mm-hmm.
2: And are people starting to light the pitchforks? No. It's like it's summer league. Let some guys, you're going to have hot, you're going to have cold, you're going to have where, okay, I think we're starting to get the feel of this, and it's gonna be a roller coaster all the way through.
0: I agree, and we are maybe a bit more hyper-focused on it because it's Keaton Wagler, right? And because we're coming out of a Final Four run where he led the Illini, and so – you know, there is some pins and needles as far as people that cover the team or have covered Keaton, and you want the young man to be successful. But I thought that third quarter, it's something we all have been very keenly aware of.
1: Yeah, ask Purdue.
0: Just ask Purdue. Trust him with the ball in his hand. That's right. And he's going to be fine. And he talked about that in the post game. I don't recall who the reporter was that asked him, you know, what gave you the confidence? He's like, oh, my coaches and teammates trust me. How often did we hear that post game from Keaton Wagler? Well, Coach Underwood trusted me with the ball in my hand. I just kept shooting. So,
2: yeah.
0: 217-359-2255 for the Max Twin City Recycling text line. Big shout out to Brian again in Tolono for he brought up Will Riley for us. So thank you.
2: Yeah.
0: As well. KJ did all right last night too, right? Or am I imagining that? I swear Casper's had another solid night in a summer league action.
2: I think he turned it once again. It started off kind of rough,
0: mm-hmm.
2: but I do believe he turned it around. He ended with, is this correct?
1: I got 7 points.
2: 7 points. So no, he had a bad game last night.
1: Yeah,
2: 7 points, 4 assists, 5 turnovers, 3 for 9
0: never
2: shooting.
0: Mind.
2: I do think he had a good game.
0: Maybe,
2: their first game he had 12 points or something. But it's hard. Summer league is hard because you can't click on the team and go through all their box scores because they're not real teams. So
0: they are.
2: Yeah, it's like you got to go through the calendar day to figure out when did they play, what's their box score. It's tough.
1: Well, I'm confused by RJ Melendez's stat line in that same game for the Spurs. Not yet. It says 9 points, 1 of 3. From 3, but 3 free throws. Where did the other 5 points?
2: Well, because in the summer league, the rule is
0: explain this to me. Yeah,
2: the rule is that a free throw in the summer league before

0: like, how do you get a stat line like that? Amazing. That's crazy.
1: That's, yeah, that's wild.
0: Yeah.
2: 217 texter, I know there isn't a lot of Bulls talk here, and rightfully so, but Caleb Wilson looks like the real deal. No, well, we love to talk the Bulls here. Absolutely. And yeah.
0: I would say love feels like a strong word.
2: We love the Bulls.
0: I was going to say, we love the Bulls, but we don't always love to talk.
2: Yeah, we have a love-hate relationship with the recent era of Bulls basketball. And that reminds me, we've got to get our guy Brian Teague back on because we do need to talk with him about Caleb Wilson.
0: Yeah, he went 35 points in the first game, 7 for 11 from 3.
1: That's the big part right
0: there. That's huge. Because you know who played awful and looked like doo-doo?
2: Who?
0: Dalen Swain.
1: Eesh.
0: Who I have been for weeks saying...
2: You're not a fan.
0: Game one. Both ways. You're game one.
1: They both fit the acronym, though. You guys know the acronym?
2: What's the acronym?
1: SLAP. Size, length, athleticism, physicality. That's Bryson Graham's new thing.
0: Wow.
1: The guy running the Bulls. I know we talk about Chicago sports, Illini sports, not a great track record with acronyms. OSCE, HITS. Come on.
3: Go fight an Illini.
1: You guys know HITS?
2: I remember the HITS principle.
1: Yeah.
2: Yeah, I remember that.
0: FTS. You guys remember FTS?
2: No.
0: That's a Petrino one if you go back.
1: Wow.
0: Feed the studs.
2: Feed the studs.
0: FTS.
1: That's a good one. I like that. But, I mean...
0: Michael LaShore, that's what that one was all about.
1: Here's the thing, though, with the Bulls. Like, I have been generally out on the Bulls for a long time. Like, since D. Rose, just kind of been... Even with when they had that run of being the one seed at one point with, DeRozan and LaVine and those guys, it was kind of... That felt fraudulent to me, but I like what they've done. Obviously, getting the 15th pick, getting Caleb Wilson, getting up into that top four was just huge. I think it's a good time to kind of, I'm trying to buy back into the Bulls and kind of pay attention a little bit because, you know, we'll see. Organizationally, they seem to have never made the right decisions when they've needed to since the Jordan era. But
2: yeah.
1: Man, like
0: some might say, even in the Jordan era.
1: Well, yeah,
0: yeah.
1: Just go watch The Last Dance for that stuff.
0: Yep.
1: But, I mean, you get a star like Caleb Wilson potentially looking great right now. And, you know, can you build around him? You know, what does he look like with the Josh Giddey? You know, the playmaking, sure. All that stuff. I don't know. It's a decent time, I think, to watch the Bulls and just kind of see, do they have an exciting young core?
2: I'm going to go into the upcoming Bulls season with no expectations whatsoever.
1: Yeah.
2: Which is kind of how I've existed for the last 3 years with them. Like, I have no expectations. And it's going to, you know, it's going to be really weird not having Stacey King. Like that's, and we haven't talked about Stacey in a little while, but man, it's going to be weird watching this new era without him. But even during the darkest times as a Bulls fan, I could count on Stacey to at least make me laugh. So I hope someone is going to be in the booth that'll be able to make me laugh and carry me through whatever this might be.
1: Well, it's funny we're talking Summer League because thing I remember watching the Summer League most was, you guys remember Denzel Valentine's run in the Summer League?
2: Oh, yeah.
1: As a rookie, hit like two, like a game winner, like in the championship. And it was like, I was like in on Denzel Valentine. And then you had the Stacey King, you know, oh my goodness, Valentine. No, that is not the shot there. So obviously I was wrong about Denzel Valentine there.
0: Well, yeah.
2: I have been waiting a moment for this one because you said the magic words a moment ago, Evan Stone.
4: We were just doo-doo.
2: So now I get to play that just for fun.
0: Yeah, well, that's why I said it.
2: I know. I couldn't find it because, you know, I've added all these new hotkeys, so I've been having a lot of fun with them, you know? Oh, you put the headphones on?
0: Yeah, I didn't have my headphones on. I was enjoying the fresh air.
2: Wait, here I got it. You ready? Pierce. What do you think of Denzel Valentine?
5: I don't even know who you're talking about, dude.
0: But true story, he doesn't.
5: No, I know Valentine. Listen, because my friends make that joke often, the meme of, oh my goodness, Valentine.
1: It's such quite a good clip, man.
5: If he
1: so
5: sees,
1: good.
5: If one of my friends, if he sees anything, anybody make a mistake in sports, anybody miss a shot, we were playing pickup basketball and one of my friends shot, it barely missed the rim, and he just yells that. He just yells that at the gym. That is like the most occurring joke he makes.
0: Who did Denzel Valentine play for in college?
1: Oh, come on.
5: I don't know that.
1: Oh, come on.
3: Inconceivable.
1: In the Big Ten.
5: In the Big Ten? Well, my guess is Illini.
6: Who was his head coach?
1: He's the

0: His head coach is still there.
1: Who was his head coach? You're mean. You're so mean. Come on, Pierce. Say it, buddy.
0: Was it Tom Izzo?
2: It was Tom Izzo. Where did Tom Izzo coach?
0: Michigan State.
2: Hey!
0: We got there.
2: We're back on the board.
3: Take me to the Balkans, please.
1: 217-359-2255. Oh, I'm having so much fun.
2: Just guess Tom Izzo every time from now on.
1: Just Tom Izzo. How can we make this a game? Tom Izzo or fill in the blank. We got to come up with something there. But the answer is always Izzo. It's Izzo always Izzo? I don't know. I'm thinking off the top of my head.
2: It's always Izzo. Hey, I name that coach. I kept that sound because we've just played different variations of it.
1: Of name that coach?
2: Yeah. But I gave him redemption. I know you don't listen to the show when you're not here.
1: Oh, I didn't. I will be transparent. I was in the mountains of Vermont drinking beer and grilling steaks. And I didn't care about anything happening.
2: And getting creamies.
1: I did get one creamie, sir. Two creamies, I guess. Yeah. The first day, one the last day.
2: We did a name that finisher. So I did wrestling finishes. He had to tell me who the wrestler was. And he got 100% on that one. So that was good.
1: Oh, that's fantastic.
2: Yeah.
1: Well, good for you, Pierce. Good job, sir.
2: So he redeemed himself a smidgen.
1: You think you could out-duel Pierce the Fierce, Tristan, when it comes to wrestling maneuvers and finishers?
0: I would probably lose.
2: Tristan and I could play Name That Coach. Name That Mascot. You want to try that one?
1: Maybe we could. We'll see what happens in the 4 o'clock hour. We'll see what happens in the next hour. We're going to get into some Redbird recap here in just a moment. We'll talk Home Run Derby. We'll talk World Cup. And maybe, just maybe, sir, I can find a way to manipulate that music bed. And do you want to make it Name That Mascot? You against I would like you versus Tristan head-to-head in something. I think that would be good today.
2: Well, you don't even have to manipulate anything.
1: Just play the music. Just play the music. No, that's true.
2: It doesn't say Name That Coach. Does it?
1: I guess it doesn't, does it? Yeah. All right.
2: We'll be fine.
1: We're fine.
2: Yeah, we'll play. I'll play Tristan in anything.
1: All right. 217-359.
0: Including basketball.
1: Oh.
2: What is it?
0: I said including basketball.
2: Including basketball.
1: Yeah. This is the first time you guys have been under the same roof since your big showdown in the celebrity basketball game. And I got to tell you, you have been pretty peaceful for the most part.
0: I mean, Evan came in and scored like right away. So I was pretty impressed with that. He gave me a look from three. I did not take advantage. I had two looks, both from three in the corner, airballed him.
2: I gave it a open. I was like, oh, I'm gonna give him that open shot. But now I think he needed my James Harden hand
1: to shoot over the top of
2: him.
0: I did have two steals, open. Though. I said I likened my game to Patrick Beverly, and my stat line reflects that. Two steals. Back-to-back possessions.
1: Oh, I didn't know. I saw that you mentioned the two steals. Yeah. I think it was on Twitter I saw that, but I didn't know it was back-to-back possessions.
0: Correct.
1: Nice. Did you end up with two assists then, or what happened? Just the two steals and just control the clock?
0: There's probably an assist in there somewhere. Okay. I got a rebound somewhere.
1: Right, man.
2: I did have one of the craziest plays where they were on like a 3-on-2 fast break. They stopped at the three-point line and tried to pass it across the paint, and I tipped it. Right in the hoop.
0: Yeah, that was wild.
1: Wait, so you did get a basket?
0: It was like an own basket.
2: It was like an own basket.
1: But
2: I was playing defense.
1: You scored for the other team.
2: Yeah, I was playing defense. Scored.
1: I didn't know this happened.
2: Yeah.
1: I would have made a tipped
2: the pass, and it went up into the air and just dropped right in their hoop.
1: I would have made a much bigger deal out of that had I known that happened. I'm a little disappointed. I didn't know about the intentional foul as well.
2: I was a little ticked off.
1: We did talk about the intentional foul. I forget the which player it was.
0: Cam Rowan.
1: You tackled.
2: Yeah, he wasn't putting me on some sort of and one mixtape on TikTok.
1: Him. Yeah.
2: He started dribbling with his knee, and I said, no, we're not doing this.
1: Nope.
2: I'm not the guy. That's fair. I'm not the guy.
1: Listen, so. I got kids at home, buddy. Okay, do this. Do it to somebody else.
2: Yeah. Right? No, I'm not. I'm not going to be the one.
1: No. Mm-mm. I'm in my mid-upper 30s, or what is it you call it? Where are you now with your age?
2: I am in my late upper 30s.
1: Late upper 30s.
2: Late upper mid 30s.
1: Late upper mid 30s, okay. 217-359-2255. We'll get to more of your texts. We'll do the Redbird recap next on The Drive.
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13: With Ricky Horton, I'm John Rooney, and the Cardinals go to the All-Star break. They have a record of 50-45 as Atlanta scored a run, a controversial run in the ninth inning, to win 4-3 yesterday. It was a hit by pitch that was called by the batter, Michael Harris, that had hit him on the elbow. Seeing the replays, hard to tell, but after a review, they said he was hit. And after that, Mauricio Dubon hit a ground ball to short. Mason Wynn threw the ball away. The go-ahead run, Albies scored. The Braves made it stand up 4-3.
14: And Ollie Marmol got tossed after that call, so he tied Whitey Herzog for second place all time with the Cardinals. A rough ending for the Cardinals, but only 14 hits in the three games against the Braves.
13: And the Cardinals managed to win two out of three, and they'll be playing at Arizona Friday, Saturday, Sunday, and three games in Anaheim before they come back to Busch Stadium.
14: Looking forward to the rest, but looking forward to the schedule after the break.
13: Airtime on Friday night will be 7:45 Central.
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1: 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I'm Curtis Allen. That is Evan Stone. Pierce the Fierce in studio as well. The only pro wrestling intern in all of sports talk radio. And super happy to have our good friend Tristan Thomas in studio with us as well.
2: The text line is incredible today.
1: I'm a big fan of the text line. Well, where do you want to start? You go ahead, sir.
2: Start
1: with Heath?
2: Well, here's the thing. Scott and Terre Haute reminded us that Pierce didn't even know who Coach K was.
1: Well, that is true.
2: That's good.
1: Tristan, did you just say oof?
0: Oof. That's a big oof.
2: Big oof. 217 Texas says, let's go the other way around. Let's name the wrestler, and then Pierce has to name their finisher.
1: I'd have
2: I'm telling
1: fun with
2: you
1: that.
2: Right now.
1: I'd have fun with that.
2: It won't even be a competition. He'll know the whole thing.
1: I don't know.
2: It's fine. Big Def, I'm not reading yours, but that's incredible.
1: I'll read Big Def.
2: No, we're not going to do that.
1: Oh, okay.
2: We're not. I don't need people Googling me. Heath, this is maybe my favorite text. You could combine a trivia show and Tristan's news project and call it, what the Fedulum are we talking about?
0: That's great.
2: That's awesome.
0: And by the way, Clayton Fedulum, number 20 on the countdown to kickoff.
2: Yeah, that's I was going to say you could name a number and then we'd have to pick random Illini. But I think Tristan is so versed right now.
1: He'd be good.
2: That project.
1: He'd be good.
2: Remember when Layman
1: did that to us? And I was like, deer in headlights.
2: Yeah.
1: I was terrible. I was like,
2: He was trying to get us to go Brandon Lloyd, I think.
1: That's what he wanted us to say. And we said everybody but Brandon Lloyd.
2: I said Josh Ferguson.
0: Yeah. Juice Clark right now.
1: Layman's staring at me, and we'd gone through like three names, and I go, Jay Cutler. What do you want me to say?
2: Yeah.
1: He's like, no, that's not who you would say. So,
2: yeah, the great text line stuff.
1: Matt Lang on the text line. Tom Izzo twin is Ivan Putski. Pierce, you know Ivan Putski? Oh! You don't know Polish power Ivan Putski?
18: I don't even know who you're talking about, dude.
1: How's that possible, man? I know I'd find a wrestler. Thank you, Matt Lang. I knew we'd find at least one wrestler that he wouldn't know.
2: I was about to say, I don't know who Ivan Putski is.
1: Here's why I know Ivan Putski. Well, first of all, so like McMahon always, back in the day, he always had to have a different wrestler from a different country to represent.
2: Oh, yeah.
1: Okay, so he was
2: some sort of racist stereotype.
1: Stop it now. He was Polish. It was a trope. Yeah, more of a trope. Don't say racist. It's a trope.
2: A racist trope. Yeah.
1: Okay. Well, anyways, he was Polish power. Ivan Putski was his name. And the only reason I really remember him is because my older sister would just like run around the living room going, Putski, Putski, and just say his name over and over again. So that's kind of a cheat code for me. But but I do remember him. Big Def, I love that you're not reading the text, but you recognize its greatness. Perfect result for me. You got it, Big Def. Yeah. I was going to. By the way, just so we can make it clear, it's about the other Evan Stone you don't want to Google. That's really what the reference was about, which we have talked about before on the air. So we played the Redbird recap for you. Cardinals take 2 of 3 from the Braves. Tough loss last night for them. It looked like a possible sweep of Atlanta. And we make it to the All-Star break now. Pierce, I'm going to send – well, maybe I want to start.
2: I want to throw this out there real quick.
1: Uh-oh.
2: The Brewers got swept by the Pirates. It happened. Wow.
1: Finally.
2: And I thought the
1: finally.
2: Cubs, and they struggled with the Reds in almost every game. I was like, no way the Brewers get swept by the Pirates and you get swept by the Reds in the same, but gained a couple games.
1: Well, I wanted to ask Pierce the Fierce and Tristan as well. We'll get into some baseball here. How are you feeling about your Birds, Pierce? Tristan? Either one. Are you a Cardinals
0: Cubs.
1: Fan? You're a Cubs
0: fan.
1: Okay. Yeah. So, oh man, look at this.
18: Oh no.
1: Boy, I tell you, somewhere Uncle Lon is screaming at the radio right now. No, he's not. He's doing just great. How are you feeling about your Birds here at the halfway point? They're 8 games back from first place, sitting at third by themselves in the NL Central right now.
18: I'm feeling confident. We just got through probably the hardest point of our schedule. You had 21 games in 21 days. You know, all of them were with either division leaders or the wild card leader now. You know, you're able to take 3 of the series. Obviously, you have that bad series against the Brewers, but the Brewers aren't looking too good right now. You were able to take 2 of 3 from the Braves twice and 2 of 3 from the Cubs at Wrigley. So obviously, you know, not the ending I would have wanted, but, you know, you get to have your players rest. You get to have 3 guys go to the All-Star game. Of course, you get to watch Jordan Walker mash home runs. So I'm very excited. They're doing a lot better than I thought they were going to do, obviously. So, I mean, anything that if they can continue this, even if they don't make the playoffs, but they're in the conversation
1: sure.
18: heading into September and they're playing meaningful baseball games, That's really what I'm looking forward to. I would love for them to make the playoffs, but I'm just not sure because of the bullpen. I think it's going to be a very interesting second half for the Cardinals.
1: Would you like them to do any buying right now?
18: I think...
1: Or if you're a Cardinals fan, and I'm making you represent all of Cardinals Nation right now. We are the flagship for Cardinals baseball here at ESPN 93.5. But the overwhelming thought that I have seen from Redbirds fans is don't buy. You've got a vision. You've got a plan. This is fun. But don't start swapping young pieces and landing rentals to try to chase a division right now.
18: I think they should try and do a small buy. Don't do like a big buy where you're trying to trade for like a, you know, a big name like Tarek Skubal or Matt Chapman, obviously, right?
1: Sure.
18: I think if they're going to buy, I think they need to like just get tiny pieces that'll help smooth out some areas that are obviously very rough. Like the bullpen, for example, you could just get a name that's not a big name, but someone who's decently good. And you can give up, and you could potentially give up a prospect that they don't really have too much of a vision right now. I mean, you look at second base, shortstop, first base, DH, those are roughly covered right now. Right field, all of those positions are pretty much covered. So it's like if you have a guy who it's going to be hard for them to get on there, then I think they could definitely try to do that.
1: 217-359-2255. Tristan, same thing, but in regards to the Cubbies. How are you feeling about the Cubs here at the halfway point? Five back from the first-place Brewers, sitting at second overall.
0: Not a boring team, right? I mean,
1: not at all. It's a roller coaster.
0: Literally just the roller coaster is my main takeaway for this Cubs season right now, where you've seen what they can do. I mean, look at this, the start of the month is just like a microcosm for me of the Cubs right now. You put up 23 runs July 1st, and then 2 days later you give up, you know, lose by 16 to the Cardinals. So, I mean, I think from what I understand, look, I'm not the biggest baseball guy, so a bit of a...
1: You're a big enough baseball guy.
0: A bit of a baseball casual, I'll say. But it sounds like they could use an arm or two in the bullpen.
1: Maybe five, six, depending on how many are on the DL right now.
0: Yeah.
1: IL. I always call it the DL. It's the IL. I know.
0: Right, the injuries and whatever. So, yeah, I can't control that, but... I mean, in an okay spot, I guess. I mean, you're still five games back, got a chance, but it's just, can this team put together, you know, a more of a consistent effort?
1: Sure.
0: How do you do that? I don't know. That's for Craig Counsell to answer. But in an okay spot, I think either way, if you're talking buying or selling, I wouldn't want to sell, but I'm not also like you've got to buy right now. And looking at the payroll, I think what's most upset me about the Cubs in fairly recent years is not being a top spending team, but they're eighth in the payroll right now. So
1: right.
0: I think that's a fair spot to be in. Cause they were,
1: I waver
0: right?
1: on
0: they
1: that.
0: They were fairly lower.
1: Yeah. I go back and forth. Yeah. Yeah. Well, and that was the thing that you heard from Ricketts is like, fans think we have this. You do have this money.
0: Yeah. You're a big market.
1: You're the third biggest market in the country. You do have the money and you have your own television network and all these things that you launched in order to increase the money coming in. And, up until recently, they haven't really spent like it. Doritos guy, what do you think? As you're crunching in everyone's ear, you can literally hear you digging in the damn bag right next to
2: me. No, you can't.
1: Oh, you sure can. I can't wait for the podcast to come out of this one. Yeah, all right. 217-359-2255, Scott and Terre Haute. They will sell off what they can, yeah, most likely. Buying just goes back to the same old 20-year-old doesn't represent. He's talking about you, Pierce. Scott and Terrell coming after you, sir. Coming after you hard. He's had enough of you. Lindy, our guy on the text line, give me the names of who you want him to get, referencing the Cardinals. And if you don't want teams to go after the Cards' young talent, who are you giving up that they will take? Pierce?
18: I feel like...
1: Defend your position now.
18: Well, obviously, some of the names that we've heard are... They're up in the majors, but you got, Dustin May's been a big name. Jojo Romero.
1: Yeah.
18: Those are two guys who you've heard a lot of rumors about. I know going into the season, Lars Nootbaar, if he had a good start to a season, a lot of people were thinking he could get traded.
1: A lot of people are ready to move on from Lars. Yeah.
18: I'm not. I love Lars, but...
1: great name.
18: I love Lars Nootbaar. He's my favorite player, but... I think when it comes to those guys, Dustin May might be interesting to trade because you got Quinn Matthews up in AAA that could potentially come up and, you know, you give him a spot to kind of try and shine. You got Jojo Romero who could be a cup, who could give you maybe a piece or two, kind of do like a even trade. Like I know when they traded for Jojo Romero, they traded Emundo Sosa, if I remember correctly. So kind of like a major, like a trade where you trade a guy from the majors for a guy on the majors, kind of something like that. In terms of AAA, I don't know if this would be something that people would be favored of, but Thomas Tsegesi hasn't really done too much in his times with the Cardinals, but I don't know how much you could get for him because he's kind of been on the downward. So it's hard to kind of know in terms of minors who they could trade, but I know in the majors there's a couple names that have kind of been, you know, up and down when it comes to trade rumors.
1: Lindy and Scott, I'll give you the opportunity during this break to attack Pierce the Fierce as fiercely as you would like. 217-359-2255 for the Max Twin City Recycling text line. We're talking Home Run Derby, MLB All-Star Game. It's here, the All-Star Week, tonight and tomorrow. So we'll get into that next on The Drive.
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5: Yeah, $50 a person, $100 a team. 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
5: Yes.
6: Yeah. All right. So where do we get more information to be part of Pickleball with a Purpose on Saturday, July 25th?
5: Yeah, we have flyers that we are posting out. We also have a Facebook page right now. So if you scan the QR code on here, that'll take you to our Facebook page. 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
3: Again, you can go to Facebook, look up Pickleball with a Purpose. 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Enter. Have some fun on that day.
5: Right. We got raffle prizes. We have t-shirts. So come out. You can watch for free.
3: Spectators are okay.
5: Yes, mm-hmm. Of course.
3: Spectators could donate a little if they felt like
5: Absolutely.
3: It.
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3: Well, this is a good break for the police who work so hard every day to protect and serve. 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
8: Swing and a drive. That's one up deep left center. Walker with a grand slam.
9: What a blast right there by Jordan Walker. He got himself a fastball middle in and punished it to make it a one-run game.
10: The payoff.
8: A swing, and there's a drive. 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It's a goner of Big McLaren.
11: Well, off the facing, he drove that one out of here, and the Cardinals indeed are right back in the game. They're down by two in the sixth inning. That's a great way to practice for Monday night in Philadelphia.
12: We don't need to talk about how the rest of the game went, just that Jordan Walker hit the home run, right?
13: Yeah.
12: ESPN Radio 93.5, it is The Drive. I'm Curtis Allen. That is Evan Stone. And, of course, Pierce the Fierce, the only pro wrestling intern in studio with us. And our good friend Tristan Thomas in studio as well. Tristan, how's it going, sir?
13: Pretty good. Enjoying the being outside, but it's just, man, I sweat so easily. So it's like anytime I'm outside, it's just... Got changed.
12: Do you deal with the bugs too when you're outside? Not as much.
13: I'm not like a woods guy, but just golf, running.
12: They attack me, man.
13: Yeah.
12: I run away from the bugs.
13: I hate them. I'm training for a marathon, so I'm running away.
12: You're training for a marathon.
13: Yeah, I'm on week 8 of a week or of 18 week training plan. So
12: nice.
13: Ran 12 miles on Saturday. Went pretty well. I had to do it on a treadmill, unfortunately.
12: Are you going to do the Illinois Marathon? Is that what you're training for? What marathon are you training for?
13: The Quad Cities. It's in late September. I ran it a couple years ago. I finished, but my time wasn't very good. I had an injury flare up, so I crossed the finish line, but I had to walk a lot. So I want to run the whole thing. That's my goal.
12: So you will be able to, and you probably already can, run farther than the longest home run that'll be hit tonight.
13: Yeah.
12: Safe bet.
13: I think so.
12: 500 feet. We'll get a 500. How many miles is that?
13: You're asking the wrong guy.
12: How many miles is 500 feet, Pierce?
10: It's not even a mile.
12: Are you sure?
13: I do that.
12: You better look that up. How many feet? How many miles is that? Was it a quarter of a mile?
10: There's
12: a tenth of a mile?
10: There's a mile,
12: Petey. Come on.
13: Oh my gosh.
12: Come on, look it up for us, Pierce. Home Run Derby is tonight. Jordan Walker will represent the Cardinals and one of the representatives of the National League. And he right now is right in the middle of the pack. He is, I think we've got 10 guys that are batting tonight. And Jordan's going to be fourth overall, plus 600, the odds. The odds on favorite, it breaks my heart that he's no longer a Chicago Cub. One Kyle Schwarber, the odds on favorite from the Phillies. Junior Caminero, he's in the running as well, plus 400. I will let you, Dorito Man, talk about the White Sox slugger that's in the mix as well, because I know you want to.
14: Oh, no, I want to talk about how there's 5,280 feet in a mile, and you're going to pick up this ball and run every single one of them, Petey.
10: You're killing me.
12: Hey, Pierce, do you know that movie?
10: I don't even know who you're talking about, dude. All right, I think okay, is it?
12: Don't Google it. What are you running?
10: He's watching my screen. Sounds okay. I'm gonna get laughed up for this. I'm gonna go.
12: You're killing me.
14: There's a White Sox player in the Home Run Derby.
12: Yeah, how do you say his first name? Murakami's.
15: Munetaka Murakami.
12: Say it, Pierce. Give him the mic.
10: Munetaka Murakami.
12: Very good. Very good. I'm happy for it. That's a redemption.
10: I have to mention his name a lot whenever he first started, so
12: why do you have to mention his name a lot?
10: Cause for the news station I work at.
12: You work for a news station?
10: Yeah, DIU.
12: You're double dipping?
10: Yeah.
12: Whoa.
10: It's summertime.
12: Whoa. I hope we don't get sued over this. 217-359-2255 for the Max Twin City Recycling text line. How does Petey not give it away? Lindy asked. Come on. Come on, Lindy. You've been listening, brother. You know how this goes. Heath would love to see the Cards trade for Reed. Is it Detmers? Yeah, Reed Detmers from the Angels. Several years of control left, and family from Springfield area. Big Cardinals fans. Yeah, maybe. What would you give up to get him though? Would you have to give up much?
10: He hasn't looked too good. So probably not too much. You probably honestly, I don't even know if you would have to give up someone like JoJo or anything like that. So that could maybe just be something to build out the bullpen just a little bit more, but I'm not fully sure because especially lately, he hasn't had that great of a run. He's been just giving up hits and a bunch of runs, so I don't know too much. It could be different because, he's playing at the Angels Stadium versus possibly playing at Busch Stadium,
12: mm-hmm.
10: but I'm just not fully sure just because he's not having that great of a year.
12: Evan, who's winning the Home Run Derby tonight?
14: Who cares? Who cares?
12: Oh, come on.
14: Who cares?
16: I really don't give a daggum where we play.
14: I mean, you got to roll with Schwarber, I guess.
12: You guess?
14: Yeah, that's who I'd pick.
12: You know what?
14: Did we talk about this earlier?
12: I mean, I wanted to see if you were paying attention or not.
14: I am paying attention. I've never watched a full Home Run Derby. I think the amount of Home Run Derby time that I have watched in my entire life might equal to one Home Run Derby.
12: I'm sorry, what? One
13: home
12: what?
13: Run what?
14: Dirty.
12: One home run dirty. I'm saving that forever. Oh, man, am I saving that forever with We Will Smash. That's going to...
14: Yeah, home run dirty.
12: Why don't you like the home run derby? Why do you hate it so much?
14: I think it's just boring.
12: How is it boring? It's
14: home runs. They're going to hit home runs.
12: They're hitting bombs, man.
14: They're hitting bombs with a wiffle ball pitcher. He's just lobbing them in there.
12: Sir.
14: That's the point. I'm not excited by a intention, a on-purpose home run in the sense of this is just what we're doing.
12: So if we're putting, we put a flamethrower up there, we put somebody up there that's throwing 100.
14: Yeah.
12: Then you'd be all right.
14: Literally, I would have more fun if they're getting actual pitchers and throwing it. The only thing that's interesting to watch is if they're going to accidentally knock out one of the kids in the outfield.
12: I will admit I do enjoy watching the kids dive for the baseballs. And
14: it always
12: down.
14: Feels sketchy to me. They're hitting line drives out there, and there's some six-year-old with a glove ripping his hand off.
12: You get to be on the field, Timmy.
13: Along the same lines, whenever I'm at like a high school baseball game or like an Illini baseball game, whatever, when it's like, it always makes me nervous when there's just kids like running around and their parents are just like,
12: oh, yeah.
13: go have fun. Like, they're not watching the game. Like, are the chances of them getting hit by a foul ball low? Yes, but they're not zero.
12: So here's what I'll say, and I see this happen at least once a year with Little League. So my kiddos, they're nine, Tristan, and they both do baseball and softball. I will inevitably see a little kid who's like the little brother or sister from one of the other players start climbing the fence at the backstop. This is like the first or second year some of these kids have done player pitch, so it's just a bunch of wild, you know, it's wild. So I'm like, oh boy. Inevitably, some kid starts climbing the cage, and it's like, wham, it happens.
13: Yeah.
12: And then you hear the big loud, ah! And then I try not to laugh. And I know that might sound mean to some people, but it's like, come on now. Now, why are you letting the kid climb the cage in the first place?
14: Well, he's so cute. He's so cute. Look at him.
12: And then, you know. What do I know? What do I know? I'm an idiot. 217-359-2255. Plenty of texts rolling in. Lindy on the text line. I think he just challenged you, Evan. Evan, I challenge you to a home run derby at Robeson Elementary Little League Field.
14: I would love to be there, but Lindy, every time we try to do this, you don't bring a glove. You don't bring a baseball. I've wanted to play catch with you, with your son, and you guys just don't. No show. So why don't you, me, and Jay Money, we'll all meet out at Robeson. We'll do a home run derby and a one-on-one game, and we'll have some fun. I'd have a lot more fun if I was in the home run derby.
12: I think he's challenging you to hit the ball.
14: I'll hit the ball. I'd have a lot more fun in it. I have zero amount of fun watching it.
12: So did you ever do a home run derby with your buddies? You ever just like go out to the ballpark and like you're just screwing around? Okay.
14: Yeah, we had
12: Those were fun.
14: Yes, it's fun doing it. I mean, it's like a lot of the sports. I have a lot of fun playing sports, but it doesn't mean I like to watch all the sports.
12: Would you say baseball is the ultimate? You enjoy playing it but hate watching?
14: No, because I like watching the actual game. Yeah, I love watching the actual game.
12: What's the one where you're like, man, I cannot sit here and watch this, but I love playing it?
14: Actually, I like watching a lot of sports.
12: Uh-huh.
14: I would say probably the closest one is golf.
13: Yeah.
14: Like, I love to play golf. I love watching, like, Sunday of a major. But the Thursday, Friday, kind of Saturday of it all, I'm not interested at all.
12: Tristan, same question to you, sir.
13: Yeah, I mean, golf was kind of my thought, too. Like, but although the other day I was covering the John Deere Classic at Silvis, and that was pretty cool. Like, just seeing, I mean, not just, you know, I think before, because I'm kind of on like year three of like playing golf, like really like trying to get better.
12: Trying to work on your
13: really,
12: game.
13: Really year two, because the first year I was at the range the whole time, didn't really play, whatever. But that was really fun to just see like, oh, there's Jordan Spieth walking by and just seeing, seeing like, once you've played golf and then you watch golf, it changes it to like, oh, like these guys are just on another planet. Like even if, oh man, this guy bogeyed. Can you believe that? Like having the perspective of playing. But that's the thing. Like, if it's like a random course, I don't know. Like I think golf used to be my answer. I don't know. Baseball, it's the thing. I've actually watched a good amount of the derbies, I feel like.
12: Sure.
13: Like, regular season baseball, I don't really get into it. It's hard for me to just, I know they've sped up the game and all that, but I don't watch a ton of baseball. So, but I also don't play a lot of baseball. So I don't know. I don't really have a good answer there. I feel like if I play it, I enjoy watching it too. So it's, you know, what can you do? Here's a random question though.
12: Uh-oh.
13: Do you guys agree with the notion that like being in the home run derby affects Pierce is saying no. The home run derby affects the second half of the season.
12: Our interns have a disagreement about this because another one of our interns, Quintern the intern, she is not a fan of her favorite players participating in the derby because of a decline in the immediate future of their season, and she had some stats to kind of back that up.
13: I'd say the numbers seem to back it up.
12: And they're the biggest decline that you will see ends up being the actual home runs, the pace. And that's the debate, right? Mm-hmm. Would they have kept this pace that they had in the first half of the year in the second half, or is it a natural decline? But you don't see anybody get an uptick that does the Derby. You might see some players that didn't do the Derby have an uptick, but if they do the Derby, you don't really see that at all. You don't see the average go up. But
13: and it's Pierce, so interesting because it's kind of like BP. Like it's
12: right. You know what I mean, that's exactly what it is. Yeah.
13: I'm sure you're not trying to hit home runs all the time in BP, but still, it's just kind of a glorified BP in a sense, right? Like
12: yeah. Pierce, you were shaking your head. No, you were ready to chime. You were ready to yell and scream about how Quinturn, the intern, doesn't know anything. And,
10: whoa, I wasn't saying that.
12: And that you are far smarter than her. So you go right ahead, sir.
10: So that the idea of the home run derby ruins your swing is a myth. Okay. Yes, there are big examples. Bobby Abreu, 2005. OPS declined rapidly, right? But there are reasons why. There are reasons why a lot of that stuff happens. One, I'm looking at an MLB website that kind of has a lot of my points. So one, the first half isn't the first half. It's like 90% of the games. You're playing probably 60% of the season. You're playing about 60% of the season before you actually get to the All-Star break. Two, the decline with home run derby participants is about the same as the decline with non-participants. It's actually, I thought I saw a stat that said there's actually a bigger decline in non-participants than participants.
12: Cite your source right
10: Let
12: now.
10: Let me look it up.
12: This is why you're an intern. You better have your sources ready if you're going to make these sort of outrageous claims on this very show, sir. Better get, you know what? In fact, we're way overdue for a break. So we're going to make Pierce the Fierce research his claims. And then if he's wrong, the text line will eat him alive. Coming up next on The Drive.
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12: We're talking about dingers, long balls, home runs. 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It is The Drive. I'm Curtis Allen. That's Evan Stone. Tristan Thomas, our good friend from WCIA 3 Sports, in studio with us. And yes, Pierce the Fierce, the only pro wrestling intern in all of sports talk radio. Big shout out to Heath Hamilton on the text line. Heath sent in a tweet from Derek Gold, and we've had Derek on with us before. Derek, of course, covers the Cardinals for the Post-Dispatch. He says, Derek says, don't have to look too far for hand-wringing about Jordan Walker participating in the Home Run Derby, and yet I've not seen on here, meaning Twitter, one mention of this anecdote. Pre-Derby average, 215, 376 slugging, 6 home runs. Post, 323 average, 715 slugging, 18 home runs. That would be Albert Pujols in 2022. So there you go. Greatest Cardinal of all time. Or if you want to argue about that, you can. But one of. Certainly provided a lot of memories for Redbirds fans. And he did all right, Pierce the Fierce, after his last hurrah with the Derby there. I think it was his last, 2022.
5: He did.
12: So that leads credence to your point.
5: Mm-hmm.
12: That, you know what?
10: I did find some stats.
12: And you were, yes, that was your assignment. As we went into that break, you needed to find information to prove your point and to let Quintern, the intern, know that you are much smarter than her, which is the whole point of this moment right now. So go ahead.
10: Okay, so I found something. It compared 50 of the players in the Home Run Derby. Their stats from 2018 to 2025. Which I feel like is definitely the most relevant time.
12: Sure, that's what we want. Yeah, it's modern. Yeah.
10: So they looked at their first half production and their second half before and after the Derby. When it comes to players who improved after the break, 24 of the 50 improved after the break.
12: So about half.
10: Only one had an IL stat within 3 weeks of the 50.
12: Okay.
10: And then there is a slight decline in OPS before and after. The OPS before the Derby is at 876, and then after is 850.
12: You're talking about the averages for these players?
10: No, OPS.
12: Okay. No, I meant the average
10: number.
12: Oh,
10: yeah, the average number, yes.
12: Of OPS for the players that you're talking about.
10: Yes.
12: Yeah.
10: Now, you could explain the OPS going down is due to the season starting to really take into effect. The fact that in August, that's when we're in the dog days. You know, it's super hot. Everyone's been playing for like 3 or 4 months, like 5 months at that point. And people, players tend to get worse as the season moves on. Like the median average of their playing ability tends to start to weigh down as the season progresses.
12: 217-359-2255, our guy Big Def on the Max Twin City Recycling text line. Evan, I really haven't been a big Derby fan after like 2002, excuse me. Tristan, I believe the Derby did affect some guys before the mid-2010s StatCast era, and everyone had those drive line made. Launch angle, keep your triangle swings, participants used to change their swings to hit the ball in the air. But it's largely a myth and anecdotal, but I think, if anything, the mental departure of the All-Star break is more likely to help non-participants mentally recharge and hurt participants more grind with no relief who would have regressed to the mean from a hot first half anyway. And is our guy, Big Def, on the Max Twin City Recycling text line. And that is why I'm going to draft Big Def first in our listener draft, by the way, right there. That's 217-359-2255. Evan, do you have any other thoughts you want to chime in? There's lots of information floating around. You're not eating Doritos right now. What are you thinking?
14: Well, I'm trying to find Ankara on a map right now.
12: What the hell are you doing?
14: So it's a geography game, trying to not have dementia. So
12: That's good. good. That's good for you.
14: Yeah, yeah, yeah. So, I mean, all of that sounds good and fun. I feel I would love to see statistics on the table, on the board, but I don't know how you'd figure this out. It just feels like doing the home run derby there's more of a chance of an effect rather than resting. And so I would just rather my guys rest.
12: Yeah.
14: But that's where I'm at. Maybe some guys just suck. I don't know.
12: Here's something where Cubs fans and Cardinals fans, if you would like, can come together and kind of have a few moments of hate watching the Derby tonight, because Wilson Contreras is participating. And I had a friend text me a minute ago, like, why is Wilson in this? Well, Wilson's hitting .285.
14: He's
12: got 20 home runs for the Red Sox. But he is also the long shot to win the Derby. He is, I just had that up in front of me, plus 1,800 or plus 1,400. That's where Wilson Contreras is right now. I might do one of my world famous bets where I turn $1 into $6. I might just bet on Jordan Walker to win this thing tonight. I don't know. I've got this feeling a star is going to be made, and then he probably won't hit any more home runs the rest of the year, Pierce. But I got a feeling then he can make me $6 tonight.
14: Yeah.
12: Would you ever bet on the Derby? No?
14: Yeah, maybe.
12: Just for funsies?
14: Maybe it'd make it interesting.
12: Yeah, there you go. Bet on Schwarbs. It'll give you something to watch.
14: Yeah.
12: Give you something to do tonight.
14: I like Schwarber.
12: Tristan?
13: I'll say just the one. I mean, I kind of like Murakami. I'm not a White Sox fan, but it's kind of cool to just follow their...
12: The return of the White Sox.
13: It's exciting
12: to be a White Sox fan.
13: I got some buddies that are White Sox fans, too, so it's kind of nice to see them not in total misery. I agree.
12: It's.
13: You also got Sam Antonacci there.
12: Right.
13: Speaking of Springfield area baseball players, he seems like a cool guy and cool to follow his story. I'm kind of... you're supposed to be like, oh, crosstown rivalry, whatever.
12: Sure.
13: I kind of like the White Sox.
14: Yeah, hey, it's... They're cute.
13: Why not? Yeah. They're not in the division.
14: I like them.
12: I've never had any White Sox hate ever. Never. Yeah. I've never. Like, no. No. That's for the
14: AJ Pierzynski, I had a moment.
12: Well, yeah, AJ, but he liked being the villain, too. He relished in that. And, I tell you, I've made the joke a million times. So have others. The only hit Michael Barrett ever got that whole year, 2005, buddy. Punching AJ in the face.
14: There it is.
12: And he didn't knock him down either. It's still kind of disappointing. But it was a good right hook he threw, I tell you.
14: Yeah, we can clear. Lindy says, so what you're saying is that they're getting ready to come to the part of the season where extra rest would help them going into it instead of doing the home run derby while trying to argue the opposite. Am I arguing the opposite?
12: I don't know if you're arguing the opposite. I don't think you're arguing at all. You are so apathetic to the home run derby conversation.
14: I don't care.
12: I think
13: Pierce was arguing it, right?
14: Pierce, were you arguing the opposite?
12: Yeah, Pierce and Lindy.
14: He's not paying attention right now either.
12: Oh, goodness gracious. Where's the hotkeys? I don't have them up and ready.
14: Oh, not me. Oh, it was Pierce.
13: Goodness gracious.
6: Goodness gracious.
12: Tristan knew it was coming.
10: Now, I will say.
12: go ahead.
10: I love watching players participate in the home run derby. I will say, I think it is worse to participate in the All-Star game versus the Home Run Derby.
12: Because
10: the Home Run Derby, especially with how they have it now, the most in terms of swings that you're going to do where you're legitimately trying to hit a home run is, hang on, I'm trying to do the math, is like 50. You're trying to do like, wait, not 50. Yes, like around 50 home run, like 50 swings. And that's if you... not including if you continue to hit home runs, right?
12: Right.
10: So the most you're doing is around roughly 50 swings. And then if you're actually participating in the game, then you have to, warm up for the game. You got to do all that to make sure you don't get injured. I feel like there's just a higher chance of injury, as well as, you have to actually go out and play for a bit. So also, some stats indicate that continuing to play, like, I know... when it comes to playoffs, if you get like a week rest, then you tend to play worse. That tends to be something I've seen over the years. So some players maybe might succeed by just continuing to kind of keep their momentum up.
12: Wade brought up something we haven't even mentioned yet, and that's that the Derby is being streamed tonight on Netflix. So you're not going to watch it on Netflix, huh, Evanstone? That doesn't do anything
14: for
12: you.
14: Wade said half of America won't see the Derby because it's being streamed. It's on Netflix?
12: It's on Netflix.
14: It is 2026. If you do not have Netflix, what is happening in your world?
13: See, here's the thing. I get streaming services only for a specific purpose. Like if there's a show I want to watch on Netflix, I'll go ahead and get it.
12: Yep.
13: But I don't just have it just to have it. Like if I finish a show or all the shows that I'm currently on, it's out the window.
14: Well, you're not even an adult yet. You were growing up during the Beckman era. If you grew up pre-Beckman era and you don't have Netflix right now, you got to figure it out.
1: Go fight an Illini.
14: Yeah.
13: I mean, it's just it.
12: So, but you just keep, you know, the subscription for while you're watching the show.
13: Yeah. For like, okay, on Hulu, I got Hulu so I could finish The Bear. I finished The Bear. I need to cancel it. That's on the docket now.
14: Curtis will give you his Netflix password.
12: Info. Nope. Won't do that.
14: Mm-mm. No. Mm-mm. I texted him one time.
12: Here he goes.
13: Oh, no.
14: Yeah. And I was like, hey, dude, I would really, you've been talking about this movie. I'd love to watch this movie.
12: That is not how it went.
14: Can I get this, login info to this app that you have so I can watch the movie? And he said, no.
12: He texted me, dare I say, at 10:30 at night on a random Tuesday and was like, hey, can I have your max password?
14: Yeah.
12: And I said,
14: that's what I just said.
12: It wasn't.
14: Same thing.
12: No, it was late at night. He sends
14: me a random
12: text. I forgot
14: that you read every text mad.
12: I do read every text mad.
14: Hey!
13: Oh, brother.
14: Give me that max password.
12: I know. It was very, no, it wasn't mad. I didn't read it mad. Not that one. But it was like, hey, can I get your max password?
14: Yeah. I think I said, do you have HBO Max? And you said, yeah.
12: That was it. I said, I do. Yeah.
14: And I said, oh, can I get it so I can stream this movie that you talk about all the time? No.
12: And then I started thinking about it.
14: No.
12: I was like, I bet this is how he gets all of his streaming services. He just buddies up to people.
14: No.
12: And he's like, hey.
14: Because I pay for I share all of our streaming services.
13: Well, when it's you can have multiple people logged in, it's whatever. But when I know like Netflix, I don't know if, are they like that right now where you can only have one like device signed in?
12: They've been claiming they were after people for years for that.
14: No, we have like family. Everybody in the family has the password, the login, and every household is watching stuff on it.
13: It's like,
14: guess who pays for most of them? This guy.
12: You do?
14: I'm just a real citizen, good guy.
13: Yeah.
12: You
14: heard it here first.
12: A real citizen, good guy.
13: It's like, I don't really know what's going on with that. Like, I feel like some of them you have to log in or too many logins or whatever. It's like Wikipedia asking for like donations. Like, do they need? I know, I remember that was a thing Lon used to talk about, right? Like he gave some money to Wikipedia. Shout out Lon if you're listening.
14: Did he really?
12: Uncle Lon, I forgot about this.
13: He's got a lot of use out of Wikipedia.
12: He uses it a lot, so I donated $5 to Wikipedia.
13: I'm sure they very appreciate the effort.
12: I'm sure they did. They've been
13: asking for donations for a while, though. And it's
12: a long time, 10 years at least. Uncle Lon should have his own Wikipedia page, and that should be what it says. It shouldn't say Lonte. It should say Uncle Lon is what it should say. And then every bar in East Central Illinois directs to that page. Like if you look up fill in the blank, you know.
14: Pierce, go to Wikipedia and type in Lonte and just see what happens.
12: See what happens. See what pops up. 217-359-2255. Matt and Cindy says, I don't have Netflix, but I am old and don't watch much TV. That's all right.
14: Netflix would have most of you like your Westerns, your Clint Eastwoods, your you know, kind of around. What did they call it? Spaghetti Westerns?
12: Spaghetti Westerns.
14: Netflix has got a bunch of those. So it'd be right up your alley, Matt.
12: You know what you really need? Tubi. Tubi's what you need for those spaghetti Westerns, sir. Because do you have Tubi?
13: Yeah.
12: Tristan,
13: it's free. Why not?
12: It's free. And

0: Bling.
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7: 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It is the Drive. I'm Curtis Allen. That is Evan Stone. The only pro wrestling intern in all of sports talk radio is with us as well, Pierce the Fierce. And special guest in studio for the whole show, Tristan Thomas from WCIA3. And if you missed it earlier, or you don't follow Tristan on socials, one, you should, at Tristan Thomas TV. Two, once again, congrats on the new contract, sir, with Channel 3.
8: Yeah, going into year three already. It's time's flying.
7: So is it a new two-year deal?
8: Yeah, that's the
7: current
8: deal.
9: You and Mike Boynton.
8: Yeah, man, that's wild.
7: How did you know about Mike Boynton?
9: They announced it.
7: How did you know about it?
9: How did I know about it?
7: Yeah, you specifically. How did you know about it?
9: I saw it on ESPN.
7: Okay, just checking.
8: He makes more money than me.
9: Just oh, really?
8: That's in case you're.
9: Yeah, but not much, right? Yeah.
7: Not much.
8: Sports Porter.
9: I feel like you can afford Netflix now.
8: Yeah. Yes.
7: I think we found the new thing for you to upset people over, Evan Stone.
9: What's
7: and that?
9: That
7: is Netflix and streaming services.
9: What?
7: Wade on the text line, tell Evan that some people are retired, they have low income, and can't afford to purchase all the streaming channels to watch one show.
9: I'm not telling you to purchase all the streaming channels, just Netflix. You can drop all the others.
7: Matt and Sydney, not that old. I go into assisted living home all the time, and Gunsmoke is always on. And the running joke is, do you think it's a rerun?
9: Just somebody rewinding the VHS nonstop and hitting play.
7: Gunsmoke.
8: I mean, as far as like streaming services, games being on there is the most frustrating thing.
7: Yeah.
8: Like, I mean, it's mainly for me because my parents are a little bit older, and now it's all of a sudden I have to help them navigate streaming services. And of course, for the family, I am the
7: tech whiz.
8: I am. Yes.
7: I know how that goes,
8: yeah,
7: dude.
8: I changed the HDMI, input, and I look like a genius. But it's frustrating because I'm like. The one time that

0: like, okay, I've got to like get over there, make sure that my parents have this. Was when the Bears wild card game was on Prime. I'm like, all right, we've got to see this. We've got to, like, I can't, a random Illini basketball game, Illinois Northwestern on a Tuesday. All right. They, you know, they're fine with missing that, but I mean, that I'm very glad I made sure my parents saw that Bears game. That was
1: epic.
0: The best Bears game I've ever seen.
2: I've told this before. If God forbid my dad or mom ever hit the input button on the remote, it was going to be at least a 2-hour conversation on the phone to help them. I might as well just drive, you know, 35, 40 minutes to go do it myself, because there was no, and it's not like FaceTime with them.
0: No,
2: that's even worse. So now that's a whole other issue right there. So don't even bother.
1: My dad was the opposite. You'd go over there and there'd be 6 remotes. You'd be like, what is happening? He's like, oh, use that one for that, that one for that. Use this one over here for that. I'm like, what are we doing? This is crazy. Yeah. Michael in Charleston says, steel tip darts is the one sport I enjoy playing. Sport? But can't stand watching darts on TV.
2: Yes, it's a sport. It's a skill sport, sir. Sir, you tear a rotator cuff, you're not playing. I'll tell you that much.
1: I can tear a rotator cuff doing construction.
0: You ever watch Pro Darts? That's electric.
1: Mm-hmm. It is electric. They got one of my favorite people in all of athletic games.
0: Yeah.
2: On Pro Darts?
1: He has an entrance to Titanium by Sia, and my gosh, it is one of the most electric things I've ever seen.
2: If you're watching us on YouTube or Twitter right now, Pierce the Fierce just lit up, just a huge smile on his face, nodding and pointing at Evan as Evan mentioned that. You're a big darts guy, Pierce? Are you a big fan of the dart? No, you don't need to give me a soliloquy or anything.
3: Why not?
2: I don't need a large
3: Evan's
2: speech.
3: On his phone, so...
2: He's always on his damn phone. If I did a show where he's not looking at his phone most of the time, I don't know what we'd be doing.
3: That is true.
1: Stephen Bunting. He comes out to Titanium, and the dude is the definition of aura, where he does not care at all, and people are...
2: They're behind him?
1: Oh, my gosh,
2: they
1: it's
2: go
1: a party.
2: Nuts. Yeah.
1: Yeah. And they sing along to it, and it's, if you've not seen it, check it out.
0: I mean, speaking of electric entrances, I recently became acquainted with the, 2004 Pistons starting lineups. I thought the Bulls Jordan era was, peak. Like, you can't beat that. Like, serious. Like, it's just all time.
1: Right.
0: But the Pistons, have you ever seen that?
1: I don't know if I have seen the Pistons.
2: It's about Ben Wallace era?
0: Yeah.
1: That's championship NBA Finals Pistons.
0: Ben Wallace. Wearing the Piston number 3. I can't do it as well. But
1: I can't.
2: I want to keep trying.
0: Chauncey. But Billups.
1: Okay. I'll have to go look that up.
0: It's very good. The guy who does it is
2: We'll find
0: electric.
2: That.
1: I'll have to go find it.
2: So can you just kind of set is this how it starts right here when the dark guy comes out?
1: You get some haze is rising.
2: Haze? He's got smoke
1: when
2: he comes out to throw dark?
1: The moving heads.
2: What?
1: On the lights are starting to turn.
2: How many people are watching him?
1: Thousands.
2: Thousands of people are watching him throw
1: thousands.
2: Darts. Now, don't bring it up on your phone.
1: I'm not. I'm just giving you a picture of
2: it. Oh, my gosh. This guy's like the ultimate bowler, too. He looks like...
1: I know. He's
2: my kind of athlete.
1: He fits, man. He gets everybody kind of singing.
2: How have I never heard of this guy until right now? I feel like
1: They've got cheerleaders.
2: They do have cheerleaders. Yeah, I see
0: that.
2: Wow.
1: Look at him pull out. Oh, this is the part.
2: It looks like a rock concert.
1: Turn it up. And there
2: he's
1: getting everybody along.
2: He's directing the crowd, and he's getting them to sing as well.
1: Yeah.
2: There's pyro. There's pyro and cheerleaders for darts.
1: Come on. Here it comes. Here it comes. Yeah. You can't affect me. You might have shot me down.
2: Wow.
1: But I'm not going to fall. Here it comes.
2: This is like... Is it Tech? Is it Virginia Tech that plays Enter Sandman when they come out on the field?
0: Yes.
2: Yeah. You're done before the first snap. You're done before the first dart's thrown with this guy.
0: Wait.
1: Well, you know what I've always said? Sia and Metallica are kind of like...
2: I'm just saying that with the pageantry of the entrance...
1: It's big time, man.
0: Wait, does he do titanium because it's steel-tip darts?
2: Is that why you think, or is he saying he's bulletproof?
1: Think,
2: like, you can't beat me.
1: I think he's sending an encouraging message.
0: Also, Metallica would work as metal.
2: Icy. Yeah, I like Icy as a metal guy. I know what you're talking about there, Tristan. I'm with you. Mm-hmm. Yeah, I think if you came out there and it was like, here, and this is Curtis Allen. He's the challenger tonight. And I don't have the intro or anything. And I just walk out on stage. And then all of a sudden, this guy comes out to Titanium. And there's pyro and cheerleaders. Does everyone get pyro and cheerleaders or just this guy?
1: Listen, I don't know because of all the darts walkouts I've ever seen, he's the only one.
2: I mean, it's like,
1: so it could be something else.
2: It's like Kenny Powers when he plays in the Mexican League and he comes out onto the field.
1: That's the full thing from the he's signing autographs on his way down the aisle.
2: Yeah, crazy. He just signed a baby's forehead, I think.
1: So unbelievable. There's a guy dressed up like a hot dog.
2: You've mentioned this before. Now, I do remember this.
1: So, he just kissed a child. I think it's his kid, but I'm not sure.
2: He autographed one's forehead. Some woman shoved her baby out there.
1: People are dressed up like aliens from Toy Story. I mean, there's a lot going on here. I'm not really sure. I think it's in England. I think it's a United Kingdom
2: Well, that
1: thing.
2: Makes sense, then. That's fine. Yeah.
1: Someone's dressed up like SpongeBob. What are we doing?
0: Sounds like a great time. They're all in. I mean,
2: Stephen Bunting, if he doesn't have merchandise, he should. I'm sure he has T-shirts. I'm going to get one now.
1: Go to StephenBunting.com.
2: I might. 217.
1: Stephen Bunting sounds like a real smart, like, scientist.
2: Yeah. You know, like he'd know what to do with a Bunsen burner. Stephen Bunting and his Bunsen burner. Saving that sound forever as well.
1: You always say that.
2: I save them. I really do. I just got to get them loaded in. Any final predictions or picks for the Home Run Derby tonight, gentlemen? We'll start with Tristan Thomas, our guest in studio, WCIA 3 Sports.
0: I'm going Murakami.
2: You're going Murakami. Pierce the Fierce, come on, support your boy.
3: I got to go with my boy, Jordan Walker. I got to go with my boy. Can I just say, though, I don't understand why everyone's favoring Kyle Schwarber. He's been in like 3 times, and he hasn't won. So I'm going to go, huh?
0: Came close last time, right?
3: Yeah, he got.
2: He's always in it.
3: He's gotten second a couple times, but like he always loses during the final round. So, but I'm going with my boy Jordan Walker. I think this is gonna just continue his breakout year, and this is gonna be like a big highlight of it.
2: Evan, who you picking?
1: Is Ken Griffey in it this year?
2: I believe yes. Yes, as a matter
1: okay.
2: of fact.
1: Okay.
2: They should do that. They should do an old timers derby.
1: I think they did today. I think they had like a, but it's on a short field because saw Big Def is there, and
2: he
1: posted
2: like
1: Ryan Howard out there hitting home runs and.
0: Well, they do the celebrity softball game.
1: This is the field.
0: Right?
2: I don't want the celebrity I don't want that. I don't want Rock and Jock.
0: Jenny Finch out there.
2: No. Give me Frank Thomas and Griffey and all these guys out there still trying to hit 350, 400 foot shots. That's what I want.
1: Yeah, I'm going to go, you know, Ty Cobb has 117 career home runs. He has, Ty Cobb, I don't know if you know this, he has more career home runs than Jordan Walker.
4: What the hell?
2: Well, yes, he was.
1: So,
2: what was it our friend Chris Hightower called him? What was it?
1: Elite
2: an
1: racist.
2: An elite racist Ty Cobb is what he said. Elite racist Ty
1: Cobb. Aggressive. Yeah. Felt aggressive.
2: Felt aggressive.
1: But, okay, hold on. Give me old Junior Caminero.
2: You going with Junior?
1: Yeah.
2: All right. You know what? Pierce the Fierce, I'm going to ride with you, buddy. I'm getting on the train tonight. I know my Cubs brethren are going to be angry with me, but I'm picking Jordan Walker to win this thing. But there is a big part of me that wants Schwarber to do it just to prove you wrong on the flip side as well, just to spike the ball in your face. But I'm picking Walker to win it. 217-359-2255. Who do you think is going to win the Home Run Derby tonight? Whether you're watching it on Netflix or you're just looking at the roster of participants, you're like, yeah, I think it'll be this guy. I think it'll be that guy. We'll see. 217-359-2255. We haven't talked at all about the World Cup, Evan Stone. And I know...
1: It's okay. There's no game today.
2: I know there's no game today, but we're down to 4.
1: Yeah, we'll talk tomorrow because the first semifinal is tomorrow. So we'll get after it tomorrow. That's okay.
2: And it is England and Argentina first, right? Or is it? No, they're not. Is it Spain and France? Or is that who's first, Pierce? Okay, thank you. Appreciate that. Well, that's, you know what? That kind of makes sense.
1: And it's at 2 o'clock, so it'll be during the show.
2: Oh, well, then there's no chance. Hey, do you want to come back tomorrow? Because he is not going to pay any attention whatsoever.
0: What? I have to do my real job, unfortunately.
2: Oh, all right. That's all right. Okay, that's fine.
1: We all skip out on our real job to do this.
0: Well, you don't. You're at the hours don't coincide.
2: I'm just glad you were able to come in today. When do you get to do this again?
0: We'll see.
2: We'll see.
0: I don't know.
2: Big shout out as well to our very own Diane Ducey for snapping a photo of all four of us and tagging us on Twitter. So make sure you follow her at Diane_Ducey if you don't as well. And we've got it on our page. So
1: that was a consensual photo.
2: It was. Yeah, she asked. She asked if she could take our picture first. And Pierce spoke for all of us and was like, yes, absolutely. You said it just like that, too.
3: Yeah.
2: Yeah,
3: he did.
2: Yeah, he did. Yeah. He did.
1: He said, I don't even know what you're talking about, dude.
2: I'm so glad we have this.
3: I don't even know who you're talking about, dude.
1: So, everybody, a little World Cup thing. Uh-huh. The darling of the World Cup has been Erling Haaland, who everyone has just kind of fallen in love with.
2: Baby Brock Lesnar.
1: Yep, and Norway lost this weekend.
2: Mm-hmm.
1: They lost to England, and so they went home. Did you see it got posted today, the souvenir that Erling Haaland walked off the plane with in Norway?
2: No, what did he do?
1: He walked off with a stuffed raccoon holding a whiskey bottle. That's what he brought back from America.
2: Oh,
0: says American to me.
2: Hell yeah, brother.
1: So he had a great time while he was here. And yeah, there he is. Look at that.
2: Got the picture, Pierce.
1: He's got a stuffed raccoon
2: with
1: in a whiskey bottle.
2: Oh.
1: So
2: what's his whiskey? What's he got there? Can you tell?
1: I think it's just a bottle. I don't think
2: it's
1: it has
2: empty.
1: A name on it or anything.
2: Yeah,
1: what do they call that? It's a
2: well drink.
1: No, the raccoon. Taxidermy.
2: Oh.
0: Yeah.
1: Taxidermy, right?
2: Yeah.
1: So is it a stuffed raccoon? What's the actual phrase? Isn't there a phrase? Or is stuffed correct? You guys don't know.
0: I think stuffed.
1: My gosh.
2: What the hell? Why would we know about taxidermy?
1: I don't know. You know about snipes. Snipes.
2: Snipes. You've been on a snipe hunt. You're from around here. You know about snipe hunting, right?
0: Not a hunter. I've never heard of it.
2: Okay, well, then you guys and Coop, because I know Coop's listening, you guys. Pierce, have we talked about snipe hunting before with you, Pierce? No.
4: The
2: band of brothers can go on a snipe hunt together.
1: Their formative years were during Tim Beckman.
2: That's rough.
1: That's the problem.
4: Go fight an Illini.
2: Hey, yeah. Go fight an Illini. You gotta do it.
1: Their most impressionable years. The role models they had were Tim Beckman.

0: FCS team. You never knew.
1: You never knew. Flip a coin.
2: Made it all exciting, huh?
0: Yeah.
1: We're going to talk some Keaton Logler coming up in the next hour. Keaton had a pretty good night last night in his second game of the NBA Summer League, so maybe that'll calm some folks down that were writing him off as an NBA talent after one Summer League game. We'll get into that. Redbird recap. We'll talk about how the Cardinals and Cubs are doing here at the midpoint of the season. It is the All-Star break. Home Run Derby tonight on Netflix. The game tomorrow night. We'll do some World Cup soccer and more tomorrow as well. Appreciate you, Duke. Tristan Thomas, thank you again for coming to the studio and hanging out with us.
0: Thanks for having me. Always fun to talk, you know, a little bit longer than I get on TV. So.
1: Well, you are welcome anytime, sir. Anytime. All right. We'll have more with Tristan coming up next. It is The Drive.

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12: 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I'm Curtis Allen, that is Evan Stone. Hello, Evan Stone.
13: What's happening? Oh, on a wonderful Monday. It's so hot.
12: It's,
13: my gosh,
12: brutally hot. And on the flip side of that, we have a special guest in studio, a proud alum of not only EIU, but also this very radio station. Tristan Thomas is in studio with us.
14: And you're, boys?
12: Hey, get your mic turned up.
14: Yep, hello.
12: There you are.
14: Mic check, one, two, three.
13: Wait, whoop.
12: And oh yeah, Pierce the Fierce, the only pro wrestling intern in all sports talk radio is here as well.
15: That's right, I am here too.
12: You are there. And we're live on YouTube, live on Twitter. There's Tristan on the camera right now. So
13: yeah.
12: We're not lying. He's actually here. It's not AI.
13: Can you make sure, switch to my camera. Can you make sure Pierce is out of the shot?
12: Let me check.
13: I tried to make it so it's just me.
12: I see a third of Pierce's skull in
13: that's
12: the
13: enough.
12: Shot.
13: That's fine. That's fine. We're
12: that's
13: good.
12: That's good.
13: Yeah, keep scooting.
12: Yeah,
13: keep scooting.
12: There you go. He's completely out of the shot now. Hope you had a great weekend. Appreciate you spending some time with us today. Plenty to get to. We'll jump right on into some Illini headlines in a few, including Keaton Wagler's big night last night. We'll get into the Redbird recap later on in the hour. Cardinals take 2 of 3 from the Braves over the weekend. They really needed that. And also, Cubbies get a couple of wins over the weekend. Home Run Derby tonight. All-Star Game tomorrow. World Cup. We're down to 4 teams. So, plenty to talk about. How was your weekend, Evan Stone?
13: It was good. You know what I did this weekend for the first time?
12: What did you do?
13: Do you want to guess or no?
12: Mowed your yard. You used your Roomba mower.
13: Oh, my gosh.
12: Do you still have that thing, or did you get rid of it?
16: So this weekend, for the first time, I watched a UFC card.
12: Oh, you did watch that. You were the one that watched that, huh?
16: I watched it.
12: Wow. This was the first time ever you watched it?
16: And my sister's super into it, her and her husband. And so they were in town.
12: Oh.
16: So I went and watched it. She's a big Patty the Batty fan.
12: Uh-huh. Patty Bimbley. He's the new McGregor. That's who he is.
16: They had two big build fights, both lasted less than 15 seconds.
12: It was pretty bad.
16: Patty just straight choked his dude out. And then Conor McGregor, Mr. Glass is what I like to call him.
12: Oh.
16: He tried to throw a roundhouse kick and I'm pretty sure just tore everything in his knee.
17: Are you a winner? Throw the damn ball.
16: He should have thrown something instead of kicked something.
12: He threw a kick and it wasn't very good at all.
16: Oh, and it was done immediately.
12: Couldn't have happened to a better guy.
16: That's what I said.
12: Oops, did I say that out loud?
16: I said that too.
12: Oh, geez.
16: What a bum.
12: Yeah. No, if you're still singing the praises of Conor McGregor in 2026, you should probably just Google him and just from 2021 to 2025.
16: I mean, it's even worse. I was rooting for him. I wanted him to get knocked out. I'm like, what was worse? You getting hurt like this right away, or just getting your brakes beat in?
12: Tristan, did you watch any of that on Saturday night?
18: I am not in UFC at all.
12: Not a UFC guy.
18: I know the two names you mentioned. Yep. I know who they are.
12: That's all you really need to know. the star power in UFC has been lacking for many, many, many years.
16: Oh, yeah.
12: And
16: the guy that Conor McGregor was fighting, I couldn't even tell you his name.
12: Max Holloway.
16: That's his name.
12: He's been around a long time, too.
16: So, because they fought, what, like 12 years ago? They built this up 12 years ago. They were kids. And Conor just beat him down. Like, Conor won.
12: That was in the prime of Conor's career, yeah.
16: Yeah, and so this was like the redemption, because now Max is one of the top dogs.
12: Uh-huh.
16: And obviously, you know, 10-second fight or whatever. And in the post-match interview, Max Holloway is like, but the good news is that this just means we're going to have a Holloway McGregor 3. And people started booing. They're like, no!
18: Not again.
12: Yeah. Like,
16: nobody wants to see that.
12: What was I watching Saturday night? I think I was watching soccer. I think I was watching World Cup. Was Messi on Saturday night?
16: Yeah, that was Argentina.
12: Argentina. I was watching Messi. I was watching Argentina on Saturday night.
16: And Switzerland.
12: And I watched the entire McGregor debacle on Twitter because it was that quick. It was a gif, really, the whole thing. Including Max Holloway.
16: The whole thing was a gif.
12: Max Holloway looking at the referee like he can't get up. What do you want me to do? And they're like, hey, you got to work. You got to fight. And so then Max hits him once. He's like, what do you want me to do? As he's holding McGregor's foot. Stand him up. Well, he can't stand up. It was, oh, chef's kiss.
16: It was pretty brutal.
12: Oh, that was, I hate watch that whole 60-second gif, Evan Stone. Let me tell you, it was fantastic.
16: Thank you for saying gif.
12: I'm never going to call it gif. It will always be a gif. Always. 217-359-2255. That's your number for the Max Twin City Recycling text line. What did you said your sister's a big fan. What did she think? Was she really
16: she's pumped because she's a huge, like I said,
12: mm-hmm.
16: Patty the Batty. I don't actually know what his real name. I only know him as Patty the Batty. But she's a huge Patty the Batty fan.
12: Mm-hmm.
16: And so when and he was the underdog in the fight.
12: He was. Yes.
16: So to support my sister, you know, I threw a little tenner down on Patty.
12: Oh, good for you.
16: And he choked him out so fast.
12: Mm-hmm.
16: He had him in a grip that I have never seen before.
12: Mm-hmm.
16: Where he like had him choked out, but he also had his legs over his shoulders. The amount of pressure. And he's telling the ref. He's telling him he's out.
12: He's got him in the Irish love locks, what they call that, I think.
16: He's out.
12: Yeah.
16: And the ref's like, oh, let's see. And he's like, no, he's like, he's not breathing.
12: I put him to sleep.
18: Yeah.
12: Put him to sleep. 217-359-2255. Joe in Springfield, our guy. That McGregor fight ended before the Argentina-Switzerland game. Who would have thought? Yeah, no. I even thought about that. I was like, do I really want to watch this debacle? Like, do I want to put on the UFC thing and watch McGregor come out and do his angry shtick and... And I was like,
19: absolutely nobody
12: wants to see that at all. Nobody wants to see it. So I was like, no, just watch the soccer game. And then it was still going on. Ty from Assumption heard on a national sports talk show someone call Argentina Vargentina. I love it. Needless to say, I'm pulling for England on Wednesday. What do you think about that, sir?
16: Yeah, there's a lot of VAR conversation right now, and I'm going to tell you right now, there's 0% chance I'm pulling for England.
12: Looking forward to Messi and Kane being on the field at the same time. That'll be fun.
16: We won that war for a reason.
12: We won that war.
16: You think on our 250-year anniversary birthday party, think I'm going to pull for the king?
12: No, you're probably not.
16: No. No kings.
12: No. Were you rooting against Belgium after...
16: No, I was rooting for Belgium.
12: Okay. And then they lost.
16: It's
12: like you said, can't even lose to the team that's going to win it all.
16: I don't think any of it matters. I think France is just going to keep rolling all the way through.
12: Yeah, they're really, really good.
18: Take your word for it. I don't really. Since USA lost, I've been out of it.
16: Yeah.
18: My roommates are big soccer guys, so they've been watching, and they'll give me a little tidbits here or there, but for the most part, I'm just kind of...
16: No. I can't stand Harry Kane. I can't stand most of the England roster.
12: What do you got against Harry Kane?
16: Roster.
12: Why don't you like Harry? What did he do to you?
16: First of all, he is the oldest-looking 32-year-old I've ever seen in my life.
12: Yeah, well...
16: It's a brutal aging for that man.
12: He carried the Tottenham Spurs on his back for a decade, sir. Yeah, that'll age anybody.
16: I get it. Him and Pochettino.
12: That's true, yeah.
16: But, yeah, came out. He golfed with President Trump.
12: Well, yes, he did say that.
16: So he's got some extra cards in his back pocket, probably.
12: Oh, is that what is going to happen?
16: If Harry gets a red.
12: Oh, okay. Well, you were pretty happy about the how that went for Team USA. You were all right that the president made in a phone call and said, "Listen,
16: I was not.
12: He's playing. That's it.
16: I was not very happy with how it went down.
12: But boy, Belgium was not happy about it. They made a point.
16: They did, and I just kept saying." I hope after tonight, it never happens again.
12: 217-359-2255. Ty also wants to know your thoughts on Jude Bellingham. I've grown to like the guy.
16: I will say that is maybe the one guy on the team that I like. He's just hustle. Like, he runs, he cares, he sticks up for his teammates. The English coach afterwards was not super happy with their win.
12: Mm.
16: And had some comments, and Jude came up in his post-match interview. He was like, no, like, we're good. Like, what?
12: Jude, no. He's like the Sophie Cunningham of the team. You know, that's really what he is. Google.
16: Well, except he's good.
12: Hey, hold on a minute. Sophie's fantastic. You can Google her if you want, Pierce. Time for these.
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12: While Pierce is Googling away over there. Hey, remember when everybody overreacted to Keen Wagler's first game in the Summer League? Yeah?
16: Yeah.
12: Redemption last night. The fifth overall pick led the way for the Clippers with 23 points, a team high, 4 assists. Also knocked down 4 triples to lead the way. And in other Illini news, the left-handed pitcher Zach Bates whistle. Are you really opening some freaking chips on the mic while I'm doing the headlines? You child, you. I'm going to hook. Yeah, I do this to Pierce anyways. I'll turn your mic off. How disrespectful is that to Zach Bates? Tristan, back me up on this. Is that pretty disrespectful?
18: Yeah, I don't know. It's not very professional.
12: Not very professional at all. This is what Zach Bates was selected during the 2026 MLB draft. He was picked by the Dodgers in the 20th round last night. Bates spent the last 2 years with the Fighting Illini, transferring from Iowa Central Community College. In his first year with the Illini, Bates was an All-Big Ten third-team honoree. The 2.83 ERA across 23 appearances. Left-handed pitcher Regan Hall also signed with the Orioles as an undrafted free agent. Hall joins multiple former Illini student-athletes who are currently in the Oriole organization, like Jack Crowder. You know Jack Crowder?
20: Yeah.
12: No, I don't think you do. What about Joe Glassy?
20: I love him.
12: You don't know anything about Illini baseball. You don't know anything. Head coach Chris Thomas and Fighting Illini student athletes Vivian Campbell and Kenneth Phelan are set to represent the program in Chicago for Big Ten Volleyball Media Day on August 3rd. It's a one-day event. It's going to feature all 18 Big Ten programs, and it'll be at the Intercontinental Chicago and Big Ten Network Studios, not to be confused with the Intercontinental Championship. And those are your Illini headlines. Why would you do that in the middle of a segment? Just out of curiosity.
16: I've been trying to share them with you. You're being kind of rude.
12: I wasn't being rude.
16: I'm offering you chips. You won't even take them.
18: It's got business to attend to.
12: Oh, yeah.
18: Illini headlines.
16: Yeah. Can you not multitask?
12: People think it's an act that, like, he's just that we ham this up, Tristan. Yeah, no, that this is like a,
18: it's real.
12: All right, I'm going to do this, and then you say that. Nope. Nope, he'll just fiddly fart around for a couple hours, and we see no. what happens.
16: Yeah, we just, it's everything up here is just a...
12: 217 Texter, the entire card for UFC was outstanding. I don't think real MMA fans were expecting much out of the McGregor fight anyways, so I would consider it a win.
16: Yeah, I will say that some of those earlier fights, they were pretty big time.
12: What are you saying over there?
18: This is the
12: chaos. Go ahead, Pierce.
18: This is the chaos side over here. That's mm-hmm. why. See, y'all were smart by putting one mic between us because if we both had the mic, it would not be good.
12: No.
16: I'm gonna hold on to this for
12: I
16: a
12: think
16: little
12: you
16: bit.
12: Should.
16: Yeah, there was a fight before the. I think it was right before Patty fought, where they had so much respect for each other and just beat the crap out of each other.
12: Did you watch Gable Stevenson fight, former Olympic gold
16: no,
12: medalist?
16: No, I must have got there late. Did he fought on
12: he
16: Saturday?
12: He was on the card, yeah. No, I was genuinely interested in that. Gable Stevenson, just an elite Olympic wrestler,
16: yeah.
12: signed a deal once his Olympic tenure was done with WWE for reasons that only made sense to Gable. And it didn't go so well for him, so now he's in the octagon smashing people left and right, so it gives me a reason to...
1: And I promise you, we will smash.
16: Oh, yeah.
12: That little, yeah, right well, there. But, yeah, he looked pretty good the other night.
16: Our guy, Zach Bronigal, Illini alum, he's with RAF, and they mm-hmm. are... He's wrestling in Milwaukee this Saturday.
12: Yeah, Real American Freestyle Wrestling. I really do enjoy that. I yeah. wish they had a better TV deal. It was a little bit easier to find. But,
16: it's
12: no,
16: on
12: that's
16: Fox
12: really...
16: Nation.
12: If you like Olympic-style wrestling, it's a really cool thing for those athletes at the next level once that tenure is done or, you know, guys that maybe they're super talented but they didn't make the Olympic squad. You see they get an opportunity and get to see them work. So it's very cool stuff. When is that again?
16: Saturday, 7 Central. I think he's going to – it's his first match with them, so he's probably pretty early on the card. But – yeah, it should be a really good one on Fox Nation, 7 p.m. Central.
18: You know, fun fact, I almost met Gable.
12: Really?
18: So before I was here, I just hit 2 years back in Champaign at WCIA. Before that.
16: Fargo?
18: No.
16: Oh,
18: okay. I was in Minot, North Dakota. And so there's a town about 2 hours away from Minot, Williston. Cool, kind of a cool area because it's like there was an oil boom out there, so there's a lot of money out there. And fun fact, that's also where Phil Jackson grew up, Williston, North Dakota. So, but there was Gable was supposed to have a wrestling camp out there for some reason. I don't really understand why or what the connection was. But then that was the summer he like signed with the Bills and was like on their practice squad or training camp roster or whatever.
12: I forgot about that.
18: Yeah. So yeah, I was like, that was on my list of, you know, events to go and cover. It didn't work out, but
12: no. We'll see if we can get him in Champaign.
18: Yeah.
12: Hey, speaking of your career, sir, congrats on your new deal with WCIA 3 Sports, man.
18: Yeah, thank you. You know, it's been a great 2 years so far. It's already, you know, flown by so quick.
12: And, yeah.
18: You know, a good team. You know, Glenn and Courtney are some of the best I've worked with, so it's a lot of fun. Obviously, a great time for Illini Sports, right?
12: Like absolutely,
18: that's,
12: man.
18: That's elevated the job even more. But, yeah, covering, you know, teams I grew up watching – it's just, it's something I'll never take for granted. And it's a challenging job. You know, Brett Behrens, who used to be the sports director, said mm-hmm. that it's not a job, it's a lifestyle. And I truly try to live that out. And yeah, just try to cover the Illini as best we can.
12: You mentioned Courtney and Glenn, and what a crew you really do have.
18: Yeah.
12: We sing your guys' praises all the time, but three of the hardest working people in local media. And yet we talk about how you guys are traveling everywhere and you're always putting together programming. This is all going to tie in together kind of what we're doing today on the show. You want to talk a little bit about what you're working on as far as your Illini programming? Because you mentioned football. So
18: yeah, so okay, 52 days away from the start of Illinois football season. And, you know, one of my favorite things to do that's just like, I don't know, it's like a niche I've like kind of found that I enjoy is going back into our archives.
12: Mm-hmm.
18: And, you know, there's all kinds of video from, you know, previous eras. And it's cool to look back at the, you know, we have like melts of like the 2005 Illinois, you know, football season, basketball season, whatever. So counting down to Illinois football kickoff week one against UAB, every day we're going to have on air and on my, you know, Twitter and Facebook accounts, we're going to have old throwback players for each day. So tomorrow, 51 days will be the start, will be Kevin Hardy, number 51.
12: One of my all-time favorites, man.
18: And then on the way down the line from there. So it's a couple disclaimers. This is not like the best player per se.
12: Right.
18: Some of it will line up that way. But just a notable player from various eras of Illinois football history. It's going to be mostly 90s, 2000, early 2000s, some current era type stuff. I've got that in the works of, you know, just a little throwback
12: player
18: to remember each day as we count down to you know, week one.
12: Well, you talked about the 90s. I was going to ask you how far back you really, you know, how far back are you going? Because we can think of the legends, we like Butkus and Red Grange and those guys, but like, are you going to have any obscure players that are going to, or are there any moments, these aha moments that you had, and you were like, oh man, what a great time that was with this player.
18: Yeah.
12: I know I'm kind of putting you on the spot, but like, man, I forgot about this particular guy. Maybe not forget, but like, I forgot how much fun or how good that player was.
18: Yeah. So, I mean, it's mostly players
12: you're going to know.
18: You're going to know, going to remember. But I did have, you know, I kind of grew up in the Beckman era. So there's a couple of notable guys from that era.
16: That's crazy to say. I grew up in the Beckman era.
2: The band
16: wild.
2: Of brothers.
16: Oh, man.
2: We use the word Oski.
18: Which is why I tell everybody, you know, especially Glenn and Courtney, who don't have the same, grew up around Illinois sports.
12: Right.
18: Glenn a little bit, but I'm like, guys, Illinois football doesn't win 19 games over 2 years. It doesn't happen. Like,
12: we've suffered for many years prior to this. Yeah.
16: It's not that it doesn't happen. It's that it's never happened.
18: Yeah, literally, never. A couple names I like learned. I'd say like Dennis Stallings. I didn't know who that was, but he's on there. So, and a part of those, you know, legendary defenses in the 90s. One that I was like, okay, will I be able to find video of this guy? Like, how much did he actually do, or how much did we have? I have some cool throwbacks from number 37, Steve Weatherford.
16: Steve Weatherford!
12: Our guy. All right.
18: Yeah. The he's like a bodybuilder now or something. Like, dude.
12: Yes, he is.
16: He's a Super Bowl champion punter is what he is.
18: Yeah.
16: All right.
12: And now he's a super bodybuilder. Have you followed? He's right.
16: Oh, yeah. He's huge.
12: Jacked. It's
16: insane. He was jacked at Illinois, too, but he's definitely gotten bigger. Yeah.
18: But, I mean, you know, plenty of names, obviously, from like the 07 team, the Rose Bowl team, some, you know, big surprise. Number 9 is Luke Altmaier. You know, some of those will be more just kind of right there for the taking. But
16: is Adi Adiyamo on your list?
18: I'll say a fun name. The funnest name is Michael Holman Aminui.
16: Oh, you almost got it right.
12: I could never pronounce it.
18: Did I say it wrong?
16: It's Michael Uh-oh Manawanui.
18: Oh, okay. Uh-oh Aminui.
12: Oh, he's so funny.
18: Uh-oh Aminui.
16: I'm dead serious. Michael Uh-oh Manawanui.
18: I knew his nickname was Uh-oh.
16: Yeah. That's how you pronounce it. Uh-oh, Manawanui.
18: Uh-oh, Manawanui. Okay.
16: That's it. There you go.
18: I'll make sure we say that right on air.
12: Are you being serious?
16: I'm dead serious. It's one of my favorite.
12: If he goes on his show.
16: Bloomington native.
12: Putting all this work BCC. In, he says the name wrong.
16: I would never joke about Illinois name pronunciation.
12: You literally were eating Doritos in my ear while I was trying to.
16: That's when we aren't serious.
12: Give some Illini headlines.
16: Now we're serious.
12: Oh, okay.
16: His name is Michael. Uh-oh. Manawanui.
12: I think you should just.
18: Uh-oh, Manawanui.
16: That's it.
18: I mean, all the names you have to do with Illinois basketball, that's, you know.
12: Fair.
18: Par for the course.
12: That's fair.
16: So. Yeah.
18: Yeah.
16: Man, I could talk random Illinois football players all day.
12: That is kind of a fun, and maybe that's what we do, because he's going to have, you know, some of the best of the best, but maybe we just start naming random players over the next, maybe we make that our thing over the next 51 days, you know.
16: Yeah. Well, Jay Bulaga talk.
12: I haven't heard that name forever. There you go.
16: Yeah. I mean, listen, we could have a lot of fun.
18: But as far as how
12: Clay
18: far
12: Nurse.
18: We're going back.
12: Clay Nurse.
16: Ooh, Clay Nurse. Yeah. Number 97.
18: I'll say as far as there are some constraints with our current archive retrieval system. So it's going to be about mid-90s as far as back.
12: Sure.
18: There's a couple guys from the 80s.
12: You're still talking, you know, 30 years.
18: Yes.
12: I mean,
18: that's
12: fantastic. That's going to be really good. And that starts tomorrow?
18: Yep.
12: Awesome. Well, I'm glad that you got to hop on with us.
16: You know what you should do to start? I know we're way late because you're obviously missing some greats. You need just some honorable mentions before you get to day 51. Because it's like, okay, well, Simeon Rice is not going to get in this list. Like, we need some honorable mention greats that people haven't. You want me to put a list together?
12: Yes, I was about to say, why don't you
16: do that? I'll put a list together for you.
18: Cool. So, and the problem is, this is a kind of a copied idea from back in North Dakota, the station who does all the North Dakota State stuff, Dom Izzo, WDAY, he does a 99-day countdown. So every jersey number. I don't know.
16: Yeah.
18: That's pretty ambitious as far
16: maybe
18: as.
16: Maybe we'll do that. We'll take your idea and we'll just do it a little bit
12: better.
16: Yeah,
12: we'll just steal it what we're going to do.
18: Yeah.
12: But it'll be random. That's what we're going to do. Just random.
16: just random.
18: Yeah.
16: Three a day.
12: Brian on the text line, I think he's got the pronunciation. I can't say the word pronunciation for us. Go ahead, Evan. Do you see it? Or are you on the slow computer?
16: Well, I am on the slow computer. I tried to log into X. That was not happening.
12: Brian says, played against him at Unity High School when we played Quincy Notre Dame.
16: Yeah. Whoa.
12: But it says UOHO. So that doesn't look like uh-oh to me.
16: It's uh-oh.
18: Uh-oh.
16: Whoa.
18: Uh-oh.
16: Whoa.
12: I'm saving that forever. Whoa. That little exchange. That's going to be a thing.
16: Have you ever seen Scooby-Doo?
12: Yes. Uh-oh.
16: Just do it like that.
12: Did you look at Pierce when you asked that?
16: Oh, wow. I forgot Pierce was the Scooby-Doo guy. Pierce, how many Scooby-Doo tattoos do you have?
2: Just one right
16: now. Oh, not even a real fan.
12: Show Tristan you're very
16: not
12: fan.
16: Not even a real fan. Only
12: that.
16: One.
12: Wow. That's a real one.
16: Only one.
12: 217-359-2255 for the Max Twin City Recycling text line. We're overdue for a draft. We're overdue for a break. I saw Joe in Springfield text in something about draft. That's where that came from. We'll get into that in just a second. We're going to talk home run derby. I don't know if we'll call it a draft, but like some of our favorite home run hitters of all time. We'll have some fun with that later in the show. We barely talked about Keaton Wagler. Tristan, I'd love to get your thoughts on Keaton's performance last night as well. So we'll jump into that coming up next on The Drive.
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7: Keaton, how did you go from being unranked out of high school to the number five pick in the NBA Draft?
8: I think it's just all the hard work that I put in and not worried about what anyone else said, just staying true to myself and not worrying about the rankings or anything like that. 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
9: If you are what you say you are, a superstar.
10: That was about a month ago. Keaton Wagler going number five overall in the NBA draft. Now he's got two summer league games under his belt. The first one didn't go so well last night, though. Pretty fantastic, gentlemen. ESPN Radio 93.5, it is The Drive. I'm Curtis. That's Evan Stone. The only pro wrestling intern in all of sports talk, Pierce the Fierce in studio. And so is our good friend from WCIA 3 Sports, Tristan Thomas. Tristan, I love to get your feedback and thoughts on Keaton's performance last night.
11: Yeah, I mean, overall, just the summer league is kind of cool to follow because there's so many different Illini. It's almost tough to keep track of like, okay, like KJ's obviously with the Bucks now.
10: Right.
11: Is he going to play in the summer league? Oh, okay. I guess he's on the roster. You're looking for who's going to be with which team. Obviously, you know, everyone's watching Keaton and what he's going to do this year. And I think, so too many people taking a victory lap after one game of
10: the summer league.
11: Like, for a rookie, like, hey, guys, it's all right. He's going to be all right, you know. And I think we saw that against Utah and another former Illini on that roster.
10: Go on.
11: Justin Harmon.
12: I was about to say Justin Harmon, but he didn't play last night.
11: Yeah, no. He don't see him in the box score. But he has made a bit of an impact in because there was the summer league that's like in Vegas, the 9th through the 19th, and there was like the Utah League before that. He had a couple notable games in that. But regardless, Keaton, I think he showed what we saw at Illinois, right? Like the positional size, the shooting, he's going to give you all that. And like what? There's this weird group of like Keaton Wagler haters just because he's not like some freak athlete. That's like, oh well, he's not a freak athlete, so he just can't be a great NBA player. And that's just not true.
10: We've talked about this on the show, but where do you think some of that comes from?
11: I don't know. It's just right there to see. Like it's one of those things. It's like you can tell Keaton isn't just some amazing athlete, and it's just I don't know. It's like low hanging fruit. Like it's I think everyone agrees to that. And it's just a, I don't know, and it's an easy take, I guess, is my thought with that. But
12: Yeah, I mean, so there's no sugarcoating it. Now, ultimately, does it matter? Not really, but there's no sugar. His right. first game was not good. Yeah. Like, it was bad. And I'm not going to lie, last night started just as bad. He started off 1-for-7. He was 1-for-3, 1-for-4 from three. He had a couple turnovers. And you're now pairing the first game with the first quarter, first half of last night, and you're thinking, ooh, okay. Then he explodes for 18 points in the third quarter.
11: Yeah.
12: And he scores the same amount of points as Darren Peterson, the number two overall pick, who is playing awesome in the summer league. Sure. But he did it in a more efficient manner. Mm-hmm. And I think you saw last night what Keaton is capable of doing as they blow out Utah, which once again, that doesn't matter. But at the end of the day, it's the fact that he continuously is making the right decision. He's mm-hmm. still not forcing anything. He's still not, you know, trying to be something he's not. They replayed some of the game film of night one, and a lot of the passes that he made actually would have beautifully set up a wide open shot, but then his teammates didn't make the right, like they didn't swing it the way they were supposed yeah. to, or kick it back out or whatever. And so I think he's getting his comfort. He's finding his groove. And he was a lot of fun to watch last night. But you know who was more fun to watch last night?
13: Who?
12: Will Riley.
13: Will Riley. Will Riley has looked great
11: yeah.
13: for a while now. Did you get a chance to check out any of his performance last night, Tristan?
11: I saw the numbers.
13: Saw the numbers, right? Yeah.
11: The shooting, well, I mean, 6 of 8 from three? I mean, that'd be pretty cool, I think, if you can kind of get a young core going there of – The Wizards are just an interesting team right now, where they've got Unk Squad kind of leading the way, but then you've also got DeBanta and Will Riley as kind of guys that could potentially, you know, really settle in and just guys that can do everything on a basketball court. They just got size, length, athleticism. If you know AJ can add that three pointer, he could be, you know, one of the best players in the league. Obviously,
13: why absolutely
11: he number one yeah. overall in this class. So yeah, I think Will Riley has just been. It's cool to see that. You know, the rise from, you know, a reclass guy at Illinois and then his development mm-hmm. through 1 year and the weight he was able to put on, like, man, that guy, he's got all the tools.
13: We talked about that last, the weight he's put on, like, he looks like an NBA player.
12: I was about to say.
13: Maybe not, like, oh, he's a thin kid, but he looks like an NBA player.
12: Yeah, he looks like he belongs.
13: Yeah.
12: Like, he fits in with AJ and with that team.
13: Oh, absolutely.
12: And so, yeah, the Wizards play last night, and Will goes off for 32 points, 9 of 14 shooting, 6 for 8 from 3. He also had 6 rebounds, 3 assists. So he was going off. But, well, they played Sacramento, and this is why you can't do too much in a summer league game. Because they played Sacramento, who Keaton and the Clippers played in game one. Mm-hmm. And the darlings of that game coming out of it were Darius Acuff Jr. and Emmanuel Sharpe. Well, last night, Acuff Jr. and Sharpe, they combined shooting 6 for 22 from the floor, 1 for 10 from 3. And they had combined 7 turnovers.
13: Oof. Not great.
12: So, like, they had an awful night last night.
13: Mm-hmm.
12: And are people starting to light the pitchforks? No.
13: No.
12: Like it's summer league. Let some guys, you're going to have hot, you're going to have cold, you're going to have where, okay, I think we're starting to get the feel of this, and it's gonna be a roller coaster all the way through.
13: I agree, and we are maybe a bit more hyper-focused on it because it's Keaton Wagler, right? And because we're coming out of a Final Four run where he led the Illini, and so – you know, there is some pins and needles as far as people that cover the team or have covered Keaton, and you want the young man to be successful. But I thought that third quarter, it's something we all have been very keenly aware of.
11: Yeah, ask Purdue.
13: Just ask Purdue. Trust him with the ball in his hand. That's right. And he's going to be fine. And he talked about that in the post game. I don't recall who the reporter was that asked him, you know, what gave you the confidence? He's like, oh, my coaches and teammates trusted me. How often did we hear that post game from Keaton Wagler? Well, Coach Underwood trusted me with the ball in my hand. I just kept mm-hmm. shooting. So,
12: yeah.
13: 217-359-2255 for the Max Twin City Recycling text line. Big shout out to Brian again in Tolono for he brought up Will Riley for us. So thank you.
12: Yeah.
13: As well. KJ did all right last night too, right? Or am I imagining that? I swear Casper's had another solid night in summer league action.
12: I think he turned it once again. It started off kind of rough,
13: mm-hmm.
12: But I do believe he turned it around. He ended with, is this correct?
11: I got 7 points.
12: 7 points. So, no, he had a bad game last night.
11: Yeah, yeah.
12: 7 points, four assists, 5 turnovers, 3 for 9,
13: never mind.
12: I do think he had a good game.
13: Maybe their first game.
12: He had 12 points or something. But it's hard. Summer League is hard because you can't click on the team and go through all their box scores because they're not real teams. So
13: No, they are. No,
12: yeah, it's like you got to go through the calendar day to figure out when did they play,
13: what's their box score.
12: It's tough.
11: Well, I'm looking at – I'm confused by RJ Melendez's stat line in that same game for the Spurs. Not yet. It says 9 points, 1 of 3 – from three, but 3 free throws. Where did the other 5 points?
12: Well, because in the summer league, the rule is, explain this to me.
13: The rule is
12: that a free throw in the summer league before the 2 minutes, it counts as the full bucket.
11: Oh, okay, yeah, I saw that. I forgot about that.
12: So that's why one of my, I think I screenshotted it.
13: NBA summer league is like 2000 XFL. It's really what it is. Just random scores and rules.
11: You've never seen basketball like this.
12: So I can't remember what team this is, but Kay Johnson, number 17, had 15 points on 2 for 4 shooting.
13: It's amazing.
12: It's like, how do you get a stat line like
13: that? Amazing.
12: That's crazy.
11: That's wild.
12: Yeah.
13: 217 Texter, I know there isn't a lot of Bulls talk here, and rightfully so, but Caleb Wilson looks like the real deal.
11: No doubt.
13: We love to talk the Bulls here. Absolutely. And yeah.
12: I would say love feels like a strong word.
13: We sometimes love the Bulls.
12: We love the Bulls, but we have a love-hate.
13: We have a love-hate relationship with the recent era of Bulls basketball. And that reminds me, we've got to get our guy Brian Teague back on because we do need to talk with him about Caleb Wilson.
12: Yeah, he went 35 points in the first game, 7 for 11 from 3.
11: That's the big part right
12: there. That's huge. Because you know who played awful and looked like doo-doo?
13: Who?
12: Dalen Swain, who I have been for weeks saying,
13: you're not a fan.
12: Game one, both ways.
11: They both fit the acronym though. You guys know the acronym?
13: What's the acronym?
11: SLAP. Size, length, athleticism, physicality. That's Bryson Graham's new thing.
12: Wow.
11: The guy running the Bulls. I know we talk about Chicago sports, Illini sports, not a great track record with acronyms. Oski. Come on, go fight an Illini. You guys know hits?
13: I remember the hits principle.
11: Yeah.
13: Yeah, I remember that.
12: FTS. You guys remember FTS?
13: No.
12: That's a Petrino one if you go back.
11: Wow.
12: Feed the studs.
13: Feed the studs.
12: FTS.
11: That's a good one. I like that. But, I mean.
12: Michael LeShore. That's what that one was all about.
11: Here's the thing, though, with the Bulls. Like, I have been generally out on the Bulls for a long time. Like, since D Rose,
13: I've just
11: kind of been, even with when they had that run of being the one seed at one point with, DeRozan and LaVine and those guys, that felt fraudulent to me. But I like what they've done. Obviously, getting the 15th pick, getting Caleb Wilson, getting up into that top four was just huge. I think it's a good time to kind of, I'm trying to buy back into the Bulls and kind of pay attention a little bit because, you know. We'll see. Organizationally, they seem to have never made the right decisions when they've needed to since the Jordan era. But
13: yeah.

0: expectations. And it's going to, you know, it's going to be really weird not having Stacey King. Like, that's, and we haven't talked about Stacey in a little while, but man, it's going to be weird watching this new era without him. But even during the darkest times as a Bulls fan, I could count on Stacey to at least make me laugh. So I hope someone is going to be in the booth that'll be able to make me laugh and carry me through whatever this might be.
1: Well, it's funny we're talking Summer League because thing I remember watching the Summer League most was, do you guys remember Denzel Valentine's run in the Summer League?
0: Oh, yeah.
1: As a rookie, hit like two, like a game winner, like in the championship. And it was like, I was like in on Denzel Valentine. And then you had the Stacey King, you know, oh my goodness, Valentine. No, that is not the shot there. So obviously wrong about, I was wrong about Denzel Valentine there.
2: Well, yeah.
0: I have been waiting a moment for this one because you said the magic words a moment ago, Evan Stone.
3: We were just doo-doo.
0: So now I get to play that just for fun.
2: Yeah, well, that's why I said it.
0: I know. I couldn't find it because, you know, I've added all these new hotkeys, so I've been having a lot of fun with them, you know? Did you put the headphones on?
2: Yeah, I didn't have my headphones on. I was enjoying the fresh air.
0: Wait, here I got it. You ready? Pierce, what do you think of Denzel Valentine?
4: I don't even know who you're talking about, dude.
2: But true story, he doesn't.
4: No, I know Valentine. Listen, because my friends make that joke often, the meme of, oh my goodness, Valentine.
1: It's such quite a good clip, man.
4: If he
1: so
4: sees,
1: good.
4: If one of my friends, if he sees anything, anybody make a mistake in sports, anybody miss a shot, we were playing pickup basketball and one of my friends shot, it barely missed the rim, and he just yells that. He just yells at the gym. That is like the most occurring joke he makes.
2: Who did Denzel Valentine play for in college?
1: Oh, come on.
4: I don't know that.
1: Oh, come on.
5: Inconceivable.
1: In the Big Ten.
4: In the Big Ten? Well, my guess is Illini. No.
6: Who was his head coach?
1: He's his head coach is still there.
0: Who was his head coach? You're mean. You're so mean. Come on, Pierce. Say it, buddy.
4: Was it Tom Izzo?
2: It was Tom Izzo. Where did Tom Izzo coach?
4: Michigan State.
2: Hey!
1: We got there.
2: We're back on the board.
7: Take me to the Balkans, please.
0: 217-359-2255. Oh, I'm having so
2: just
0: much
2: just guess
0: fun.
2: Tom Izzo every time.
0: From now on.
2: Just Tom Izzo.
0: How can we make this a game? Tom Izzo or fill in the blank. We got to come up with something there. But the answer is always Izzo. It's Izzo always Izzo? I don't know. I'm thinking off the top of my head.
2: It's always Izzo. Hey, I named that coach. I kept that sound because we've just played different variations of it.
0: Of name that coach?
2: Yeah, but we did. So I gave him redemption. I know you don't listen to the show when you're not here.
0: Oh, I didn't. I will be transparent. I was in the mountains of Vermont drinking beer and grilling steaks. And I didn't care about anything happening.
2: And getting creamies.
0: I did get one creamies, or two creamies, I guess. Yeah. The first day, one the last day.
2: We did a name that finisher. So I did wrestling finishes. He had to tell me who the wrestler was. And he got 100% on that one. So that was good.
0: Oh, that's fantastic.
2: Yeah.
0: Well, good for you, Pierce. Good job, sir.
2: So he redeemed himself a smidgen.
0: You think you could out-duel Pierce the Fierce, Tristan, when it comes to wrestling maneuvers and finishers?
1: I would probably lose.
2: Tristan and I could play name that coach. Name that mascot. You want to try that one?
0: Maybe we could. We could. We'll see what happens in the 4 o'clock hour. We'll see what happens in the next hour. We're going to get into some Redbird recap here in just a moment. We'll talk Home Run Derby. We'll talk World Cup. And maybe, just maybe, sir, I can find a way to manipulate that music bed. And do you want to make it name that mascot, you against I would like you versus Tristan head-to-head in something. I think that would be good today.
2: Well, you don't even have to manipulate anything.
0: Just play the music. Just play the music. No, that's true.
2: It doesn't say name that coach. Does it?
0: I guess it doesn't, does it? Yeah. All right.
2: Good. We'll be fine.
0: We're fine.
2: Yeah, we'll play. I'll play Tristan in anything.
0: All right. 217-359.
1: Including basketball.
0: Oh.
2: What is it?
1: I said including basketball.
2: Including basketball.
0: Yeah. This is the first time you guys have been under the same roof since your big showdown in the celebrity basketball game. And I got to tell you, you mm-hmm. have been pretty peaceful for the most part.
1: I mean, Evan came in and scored like right away. So I was pretty impressed with that. He gave me a look from three. I did not take advantage. I had two looks, both from three in the corner, airballed him.
2: I gave it open. I was like, oh, I'm not gonna give him that open shot. But now I think he needed my

0: James Harden hand probably to
1: just shoot over the top of it.
2: I did have two steals open. Though. I said I likened my game to Patrick Beverly, and my stat line reflects that. Two steals. Back-to-back possessions.
1: Oh, I didn't know. I saw that you mentioned the two steals. Yeah. I think it was on Twitter I saw that, but I didn't know it was back-to-back possessions.
2: Correct.
1: Nice. Did you end up with two assists then, or what happened? Just the two steals and just control the clock?
2: There's probably an assist in there somewhere. Okay. I got a rebound somewhere.
1: Right, man.
0: I did have one of the craziest plays where they were on like a 3-on-2 fast break. They stopped at the three-point line and tried to pass it across the paint, and I tipped it right in the hoop.
2: Yeah, that was wild.
1: Wait, so you did get a basket?
2: It was like an own basket.
0: It was like an own basket.
1: But
0: I was playing defense.
1: You scored for the other team.
0: Yeah, I was playing defense. Scored.
1: I didn't know this happened.
0: Yeah.
1: Oh, and man, I would have made
0: a
1: much. I tipped
0: the pass, and it went up into the air and just dropped right in there.
1: I would have made a much bigger deal out of that had I known that happened. I'm a little disappointed. I didn't know about that.
2: The intentional foul as well.
0: I was a little ticked off.
1: We did talk about the intentional foul. I forget the which player it was.
2: Cam Rowan.
1: You tackled.
0: Yeah, he wasn't putting me on some sort of and-one mixtape on TikTok.
1: Him. Yeah.
0: He started dribbling with his knee, and I said, no, we're not doing this.
1: Nope.
0: I'm not the guy. That's fair. I'm not the guy.
1: Listen, so. I got kids at home, buddy. Okay, do this. Do it to somebody else.
0: Yeah. Right? No, I'm not going to be the one.
1: No. Mm-mm. I'm in my mid-upper 30s, or what is it you call it?
0: I currently...
1: Where are you now with your age?
0: I am in my late upper 30s.
1: Late upper
0: 30s. Wait, no. Late... Upper mid 30s.
1: Late upper mid 30s. Okay. 217-359-2255. We'll get to more of your texts. We'll do the Redbird recap next on The Drive.
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12: With Ricky Horton, I'm John Rooney, and the Cardinals go to the All-Star break. They have a record of 50-45 as Atlanta scored a run, a controversial run in the ninth inning, to win 4-3 yesterday. It was a hit-by-pitch that was called by the batter, Michael Harris, that had hit him on the elbow. Seeing the replays, hard to tell, but after a review, they said he was hit. And after that, Mauricio Dubon hit a ground ball to short. Mason Wynn threw the ball away. The go-ahead run, Albies scored. The Braves made it stand up 4-3.
13: And Ollie Marmol got tossed after that call, so he tied Whitey Herzog for second place all time with the Cardinals. A rough ending for the Cardinals, but only 14 hits in the three games against the Braves.
12: And the Cardinals managed to win 2 out of 3, and they'll be playing at Arizona Friday, Saturday, Sunday, and three games in Anaheim before they come back to Busch Stadium.
13: Looking forward to the rest, but looking forward to the schedule after the break.
12: Airtime on Friday night will be 7:45 Central.
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1: 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I'm Curtis Allen. That is Evan Stone. Pierce the Fierce in studio as well. The only pro wrestling intern in all of sports talk radio. And super happy to have our good friend Tristan Thomas in studio with us as well.
0: The text line is incredible today.
1: I'm a big fan of the text line. Well, where do you want to start? You go ahead, sir.
0: Start
1: with Heath?
0: Well, here's the thing. Scott and Terre Haute reminded us that Pierce didn't even know who Coach K was.
1: Well, that is true.
0: Oof. That's good.
1: Tristan, did you just say oof?
2: Oof. That's a big oof.
0: Big oof. 217 Texas says, let's go the other way around. Let's name the wrestler, and then Pierce has to name their finisher.
1: I'd have
0: I'm
1: fun
0: telling
1: with
0: you
1: that.
0: Right now.
1: I'd have fun with that.
0: It won't even be a competition. He'll know the whole thing.
1: I don't know.
0: It's fine. Big Def, I'm not reading yours, but that's incredible.
1: I'll read Big Dad.
0: No, we're not going to do that.
1: Oh, okay.
0: We're not. I don't need people Googling me. Heath, this is maybe my favorite text. You could combine a trivia show and Tristan's news project and call it, what the Fedulum are we talking about?
2: That's great.
0: That's awesome.
2: And by the way, Clayton Fedulum, number 20 on the countdown to kickoff.
0: Yeah, that's I was going to say you could name a number and then we'd have to pick random Illini. But I think Tristan is so versed right now
1: doing
0: that project.
1: He'd be good.
0: Do you remember when Layman
1: did that to us? And I was like deer in headlights.
0: Yeah.
1: I was terrible. I was like,
0: He was trying to get us to go Brandon Lloyd, I think.
1: That's what he wanted us to say. And we said everybody but Brandon Lloyd.
0: I said Josh Ferguson.
2: Yeah. Juice Clark.
0: Juice Clark right now.
1: Layman's staring at me, and we had gone through like three names, and I go, Jay Cutler. What do you want me to say?
0: Yeah.
1: He's like, no, that's not who you would say.
0: The great text line stuff.
1: Matt Lang on the text line. Tom Izzo twin is Ivan Putski. Pierce, you know Ivan Putski? Oh, you don't know Polish power Ivan Putski?
17: I don't even know who you're talking about, dude.
1: How's that possible, man? I know I'd find a wrestler. Thank you, Matt Lang. I knew we'd find at least one wrestler that he wouldn't know.
0: I was about to say, I don't know who Ivan Putski is.
1: Here's why I know Ivan Putski. Well, first of all, so like McMahon always, back in the day, he always had to have a different wrestler from a different country to represent.
0: Oh, yeah.
1: Okay, so he was
0: some sort of racist stereotype.
1: Stop it now. He was Polish. It was a trope. Yeah, more of a trope. Don't say racist. It's a trope.
0: A racist trope. Yeah.
1: Okay. Well, anyways, he was Polish power. Ivan Putski was his name. And the only reason I really remember him is because my older sister would just like run around the living room going, Putski, Putski, and just say his name over and over again. So that's kind of a cheat code for me. But but I do remember him. Big Def, I love that you're not reading the text, but you recognize its greatness. Perfect result for me. You got it, Big Def. Yeah. I was going to. By the way, just so we can make it clear, it's about the other Evan Stone you don't want to Google. That's really what the reference was about, which we have talked about before on the air. So we played the Redbird recap for you. Cardinals take 2 of 3 from the Braves. Tough loss last night for them. It looked like a possible sweep of Atlanta. And we make it to the All-Star break now. Pierce, I'm going to – well, maybe I want to start.
0: I want to throw this out there real quick.
1: Uh-oh.
0: The Brewers got swept by the Pirates. It happened. Wow.
1: Finally.
0: And I thought the finally. Cubs – and they struggled with the Reds in almost every game. I was like, no way the Brewers get swept by the Pirates and you get swept by the Reds in the same – but gained a couple games.
1: Well, I wanted to ask Pierce the Fierce and Tristan as well. We'll get into some baseball here. How are you feeling about your Birds, Pierce? Tristan, either one. Are you a Cardinals
2: Cubs.
1: Fan? You're a Cubs. Okay, yeah. So, oh, man, look at this.
18: Oh, no.
1: Boy, I tell you, somewhere Uncle Lon is screaming at the radio right now. No, he's not. He's doing just great. How are you feeling about your Birds here at the halfway point? They're 8 games back from first place, sitting at third by themselves in the NL Central right now.
18: I'm feeling confident. We just got through probably the hardest point of our schedule. You had 21 games in 21 days. You know, all of them were with either division leaders or the wild card leader now. You know, you're able to take 3 of the series. Obviously, you have that bad series against the Brewers, but the Brewers aren't looking too good right now. You were able to take 2 of 3 from the Braves twice and 2 of 3 from the Cubs at Wrigley. So obviously, you know, not the ending I would have wanted, but, you know, you get to have your players rest. You get to have 3 guys go to the All-Star game. Of course, you get to watch Jordan Walker mash home runs. So I'm very excited. They're doing a lot better than I thought they were going to do, obviously. So, I mean, anything that if they can continue this, even if they don't make the playoffs, but they're in the conversation
1: sure.
18: heading into September and they're playing meaningful baseball games, that's really what I'm looking forward to. I would love for them to make the playoffs, but I'm just not sure because of the bullpen. I think it's going to be a very interesting second half for the Cardinals.
1: Would you like them to do any buying right now?
18: I think,
1: or if you're a Cardinals fan, and I'm making you represent all of Cardinals Nation right now. We are the flagship for Cardinals baseball here at ESPN 93.5. But the overwhelming thought that I have seen from Redbirds fans is, don't buy. You've got a vision. You've got a plan. This is fun, but don't start swapping young pieces and landing rentals to try to chase a division right now.
18: I think they should try and do a small buy. Don't do like a big buy where you're trying to trade for like a, you know, a big name like Tarek Skubal or Matt Chapman, obviously, right?
1: Sure.
18: I think if they're going to buy, I think they need to like just get tiny pieces that'll help smooth out some areas that are obviously very rough. Like the bullpen, for example, you could just get a name that's not a big name, but someone who's decently good. And you can potentially give up a prospect that they don't really have too much of a vision right now. I mean, you look at second base, shortstop, first base, DH, those are roughly covered right now. Right field, all of those positions are pretty much covered. So it's like if you have a guy who it's going to be hard for them to get on there, then I think they could definitely try to do that.
1: 217-359-2255. Tristan, same thing, but in regards to the Cubbies, how are you feeling about the Cubs here at the halfway point? 5 back from the first place Brewers, sitting at second overall.
2: Not a boring team, right? I mean,
1: not at all. No, it's a roller coaster.
2: Literally, just the roller coaster is my main takeaway for this Cubs season right now, where you've seen what they can do. I mean, look at the start of the month is just like a microcosm for me of the Cubs right now. You put up 23 runs July 1st, and then 2 days later you give up, you know, lose by 16 to the Cardinals. So, yeah, I mean, I think from what I understand, look, I'm not the biggest baseball guy, so a bit of a...
1: You're a big enough baseball guy.
2: A bit of a baseball casual, I'll say. But it sounds like they could use an arm or two in the bullpen.
1: Maybe 5, 6, depending on how many are on the DL right now. IL. I always call it the DL. It's the IL. I know.
2: Right, the injuries and whatever. So, yeah, I can't control that, but... yeah, I mean, in an okay spot, I guess. I mean, you're still 5 games back, got a chance, but it's just, can this team put together, you know, a more of a consistent effort?
1: Sure.
2: How do you do that? I don't know. That's for Craig Counsell to answer. But in an okay spot, I think either way, if you're talking buying or selling, I wouldn't want to sell, but not also like you've got to buy right now. And looking at the payroll, I think what's most upset me about the Cubs in fairly recent years is not being a top spending team, but they're 8th in the payroll right now. So
1: right.
2: I think that's a fair spot to be in. Because they were
1: I waver
2: right,
1: on
2: they
1: that.
2: Were, they were fairly lower.
1: Yeah, I right? go back and forth. Yeah, yeah. Well, and that was the thing that you heard from Ricketts is like, the fans think we have this money. You do have this money.
2: Yeah, you're a big market
1: team. You're the third biggest market in the country. You do have the money. And you have your own television network and all these things that you launched in order to increase the money coming in. And, yeah, up until recently, they haven't really spent like it. Doritos guy, what do you think? As you're crunching in everyone's ear, you can literally hear you digging in the damn bag right next to me.
0: No, you can't.
1: Oh, you sure can. I can't wait for the podcast to come out of this one. Yeah, all right. 217-359-2255, Scott and Terre Haute. They will sell off what they can, yeah, most likely. Buying just goes back to the same old 20-year-old doesn't represent. He's talking about you, Pierce. Scott and Terre Haute coming after you, sir. Coming after you hard. He's had enough of you. Lindy, our guy on the text line, give me the names of who you want him to get, referencing the Cardinals. And if you don't want teams to go after the Cards' young talent, who are you giving up that they will take? Pierce?
18: I feel like...
1: Defend your position now.
18: Well, obviously, some of the names that we've heard are... They're up in the majors, but you got... Dustin May's been a big name. Jojo Romero.
1: Yeah.
18: Those are two guys who you've heard a lot of rumors about. I know going into the season, Lars Nootbaar, if he had a good start to his season, a lot of people were thinking he could get traded.
1: A lot of people are ready to move on from Lars. Yeah.
18: I'm not. I love Lars, but
1: great name.
18: I love Lars Nootbaar. He's my favorite player. But I think when it comes to those guys, Dustin May might be interesting to trade because you got Quinn Matthews up in AAA that could potentially come up and, you know, you give him a spot to kind of try and shine. You got Jojo Romero who could be a cup who could give you maybe a piece or two, kind of do like a even trade. Like I know when they traded for Jojo Romero, they traded Edmundo Sosa, if I remember correctly. So kind of like a trade where you trade a guy from the majors for a guy on the majors, kind of something like that. In terms of AAA, I don't know if this would be something that people would be favored of, but Thomas Tejesi hasn't really done too much in his times with the Cardinals, but I don't know how much you could get for him because he's kind of been on the downward. So it's hard to kind of know in terms of minors who they could trade, but I know in the majors there's a couple names that have kind of been, you know, up and down when it comes to trade rumors.
1: Lindy and Scott, I'll give you the opportunity during this break to attack Pierce the Fierce as fiercely as you would like. 217-359-2255 for the Max Twin City Recycling text line. We're talking Home Run Derby, MLB All-Star Game. It's here, the All-Star Week, tonight and tomorrow. 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
20: Could see a world where when you're 41 and you're the best to do it in your generation, if not the best to do it of all time in your sport, where you have a little fun and you think I'm probably going there. That's probably where I want to go. But hey, why not let the suitors try to talk me out of that and see what they've got? And I could understand why he would be enjoying this process right now. Everybody wants to feel wanted, even LeBron James. And this is the ultimate pitch fest to LeBron where everybody still wants you, even though you're in your 40s.
21: He's a master marketer. He and Jerry Jones are two of the best to ever do it in pro sports here in America. By far, bar none, they are two of the greatest. There is no doubt in my mind that he will not sign anywhere until after the World Cup because that has been enormous here in the States. It is, thank you, soccer, football, all of it. It has. I mean, I get upset when there's not a game on now. I mean, I'm like, damn, there's no game today? Son of a. So he knows what the ratings are. He knows the attention it's getting after the World Cup, and then here's your window. Right before NFL training camps, heat up, bam. That's when I think LeBron will make his move because he will have every single headline from ESPN to CNN covering his announcement.
20: Well, seemingly he has to let us know before training camp. You would think, anyways. I don't know. He's LeBron. I guess he could do whatever the heck he wanted. If he wanted to waltz in somewhere halfway through the season, I'm sure they would figure out a way to make that work. He has let us know where he's going different ways at every point in his career that he has made a move. Obviously, we know about the decision, the big announcement when he went to Miami. Then when he was going back to Cleveland, it was just that article in Sports Illustrated.
21: Which was brilliant. I remember where I was. I was doing a remote with Chuck Cooperstein, the voice of the Mavs, who was filling in for Randy Galloway on the Mavericks Radio Network. We were at Pluckers in Arlington, Texas. Right? And when we got, because we the rundown, whoop, it's gone, right? And then you're turning to this remarkably secret decision from, of all people, LeBron James to go home to Cleveland.
20: Yeah, so. And so he had fed that to Sports Illustrated. You got that article. And then when he was going to L.A., it was sort of a nothing burger. Like, the story just kind of broke, and we all knew that he was probably going to L.A. before he went to L.A., and there wasn't much done to try to quash that theory. And so then it comes across the ticker art. He's going to the Los Angeles Lakers. This time, it has been LeBron and seemingly his last dance, pun intended there. Surveying, I guess, his options, or at least enjoying the process, even if he's known for months where he's going to end up. So we don't know where LeBron is going, even though both you and I have, in this period of time, taken a vacation, taken some time off. We're back. We're ready, Bron. Go ahead and let us know when you're ready. ESPN Radio, ESPYs auction. It's ready. The ESPN Radio ESPYs auction is back. This is the first time that we've done this here since 2020. Now through July 15th, fans can bid exclusively on eBay to support the V Foundation for Cancer Research, bid on once-in-a-lifetime sports and entertainment experiences that includes chances to announce an official NFL draft pick at the 2027 NFL Draft in Washington, D.C. You could score two passes to the sold-out Star Wars celebration honoring the 50th anniversary of Star Wars, A New Hope.
21: Hello,
20: you could
21: Stosh.
20: 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So you only have a couple of days to bid. 8 p.m. Eastern is where you can find the ESPYs coming your way. The MLB All-Star Game is coming our way. We have a short show tonight. We're taking you up to the Home Run Derby. We're going to be off air tomorrow night making room for the All-Star action. We'll be back on Wednesday for ESPYs Day. But let's talk about what happened with Wemby, because you and I haven't gotten a chance to speak about Wemby turning down some money when he signed his rookie extension. And some people aren't so happy that he did that. Let's hear from Kendrick Perkins on NBA Today.
4: Basketball is entertainment to us, and we love to watch it. It is a job to the rest of the players. And in no other workspace are people asked to take a pay cut. Like Stephen A. signed his contract here at ESPN. They didn't go in and say, hey, you want to leave some room for Kendrick Perkins to make some money? Adam Schefter just signed his contract. I bet you they didn't bring up my name and say, hey, you want to leave a little wiggle room for Big Perk? We gotta make sure. No, that's not how it works.
21: I understand players and former players and current players maybe being upset with it, but I just don't understand some fans being upset with it. I don't understand, you know, non-players and analysts being upset with it. We ask players, don't be so selfish. Why are you taking so much money? Don't you want to win titles? Leave some for other players. Okay, well, that's what he just did. Now we're hearing, you know, not just guys like Perk. I get the player aspect of it, you know, because you want that base ceiling to continue to rise. But to me, to rip Wemby and say, oh, you can't do that to the guys coming up behind you. Man, to hell with that. It's his decision. It's his money. He's getting 5 years, $250 million, and he wants to win rings. I commend the man for it.
20: I don't know of any fans saying anything otherwise. Listen, for fans, the perspective is normally it's all funny money at that point anyways. Who the hell cares about your righteousness of leaving $50 million odd on the table? We're still talking, you're walking away with $250. I mean, most people obviously can't relate to that level of money, so I think a lot of fans just sort of roll their eyes at the numbers anyways. But with what Perk just said, I understand why, from a players association perspective, you want these guys to go after every dollar, because it's the guys at the top going after every dollar that then helps the guys at the very bottom of the league, right? It sort of rises everybody up. I understand that from a PA perspective. What Perk just said, though, completely misses the point that ESPN does not have a salary cap, that Disney does not have a salary cap, and that the San Antonio Spurs are operating in a salary cap world. And that's why Wemby would agree to do this. But it is overstated. I should explain quickly that it is a little overstated what Wemby did here, sort of like it's always a little overstated what Jalen Brunson did. Wemby, with the amount of years he's been in the league, was eligible right now for for 25% of the cap for his rookie extension. That's exactly what he signed for. Now, the reason that people say he left money on the table is because there are some exceptions to that rule where you can go up to 30%, which is the next tier. Typically, to be eligible for 30%, you'd have to have played in the league for at least 7 years. Obviously, Wemby hasn't done that. But the exception to that rule is if you win a Defensive Player of the Year award or an MVP award. Some of those awards go ahead and make you eligible for a larger percentage of the salary cap in terms of what you can get. So if we assume that he would have won Defensive Player of the Year this next coming year or MVP of the league this next coming year, then he would have been eligible for 30%. And what he did was he wrote in his contract that either way, there's no escalators. He won't be eligible for more than the 25% that he right now is eligible for. So it's a little overstated. Did he leave money on the table? I don't know. We don't actually know that until we see, you know, sort of what happens. But either way, guys, leaving flexibility for the cap to create these teams is ultimately a very good thing for fans. And if you're a Spurs fan, you should be thrilled that he was willing to do that. Coming up next year on Amber and Ian, we head to the Diamond. This is Amber and Ian. 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You can also check us out on the ESPN app.
5: 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Coming up on the show tonight, we're still on LeBron James' watch. 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

0: We are gearing up for the MLB All-Star festivities right here on ESPN Radio. You're listening to Amber and Ian. 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We're hopping off air a little early tonight. We're making it way for the Home Run Derby. You will be able to hear that right here on ESPN Radio and, of course, on the ESPN app at 8 p.m. Eastern. We've got the All-Star Game, the 96th MLB All-Star Game tomorrow night. That's also at 8 p.m. The Braves, the Dodgers, the Phillies, they are each sending five players for the All-Star Game. So let's bring in Tim Kirchen, ESPN MLB analyst, to help us break it all down. And Tim, thanks so much for joining us, to getting us ready for all of this. This is a very special year for rookie talents, especially in the AL. So who are the rooks that we should be looking at that are going to be showcased this week?
1: Well, Kevin McGonigal has had a remarkable season for the Tigers. I heard all about him, you know, in the last couple years, but this spring I was told that this kid's poise and understanding of how to play the game is really well beyond his years, and that's what we've seen the entire season. Here's a guy who is an above average defensive player at three different infield positions, which is really hard to do if you're a young player, and that's exactly what he has done. He has arguably been the best player on the Tigers all season. He is so young. He looks even younger than he is. And he has just played like crazy from day one. He's been durable. The last time I checked, he had more walks and strikeouts, which is just impossible in this day and age. So I think we have to start with him. But there are so many good young players all the way across baseball. I mean, Murakami of the White Sox has been great. I mean, he's in the All-Star game. He's in the Home Run Derby. He's had a great year for the White Sox, even though he got hurt. There are really good young players all over the major leagues, and it is just so much fun to watch.
2: Timmy, you mentioned Murakami there. We have a new format tonight here on ESPN Radio on the Home Run Derby. So when you talk to the players, and we know you've talked to probably almost all of them, what's their reaction to the 20 swings and then, what is it, 15 in round two and then so on and so forth? Explain the new format and what the players think of it.
1: Yeah, I think they think it's going to be even better because they're not going to be rushed. And I certainly understand that. When you're rushing, you get tired, you don't get your best swing off. But frankly, I thought the clock really, it didn't save the Home Run Derby. It just made it better that they're racing against the clock. In 2016, the first year of the clock, Todd Frazier won it in his home ballpark in Cincinnati. And it was so great because he was racing against time, and he kept yelling at his brother, who was his batting practice pitcher, like, throw it quicker, like, throw more pitches here. I'm just afraid by losing the time element here that we're gonna lose a little bit of the drama of the Home Run Derby. Now, having said that, maybe fresher players who can take a rest, take a pitch, without having to worry, oh my gosh, time is running out, maybe it will make it even better. But I'm just worried that too many guys will be too selective up there and we'll see too many takes and not enough swings.
0: Yeah, I was there last year. It was so fast, I could practically not even keep up with it all. But also, I'm not complaining about it, Tim, because it was still a very good time. So it'll be interesting to see what it's like now this year. Again, the action starts at 8 p.m. Eastern right here on ESPN Radio and on the ESPN app. Tim Kirchen joining us here on Amber and Ian. So this week's All-Star festivities is doubling as a send-off for Justin Verlander. This is a guy from sort of a different era, right, when you used to pitch deep into games. How are you going to remember his remarkable career?
1: Well, he's certainly one of the greatest pitchers of his generation, and he might be the last pitcher we see that wins 266 games, because today's young pitchers just don't get enough starts. They don't pitch enough innings. They don't get to throw enough pitches to stay around long enough to strike out 3,500 batters and win 266 games. But, I mean, he won three Cy Youngs, he won an MVP, he won the Rookie of the Year, he had a great postseason record. And when you look at his wins, his winning percentage, and his number of strikeouts, it is an incredibly select group of players that can match him in all three of those categories. I mean, it's Roger Clemens, it's Greg Maddux, it's Tom Seaver, it's Randy Johnson, and it's Justin Verlander. That is the group. That is the list. And when you're on a list with those four guys who are four of the greatest pitchers of all time, it just shows you what Justin Verlander has done in his career. And to still, he pitched pretty darn well at points last year. To be pitching this well into his 40s and still throwing as hard as he does, just amazing.
2: And he's the only one of those, all those you named, that ended up with a supermodel and an actress. Right there on his arm. There you go. I mean, throw that in as well. That's Cooperstown right there, man. On the other side, another pitcher said, you can kiss my baseball butt. I'm not playing even in my home yard, and that's Zach Wheeler. And he is on a heater, man, this year. He's been remarkable. They passed him over not once but twice. Your reaction to Zach saying, you know what, I ain't playing.
1: Well, I think it's a little bit surprising because it's in his home ballpark. And six of his Philly teammates are playing in the world in the All-Star game. And I just think that would be such a cool thing for the Phillies to be that represented on their home field. Now, having said that, he's having a great year, especially lately. And I think he should have been as part of the initial picks here for the All-Star game. So I certainly understand his disappointment. And he's, you know, he's made three All-Star teams before, so I guess he's, and he didn't like trash the whole All-Star game system. He loves the All-Star game. He just was not pleased with the process this year. So I'm a little surprised. If I were him, I would have played, but I certainly can see part of him saying, you know, I'm not going to be the fifth option here. I understand that, but like I said, All-Star game is a pretty special thing, and I think it would be even better for the fans of the Phillies, if he were here.
2: All right, you're a damn baseball historian, and you've got more stories. We're going to tee you up here with this BP fastball, Timmy, and hit it out of the park. Your favorite home run derby story? Go.
1: There are so many of them, but I think we need to go back to just last year. Cal Raleigh, on his way to a 60 home run season, becomes the first catcher ever to win the home run derby. He becomes the first switch hitter ever to win the home run derby. And he does it with his dad as the pitcher and his younger brother as the catcher. Mm-hmm. I mean, that is a real family affair. We've seen a bunch of fathers pitch to sons, but not their high school age son catching them, which was just so cool. So we asked, you know, Cal Raleigh last year, like, what was that like? How did you go out and celebrate? He goes, well, we were going to go out and have a beer, but my brother's too young to drink, so we couldn't go out. We had to go celebrate by ourselves. There are dozens, and I mean dozens, of great stories from the Home Run Derby. But I just love the family affair last year with Cal Raleigh.
0: Yeah,
2: that's a good one.
0: Yeah, it was really cool. It was very special. He could have had a Shirley Temple. That's the move. Yeah. Tim Kirchen, ESPN MLB analyst. Thanks, Tim. Enjoy it. We appreciate it.
1: Thank you.
2: Bye. Thanks, Timmy.
0: Again, the Home Run Derby is heading your way at 8 p.m. Eastern, so we are making way for that. I had so much fun at the Home Run Derby last year. That was the only time I've ever been to it in person.
2: I'll give you my favorite memory.
0: Cool. It was very special.
2: And it was at Old Yankee Stadium back in 2008. And I witnessed something in person that I never dreamed that I would ever see. We haven't seen it since.
0: What is this, like a tease?
2: It can be.
0: Oh, okay. Coming up next,
2: story right now,
0: Ian reveals what he witnessed at the Home Run Derby that could never be seen again, right here on ESPN Radio.
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1: I'm Nick DeLuca. All-Star Week in Philadelphia, nearing tonight's Home Run Derby at Citizens Bank Park with a brand new format. 20 swings in round one, 15 in round two. In the final round, Homer on the final swing, allowing hitters to keep swinging. Eight participants, headlined by Phillies stars Kyle Schwarber and Bryce Harper. They'll round out the order tonight. Schwarber on doing the Derby at home.
2: Got experience with being knocked out. 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But, it is going to be interesting, right? 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
1: Schwarber on the Pat McAfee Show. Wilson Contreras from the Red Sox. The Cardinals' Jordan Walker. Jack Caglione from the Royals. White Sox slugger Munetaka Murakami. Ben Rice from the Yankees. And Rays third baseman Junior Caminero, the first six in order tonight. Coverage beginning at the top of the hour right here on ESPN Radio. The All-Star Game coming tomorrow on ESPN Radio. As well, surgery coming for Conor McGregor. Will have a procedure following his first round loss to Max Holloway at UFC 329. Plans to continue fighting post recovery. Made his first appearance in 5 years back on Saturday. Appeared to suffer an injury to his right knee. The NCAA facing another lawsuit challenging its new eligibility rules. Made a change granting athletes 5 years to compete, but not an additional season.
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4: 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You can find him at Ian Fitz ESPN. 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You were telling us a story right before we hit the break about the MLB All-Star Game, or the Home Run Derby, rather. I went last year. It was a heck of a lot of fun. You went some years ago. You said you saw something at the Home Run Derby that could never be seen again.
5: And
4: you
5: I don't think we will.
4: You left us with a cliffhanger. Yeah. I have no idea what you're talking about. I don't know what year you're talking about. I don't even think I know what ballpark you're talking about.
5: The year of our Lord, 2008.
4: Okay.
5: Josh Hamilton was on a tear for the Texas Rangers, my first year covering the Texas Rangers for the Rangers and Mavericks radio network on ESPN Dallas, then now defunct ESPN Dallas. But Hamilton was just on a roll that, I mean, he's just raking. And so after his first one, then his fifth one, then his tenth one in the opening round at Old Yankee Stadium. So you have the scene, Old Yankee Stadium. You've got Josh Hamilton, this unbelievable story of this child prodigy who gets hooked on booze and then drugs and then finds his way back to the game. And then here he is at, again, Old Yankee Stadium. And when he hit the tenth one, everyone's looking around going, oh, my God, no outs. What the hell's he going to do? He goes in the opening round for 28 bombs where the Bronx Bombers used to reside. It was something that, I'm telling you, we will never, ever see 28 home runs in one round in the Home Run Derby ever again. And the kicker is he ends up losing in the final round to Justin Morneau from the Minnesota Twins because he was gassed. And Morneau only hit five.
4: Crazy.
5: And Josh can only hit three because he had nothing left after the first round.
4: That's awesome. That's awesome.
5: Unbelievable
4: that
5: to watch.
4: What a heck of a story. So we'll see what stories come out of tonight. Again, 8 p.m. Eastern to check that out right here on ESPN Radio. 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Oh, we miss it. We miss it so much. But we're getting ever so close by every single day that passes here in July.
5: Camps
4: and that's why. There you go. Camp just a couple weeks away. And that's why in July we rank them. Today, our top five NFL breakout candidates for 2026. Let's do it.
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6: 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Number five.
4: Do you want to start off and do the honors with your number five, Ian Fitzsimmons? Let's go.
5: Most people just do offense when it comes to this kind of list. I'm starting out with two defensive guys. Number five for me, Walter Nolan III. The Texas A&M transfer to Tennessee and defensive tackle for Arizona's second year. He is going to be a beast. Now, he got banged up in camp last year, got hurt early in the year. When he finally got healthy, five quarterback hits, two sacks, five tackles for loss, two fumble recoveries, one for a thick six touchdown over a six-game span. That's it. When this dude is healthy, he is a wrecking machine in the middle of that defensive front. Those are all pro-type stats. He's got to stay healthy. I think Walter Nolan III may have a breakout year in Arizona.
4: Number five, I like that, by the way. I actually considered putting him on my list as well. You're right. We do tend to skew offense on these lists, and we shouldn't ignore the defense. That being said, I'm about to ignore the defense because my number five is Isaiah Likely, tight end, the New York Giants, a dude who followed his head coach there to New York in John Harbaugh. They invested in him in New York 3 years, $40 million, because, of course, Harbaugh thinks that he will be a key piece for them offensively. He never topped 42 catches, but that's because in Baltimore he was living in the shadows of Mark Andrews. We know that he has the pass-catching ability. So I think in New York, well, he will very obviously be the number one tight end option, something he has not been at any point in his career thus far. I think he has the opportunity there to be a big breakout candidate.
5: That's a good one.
4: Nick?
6: Number four.
5: Defense again, and this one's simple for me. Nick Scorton, edge rusher, Carolina, out of Texas A&M. Had the best pass rush rate for the Panthers last year. The problem is, it wasn't that good. It was only like 9.2%. The league average is 12. Now that he has Jalen Phillips opposite him, watch out. Nick Scorton, double-digit sacks this year for Carolina Panthers. Mark it down. If you can get an over-under on that on DraftKings, go hit it. Scorton is going to have a breakout year.
4: All right, Scorton, you heard it here first. I think the breakout year is going to come from Emeka Egbuka, the wide receiver from Tampa Bay. If he can do for 17 games what he did for 9 games in his rookie season, then the numbers will be off the charts. He hit a rookie wall, and he also had some hamstring issues. He was battling hammy problems. So this year, he's going to have a defined role, assuming that he's healthy. He's got the whole rookie thing behind him. He's going to Zach Robinson has said that he's going to be used as a full-time Z receiver. There's no more Mike Evans there to take that shadow in that regard. We know Baker is going to be looking then for his new number one. I'm not saying Egbuka is going to necessarily be that right off the bat, but I do know that he will, I really think, take a big step forward this season, and we'll see good numbers from a kid who I thought was great coming out of school.
6: Number three.
5: Same guy. I'm just going one higher.
4: There you go.
5: One higher. With no Mike Evans there, that's all I got to say. You can line him up outside. You can line him up in the slot, as you mentioned, as the flanker, the Z receiver, as you mentioned. It's going to give him more of a free release. Line him up all over. And, by the way, I don't like him because he's like a 7 handicap. He's a hell of a golfer also. He says golf helps his mental game on the football field because really? You have to be dialed in on every swing. Therefore, you have to be dialed in on every snap. I love Emeka Egbuka. With Mike Evans gone, watch out for the Buckeye.
4: Next.
6: Number two.
4: Oh, that was your number. Wait, that was your number three. Now I've confused my numbers. Sorry, I didn't even give my number three. My number. I've confused my own
5: number. I thought we were ping-ponging. You were going to go first. That's
4: no,
5: all right.
4: You hey, did number three. I got confused. All right, my number three. All right, stick with me here. Travis Hunter, cornerback. Now just cornerback. Jacksonville. We know he's still a dual threat, but now he's officially listed as a CB. Jax was very vulnerable in that secondary, particularly after he went down with injury. We know they desperately need his help. We're expecting him, if he can bounce back from that season-ending knee injury, I expect Travis Hunter to be in that situation. You said, let's get some defense on these lists. There's my defensive player on my list, and I think Travis Hunter could finally be what maybe we thought Travis Hunter was going to be when he got drafted into this league.
5: Hit it.
8: Number two.
5: This may be my favorite, even more than my number one. Luther Burden III, Chicago Bears wide receiver. DJ Moore is gone. He really started to come on toward the latter parts of last year. He's building chemistry with Caleb Williams. Get ready for the Missouri Tiger to explode this year. Luther Burden III, 1,000-yard receiver. Watch out. He's going to have a monster year right there at the Midway.
4: So number two for me is also a receiver. Not him, though. I'm going over to Kansas City. Xavier Worthy. He had a limited production last season because of the injuries. Third-year player. Already looking in the offseason. You're already hearing all the reports about the chemistry that he has with Patrick Mahomes. Oh, by the way, it's Patrick Mahomes throwing him the football. I'm never going to count out that dude.
5: And McAfee said he looked good at the Swift-Kelsey wedding on the dance floor.
4: Yeah, there you go. Yeah. He's moving. Mahomes is out there moving.
5: He looked good. That's what McAfee said today. Hey, he looked good out there.
4: He's got the moves. So, listen, I'm never counting out that guy, despite what Jeremy Fowler's rankings just said of the quarterbacks, where Josh Allen finished, according to the executives and the other players anonymously.
5: Jeremy put together the list.
4: Right. Polling GMs and scouts and whatnot. And Patrick Mahomes is no longer considered by them, apparently, the best quarterback in the NFL. I do think he's going to make Xavier Worthy look like a home run there for Kansas City.
8: Number one.
4: Oh, you're pointing to me. You want me to go first?
5: I thought we were ping-ponging. All right,
4: you go first for number one.
5: Cam Ward to quarterback Tennessee Titans.
4: Okay.
5: The talent is there. Yeah. He just had nothing around him last year, nothing in front of him last year. So what do they go and do this year? They go draft one of the best wide receivers in the draft in Carnell Tate out of Ohio.

0: consistently solid year, going off what was a disaster of a first year because of what he didn't have around him. I think Cam Ward and Gunnar Helm at tight end, man, I think Cam Ward's going to have a very, very solid season in Nashville.
1: I like that. I'm still, I still believe in Cam Ward as well, so I like that one. My number one is going to feel like cheating a little bit because my number one is also a quarterback, but a quarterback that everybody already regards as great. So can you be a breakout? My number one is Justin Herbert because what the hell has he actually ever done? And yeah, here's the reality. He needs to break out if he's actually going to live up to any of the hype. And I do think that that is going to happen. Not only is he going to be considered one of the best quarterbacks in the league, but I think he could actually be one of the best quarterbacks in the league this season. And that in and of itself would be a breakout for Justin Herbert, who, yes, essentially broke out when he first got into the league. But let's be honest.
0: Like his first start.
1: It has been disappointing ever since. When we consider where the bar is, anyways, for Justin Herbert, Mike McDaniel as his OC, I am terrified of that as a Dolphins fan.
0: Yeah.
1: I know what kind of mastermind Mike McDaniel is. And although I thought it had run its course in Miami, that dude as an OC, I think, could easily go back to being the best OC or the second best OC in the game. The reason he goes there when he has pick of his of the litter job-wise is obviously because of that quarterback. I think that's a very scary proposition and that he could break out, so to speak. This Was SportsCenter is a new interview podcast from Rich Eisen featuring SportsCenter legends, available now on Disney Plus, the Rich Eisen Show YouTube channel, and all podcast platforms. 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Coming up next, we lost a great one today. 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

0: unpack for a trip. You're listening to Amber and Ian right here on ESPN Radio. We're about to make way for the MLB Home Run Derby. That's headed your way in a little bit more than 10 minutes from now. You can hear that right here on ESPN Radio and, of course, also streaming live on the ESPN app. Before we get to the unpacking thing, though, Ian, we lost a great one today. Sam Neill died. I know you saw that Jurassic Park, Hunt for Red October, Dead Calm, Peaky Blinders.
1: Oh, he's amazing in Peaky Blinders. Evil character, which he normally doesn't play, and he played it so damn well in Peaky Blinders. Just awesome. Well, I saw this earlier after I saw that Sam Neill had passed, and it was an interview he did not long ago, and he was asked, when was the last time you've seen Jurassic Park, the original, start to finish? And he said, quote, "The last time I watched it in its totality was sitting beside Princess Diana at, is it Leicester Square? Mm-hmm. At the London opening. On the other side of me was my son, Tim. He was 11 and completely swept away by it. But about the time the T-Rex turns up, Tim started to fart. And the draft was drifting across me to Princess Di and the royal family. I spent the rest of the film in a muck sweat thinking Princess Di is being exposed to the horrors of a little boy's fart, but she's going to think it's me. I'm going to be subliminally blamed for my son's crimes, and I don't think she'll talk to me afterwards. But she was well brought up and never mentioned it." And then Jeff Goldblum leans in and goes, "You know, Sam, I love that story, and I've heard you tell that a few times. It's amazing the great lengths that you will go to still blame the boy."
0: That's
1: what
0: amazing.
1: An unbelievable story that involves Jurassic Park, Sam Neill, and Princess Diana all in one fell swoop, and the silent but violent that can crush any human. I don't care who you are, when a kid rips the silent but violent, nasal hairs are going to be singed. And I can't imagine how Sam Neill, I would have leaned over and gone, "It's not me, it's my son." In a heartbeat. Who would you blame on that? Like, if you're in your home, who do you blame? I'm going to the dog every time. The dog gets it every time.
0: The dog is the worst. The dog's the stinkiest. Yep. I mean, I don't toot because I'm a woman, but if I did, I would blame the dog.
1: It smelled like roses.
0: Of course it would smell naturally. 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You and I both just got back from vacation. I was here on Friday. I was out before that. I was in California. I was in San Francisco and Napa, and then I was up in Washington and Eastern Washington,
1: nice.
0: And then in Seattle. So I was kind of all around the West Coast. I got back late Thursday night, very late, after a very long travel day by myself with two little boys.
1: Oof.
0: So I was definitely not going to unpack that night because all anybody was doing was going to sleep. And I think I unpacked the boys the next day, but my suitcase got unpacked today. And I understand that you are in a similar situation.
1: I'm looking at it.
0: And you also got back on Thursday, right?
1: I got back on Thursday, and I was supposed to come in on Saturday, but came back a little early. And, yeah, I'm looking at it right now. And I had to move it out of my bedroom. Mm-hmm. Couldn't even hide it in the closet. I had to hide it in here so my wife wouldn't go, "You still haven't unpacked that damn thing?" Yeah. So it's still here. And tomorrow we're off. It might get done tomorrow. All the clothes in there are clean. I washed them before we left, Park City. So it's not like anything's stanking up in there.
0: Yeah, that's key, because also I was in the same situation. I had a separate bag of just the dirty clothes. Those I immediately threw in the hamper the night I got home.
1: That's in the grocery store plastic bag, right?
0: Yeah. That was a whole separate thing. No, my actual suitcase only had clean clothes in it, because I also at one point was able to, I found a hotel that had a washer dryer, so I was able to clean my clothes at one point on the trip. That's the only way you can leave your suitcase unpacked. But I hate unpacking. Unpacking's so much worse to me than packing. I'll just leave a suitcase there.
1: That's the worst part of a trip, is when you have to pack up and leave. You know, I mean, it's just an absolute just beating, especially with little kids like you have. Mine are all grown now for the most part, so it's easier. But, yeah, I mean, I told my wife, I'm like, there's nothing stinky in there. There's no shoes. There's no dirty socks or underwear. I mean, there's no sweaty golf shirts or what, you know. I'm good. It'll get undone. when it gets once undone.
0: Once you wear everything in it, piece by piece, it'll get unpacked that way.
1: This got taken out of this summer hoodie. Did get taken out of the travel bag right there.
0: I figured that was your
1: plan. It's going to be a slow process, but it'll get done.
0: But it'll get done. Eventually, it'll be empty right before you have to go on your next trip.
1: Big Ten Media Days, July 27th.
0: There you go. When you're traveling for season, because you, like me, travel every single week, for us here at ESPN Radio, when you're traveling for season, are you unpacking in between each trip?
1: The top kit, which is just a plastic bag, the Ziploc.
0: Just a Ziploc.
1: It just goes right in the top drawer, and it does not get unpacked from late August until damn near February now with the CFP title game being so late. So, yeah, I never unpacked the toiletry bag.
0: Yeah, I never did either. In fact, I actually had, like, separate toiletries that I just always left in my suitcase.
1: I wear the same outfit going out to any game every week.
0: Really? On the plane? You just wash the same one and put it back on?
1: Every week.
0: What if anybody sees you? What if you happen? I mean, you're flying out of Dallas. I guess it's pretty busy, but what if you run into people and then they run into you the next week? What if you end up on the same route as somebody else who travels a lot for business out of Dallas?
1: Don't care.
0: They're like, that's that weird guy that's always in that same outfit.
1: Yeah, same one. Well, my kids want me to rotate a few other summer hoodies because that's what I wear on those trips. But, yeah, it's just.
0: What is a summer hoodie? Just a really light.
1: Very light. Like a fishing shirt.
0: It's like a fishing shirt is what I would call it.
1: That's what I'm wearing right now. Under Armour fishing shirt.
0: Yeah, just a fishing shirt with a hood is basically what you consider a summer hoodie.
1: Protects the skin from the sun, all that good stuff.
0: It does do that. One of the best things that happened to me was when they just gave me ESPN Radio branded clothes, because then I can just just take those out, wash them, put them back in. I'm just wearing the same stuff all the time.
1: See?
0: I don't have to put
1: same
0: anything
1: thing.
0: On to it. This World Cup update, which was not actually a World Cup update, but this packing update was brought to you by Gusto. 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I've been missing soccer. I know you've been missing soccer.
1: I just give me a game every day. But, obviously we're getting to the end. I may go do Man on the Street tomorrow here in Dallas for France and Spain. I may have to head over and just do some
0: You said
1: wild
0: that last
1: interviews.
0: Time.
1: I forgot
0: you
1: the
0: forgot
1: mic.
0: Your microphone.
1: I know. I was distracted. My daughter was home. Hey, couple plays for you tonight. Give me the over 74.5 total home runs hit in the home run derby. I've got Junior Caminero from the Rays at plus 350 and Murakami at plus 500 to win the damn thing. So let's try and cash a ticket. There we go.
0: Remember, we've got a new format for the home run derby. It might be a little slower. We're going to see how it works out. The Home Run Derby is headed your way right here next on ESPN Radio. 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
13: DeLuca All-Star Week in Philadelphia, counting down to tonight's Home Run Derby at Citizens Bank Park with a brand new format. It is moments away. 20 swings in round one, 15 in round two in the final round. Homer on the last swing allows hitters to keep swinging. Eight participants headlined by Philly stars Kyle Schwarber and Bryce Harper. They will round out the order tonight, starting with Wilson Contreras, Jordan Walker, Jack Caglione, Munetaka Murakami, Ben Rice, and Junior Caminero, the starting six. 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All-Star Game coming tomorrow. Dylan Cease and Christopher Sanchez, the starting pitchers for the AL and the NL. ESPN's NFL Survey Series continues with quarterbacks, league executives, coaches, and scouts ranking the top 10 players at 11 positions. Bills quarterback Josh Allen leading the way at number one. Then Joe Burrow and Lamar Jackson rounding out the top five. In that order, ESPN Radio's Evan Cohen disagrees.
14: There's no justification in my mind to put Joe Burrow above Lamar Jackson. Lamar Jackson is a more proven player in the NFL than Joe Burrow, and it's not close. I understand that Joe Burrow has been to a Super Bowl. I get it. He's got that over Lamar. He didn't win the Super Bowl. And Lamar has two MVPs. Could have won a third pretty easily with the season he had. And Lamar Jackson being below Joe Burrow is absurd.
13: Cohen on Unsportsmanlike, Conor McGregor to have a surgery procedure following his first round loss at UFC 329.
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Hello and welcome in. It's Always College Football. We are so happy to have you here with us. We are just a few weeks away from college football getting underway, ladies and gentlemen. We're just a few days away from media days getting going, some prognostications that we're going to have to lock down, further assessment of what these teams might be. We've done ranking shows. We've done fun things all throughout the offseason. And a few days ago, we pulled on 10 loosed threads. And y'all did the thing I love the most. You came back and you asked for 10 more. So here's where we are.